0: or else he was a riot. A real scream. I cracked up laughing at him. He broke me up too. I busted a gut laughing. My friend was in stitches. He fractures me with his punchlines and his gags. Slapstick. Knee slapping, side splitting, rib splitting, gut busting. Laugh, I thought I'd die.
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2: There's a lot of things in your life that you'll never hear. Isn't that weird? Like, you'll never hear, hey, we should go to Alabama again. No one's ever said that. Or, I'm sorry, we're all sold out of Wilford Brimley Trapper Keepers. Or no one said this, oh, let's put some nutmeg up in this mother. Like, no one's ever said that, ever, about nutmeg. That was a weird tangent there. I go off on tangents a lot. That was weird what I said. But you know, it'd be weirder is if two munchkins came in here and they were like, what's up? I'm Oprah. And you're like, you're two people. So there's weirder things that can happen is the point that I'm trying to make. You're convincing the public that this is funny, and it is. Michael Jackson, man, I miss him. He was so great, right? He was so good. I did radio the day after he died, and a woman calls in. She goes, well, I'm glad he died, because I have three kids. Right. Are you telling me you kept your kids inside because Michael Jackson might be outside? Come on, let me see your kids. I just want to see your kids. I don't even know if he did that. That's what we forget. I don't even know if he did that. I do know he wrote Billie Jean. That's a fact, right? And if you've been into any dance club since 1984, you know that there's first music that plays, right? That's like, doot doot doot doot doot doot, move your body cause it's a telescope. I don't know the words to any newer song. I thought Dip It Low by Christina Milian. I thought that song was Dip It Low, take it up slow, hub, hub, hub, let's dance. I'm gonna show you how to make some medicine. And I was like, hell yeah, I get to learn how to make some medicine. It's about time. I put on my medicine suit, which I own, right? And I thought she'd be like, first you get some test tubes, then you get some flour, then you mix it up, or something like that. But she didn't, so I had to go buy NyQuil. So those songs are on, and they play, and then at 11:37, it all fades down, and then you hear, and here's what everyone does in the club. Everyone knows to do this. Everyone finds one person, and they points at them. They points at them. I think it's time we re-edit that puppy. And they point at them. Here's what you're thinking right now. You're thinking, I wonder if both edits will make it into the CD. Or if it'll really get edited. I guess you'll have to buy it and find out. I'm just kidding. Maybe. I don't know. Maybe I'll do both. Maybe I'll keep this too. That's kind of weird. So this joke won't be funny at all, this Michael Jackson bit. Because now we're all going, I don't know how it's... Isn't it weird that we know also... Like, we know. You could be hanging around them and just being like, oh, Creed sure sucks, and your friend would be like, why'd you say that? You'll find out in 4 months.
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3: Doug Benson.
4: I worked in Vegas a lot of times over the years, and whenever I'm there, I tend to be there for like an entire week. You know, 7 days in Vegas. And after I've blown all of my money on gambling and prostitution, I've got 6 days to kill. It's brutal. So one time I went out and I took the tour at Hoover Dam. And it is awful. I don't want to knock an institution that's located somewhere here in America. But is institution the right word for it? Modern marvel. But the tour guide is, when I was there, the tour guide was like a closet comedian. Like, you could tell that he wanted to get into show business, but he was starting out at the Hoover Dam level. Because he kept slipping in jokes as he went through his spiel, and I'd like to try and recreate that experience for you now.
3: One of the world's largest hydroelectric facilities, Hoover Dam was dedicated by President Franklin Delano Roosevelt on September 30th, 1935. This grasshopper walks into a bar. The bartender says, "Hey, we got a drink named after you." And the grasshopper says, "You've got a drink named Steve?" More than 26 million visitors have toured the facility since we began giving tours back in 1937. Knock, knock. Knock, knock. Hoover. Hoover Dam cost approximately $175 million to build. These two men are walking down the street when they see a dog licking himself. One of the men says, "I wish I could do that." And the other one says, "Maybe you should pet him first." Hey, if you feel like having a tasty snack while you're here today, be sure and stop by the Snackateria. Today's special, the damn potatoes. Knock, knock. 37. 37 men were killed during the construction of Hoover Dam, a project that took 4 grueling years to complete.
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5: They're kind of arrogant to me anyway, athletes, you know? Like, I like sports, but athletes to me take themselves a little too seriously. You know what I mean? Like, they get paid a lot of money to play a game, you know? Which is cool, they're good at it, but, you know, like, I'm watching football last season, and they're interviewing this one guy, you know, and he's like, he's talking, you know, he's like, "This is the playoffs, baby. This is the playoffs. You lose one game, you go home. You go home. This is all about who doesn't want to go home the most. This right here is about who doesn't want to go home the most." And I'm looking at it, I'm like, all right, settle down. It's about a lot of things, you know, it's about luck, teamwork, God-given ability, right? Because look, if you took the Oakland Raiders, right, and you put them up against a team of abused children, right? Now, clearly, those kids don't want to go home way more than the Raiders, you know what I mean? But I think we know who's going to win, right? Think about it. They talk about not wanting to go home. They make millions. They probably got a nice home, you know? If I was them, I'd be like, "Let's lose so I can go home," you know what I mean? "No, I will play some PlayStation 2. I got a big mansion," you know. They should be happy they have a home. You know, and that's what they should be happy, that they have a home for playing a little game. Because there's homeless people, right? There's a lot of homeless people here in this town. You ever have a homeless person come up and ask you for money, but they're dressed nicer than you are? Doesn't that confuse you a little bit? But you know what? I figured it out. Here's what I think it is. It might be their first day of homelessness. Right? Because on your first day, you don't look that homeless. You know what I mean? You don't stink yet. Your hair's not matted down. You don't have the imaginary friend. You know, it's day one. You know what I mean? And it's hard to get money. It's hard to get money. You're walking around, "Spend some change for the homeless." "You look homeless. It's my first day. Come on. Give me some money now." You know? Last winter, I was walking out. I was in New York City with my cousin, right, who's not too, you know, not too bright. His elevator doesn't go all the way to the top. He's a few sandwiches short of a picnic basket. You know, do you know anything else that I could say that? Not the sharpest knife in the drawer. Very nice. You understand what I'm saying, right? It's freezing outside. Freezing. There's a homeless guy with, like, a T-shirt on and this little thin jacket. He's, like, freezing, you know? My cousin looks at him, looks at me, and says, "If I was homeless, yo, I'd move to Florida." You know what I'm saying? And I was like, "How would you do that, jackass, with your frequent homeless flyer miles or something?" I mean,
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7: I know y'all looking at me now. What's wrong with him? I'm the way I am because of my parents. My mother and father are the reason I am the way I am. My parents are different. My mother is saved. We in Georgia, I ain't got to explain that to you. My mama saved. My mama know Jesus, that's all. She ain't never taught us nothing else. Ain't never tell us to have an open mind about nothing. Jesus, Jesus, Jesus. That's all my mama know. My daddy is a hoodlum. 83-year-old thug-ass hoodlum. My daddy shoot everybody in here. I know he will, too, because he old. He can't see that good no more. My mother raised us in the church. My mother raised us religiously in the church. Her thing was Jesus Christ. Now, I ain't preaching to you. You believe anything you want to believe. I mean, I'm down with all religions. Hey, if you a Muslim, you know, wassala, wassala, whatever y'all saying. You a Catholic, hey, sprinkle, sprinkle. You a Jehovah Witness, that's fine with me too. Just give me a call before you come by. I'm tired of y'all surprising my ass every Saturday. I might want to come to the door, have a little surprise waiting on you sometime. Come to the door butt naked with a shotgun in my hand. Had them little watchtowers strode all down the street.
6: I was outside with a couple of friends, and one of them said, hey, you know what we should do? We should go skydiving. And then my other friend said, yeah. And then I said, yeah. I did not want to go skydiving. So now I have to tell my wife I'm going skydiving. And if she had just said, hey, Michael, do you think that's a good idea? You don't really want to do that. I probably would have said, yeah, you're right. And then I would have called my friends up and been like, guess what? I have mono, sorry. You know, and that would have been fine, you know. So we spend all day in skydiving school, and we get out, and then we get into this plane, and it's filled with skydivers, and it climbs to 13,000 feet. And then somebody opens the door, and then people just start falling out of the airplane. And now it's my turn, and I jump. You know, and I'm just watching the altimeter, you know, the little thing that tells you how high you are, and I'm waiting for it to get to 4. It started at 13 for 13,000. I'm waiting for it to get to 4, because at 4, I can pull my ripcord. And when it finally gets there, I'm just waiting and waiting and waiting. It gets to 4, and I pull it, and as I pull it, I'm reminded that my skydiving instructor had said at school, there will be a moment after you pull your ripcord when you are not sure whether or not your parachute is working. Because it takes a little while for the air to inflate it. And if you've ever had a near-death experience, you know that time slows down. And then everything slows down. And I am 4,000 feet above the ground. My parachute has deployed, and I am safe and sound. And this incredible feeling of euphoria, this wave of good emotions, starts washing over me because for the first time in my life, I have done it. I am a hero. Just as I'm having these good feelings, I throw up all over myself. And I am so humiliated and embarrassed because I know my friends are gonna see me and they're gonna mock me. And the only thing I can think to do is have a cool landing. If I can just have a cool landing, all will be well. And the ground is getting closer and closer and closer. And I know something horrible is gonna happen. And I'm thinking, please, God, don't let the parachute drag me 100 yards across the field. Please, whatever you do. And then I land. And now, for the second time, in a few minutes, I'm filled with elation. I'm a hero, and I see my friends over there with the instructor, and they've landed, and they're all high-fiving each other. So, you know, I kind of strut on over the best that I can, you know, and they're going, hey, man, wasn't it cool? Wasn't it awesome? Wasn't it great? And I go, I threw up all over myself. And they go, hey, man, you know what? If you are ever gonna throw up all over yourself, having survived a free fall from 13,000 feet solo on your first time skydiving is the best possible time to do it. You are a hero. And I was like, yeah. I was like, that is really cool. And I was like, I'm high-fiving that. And just then, the wind comes and takes my parachute and drags me 100 yards across the field.
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29: So, this joke may follow the category of something I only enjoy. Hey, I'm getting older. My body's changing. My skin's getting softer. But that makes my bones jut out. So I'm half soft, half sharp. And then I'm getting a Diet Coke hump. And then I'm of Germanic heritage, so my face is covered in whiskers. You know, I can slick them back like Wolverine. And you know, my ideas are, you know, get older. You know, it's like I start repeating myself and we're like, yeah, we get it, lady. High voice, low voice, we get it, you know? And then, you know, I mean, pretty soon only those who truly love me can see my beauty. And that's when I become real. Velveteen Rabbit! That's a children's literature joke.
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30: Telling you, man, I don't know if this is a hood habit or not, but it's something that I've noticed since I've been married. Women, y'all have a lot of products. Oh, man, y'all got a lot of products? Yeah, my wife, shoot, our bathroom wall just look like Rite Aid. She be putting on all these creams at night before we go to bed like we about to box or something. I just be grabbing stuff and squeezing it. I don't care. Picked up this stuff the other day. This stuff was amazing. Y'all might have heard of this stuff. Conditioner. No, for real. I asked my wife, she's like, yeah, baby, that's conditioner. You could use that. That's for the coarse areas of your hair. You put it on there and it makes it softer. So I put it on the coarsest hair that I got. And let me tell you, my man bush is silky smooth. Oh yeah, I got good hair down there now, y'all. Oh yeah, I'm light skinned down there, shoot. Matter of fact, I even put a part in the middle, just look like Louis Farrakhan down there. Just, my brother, my brother.
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0: Steve Martin.
1: You know, a lot of people ask me if Steve Martin is my real name. Have I changed it for show business or anything like that? And now I'm not ashamed to admit it, because I did have a funny name when I was a kid and I decided to change it for show business. But I think enough time has gone by and audiences are more sophisticated now that they won't laugh at my real name. My real name is... So my parents had a sense of humor. My sister's name was... And my mother got to call us for dinner and she go... So we had to move around a lot. But other than that, I had a very normal childhood, and I was thinking about this just the other day. I was just sitting home doing terrible things to my dog with a fork. And I started thinking about when I was in high school. I had a real normal, kind of healthy high school. I was on the football team. I was a quarterback, and I quit after 2 weeks, and I'll tell you why. Because when I'm the quarterback, I think I should be calling the plays. I don't think the coach should be sending in the plays. I'm in charge out there, and that's the way I felt. And I had my own strategy. I used to like to punt on first down. So I quit that, became a cheerleader. And that was really fun. You know, I got my first experience standing up in front of people, and I got my first writing experience. I wrote cheers for the team. But the other cheerleaders were so jealous, they would not use one of my cheers. I wrote, "Die, you gravy-sucking pigs." And, "Try and make a touchdown, you scumbags."
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2: 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And a comedian who'd already been paid. I saw this. This is true. I don't remember what year it was, but we actually looked it up on the internet. In the 90s, James Gandolfini was on Sesame Street. Is that really the guy you want teaching your kids? Because the only thing I can see is Tony Soprano teaching about letters.
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2: That would not be good. I have the weirdest jobs. You know, some of the jobs I do, I do voiceover things, right? One of the voiceover things I had to do was like record ringtones for a phone, all right? I think this would be a perfect one. It would be one of those unique ringtones for a guy who's divorced. I just think it would be perfect. Charles Barkley.
5: 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She's probably calling you from your house. 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
2: 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You got a phone call. Answer it. I was at a grocery store one time, and somebody had that ringtone, and the guy wasn't answering it. So I walked up to him and I go, "I'd get that if I were you."
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6: We just have different experiences. Like, white folk ain't scared of the police.
7: Hurry up and write the damn ticket, you son of a bitch. Pig. There's a black guy and a Mexican. One of them done something, damn it.
6: That don't work for us, do it? Give me a... Oh! Help me, Jose. No speak of English. No. Oh. We got a whole different relationship with the police. You ever had the police follow you so long you get suspicious of your own damn self? Maybe I did kill their mother. That's you. When you real high, you stop 20 feet before the light. Slip your seatbelt on. You got a bottle of liquor in the seat next to you, so you put a seatbelt on that motherfucker. Hey, if they stop us, act like we ain't together. And when you high, everything look like a police car. No, no, take on the police. Hey, bitch, take that ski rack off your car. You done made me pour out a bag of weed. Let's go back, Jose. See. Everything's crazy now, man. And now we don't want to know what's going on in the news, so they anesthetize us with stories that don't mean, like Paris Hilton. I don't even know what she's famous for. What did she do? Because her mom and daddy own hotels? You don't never see them Ramada bitches. You ever see them out? You don't see them Motel 6 hoes. You don't see them out. Well, now she going to jail, but I bet she keep her panties on in jail. I bet you that. I'm so glad Michael Jackson didn't go to jail. That's that's why motherfucker ain't cut out for the penitentiary. They'd have been passing his ass around like a joint. Would you like a hit of the King of Pop? Why, yes, I would. I felt bad for the courtroom artist because that bitch had to draw Michael Jackson. And that can't be easy because his color ain't even in the crayon box. I'm going to need some peach and some yellow. Are you drawing Michael Jackson? Yes, I am, bro. Like Ken Lay, the CEO of Enron, was supposed to go to jail and pay $30 million. And what did he do? He died. And that taught me a valuable lesson. If you owe that much money, just die. I hope when I die, the last check I write bounce like a mother. Mr. Hughley, there seems to be...
8: Luckily, I fell asleep on the plane before the movie started. Have you guys seen this movie, There Will Be Blood? Yeah? Was it good? Yeah. I heard it's about when Hannah Montana loses her virginity. No? No? Oh. I must have read the review wrong. I don't know. My nephews, they love Hannah Montana. They begged me, Uncle Jeff, take us to the Hannah Montana concert. But it was completely sold out. So I took them to see Hannah, New Jersey. Best time they ever had. I'm uncle of the year over here. I have two nephews. They're very cool. One's 12 and one is 7. One's going to be a lawyer. One's going to need a lawyer. When he was 6, I said, Jared, how old are you now? He's so cute. He goes, 6. I go, if you could be any age, what age would you be? He goes, 7. I go, why only 6 or 7? He goes, the only ones I know. I'm like, what about 8 or 9? He goes, what's your problem? He's finally tall enough now where we, I took him to Disney. You know, you have to be 37 inches to ride the roller coaster, you know? And I take him on Space Mountain. Afterwards, he's so excited. Just rode his first roller coaster. Of course, we have to pee. We go to the men's room. And he's finally big enough now where he can go to the regular size urinals, you know, not the little man urinals on the end, you know. He's so, but he can barely reach, so he has to put his thing like right on top of the urinal, you know. He looks at me all proud. Looks at the guy next to us. He's like, I'm 37 inches. Wow. Guy's like, I guess you win, kid. Hell. The hell with Disneyland, join the circus. Didn't I see you at the Hannah, New Jersey concert?
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9: I don't understand why people care whether you marry a man or a woman. Because have you ever seen a couple over 65? It is very hard to tell who is who. Oh, I think that's the husband with the thinner mustache. People are so homophobic now, they say gay instead of bad. People will be like, this is so gay. Like what? Gotta go to work tomorrow. And straight guys will hate on gay guys. Straight guys will be like, why do gay guys get a pride parade? Why do they get a march? Why don't we get a pride march? Gay guys have a pride parade and a march because they have 2% body fat and they can't march. That's why they get it. We'll have a march when that's not a health risk for our community. Can you imagine the straight guy pride parade? Like 7 fat guys on a float watching the parade on TV. Alternating between pride and nachos. But when you do comedy, man, in clubs, you hear a lot of anti-gay jokes, which is a shame, you know, but it's easy to get laughs like that. I used to tell jokes like that, but I stopped because after a show, this woman came up to me and she's like, you know, my daughter's a lesbian, and I was offended. And I was like, all right, well, I'm sorry you're a bad parent. Because I love gays, but I hate criticism, so keep to yourself.
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6: It's been the best job I've ever had.
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6: And I got to thinking about that. We've been blessed with having great fans and be able to tell jokes and make a living. And thank God, because we ain't trained to do nothing else. No. And with that thought in mind, I was saving this. If you weren't doing this, what job do you think you'd be doing? Scary thought. But I think I would be still doing what I was doing my last job. And I was a tour guide for an underground cave.
7: Did you have a uniform?
6: We had the jumpsuit with the little name tag on it, said Bill. And it was not a great job, but it's probably where my comedy started. Because you put people underground, they freak. And we used to have to walk backwards through the cave so we could keep an eye on the tour, and I got fired from that job. Because I used to like to go around the corner and come back screaming, bats, bats, bats! People don't appreciate that.
8: Plus, having to walk out with wet pants the whole way.
9: Okay, I did have a job one time. I used to work at the flea market. And I liked working up there. But I was always a nice fella. I used to sell stuff, but I didn't want to overcharge people. And I always sold myself shorts, what I did. Like, people come up and they go, how much you want for that? And I'm like, $20. And they'd be like, give me $5 of them. I'm like, that gone. I could have got more for them, you know? And I still do that to this day. I can't figure out. Like, I was at the restaurant the other day eating, and the waitress come by, and she says, you need anything else? And I was just kidding around. And I go, yeah, how about a neck rub? She started giving me a neck rub. And I was like,
6: this one I want to hear.
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11: 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I promise.
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13: It was fun though, driving around down south with my lady. Great spending time with her. It's a good relationship. I can tell it's good because we learn things from each other. Or I learn a lot from her, rather. I don't know if she's learned anything from me. She taught me, for example, that the C word should only be referred to as the C word. I sincerely did not know that. I thought the C word was kind of like the good silverware of curse words. Right? You're not supposed to use it every day. Save it for a special occasion. Like when grandma's coming over. She taught me differently. She's like, no, I never want to hear you use that word. Certainly not to refer to me, not to refer to anyone else in front of me. Never use that word. I'm like, okay, I won't use that word because it wouldn't want to upset you, because when you get upset, you can be a real, not nice lady. So I learned from her the C word is one, a word to never, ever use in front of a woman. And two, a great way for me to break up with her instantaneously. That's like a relationship ejector button right there. Mayday, mayday, we've lost communication. Attitude is high, bank account is way low. There's only one way out. I'll always remember your Netflix password.
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14: Ricky Gervais.
15: Not my favorite war either, Second World War, you know. Well, if you're asking, the Falklands. People say it was a conflict, it was a war. And it was it's my favourite war because it was a range war. What that means is that the RG guns could fire 9 kilometres and our guns could fire 17. So we just parked our boats about 10 kilometres. And they were falling into the sea. It's the war equivalent of holding a midget at arm's length. What's it called?
16: Malvinas.
15: Crap. What's it called? That's why the Falklands is my favourite war. A little midget fellow. Vietnam, best soundtrack. Definitely. Definitely. First World War was good. You know, they say it was a great war. It wasn't great. It was good. I mean, it wasn't great. For me, the great has got to be perfect. It wasn't perfect. I like the bayonets and the mustard gas. And the poetry. That sort of brought... Do you know what I mean? Brings a war down for me, poetry. Ooh, it's the only time poetry isn't bent. But even so, let's keep it out of war. Do you know what I mean? There's one poem that everyone goes on about because it's very poignant because the soldier died writing it. And I suppose it is quite poignant. It's called We're the Dead. It goes, we're the dead, once we lived, felt the sun in our face, loved and were loved, and now we lie in Flanders fields. Be honest, if you'd had a gun in your hand instead of a pen, mate... I did a lot of research on the internet for this lecture, and it is the greatest resource in the world, but it sort of clogged up with people doing homemade websites about themselves. I said, it's stuff like, my name is Rupert, this is my cat. Thanks very much. Here are my favourite Cure songs in order. I don't give a... No, you... And there's trivia websites where people sort of go on there and add to them something they have to share with the world, like, I think we care, and they credit themselves. They must wake up in a cold sweat and go, oh, I must tell the world this, and this is a real one. The peanut is not a nut, it is a legume. Phew. And I want to share with you some of my favourite ones. This is from Deb and Jen's World of Trivia. It's a real website that everyone goes on to. And page 3 of 84, my favourite, the animal facts. Of course. Now, some of these are true, some of them are a little bit embellished, some I'm not sure about, but always think of the person who's telling us this. Why is he telling the world this? What is his motivation? What's he thinking? Right, okay. There we go. You can lead a cow upstairs, but not down. That's true, by the way. It's the way their joints don't oppose. So a cow will go upstairs, but it won't go... Think of the poor bastard who found that out the hard way. But they, come on, Daisy, down you go. Oh, I can't go downstairs, my joints, I don't care about your joints. My wife's coming home in 5 minutes, get down the stairs. fucking stairs.
14: Rodney Dangerfield.
16: And I found out recently that when a wife gets mad, she spells. And last week she was mad at me. She said to me, I said, no. N-O, no. And tonight she was mad again. She said, tonight we're eating out. O-U-T, out. I thought to myself, that's progress, you know? I mean, in 1 week, she went from a two-letter word to a three-letter word, you know? And whenever we eat out, we get stuck, you know? You know, we look for bargains. You know those restaurants where you pay so much, you eat all you want? We got stuck again. A little seafood restaurant. The sign says, seafood, all you want, a buck and a quarter. It was like going fishing, you know? I mean, for a half hour, we ate bait. Well, I'll tell you, I'm not so fond of seafood restaurants anyway, you know? I mean, they got no originality. They all got the same sign. The fish you eat today slept last night in Chesapeake Bay. I'll tell you, when I order fish, I mean, I'm only interested in how it's prepared. I don't care where the fish slept. If it slept, who it slept with, it makes no difference to me. In fact, I think a fish will taste much better if it was bad morally. That's how I feel about it. You know, another thing I don't like when you eat out is when they get busy, you gotta split a table with someone. I never get lucky, like a pretty girl or something. I always get a loser. The other night I ate out and they got busy. I had to split a table. They sat down an old man, you know. Must have been in his 80s. This guy was old. I mean, I asked him to pass me the salt and pepper. He had to make two trips. And everything I ordered, he told me was bad for me. You know? The whole meal, all I heard was, you're young, you're lying, you're young, you're lying. And I ordered a baked potato. He said, you already had your carbohydrates. Then he got angry when I left over the skin. He said, all the vitamins and minerals are in the skin. I said, look, let me alone, will you? I don't even want a baked potato. If you weren't here, I would have had French fries.
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17: The film director Paul Thomas Anderson was hanging out there a lot, working on a new movie, and he was getting very friendly with a lot of the people, the artists that worked there at Largo. But home one day, I get a call from Paul Thomas Anderson. Says, I'm doing a new movie. It's called There Will Be Blood. I want to put you in it. It's three lines. But it's opposite Daniel Day-Lewis. Now, I have matured sufficiently in the intervening years that I am more excited than terrified to do this. A little bit terrified. Mostly excited. So I get there, and I meet everybody, and get wardrobe and all this stuff. It's very exciting, you know? And so I get to the set, and there's Daniel Day-Lewis, and he's sitting in a chair. Now, I'd heard that he was a little bit intense, right? But he's not really. He's really the most intense person that has ever lived on Earth. All he is doing is sitting in a chair, and I am terrified of him. It is like a jungle cat has wandered onto the set, like, whoa, whoa, whoa. What do you do? Are you supposed to move around a lot or stay perfectly still? What are the rules of Daniel Day-Lewis? So, I have my three lines, right? And here's the scene. There is a meeting taking place. The meeting does not go well. Daniel Day-Lewis storms out of the meeting. My character is supposed to chase him down and get him to stay at the meeting. Spoiler alert, he does not stay at the meeting. You've had time to see it. So we begin the scene, cameras are rolling. Daniel Day-Lewis storms out, I run after him, please stay at the meeting, please stay at the meeting, please stay at the meeting. The scene ends with Daniel Day-Lewis wheeling around and yelling right in my face. But it is finally okay. I am filled with giddiness as he does it, because inside I am thinking, I'm not even supposed to be here. I drink your milkshake. So, do a few more takes. With each successive take, my co-star, Mr. DeLewis, perhaps seized by the spirit of Thespis himself, he begins cutting me off quicker and quicker and quicker. So my three sentences end up being like one and some. So when the movie is coming out, I'm thinking, I don't know if I'm going to be in this one so much. But I have yet to be visited Ghost of Christmas Past style by Paul Thomas Anderson. So when the movie opens, I go reasonably certain I will see myself on the screen. So the scene unfolds. Oh, there I am. Yes, that is me. Over Daniel Day-Lewis's right shoulder, that out-of-focus blob of colors is Paul F. Tompkins. The scene continues. Now we're talking. There I am, razor-sharp, crystal-clear focus, the back of my head chasing Daniel Day-Lewis down the street. That is the extent of my role in There Will Be Blood. My friends start seeing the movie, and I start getting these messages, people calling me up saying, hey man, I just saw you in There Will Be Blood. Awesome job. You should be proud of yourself. I get like six of these messages. I start to think, are these people making fun of me? I know how little I am in that movie. It's not like I'm delusional, right? It's not like if you asked me, hey, what's There Will Be Blood about? I would say, oh, it's the story of a guy trying to keep a meeting on track. Yeah. It's worth a rental. Daniel Day-Lewis rounds out the cast. That's pretty much my film career in a nutshell.
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20: All the bugs are coming when the weather warms up. Ah, the cicadas. Have you heard those freaky cicada flies in the trees? Sounds like Greenpeace is driving their little dinghies up in the bushes. That's their mating call. That's the cicada's mating call. That's their attempted romance. Can you imagine if we humans used that to pick up people? Walk up to some hottie in a bar. Hey, baby, what's going on? What about it? Read an article in a magazine the other day. Apparently, ladies are back into cute stuff again, right? Flowers, Mickey Mouse, chocolates, right? So I'm over at a bar the other day. I see a beautiful lady standing on the other side, and I'm thinking, okay, I'll try the cute approach. I wander over. I get right up in front of her. I look her right in the eyes, and I'm like, hey, how's it going? Oh, golly, can I buy you a drink or something? She just looked at me right back, and she said,
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22: Skip Carey makes me laugh. He does the Atlanta Braves games. He's one of these announcers you watch when you can't sleep. He's like Somonex. And Chipper Jones takes one on the outside. 3-1 and Chipper Jones. Don't forget Ollie Colon. We got the best of the Duke right here on TBS. John Wayne right here on TBS. And there's a long fly ball. Looks like that's out of here.
23: It's hard to believe his father was Harry Carey. Harry, we get excited over the dumbest stuff. Hey! 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
22: He was so toasted. He was so out there. One time he goes, hey, here comes Sandberg around third, safely in the second. He didn't even correct himself.
23: He's lying. He's lying.
22: He was so funny because the game was incidental to the story.
23: You know, I was on Rush Street getting totally inebriated. I closed the one bar, went across the street, had a hot dog at that greasy spoon. Oh, there's a triple play. Anyway, I had too many jalapeno peppers. I got indigestion, you know. That's a fastball off Grace's head. Both benches empty. So I'm looking for the Pepto Bismol. He's on a stretcher. I think he's dead. Finally, I get a hold of some KO Pectin.
0: George Carlin.
1: I'm interested in what different states put on their license plates. Different states choose different little slogans, and I sort of keep an eye on that. Like Florida and Georgia put the county, in case these people forget where they live overnight. Indiana says, wander. Sure, just get out and get hit by a Greyhound bus. Pennsylvania went cutesy the last time. Pennsylvania now says, you've got a friend in Pennsylvania. Well, most of the people who read these things live in Pennsylvania. Of course, they'd have a friend or two by now. 30 or 40 years, you meet someone, you know? The most dramatic license plate of all has to be New Hampshire's, which says, live free or die. Well, I'm certainly not going to move there. I get just a little nervous in any state where they mention death right on the license plates. On the other hand, Idaho says, famous potatoes.
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2: Living out in Los Angeles now, so, you know, I like coming over here, you know, for the weather. You guys have weather. Cool. Los Angeles every day, hot and sunny. Today, hot and sunny. Tomorrow, hot and for the rest of it, hot and sunny. Every single day, hot. And they love it. Isn't it great? 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What are you, a lizard? Only reptiles feel that way about this kind of weather. I'm a mammal. I can afford coats, scarves, cappuccino, and rosy-cheeked women. L.A. is the home of the pedestrian right-of-way law. What this law is if a pedestrian decides to cross the road anywhere or any time on the road, every car has to stop and let this person cross the road. Yes, because only in L.A. does common courtesy have to be legislated. Every car has to stop. Pretty ludicrous in light of the city we're in now, right? If someone steps in front of your car here, you speed up and turn your wipers on, you know. Bad call, brother.
19: Was that a bad day? I don't know.
2: Stupid law. How many of y'all wondered like I did during the LA riots when those people were being pulled out of their trucks and beaten half to death? How many of y'all wondered like I did? 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They're on foot. You're in a truck. I think I see a way out of this. The pedestrian right-of-way law. People are driving home. Gang of youth stepped in front of their truck. Molotov cocktails, clubs in hand. Every one of these idiots. Er! I guarantee you that Reginald Denny, that truck driver, never gonna stop again as long as he lives. Can be an old woman with a baby carriage crossing the road. He's... not today, baby.
21: 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I Heart Comedy.
0: Where are you from, madam?
3: Dartford.
0: Dartford? You sound like a man. Where are you from, madam? Dartford.
3: Hello.
0: Hello? Sorry, that's like a horrible racist joke from the 70s.
3: Hello. Hello to you.
0: What, sorry?
3: I'm from Sevenoaks.
0: You're from Sevenoaks, but you said hello.
3: That wasn't me.
0: That wasn't you. Why are you talking then? I don't understand. Who said that? Not me. I'm from Sevenoaks. What do you do, madam?
3: I'm a student.
0: You're a student, and what are you studying?
3: Drama.
0: Drama? Really? You know, I always say the same thing. Whenever I meet a drama student, an aspiring actress or an actor, I always say the same thing to any aspiring actor or an actress I meet. I always say, I'll have a coffee, please. I was in Newcastle recently. I was in the back of a cab in Newcastle, and the cab driver said to me, there's no red light district in Newcastle. Because that's how they talk. If you're in Newcastle for the weekend, it's most disconcerting, because you find yourself thinking, well, is everyone trying to start a sing-song and I just don't know the words? There's no red light district in Newcastle. I hadn't asked, incidentally. I hadn't got in the back of a cab in Newcastle and said, take me to the prostitutes, my good man. No, just apropos of nothing, this bloke went to me, there's no red light district in Newcastle. No, I didn't say anything, because he was quite a big, tough, Geordie bloke. But I did think to myself, I'll tell you why, no need. Have you been to Newcastle? Two Bacardi breezers, and the deal is done. It's the kind of town where if you've got money enough for chips, guess what, great news, you're not going home on your own.
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0: Yeah, not big on the racial profiling thing. Never was. Never will be. That's not the way I am. I was talking to some guy in the bar the other night. Nice guy. Black guy. I think he was black. He might have been navy blue. The light wasn't that good. And we started talking. And it dawned on me that I don't see in colors. I don't. In high school, I went out with this Chinese girl for a while once. I didn't even know she was Chinese. I thought, I don't know, maybe really tired? You know? No, seriously, I felt bad. I kept bringing her home early every night. I said, you get a little sleep, we'll do this again another time. I'm not going anywhere. But you know what? All in all, people are good. I think people are good. You got to look for the little things, though. You know? Like when someone lets you cut in traffic. That's nice. I like that. I start doing that now. I let people cut in front of me. It's like a little random act of kindness that I like to do. But I would like a little thank you in return. Just a little thank you. Or even anything subtle, just an acknowledgement. Even like a pursing of the lips, like... No, you know how two people, when they pass in a hallway, they don't know each other. They'll go... A little bobbing of the head. And when I don't get that, I am outraged. And I get this pent-up road rage, and I just want to smash into the back of their car. And when they look in the rearview mirror, I'll give them one of these. Yeah. You see, I overthink people when they let me cut in front of me. I overdo. I pull up alongside them. I go, thank you. Thank you for letting me cut back. I'm going to call you. I'll be on your Facebook. You can tag me. I'll be your BFF. Whatever you... If I had boobs, I would flash them like that. That's for you. Those two right there for you. Sometimes I let someone cut in front of me, but it's not on purpose because I'm on the cell phone or something. And it's like an accidental act of kindness. They see the gap and they jump right in there and they take it and a little wave, thank you. But no, I'm not taking that thank you. That was not for you. And I get, and again, I want them dead. I would like for that, you know. And then when I let somebody cut in front of me and then they start letting people cut in front of him and they get the thank yous, that's not good. Pass the thank yous back to me. Pass them back to me. That's where they belong.
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2: So, I was thinking about, I live in LA, right? I know it's wrong. But I was thinking about getting something done, plastic surgery-wise. Of course, I'm gonna, of course, get the part of my brain removed that cares about what other people think and have my hands replaced with suction cups. Because they're good for gripping! And then, I'd like to have one of those home decorating shows come into my brain and say, what is it, 1985 in here? Let's get rid of some of this stuff. Fear of being suffocated to death by balloons. Are you using that? Because it's taking up a lot of space. And that's my new thing. I'm enjoying it. I broke up with my boyfriend. Whatever. And you know, people will say, what happened? Just broke up. Mm-hmm. It's no big deal. You know. No, you can tell me. What'd he do? Oh, he started hitting me with really soft stuff, like cosmetic wedges and cotton balls from the back. And I'm like, I feel that. And then he started cheating on Scrabble. Like, kicking it is not a word. And he's like, why don't you go suck it? And I'm like, why don't you go suck it? And then he's like, I'm not the one who can't fly. And I said, you know what? I told you from the beginning I was flightless.
3: That is so like men.
2: So, anyways, getting older. Anybody else here aging? Oh, feels good, feels solid. Currently calling this area my body Sky Dancer. I feel like every year gets better though. Every year, figure more stuff out, get my life all good. I can't wait till I'm freaking 90. Just rolling in my wheelchair, my pink terry cloth jumpsuit, wrapping in my fanny pack where I keep my baked potato-sized dog. Being like, tell me
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5: Yeah.
4: Not me. I like wieners. People will tell you not to eat this stuff. But I'm telling you, you better eat it. Because it contains chemicals. You need to build up your resistance to chemicals. See, if you lead a pure life, you don't get no chemicals, and then you get some of this by accident, it's gonna lay your ass out dead. I'm building up my resistance right now. I read where lecithin could make you smart. Did you read that? You need 30 grams a day to be smart. Then they told you where you could get that lecithin. In eggs. Every egg contains 1.2. Sounds smart, you gotta eat 2 dozen damn eggs. You got an exam, you want to be smart, you got to have an omelet the size of a throw rug. Well, they don't figure you're going to figure this stuff out. Most of you people college students? I don't like college students. They always have this attitude like they're so smart, you know? They're in school, something ain't together. You don't go to the hospital and find people bragging about their health. Do you ever exhale? I went to school. I went to college for 6.5 years. It was a real long war. I have a degree in English literature. What are you gonna do with that? If you don't teach, what are you going to do? Open up a poem repair? What was your major? What is it?
5: Math and sociology.
4: 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Counting people.
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7: I'm a vegetarian now. Anyone a vegetarian? Yeah, there you go. I'm not a strict vegetarian. I eat beef and pork. And chicken, but not fish, because that's disgusting. How can you tell when fish goes bad? It smells like fish either way. Well, this smells like a dumpster. Let's eat it. No one really likes fish. They just won't admit it. Like, I like fish just as long as it doesn't taste like fish. I got news for you. I don't think you like fish. I'm almost positive fish is supposed to taste like fish. Actually, you know what's really good on fish? Anything that kills the taste of fish. How about relish in a gallon of mayo? That'll do the job. What if we squeeze a lemon and wrap it in seaweed and cover it in soy sauce? He's anti-fish. And we're right next to Lake Michigan. I am amazed that we're still serving fish with the heads on there. Don't you always feel like that eye's looking at you like, hey, you don't mind if I watch while you eat my body, do you? Don't be distracted, little tear comes out. You can just tell yourself it's butter. Oh, what if a fish was in the audience? That would be awkward for all of us. It could happen. Lake Michigan's right there, buddy. The fish would laugh, but on the inside it'd be crying. Sad. You and your fish head joke. Obviously, some people prefer it like that. Y'all have the fish, keep the head on there, and find out if it had a nickname.
8: Anywho.
7: Pig roast, yeah. Pig roast, we always have that pig head sitting there, which is sad, because you can tell they killed a pig when it was eating an apple. Hey, pig, you want an apple? Sure, what are you doing with that spear? Ow! Mid-bite every time. At least those animals aren't alive. Yeah? I was feeling uncomfortable when I go in a seafood restaurant. They have that lobster tank sitting there. All the lobsters appearing out like, hey, what are you here for? I'm here to eat you. Yeah, right. Hey, Harvey, this guy, Harvey?
0: Oh, and Harvey was gone.
21: This is iHeart Comedy.
6: I am against marriage, but I'm not against marriage. I'm more against weddings. I swear to God I would get married again. I swear I would. I know I sound stupid. I would if someone needed me to. I really would. But I'm just kind of against weddings. Now, here's the thing that's a problem for me, is that I don't understand why we need to have family involved. And I know that that sounds awful, but there is no reason to make a list of people you don't like and then go, well, let's invite them to the wedding. Like, I don't understand. You have to think about certain things when you include family. Like, I can't play the N-word version of Kanye West Gold Digger because some of my relatives might be like, yeah, finally, Jen. Like, no, no, we're not. No, no, no, no, no, no, no, no, no. We're following traditions that we don't need to follow, right? Like, in the 1800s, you had to have a lot of people, a lot of family at your wedding because you all ran the farm together and you couldn't stop. There was, like, someone had to milk a cow and, like, everything had to be done at the same time all together. And, like, you know, you might die on the altar and your cousin fills in. Like, it just, you had to have family around. But there's no reason now to make out in front of your uncles on a stage. It's the weirdest thing. And I'm not good with family. Like, I had a mother-in-law, and I know that it sounds like I'm some hacky, you know, comedian from the 40s. But it's very strange to have a second mother, right? I already had a mother, and I have a mother, and she's great, but I had a mother. Do you understand? I don't want a new one suddenly. And no woman thinks, I met the man of my dreams, it's great, he's my best friend, and it's romantic, and God, there's something missing. I could just get like a 65-year-old woman to just crawl up my ass and stay there, like, oh, this would be just... Doves will fly. What a thing about this. So my mother-in-law liked me too much. Do you want to go to Zumba class? No. No, I don't. Not even when I'm dead. Please cremate me so that you can't drag my body to Zumba class. Like, please. We didn't live in the same city. She wanted to Skype. I miss you. You never knew me for the first 59 years of your life. That's why I miss you. You know, so we'd get out the computer, and I don't really have much to say to her. And she'd go, hi. And I go, hi. She go, hi. I go, all right, one of us is going to have to whip a boob out for this to get interesting. Like, I do know one thing. I like to do, like, imagine what I want and try to attract it into my life. So I know the man for me. And he's great. And his entire family's dead. They always tell you, date men that love their mothers. No. No. Date men who don't have mothers anymore. Now, here's the thing about being divorced. So I feel a little alienated still from my married friends. Like, my friends will now call me to tell me what I'm not invited to. I used to go to a couple's dinner every weekend. I'm still friends with all of the people. I'm just not in a couple anymore. But my friend decided I can't come. And she said, I'm just calling to say maybe you and I together start a new tradition. But I think the couple's dinner thing, I feel like it might be weird if you come alone because, I don't know, we don't want you to be sad. I go, I won't be sad. You'd be uncomfortable. That's what it is. Because, see, I think inviting a divorced woman to, like, a married person's dinner, it's kind of like inviting, like, a political radical to show up. You know what I mean? Like, I might just, like, bust down the door with some pamphlets and start telling the truth about some things, man. You know, like, hey, it turns out it is just a piece of paper. You know, like, you guys gained all this weight, right, since you've been married, and you think, oh, thank God we're not out in that single scene. It's so judgmental out there. Not true. You can have Silent on your face. Everyone's f***ing each other out here. It's a good time. You can get right back into it. I did gain some weight after I got married. I gained 40 pounds in a year. Yeah, it was a lot. I've lost it since then, but the married people thought that that was normal, and they would say things to me, that's your body. It does that after marriage. It adds a protective layer of what? Skin that my husband doesn't want to have sex with me? What? No, Jen, you're not understanding. You're nesting. You're nesting. I go, oh, I thought I was eating a block of cheese with my bare hands like a sandwich in front of the TV. No, nesting. It's hard when you gain weight because I don't know if you're someone that, if you weigh yourself once a day, a pound here, a pound there, that's not what I'm talking about. I'm talking about the kind where you can tell you've gained a lot and you're like, I know what I'll do. I will not get on the scale. I will lose the weight I think I've gained, then get on the scale to the weight I want, and then it's fine. Like, but and you keep doing that And then suddenly you're wearing bath towels and you're like, what? I've always worn these. You know, like, it's hard to admit to yourself. And as a woman who gained the weight, it pants didn't fit anymore, but not where you would think, like right here. Suddenly my pants didn't fit here. And I was like, did my balls drop? No one tells women that that happens. So I start making promises to myself. I belonged to a gym, but that wasn't good enough. The reason it wasn't working is because I wasn't going. But in my head, I had to come up with something new. So I was like, I'm going to start jogging at 6 every morning. Be done by 7, have the whole day ahead of me. Why didn't I think of this before? So you go to bed at like 9 or 10, get a nice 8-9 hour sleep, set the alarm. Here we go, 6 a.m. And then it rings at 6 a.m. and you feel like a totally different person. You're like, what the fuck? I'm not getting up. There's murderers out there. It's dark out. Not even farmers are awake right now. They can't see the crops. Who the gets up at 6 a.m.? Rapists, all kinds of crack people that still think it's the same night. Like, I'm not going out there. What am I, a nurse? I don't need to get up this early. And why am I getting up early? To lose weight? For what? For society? Oh, for men? I don't think so. I'm a size healthy. And I just, no one's saying anything. It's just me in my bed yelling. It is tough though. When you get on that scale and you see that 40 pounds, you're like, oh, I'm either gonna have to gain 40 more and really like own it, you know? Get my own daytime talk show as a judge. Or you gotta lose it like that night and do stuff like jog at 6 a.m. I don't have any dieting tips for you. I just eventually lost the weight, I think by standing up, watching reruns, and smoking the occasional cigarette. That's, don't do it. But it did work. And I think divorce helps too. Your weight doesn't want anything to do with you either. It's just like, oh God, get away from her. It just runs away.
8: Chris Rock.
9: But you can't cheat. Can't cheat. Know why? Because you're going to get caught. You gonna get caught. I don't care who you are, you're 007. You gonna get caught. You are gonna get caught. And you don't wanna get caught. But I'd rather get caught stealing the government than to get caught cheating on a woman. Cause I got caught out there about 5 years ago. I remember like it was yesterday. A woman found 2 condoms in my pocket. But it was a pack of 3. And all I get was, where's the other condom? Where's the other condom? Where's the other condom? Where is the condom? Yo, women are just like the police. They can have all the evidence in the world, but they want the confession. But I know you did it, just admit it. I know you did it, just admit it. I know you did it, I got it on film. I know you did it, just admit it. I found a blonde hair. Can you be a man? Can you be a man and say that you did it? Was it good? I know you did it. Just admit it. And if that don't work, then women get psychological on your ass and try to trick you into confessing. Then they start going, it'll be all right if you just say you did it. It'll be all right if you just say you did it. Honey, it'll be all right if you just say you did it. You hear that 900 times, you start losing your mind. You start thinking, I guess it'll be all right if I just say I did it. Honey, I did it. It's all right. No, it ain't all right. I can't believe you did that. I thought you said you knew. I didn't know till you told me. And time goes by, and she forgets you. But she never forgets. And you driving to grandma's house. She's like, oh, babe, I'll make a right turn right here. Did you make a right with that bitch? No, I don't know. From now on, no matter where we go, it's all left turns. You understand? You know what the great is? You cheated on your woman. She shouldn't trust you no more. But she does. Eventually, she does. But you know what happens now? Now you don't trust her. You cheated on her. Now you don't trust her. What kind of ignorant is that? You know what happened? You just gave her a get some free car.

0: a cellular phone, a car phone. 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And every time you leave the house, you gotta check in. I'm outside. I'm on the car. I'm in the car. I'm on the road. I'm at the supermarket. I bought a pack of fresh. Coming home. I got some money. I'm on my way. I ran a light. The cops are chasing me. They chasing me. They chasing me. I ran out the car. They shot me in the leg. I'm hopping. I'm almost home. I'm in the driveway. I'm right next to you. I love ya.
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2: I just got back from a bachelor party in New York City, man. Went to the worst strip club I ever went to in my life. It was called Diamonds and Lace. It should have been called Bring Your Own Mace, Then Mace Your Own Face. Because I walked in the front door, I thought they were filming The Lord of the Rings 4. I was like, woo! There's nothing but orcs, trolls, and goblins up in this place. I don't feel comfortable in Middle Earth. They always try to give you lap dances, like, hey, you want a lap dance? I'm like, no, you cannot dance for me, Smeagol. She's like, why? What are you, gay? I'm like, I'm getting there. I'm getting there. So I always like to check the demographic of the crowd before I leave, man. So by a round of applause, how many of y'all remember the very first Nintendo? The very first one. Woo, yes, my people. Now, Mario Brothers. I used to bring that into every aspect of my life. I ate Nintendo, slept Nintendo. I made love Nintendo. Take home a girl, bring up to my room, my serenade, I'd be like, da-na-na-na-na-na. Da-na-na-na-na-na. Do-do-do-do-do-do. Then when I wanted to beat it up, man, I'd catch that star power, I'd be like, da-da-da-da-da-da-da-da-da-da-da-da. Sometimes I gotta hit it with the coins. You know what I'm talking about. You didn't give me nothing on that one, old school. You gonna force me to write a joke about Atari? Let's do it. Round of applause. How many of y'all remember the very first Atari? Woo! Yes! I used to bring that into every aspect of my life. Ate Atari, slept Atari, made love Atari. Take home a girl, bring her up to my room, my serenade, I'd be like, that was Pong, sir. I'm not going back another generation. You ever make love Pong style? No? What are you, more of an Etch-a-Sketch kind of guy? That way, if you don't perform well, you just shake your wife till she forgets her disappointment, right?
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3: Going out's very important. You got a real job, your weekend is very important to you. If you're a real professional, your weekend starts Thursday at like 5 p.m. Right? You go to happy hour trickles into like nighttime, you drink a little bit, because you can go to work a little hungover, right? No one's doing real work on Friday. Nobody's working on a Friday. Nobody's working on a Friday, because it's what? Shabbat. No, because it's Friday and nobody cares. Ever been at work, your boss is never gonna be like, let's get in those reports and start brainstorming. And you're like, okay, I'll be there. Oh, you were serious? Okay, I'll be at my desk. That's fine. Girls take going out very seriously because that's our hunting grounds.
4: Going out, let's do it. Do you wanna do like a girls' night? Do you wanna do that?
3: Every weekend I get calls from my girlfriends.
4: Do you want to do like just girls? Do you want to do like a fun girls night? Eliza, I'm talking to you. Eliza, do you want to do that? Do you want to do like a girl? We'll just do like, we'll all wear like fun shoes and we'll all get like appies and then we'll do like a fun girls night. Do you want to do that? I want to do a girls night. I made an e-bite for the four of us. You didn't answer because I'm standing right here. You're such a bitch. Let's do a girls' night. Let's do just girls. No boys. Let's just all wear wedges and no boys. Let's not do boys. Just girls. Just the girls. I'm like, why? We hate each other. Girls hate each other. She hates you, especially during the day. But when the moon comes up and there's white wine involved, oh my God, Stacy, you look amazing. And you notice the drunker you get, the more Spanish you start speaking. Oh my God, mamacita, muy caliente. Woo! Love you, chica.

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2: All right, you know, it's weird, that, you, but there is this point that you hit, you know, you just, you know, you like, you know, you're through your 20s and even through your early 30s. Like, I'm not old, but I'm old enough to resent people for being young. But what you realize, you hit this wall, like around 37, where you realize from here on out, it's just decay management. It's sad, man. It's like, no new growth is good growth on a physical level. And then you can accumulate vitamins. Grab onto something. That's the worst thing about it. It's like, I go to health food stores sometimes, but you can't commit to that. It's a whole industry based on the fact that you can't commit to it, and you're going to buy bottles that you're going to take four times and just collect them. You're going to collect bottles that were little bottles of hope at one time. But then they just become these weird bottles of, like, you know, did we ever do this? Did this, what was this supposed to do? That one was the one that was supposed to take 20 years off of you. Oh, yeah, that didn't work. And then this is the weird thing with vitamins. You're like, you know, is it working? I don't know. I take them every day. I don't know if they work. And eventually just give up and have a hamburger. Pack that colon. America, all you can eat.
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24: I was down at CVS, and I had a rather odd assortment of items I needed to get. I had to get a liter of Jack Daniels, a 2-liter bottle of Coca-Cola, a box of condoms, and a 10-pack of blank CDR discs. And I thought it'd be awesome if every morning I went and bought those same four things for like 6 months. Just to develop this really weird reputation with the staff there, where they'd be like, hold on a second, man. This guy drinks a liter of Jack and Coke every day, has sex 12 times a day, and then burns 10 blank CDs, 10 blank CDs, 10 discs, that's like 7.5 gigs a day. What kind of data is he backing up? Would it make more sense just to get an external hard drive at this point? Is he burning music? Would it make more sense just to get an iPod? Maybe he's making mix CDs for all these girls. Two of those girls ain't getting CDs though. Which two of those? Which two don't get the CDs? Clap if you use Craigslist. Hold on a second, though. I'm not talking about like, oh, hey, I'm looking for an apartment, Craigslist. I saw a post once where this guy was trying to sell concert tickets. And this is what he posted up there. He goes, willing to give up 2 tickets for the sold-out show tonight. Must be female, age 20 to 25, and be willing to perform for a half hour in my car. Must remove shirt and bra. Your friend can be there for security. Now, that guy's insane, and you can tell because he put that phrase in there, must remove shirt and bra, because that implies he's done this in the past, and the girl was like, hold on, you didn't say nothing about my shirt and bra coming off. He's like, damn, I got to remember to put that in the ad next time. I want to see some. And then he acts like he's throwing you a bone by putting that phrase in there. Your friend can be there for security. Really? Well, that's going to be a tough favor to ask for. Hey, Denise. Yeah, it's me, Carol. Let me ask you something. You ever done any security work before? Well, it's nothing too crazy, but for a half hour in his car, and I just need you to sit in the back seat and make sure he doesn't do anything sketchy. By the way, you mind holding my shirt and bra? Those will be off. Now, I went to that concert. I got tickets in advance, and I got there, and you know what I saw? They were selling extra tickets at the door! Selling extra tickets at the door! Could you imagine?
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3: There's a show on now that's very popular, inexplicably popular. It's called Fear Factor. And I think they should have a fear factor that speaks to the fears that plague us each and every day of our lives, the fears that we know we should step up and address, but we never do because we're wussies.
4: You find yourself at the movie theater behind two teenage Filipino gangbangers. They're having an idiotic, top of their voice conversation on their cell phones with their moron gangster friends out in the hoopty. They've talked through the preview. They've talked through the commercial. Now the feature's been on for 20 minutes, and they show no sign of shutting up. Do you have the huevos rancheros to tell these fully strapped teenage gangbangers to put a sock in it?
3: Might you take your mobile phone conversation elsewhere so that I can enjoy Shrek 2?
4: You're at Taco Bell at 3 in the morning. You're desperate for food. You haven't eaten anything since 8 a.m. and you've been drinking beer and smoking bad weed all day long. If you don't raise your blood sugar soon, you're going to be looking at a swirling vortex of stars and fainting in a pile of your own sick. The guy in front of you in line is a 450-pound Samoan dude. He's been smoking crack since 9 a.m. and has eyes like jellied fire. All he's wearing are shower shoes and puka shells. And he appears to be taking a millennium to decide whether he wants mild or spicy. Do you have the sperm count to tell Rocky to push it along? You find yourself at the World Bull Riding Championships. You're in the second row and have prime seats. When suddenly, sitting down in front of you are two redneck, bohunk, hee-haw, gun-toting, psycho-Christian, anti-choice, homophobic, dog-in-the-back, gimme-cap sporting, huge belt buckle with their name on it that they wear upside down so they can go, "That's my name." Their 20-gallon Stetson hats are blocking your view of the action. You're wearing a gay pride t-shirt.
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6: Thank you. Hey, everyone. Good. Hey. What happened? I just didn't even... My friend wanted me to dog sit for him for the weekend, and I agreed to do it, but he wanted me to go to his apartment first to make sure that me and the dog got along before he left us alone for the weekend. I went over to his apartment, and me and the dog got along fine. He has a little schnauzer named Rory, who I took the liberty of renaming Doogie Schnauzer for the weekend, because that's a better name for a schnauzer. It's a missed opportunity. If you have a dog, name it based on the breed that it is. If you have a Basset Hound, name it Angela Basset Hound, right? If you have a Shih Tzu, Shih Tzu-y de Chanel. Pug, Pugly Betty. Boy Pug, Michael Puglis. Four pugs, bone pugs, and harmony. It's a fun game. Thank you. Me and Doogie Schnauzer got along fine. He goes, "He's yours in the morning, but keep an eye out. Earlier today, he got under my bed and he ate a plastic bag." So next day, I walked the dog for the first time and he did his thing on the sidewalk and everything came out fine. But then I looked down and saw that the dog had a little tip of a plastic bag coming out of his butt. And I was like, "Oh no, we have to get that out right now." It's probably bad for a dog to be walking around with a bag inside of it. It's definitely embarrassing for both of us. And dogs will make eye contact with you like a lot of other animals won't. So me and the dog just shared a moment on the street, kind of looking at each other like, "I know we just met and you're not even my dog, but we're gonna have to go through this together." And I got down on my knees on the street and I lifted the tail of the dog with this hand. I very gently grabbed the tip of the plastic bag with this hand. I started slowly pulling the bag out of the dog. And it came out far enough to where it wasn't like a Ziploc bag that this dog swallowed. And it came out further to where it wasn't a grocery store bag either. This dog swallowed a tall kitchen bag. And it didn't digest any of it at all. And I had this arm up here, a full arm's length out of bag here. And I looked up and this crowd of people had gathered across the street and is just watching me pull this bag out of the dog. And they're looking at me like, that is the worst street magician we've ever seen.
0: I Heart Comedy.
2: Well, my girlfriend now is great. You know, my girlfriend now is almost perfect. And she hates that I tell rape jokes. Hates it. Says, Anthony, how can you make light of something as terrible as rape after I told you that I got raped in high school? And I said, baby, because I don't believe you. The point is, my girlfriend is very sensitive, right? Like the other day, she got her hair cut, okay? 2 inches trimmed off of her hair. Then she came home and cried about that for 2 hours over a haircut. I couldn't believe it. Finally, I went to her. I said, baby, what are you so upset about? It's just a haircut. I'm the one that's got to find a new girlfriend. Yeah, she got mad. She got really mad at me. She got really mad at me a couple months ago because she had emailed me a naked picture of herself, which is a nice thing to do. But then I screwed up, and I accidentally forwarded that email to everyone. Now, my girlfriend is furious, mortified, disgusted with me over this. But now I don't even care about her anymore. Because now I've got to call up my mother on the phone and say, Mom, I am so sorry about that. That picture, that email, was just for Dad.
0: All comedy, all the time. I Heart Comedy.
7: Steve Martin.
8: I'm into older women now. I'm tired of young girls, you know? It's always, let's go camping. So I'm dating an 83-year-old now. And, boy, the thing she knows, huh? And, you know, something, this is really weird. I like getting older. I have a birthday this month. And I really do enjoy getting older. I thought I wouldn't. But life is easier as you get older because you become prejudiced. Because you've dealt with things, not against race or anything, but just against things. Because you've dealt with them before and you know it's going to be boring and you just close the doors and you... People come up and go, hey, let's go try this new thing. Sorry, we're closed. And I think the secret to enjoying getting older is being able to be honest with yourself, because there are certain changes that do take place as you get older and there's nothing to be ashamed about. And this is what I have learned. For example, I know that someday my hair will turn gray. And when that happens, I'll be able to accept it because I am honest with myself.
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13: Let me say this. The country is not what you thought it was. Everything that you touch first, Latinos touch. We're there every day early. Everything you touch, let me give you some examples. Taco Bell had some tainted green onions. Oh God. I got E. coli from them. Some tainted green onions showed up at Taco Bell. Okay, white people get E. coli, the whole world stops. Who picks the onions? Latinos, you talk about us, it gets down to the fields. I didn't hear you. What did they say about us? They don't want us here. We're lazy and we're depleting the system. Oh, yeah? Mira, ¿quieren onions? There, take that to Taco Bell. Take it. There's your chalupa right there. Here, let me put some hairs. Ay. Think outside the bun. There. We don't eat there, what do I care? But then somebody gets E. coli. I have E. coli. I couldn't go to Pilates. Because I had the squirts. I'm so hot and I'm depleted. Because I have E. coli. You know, Latinos don't get E. coli. You know what we get? Seven weeks and they don't want to stop. That was just water and corn. First, it started with bad spinach. That was us too. You're going to pay us $3 an hour. We're not going to wash it too. And if we wash it, you're not going to like the water. Let me peel the skin back to get all the water out. Old school. Remember that? Old school. Look at the white dudes. No, I don't, actually. That's incredibly unsanitary for you. I don't know if you're aware that you could build up schmegma. Everything you touch, we touch first. That's why we're here. Chevy couldn't be more confused. Their slogan right now is, "This is our country." I don't think it's your country anymore. You want to know whose country it is? Guess.

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1: I was in Amsterdam last summer. I'm going to Amsterdam Monday. Think about me when you're visiting your in-laws in Lake Jackson. I was in Amsterdam last summer, and I was single, you know, and I was hoping I could meet a cute little Dutch girl. You know how your imagination goes crazy when you're on vacation? I was like, maybe I could live in a windmill. Maybe I could be a tulip farmer. If I met the right girl, you know, it's all possible. But while I was in Amsterdam last summer, it was the International Gay Olympics. Every gay person from the planet Earth was in Amsterdam. It wasn't bad. I got some drinks bought for me. You know, some of them fellas ain't bad dancers. Oh, yeah, okay, so I was in Amsterdam. And a lot of people think all drugs are legal in Amsterdam, and that is not the truth. Only marijuana, hash, and mushrooms. And they have stiffer penalties for harder drugs like cocaine and heroin than we do, and they have the lowest percentage of drug addicts in all of Europe. Ha! So anyway. I was in Amsterdam last summer, and I had a headache, and I was on my way to the drugstore to get some aspirin. And I remembered, hey, mushrooms are legal here. I could turn this headache into a magic carpet ride. So I got some mushrooms, man. I'm staying next to this beautiful park, Vondelpark. I look around, man, there's no one in this park. I just start ripping off my clothes. I'm running naked through this park. I'm communicating with the one true God. Little plants were talking to me. Telling me I was safe in God's perfectly balanced universe. And that they'd watch my shoes. How come you don't see that picture when you're in high school? Whenever you're in high school and they show you a picture of someone on drugs, he's always like in an alley, mangled. He's got one shoe on and leaves in his hair. They never show you the happy running naked through the park picture. Children, if you turn your textbooks to page 56, you'll see a man enjoying himself. Look at the glee in his eyes, children.
2: George Carlin.
3: This is about you and me. You and me. Little things. Little things we all know. Little things we all know about our bodies, but we never talk about. That's what interests me. These are practically universal experiences. Nobody mentions them. Little scab on the top of your head. Did you ever have that?
4: Sure you have.
3: Little scab, top of your head. Not a big red blood scab like you get when someone at work hits you in the head with a Stilson wrench. Just a little dry spot, a little scaly spot. You find it one day by accident when you're scratching your head. You come across it as if by good luck. Whoa, a scab! I love scabs. This is gonna be a lot of fun. I can't wait to pick off my scab and look at it. Oh boy, oh boy. Oh boy, oh boy. Oh boy, oh boy, oh boy, oh boy. I can't wait to pick off my scab and put it down on a contrasting material such as a black velvet tablecloth in order to see it in greater relief. Oh boy, oh boy. Oh, wait, wait, wait, wait, wait, wait, wait. It's not ready to come off yet. It's immature. It's still not ripe. It's not ready for plucking. I'll save this for Thursday. Thursday will be a good day. I only have half a day of work on Thursday. I'll come home early. And then I'll watch the Montel Williams show. And then I'll pick off my scab. Oh boy, I can't wait to pick off my scab. This is going to be a lot of fun. So you wait, and you wait, and you wait, and you wait, and you wait. And you try not to knock it off by accident with a little plastic comb you bought in the vending machine at the Easy Living Motel. And now Thursday arrives, and it's harvest time. Harvest time on your head. Now it's time to go get this little bastard, but you want to go carefully. You want to pick the scab off evenly and carefully around the perimeter of the scab so that it lifts off all in one piece. You don't want it to break into pieces. Who needs a fragmented scab? Not me. I don't need parts that badly. I'm not that sick. What you really want, what you really must have. I sense I've gone too far.
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5: We're going to see a concert. And we're going to see Metallica live. Now, yeah, I totally tricked my wife. You know, I played the slow song.
6: Ain't nothing else, man.
7: Oh, I like that song. It's not so scary.
6: Yeah, see? They changed. They evolved.
5: So we get to the show, all right? And we get there. We sit out. I forget. I'm domesticated now. She's like, is there a brochure? I'm like, all right. We're looking around the stadium, brochure, whatever. Now, here's when you know you're too old to be going to concerts. First of all, the name of the bands is already a tragic mistake. Here's the opener. So you ready for this? Just the names. Anthrax, Megadeth, and Slayer. Okay. All right. Did you hear? All right. You hear that? You hear that? Let me tell you something about Slayer fans. That was the scariest time of my life when the Slayer fans showed up. That's the first time I feared my own race. I'm not even kidding you. I feared my own race. They look like the extras from Lord of the Rings. Right before Slayer came out, someone came out and...
6: Release the Slayer fans.
5: They came out of nowhere, under the ground, tattooing their faces.

0: 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Everything's gonna be okay.
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3: Television, man. I say that in mockery, because television, we watch a lot of television in our country, and it's, they keep putting this mindless television on, and we keep watching it, right? Survivor and Big Brother and Temptation Island. You don't watch it? Yeah, me neither. I just don't get it, right? They keep calling it reality television, which is the insult. You know, reality is going to work every day or digging your loved ones out of rubble in India. You know, that's reality. If they want a real reality television, they should just show a bunch of fat-ass Americans sitting on their couch watching television for 5 hours. That's the reality. Right? And what people will do to get on television and to make money in our country is pathetic. Survivor, Temptation Island, Big Brother. Who wants to be a millionaire? Who wants to marry a multimillionaire? And the news is entertainment. It's not even really news. It's entertainment. I saw a new story on the news. It's like a five-minute story. They're promoting a website, www.corncam.com. Right? Yeah, it's a five-minute story about it. And what it is, it's a website where you can go log on and watch corn growing in Iowa in real time. First of all, how is that a news story? And secondly, if you have time in your life to go log on and watch corn growing in real time, then your usefulness as a human being has expired. There are productive people in our culture who can use your organs. Hand over your pancreas. Don't get it. I think there's too many websites. I was eating a box of Pop-Tarts the other day for breakfast, and they're promoting their website. Go to www.poptart.com. What the when am I ever going to need that in my life? Hey, let's go to the Pop-Tart website, find out when the new flavors are coming out. Maybe I can go into the Pop-Tart chat room, talk to other people who like Pop-Tarts. Hi, my name is Tom, and I like pastries with jelly filling in them. Wow, me too. I like mine with frosting and sprinkles on top. Maybe we can meet sometime for Pop-Tarts and coffee. And a whole relationship blossoms because of the Pop-Tart website. And television commercials, some of them are better than the shows, but some of them just talk to us like we're retarded four-year-olds, right? They hate that. Get him the Mach 3 razor. Give him the shave he'll never forget. First of all, I don't want the shave I'll never forget. I don't want to be sitting around in 20 years going, hey, remember that time I had to get the blood transfusion? That blade you gave me for Christmas ripped my face off. Woohoo, there's a shave I'll never forget. What would you do for a Klondike bar? You know what I would do for a Klondike bar? I would pay $1.27 once every 8.5 months. Right? I'm not going to be scaling Mount Everest or fighting a bear. If there's a line at the store, I'm not getting one.
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8: And I was very excited to see that I had a clip on the front page of YouTube, because when you have a clip on the front page of YouTube, hundreds of thousands of people will view your clip. And that was very exciting for me to see until I opened up the clip and I looked at the 1,500 comments underneath the clip. The kind of tidal avalanche of theological warfare that I'd set off between the online atheist loser community and the online religious loser community. Battling it out on my clip! This is a fun one. It says, this guy talks a lot about Dante's Inferno, but he's clearly never read Dante's Paradiso, where Dante describes in detail the various levels of heaven. Dante, fail. All right. First of all, nerd alert. Second of all, I have read Il Paradiso, and guess what? 300 pages describing various kinds of harps. So Dante win. Dante win. And finally, never try to be a comedian again, you stupid bitch. I hope you die from cancer to see how foul hell really is. Love, Dad.
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23: Your whole life, there's always been that one creepy, weird person somewhere in your life. I guarantee it. That's just when we were little. Then you finally grow up. That's the sound of growing up. Even now, at your job, there is a freak. There's a weird guy at every job that makes you concernicus every time he's around. And the strange thing about it, it's the same guy at every single job you go to, right? He's there, you quit, you go to the new job, and you're like, oh my God, isn't that the guy from the other job? That's the guy, the scary guy. Why am I talking in such a high voice? It's ridiculous. It makes no sense. I can describe the guy. I can tell you right now, I can list all the features of this guy. First of all, he's not a fat guy. He's not fat. You would never say he's fat, but he is shapes. He's like an amoeba. He's always a different consistency. He's like a lava lamp type of individual. He walks around very slow. He's got that perfect orb front ass right here. What is that? It's perfect. What is that? You want to see it, but you don't. You want to see it, but you're all set. Nobody talks to that guy. You don't talk to that guy. He's got the blue blocker glasses on. You never see his eyes. He's got the pocket with a whole jubilee of pens coming up out of there in case he has to write a lot. And nobody talks to that guy. If you're in the break room with a couple of your friends, right, and you see him come morphing in out of your periphery, second he comes in, you're like, hey, do you guys want to get out of the break room? Do you guys want to? What do you guys want to do? Let's go up on the roof and break dance. Let's go behind the vending machine. Can somebody pull the vending machine up so I can go behind here? Move the machine, please. Please. Nobody talks to that guy. But let me tell you something. Any job I've ever had in my life, I talk to that guy. I would talk to him. I'd find him on purpose. And I would have little chit-chats with him. And I would be very interested. I'd be like, by the way, here's a Snickers. That's for you. Peanuts, caramel. Put that in your mouth. Enjoy that. You know why I talk to that guy? Because when that day finally comes where he snaps and he comes into work with a sawed-off shotgun, walking through the hall, and he finally gets to my office, he's going to be like, Thanks for the candy. You laugh now, but you know Monday morning you're going to be like, hey, Marcus. How was your weekend? What'd you do? Here, I bought you some pens for your crazy pocket. I know you love pens, and I happen to love pens too. We should talk about pens someday. Just sit around and talk about pens. Inks, pens, caps. I love them.
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1: Richard Pryor.
3: I took some acid once too. White dude gave me some. At a party, dude said, this is far out. I said, well, what is it?
4: It's far out.
3: I said, well, give me some acid.
4: It'll have you tripping.
3: Hey, get out of my face. Trip that motherfucker. You know, about 20 minutes later, I was at the party, you know. Hey, blood, what's happening, home? Ain't nothing to do. You got it? Yeah. Yeah. Huh? Oh man, ain't nothing to it. White dude gave me some talking about I'm gonna be tripping. I ain't going no place without my luggage. Hey man, look at this. I can catch my hand.
11: I've got to get out of here.
3: I can't breathe. I don't remember how to breathe. Something wrong.
4: I told you it was far out.
3: I'm gonna die. I'm gonna die. I'm gonna die. I'm gonna die. I'm gonna die. Hey, hey, hey, hey, hey. I'm gonna die. Hey, hey, hey, hey. I'm gonna die. Hey, hey, hey, hey. I'm gonna die. Hey, hey, hey. Oh, oh, oh, oh. What is happening to me?
24: Open the pod doors, Hal. Hal. Open the pod doors. Hear me, Hal? Open the pod doors, Hal.
25: I'm afraid I can't do that, Dave.
24: Hal.
25: There's no further need for this conversation, Dave.

0: Please, Dave. Don't, Dave. I'm losing my mind, Dave. Hi, my name is Hal 9000. I was invented in 1992. My teacher taught me a song. Would you like to hear it, Dave? Yes, Hal, sing it. It's called Daisy. Daisy. Daisy. Give me your red shampoo. I am crazy over the love of you.
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4: But back to nationalism. Nationalism does nothing but teach you how to hate people that you never met. And all of a sudden you take pride in accomplishments you had no part in whatsoever. And you brag about, you know, like the Americans go, French, if we hadn't have saved their ass in two world wars, they'd be speaking German right now. You go, oh, was that us? That was us? Was that me and you, Tommy? We saved the French? Jesus. I know I blacked out a little bit after that fourth shot of Jägermeister last night, but I don't remember. I know we went through the Wendy's drive-thru. We're going to get one of them fresh cheddar sandwiches. It looked so alluring on the commercial, but then we ordered it and realized we had no money and we had to ditch out before the second window. We laughed about that, but I don't remember saving the French. I went through the last 10 calls on my cell phone and there's nothing incoming or outgoing to the French looking for muscle on a project. Check my pants, there's no mud stains on the knees from where we were garroting krauts in the trenches at Verdun. I think we didn't do anything but watch sports bloopers while we got hammered. I think we should shut up.
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5: My dog, I love my dog, 16 years old. Yeah, I love him. I bought houses from doing material on him. Now he's 16. Oh, he's beautiful. He's like 180. I go, come on, Winston, let's go. We're gonna go for a walk.
6: No, you go ahead, buddy. You go ahead. I might stay here. That might be what I do for the afternoon.
5: Okay. I take him for a walk. He doesn't know who I am. I go, come on, Wynn. It's me. And then he runs away. I chase him two blocks and he looks at me. Ah, glad you're here, bud.
6: It was your guy hanging out.
5: That was me. Oh, I love him. Oh, I love him to pieces. Getting old. So my wife brings home a rescue dog. I go, honey, there's a reason why we're thinning out the herd. She brings home one of these big My dog looks at me and goes,
6: Bobby, I want him dead.
5: And he's a peer. He pees everywhere. Hey, this is good. Hey, oh, that's good. He peed on Winston's head. I felt terrible. Winston was doing like a 22-minute sniff when it normally was like, not in there, I gotta go. Now it's, have I been here a long time? Yeah. And Henry went right over and just blinked his head. Oh, Winston looked at me and was like,
6: I've been with you for 16 years, Bob.
5: I know. I want him dead too.
3: Sarah Silverman.
7: It was a tough year for me. It was the same year I sued my manager for sexual harassment, which I don't know if you know anything about show business, but it's something that boy, you know, for a struggling actress to sue her manager out here in Hollywood, it's something that it takes a lot of guts to do, you know, especially because he didn't do anything. This is so gay. I just promised myself that, I'm gonna totally stop the show for a second, but I just promised myself that I would dedicate this performance to my Nana, who, although this may not be her cup of tea specifically, but she was very supportive of me, and we were very close, and she passed away a year ago tonight. So this is for you, Nana. She was 96, so obviously I suspect foul play. And I am spending my own money, and I am getting her body exhumed. And I am going to get a full rape exam performed. And I'm going to get to the bottom of this. And my parents are not behind me. What else is new? They never are. They don't believe in me. So they're wrong this time. That sucks for them. I'm just sensitive, and my skin is paper thin. And people don't realize it because I'm sassy and I'm brassy, and but I am. I just, you know, I see these care commercials with you know, these little kids with the giant bellies and the flies, and these are 1 and 2 year old babies, you know, 9 months pregnant, and it breaks my heart in two. It breaks my heart in half, you know? And I don't give money because I don't want them to spend it on drugs. But I give, you know, I give, you know? I mean, I this past summer sent 15 really fun cowl neck sweaters to this village in Africa, and in really fun colors. Nothing, by the way, and they culled their money together, or whatever they call it, and bought a stamp and sent me a postcard thanking me, and it said, you know, thank you, and that they had enough sweaters for every single member of the village to get one, and that they were delicious.

0: And the Trojans, who were stupid, let's be honest. The Trojans are people who named themselves after a condom. Like, how did they die out? Guess! The Trojans see the horse, they're like, oh, look, the left hands, I love the horse. What's this? Oh, thank you for the word. That's nice. Bring it inside. I mean, even if they just listened for a second at the sight of it, you'd have heard it like, shut up, no, you shut up. I thought we agreed no farting in the horse. I can't help it. I get nervous before a battle.
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3: See, but ladies, I'm going to be honest with you. I understand you guys. I really do. I understand you guys. Your biggest fear is not being fun. You don't ever want your man to think that you're not fun. That's why you're always looking for validation. Always. You're always looking for validation. Babe, I'm fun, right? Huh? Babe, look, remember, right? Remember that time? Remember, jump shot. Remember I was like, ah, in your face. Ah, Michael Jordan. Remember? No? See, that's why, man, we try to make you feel fun. That's why we listen to your stories. To be honest, I can't stand when women tell stories. I hate it. I swear to you, man, it's just a bunch of words with no plot, no middle, no ending. And it's always angry. Why are all your stories so angry? Everything about work is mean. How come nothing good ever happens at work? It's always bad. Babe, let me tell you about Sabrina at the office today. Okay, first of all, she comes in the office with white stockings on and black shoes. Labor Day is over. Huh? Excuse me. Thank you. Backspace. Delete that. See, y'all start talking about problems going on in the office? We don't know. Let me tell you what she did, babe. She come to me talking about, can you go print this out the fax machine? No, I am an executive administrative assistant, not your assistant. We gotta act like we know what's going on. What?
4: She told you to print it out the fax machine. No, she didn't.
3: Not my baby. Thank you. Then y'all turn into the computers. Thank you. Backspace. No. LOL. RTO. FMAO. Thank you. Delete that. MTFO. MOFOHS. What did you just say? Get out of my face is what I said. We can't curse in the office, baby. Okay.
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26: My New Year's resolution this year was to lose some weight and try to get in better shape. And I was working out yesterday, and I hurt my fat. I sprained my fat roll. Everybody in my camp's on my ass about taking better care of myself. I'm like, What? My wife bought me a bicycle thinking I might ride it. It's for sale. It's a good deal, too. It's like new. It's got 750 yards on it. My wife wants me to start doing yoga with her, and I said, "Wait, baby, I'm not that flexible." And she goes, "You can bend over and touch your toes, can't you?" I said, "The only way I can touch my toes, somebody cuts them off and hands them to me." I can't even stand on one foot unless somebody's shining a flashlight in my eye. I thought this was funny. We were at my wife's yoga school the other day, and they have a vegan restaurant there. And my wife goes, "Why don't we eat here? We've never eaten here." And I said, "Fine, let's eat here." And I take my tray around to all the bean sprout piles, and I get to the cash register, and my tray is empty. And the purple dreadlocked-haired kid that runs the cash register goes, "Mr. White, aren't you going to have something for lunch?" And I said, there's just nothing here that I eat. And he picks up a piece of carrot cake wrapped in cellophane, and he hands it to me. He goes, "Try this. It's vegetarian." "The carrot cake is vegetarian?" "Yeah." I said, "So you mean to tell me there's no ham in this? Because my mother makes a meat lover's carrot cake. It's got sausage, pepperoni, hamburger meat. Not really heart healthy. She serves it with a Lipitor and a stent."
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0: My dad died recently. Thank you for that. And one of the things that I discovered upon going through his stuff was that my dad was in ZZ Top. So I found these letters that he wrote to members of the band, and I wanted to read a few of them tonight. The second letter, he talks about, I guess they were trying to come up with the name of the band. "Hey guys, sorry to throw some negative vibes your way, but I have to say that I absolutely hate the name that was decided for our band. ZZ Top? Come on, guys, you have got to be kidding me. I have no idea what that's supposed to mean, and I still have no idea what the Z's stand for, even after Billy explained it 5 times. But I do have to say that I at least like the top part of ZZ Top. So I'm suggesting that we drop the Z's and focus on the top part. Here are some band names I thought of. Tip Top. The Tip Toppers. Top Hat. Top This. Take It to the Top. Dessert Topping. 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Straight to the Top of the World. The On Top of Old Smokies. Top Top Till You Drop. And finally, TT Zop. My dad's words. And he put in parentheses after TT's up. Sorry, guys, I couldn't resist putting that one in. I have more names, but we can just go over those at rehearsal. But give it some thought, guys. ZZ Top is just stupid. Really harsh there. Oh, P.S. I saw that movie Midnight Cowboy after rehearsal. Don't bother seeing it unless you're into weird pornos. So this third letter, I guess they must have had a meeting about the beards that those guys have. "Hey guys, first of all, I can't believe you didn't like any of my band names. Even some of the other ones from the list. Top of the Morning, Bad Tippers, Good Toppers, When the Red Red Robin Goes Top, Top, Topping Along, Stop Sign Minus the S." That one I thought was kind of cool. "But I've been outvoted and I'll go with it. Just don't expect me to smile too much during our shows. Now, moving on to the suggestion of us all growing beards. Are you serious? Manicured, stylized beards that go down to the middle of the chest? Please. I'm glad that at least Frank agrees with me on this one. If you guys want to go ahead and grow them, by all means, be my guest. I'm sorry to hold such a hard line on this one, but I don't look good with a beard anyway, and something that long would just get in the way of me trying to play my keyboard. So thanks, but no thanks. I'll just keep my ponytail."
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1: Russell Peters. Just to clear it up, if you don't know, there's two main languages in the Chinese culture. They have Cantonese and Mandarin, and then they have a bunch of like small village languages that even other Chinese people go, I don't know what she's saying. And Cantonese, they speak in Hong Kong for the most part, and in mainland China, like around Beijing and Shanghai and those areas, they speak Mandarin. And now if you're picturing somebody speaking Chinese in your head and it sounds really funny, you're picturing Cantonese. Because Cantonese is the funnier sounding out of the two languages, isn't it? It's the more flamboyant, you know what I mean? It's the one with the extended sounding words, you know, because sometimes they speak and it sounds like they're falling off a cliff, you know? And if you're not familiar with their language, we wouldn't even know if somebody wasn't speaking Cantonese properly. I wouldn't even know if a guy was stuttering when he was speaking Cantonese, you know what I mean? He could be stuttering his ass off. We wouldn't know. But Cantonese is it's the more fun-sounding language, you know what I mean? I remember when I was in Hong Kong, I woke up one morning in the hotel, I was yawning, and I'm walking through the lobby, I'm walking through and all, I was like, ooh, ah. And the hotel manager was like, hey, you don't swear in the hotel, okay? You watch your mouth. Be a man.
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2: 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You probably like nurses. 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Little tramps. Cute. Nurses are single, vicious, good-looking girls. And the men love them. You probably like them, don't you? Little short skirt, the button undone, always leaning over the operating table. Let me help, let me help. Nurses walking around the hospital with those white, sexy shoes, squeako, squeako, squeako. And the men love them, sure. Did you ever see a nurse speak to a man full of sex? Hi there, semi-private. Did you ever see a nurse speak to a woman very damaged? Nurse, please, I beg of you, the bedpan. Here, catch. You speak of desperate women. While I was having my baby, the woman in the next room to me died. Died. Yes, while the nurse was down the hall talking to a single man. Died. That woman died. And she was a visitor. Nurse is vicious. While I was having my baby, the nurse went over to my husband and said, Joan died, let's have a cup of coffee. They marry rich. You speak of vicious. While I was having my baby, the nurse short sheeted my bed. While I was on the delivery table, the nurse looked down at me, said, still think blondes have more fun? I couldn't believe it. Florence Nightingale was a tramp, right? Come on, you know that table 17. What did Florence Nightingale do that was so terrific? She was single and she was desperate. So she followed the army from camp to camp to camp. For this, she got a medal, right? Well, my cousin Natalie also was single, also was desperate, also followed the army from camp to camp to camp. You know what my cousin Natalie got? A year in jail and 10 shots of penicillin.
3: Some friends of mine just had a baby, but because of some issues, they had to use a surrogate mother, and because of a medical thing, they had to use a sperm donor. So really what I'm saying is, some people I don't know just had a baby. When I broke up with my first wife, I didn't want anything from her in the settlement, except a pint of milk, 4 egg yolks, a vanilla pod, an ounce of caster sugar, and 2 fluid ounces of single cream. She mixed the whole up in a bowl, and she threw it in my face. But on the plus side, I did get custody. I think civil partnerships are gay. Apparently, one of the biggest fears is the unknown, like, I'd know. Apparently, taking the dog for a walk is a good way to find a woman. But what if you want to find a woman who's still alive? Do you get annoyed by cold callers? You know, of an evening, you're at home relaxing after a hard day at work, Watching TV, flicking through a magazine, the phone rings, it's a strange voice you don't recognize, talking about something you're not interested in.
4: Oh, Mr. Jimmy, I have your baby now. You send money quick. You bad man.
3: A charity worker came to my front door and they were collecting for a homeless shelter, so I gave him a cardboard box. I did a gig for Alzheimer's sufferers. It was brilliant. 2 hours, one joke. I did a gig for Alzheimer's sufferers. Right, final thought. If only Africa had more mosquito nets, then every year we could save millions of mosquitoes from dying needlessly of AIDS.
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7: 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Where's our matinee lady? And holy... Here's our map. Here's what you do. 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Down to Encino, past Banning, back on the gigantic clover leaf, then back up 5 miles and look for the giant statue of Louis XIV with the overstuffed bottom. That's it. Thank you, Matt. Oh, that's all for now. Goodbye, out there, friends.
25: I Heart Comedy.
8: I be scared when I'm flying. I ain't gonna lie. I don't need to be lying. But your friend tell you, oh, man, don't worry about it. You die when it's your time. Man, that a bitch. What are we up to? What the pilot time? What's gonna happen? That's what I want to know. Gotta go, gotta go. It ain't like on the cartoon where them guys be jumping out, you know, playing against them. They jump out. No way. Your ass is gone. And they should let people, you know, with Q-tips on the airplane, too. You know, Q-tips on the head. They know they're gonna, you know, hold people hostage, you know that. Them hostages look so pitiful too, don't they? They don't hold no black people, do they? I can see them brothers walking off the plane now. The doctor, he go, let them go, go, go. Oh, no welfare officer, Maru, go, go. Damn right, ain't no welfare officer. All you got around here, a bunch of people with dots in the head. You know, a lot of brothers didn't know what a hostage was, especially my uncle. He went to Denny's, got 6 pancakes and 4 hostages. And 3 cups of Qaddafi. How do you like it, Qaddafi? Put a little Omar in the mouth. I'm flying on an airplane one time, some old fat Chinese lady on there just farting on the airplane. Y'all would have an ass meter or something, man. Gas, you know what I'm saying? And I knew it was her because she had, you know, just rough dress. They looked at me talking about, I didn't do that. I said, you farted, woman. Look, I didn't do that. I said, if you didn't, your ass must be a ventriloquist. Seriously. She could have farted on the ground. At first, I tell you though, ain't nothing like first class. Ooh. I ain't got no team. I ain't fine. No more coach. Man, I like, don't you like first class? Got on the airplane. Oh, screw it. What you doing in first class? Bitch, I'm flying in first class. And I want everything I'm supposed to get in first class. When I die, I want to be full.
25: 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You've come to the right place. 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
5: Doug Benson.
9: If you see a free blood pressure test machine at the airport, do not do it. I know it's exciting. You're like, woohoo, free blood pressure test. It's my lucky ding dong day. Also, do not shoot off a gun at the airport. You will never get it on the plane. Side tip. That wasn't even on my list of tips to you guys. It's like a free, they're all free, but that's a free side tip. If you stick your arm in the blood pressure test thing, it gets really tight around your arm to test your blood pressure, and it gets so tight you cannot move, and then kids come and steal your bags. So now you're stuck there watching your Samsonites run down the concourse, and your blood pressure shoots up really high. Here's tip number two. I'm angry about my tips. If you ever go to Buckingham Palace, learn from my mistake. Because you can mess with the guards. They're not allowed to move or talk or do anything at Buckingham Palace. They just have to stand there at attention with their afro hat that's really high and the chin strap that goes on their lip for some stupid reason. Stupid British people. When I was there, you can mess with them. You just be like, how come every time you come around my London Bridge wanna go down? My humps. But when I was there, there's this British lady who goes, you could tweak his nose if you like, pinch his bum. And I'm like, okay, all right. And I reached out and I gave his nose a little tweak. And I gotta tell you, nothing clears up jet lag quicker than the crack of a gun butt against your skull. Do not eat a blueberry crisp flavored Clif Bar. The Clif Bar company has a lot of great products. I would like to get a sponsorship with them, but the blueberry crisp flavored Clif Bar is awful. It tastes like if a foot could fart in your mouth. That's what it tastes like. The other ones are really good.
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10: We used to live out there. Used to live in Los Angeles. Woo! Anyway, yeah, did you live in L.A.?
11: Orange County.
10: Orange County. So you're not, you're close to, no, it's not, this is very, where are you from? Connecticut. What part? New York? No. What part of Orange County?
11: Newport Beach.
10: That is a gorgeous place. Don't pretend to be from L.A. L.A. sucks. You're from awesome. Don't be from suck. Be happy that you lived in a gorgeous place. LA is insane. LA is, first of all, I saw the craziest thing I've ever seen in Los Angeles. I saw a young lady with a tattoo on her ankle. But not just a regular tattoo. This was the wildest possible thing a young lady could have tattooed on her ankle. It was a swastika. Yeah, but not just a regular swastika. It was a swastika with a circle around it and a line through it. Like it was from Ghostbusters. And I went over to her and I was like, hey, you used to be a Nazi, but you changed your mind. Because clearly that started as a swastika. Like, you can't order the swastika no smoking sign combination. Like, that doesn't come ready made. But maybe she didn't mean to. Maybe she got it in pieces. Maybe when she got the swastika tattoo, she was just drunk and just tried to get a strawberry shortcake. Uh-oh, it's next to it alphabetically. You wake up with a swastika. What do? You make decisions about your life. That's what you do. You say, well, I guess I could become a Nazi. That's a bad idea. I could draw a stem and it'll look like an oscillating fan. Or I could cross it out, which is likely what happened. She crossed out a swastika tattoo. But even in the best case scenario, that it was not just a swastika ever, it was all at once a no-Nazi symbol. That's still stupid. Because she now has a tattoo that says she's against the Nazis. What a brave political stance you've taken, young lady, to be against the Nazis, the one group of people we are all against. We have always been against. There's no one coming up to her on the bus being like, you know, they made a few good points. Like, no, we all think the Nazis are horrible. Does her other ankle say free the slaves? like that ship has sailed, you know? I didn't mean to say ship has sailed. That was a poor choice. But my point is that it's a stupid tattoo. There are neo-Nazis in the world, but they're in small pockets of the... What did she do? Drive into the woods, shove her ankle out the window, be like, I disapprove of your activity. Look at my foot.
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5: Girls do just talk and say stuff. Sometimes they don't think about it. Man, I mean, maybe it's the girls I'm hanging out with, whatever. You know, it's probably half my fault. Don't laugh at that. But, you know, I mean, I was on a date recently with this girl, and this is what she said in the middle of the date. She looks at me, and she goes like this. Oh, my God, there's, like, so many trees. Yeah, they'll be like, oh, yeah, I know, right? Why are they everywhere? What? You'll add to it. Some are little, and then they grow up, right? What is that? They're like kids, but they're trees. What? If your friend heard you say that, they would punch you in the face immediately. Oh, my God, there's, like, so many trees. When she first said that, I was mad at her immediately. I was like, man, now I got to talk about trees for the next few minutes. Like, I care. And then I realized quickly, that's not even her fault that she's talking about trees, man. It's all the dudes before me that she dated's fault for agreeing with whatever the hell she's talking about so she doesn't have to develop a personality. Fellas, that's your job to nip that in the bud, okay? If you're on a date and a girl says something crazy like, oh my God, there's like so many trees, you look her right in the eyes and you say, nah.
12: I'm afraid of the ocean. I won't go in the ocean. I've lived in LA for 13 years. I'm not going in the ocean. Sharks live there. And I don't care what your statistics are. I have a TV too. Oh, you have a better chance of winning the lottery and do get eaten by a shark. Oh, thanks. You know, you have no chance of winning the lottery if you don't play lottery. All right. Same thing goes for the shark sweepstakes. All right. You got to be in it to win it. Everybody's ever been eaten by a shark. They have one thing in common. They were all wet when that happens. It's a very easy thing to avoid. I'm not going in. I won't. My wife tried to get me. I was doing a show in Guam. I don't know why. I mean, because it wasn't like a military show. It was just for Guam. Like, it was just like, they were like, you want to go to Guam? I'm like, does Guam want me to come there? I guess. But I was doing a show there. My wife's like, you know, they had like scuba diving tours next door. She's like, I want to go scuba diving. I'm like, I'll hold your stuff, but I'm not going. Like, did you ever see that movie, Open Water? Yeah, it's based on a true story. The couple went scuba diving, they just left them there. And they must have really loved each other too, because the guy gets bit by a shark and his wife just hangs out with him. I don't care who you are. As soon as you start bleeding, that's when I start drifting away. My leg hurts. I bet it does. Where are you going? Oh, I just want to see if there were boats over here. You know, I just thought maybe we should split up at this point. You know, you take where the water's red, and I'll get the rest of the sea. I think it's a good plan.
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3: God, I am so scared of flying. I make a little cartoon out of it because I am so incredibly scared of it that I just have to make a joke because it's just so... The reality of it... I don't know if we have anybody that is a flight attendant by any chance, but they have this attitude, and they can afford to have the attitude because they have the power, they have the peanuts. We have these 6 peanuts that we need that... 6 peanuts. Somebody could offer that to you on the street. Get that away from me, 6 peanuts. No. Somehow they've done research. They know that the higher we go, the more we need nuts. And we go crazy if we don't get them. I don't know if you've noticed that. Miss, I didn't get my... Are you going to eat yours? They're good, aren't they? I've never seen them on the ground either, no. And then if you're on a long flight, they'll give you food. They'll serve a meal, which is disgusting food. You know, you never hear anybody say, you know, I can't finish that. Could you wrap that up for me, please? That was delicious. It's just too much. I'm stuffed. What was that, pigeon? It's horrible food, but we get so excited and we see that cart start coming down the aisle. Oh, here comes a cart. Put down the tray. La, la, la, la, la, la, la, la. Put down your tray. You're starting on the other side first. Hurry, hurry. They're eating. See, those people are eating. It's the tiniest food I've ever seen in my entire life. I guess they figure everything's relative. You get that high up, you look out the window. Well, it's as big as that house down there. I can't eat all that. Look at the size of that. As big as a house. Thinking I can eat all that. Split that steak with me. I'll just wrap it up. Yeah, it's a steak. Any kind of meat that you get, chickens, anything has grill marks on each side. Like we actually believe there's an open flame grill in the front of the plane. 2 more, Charlie. All righty. They enjoying them? Good. All right. Salads are always 2 pieces of dead lettuce. Salad dressing comes in that astronaut package. So as soon as you open it, it's on your neighbor's lap. Could I just dip my lettuce? That's all I have. A lovely skirt. What is that, silk? But you know, should that happen, club soda is going to get that stain out immediately. That'll be the answer to anything you ask up there. I don't know if you've noticed that, but excuse me, I have an upset stomach. Club soda, be right back. Excuse me, I spilled something. Club soda, be right back. Ooh, the wing is on fire. Club soda, be right back. I think they learned that in their training course, either right before or right after they learned that little bye-bye, bye-bye, bye-bye, bye now, bye-bye, bye now, bye-bye.
2: Bye-bye now. Bye-bye. Bye-bye. Bye-bye.
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5: Getting together with this new girlfriend now, it's so weird to bring a new person into your weird little sexual things. There's awkward things that just we've been dealing with, like I have to wear condoms in the relationship, which it's really irritating. She's really health conscious. She cares about her body and about diseases. I mean, just really enraging. My idea of an AIDS test was always to check a girl up and down. All right, you seem fine. You're not coughing or tipping over. But she wasn't having it, man. My girlfriend is really, like, conscientious. She's like, before we have any unprotected sex, we're both getting tested. You go get tested, I'll get tested too. It's like, oh, stop patronizing me. We both know who the problem is. Why are you gonna get tested? You ever go to Brazil without a rubber? I didn't think so, rookie. Make Jell-O, I'll go to the doctor. Never bring your girlfriend to get your STD results. Two reasons. First of all, you might have to lie. But no, I'm fine. Yeah, the dog ate my paperwork. Second of all, no girl wants to see her boyfriend running out with test results screaming, I'm okay! They don't share in the revelry of that moment. I don't know how this happened, baby. Statistically, I never wore a bag.
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6: I think they could spare one girl to come down the aisle, PCP, trips, coke, smokes, you know, to get high. Because getting high on the plane used to be a half the fun. You can't smoke in the lavatories at all anymore. Not even Virginia Burley. So if you're going to smoke a joint, better be an old pro. Smoking, or rather getting high on the airplane, I like that better because of the semantic possibilities. If we're the first person ever up in an airplane, you say, look, they're high in the airplane. And indeed we are that. We are high in the airplane. High in the airplane. They always keep telling me at the airport, get on the plane. I said, I'm getting in. Let the daredevils get on. But we call it being high in the plane. They're high on the plane. And if you were an aeronautical engineer and you really liked the design, you might be high on the plane. And then if you got high on the plane, you'd be triple high on the plane, unless you had got high before you got on the plane. Because you can be high on the plane, or you, well, let's put it this way. You can get off and get on, or you can get on and get off. Yeah?
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6: My wife was pregnant. That was the scariest time of my life, man. I've never had fear run through me like that. Nah, single guys, you think you know fear. You don't know fear. Your big question for the day is, what am I going to eat? What am I going to wear? Where's my phone? That's it. That's all you got. You don't know fear until a woman looks in your eyes and goes, I'm pregnant, pregnant, pregnant. Get a job. My wife was pregnant. We tried to do everything right. We didn't do anything right. We got kicked out of the first Lamaze class. You know the breathing class? The kicked out of the first one. All right, I got us kicked out of the first one. But I'm a comedian. You put me in a classroom. How long did you think it was going to take? I go in there, and the first thing they're teaching the women is called the cat crawls to alleviate pressure across the abdomen.
4: So I got four pregnant women in front of me on their hands and knees with their backs arched and their asses up in the air. So I said to the guy next to me, this is how this whole thing got started. Out in the hall, sir, out in the hall. And if you think PMS makes a woman crazy, pregnancy takes that into Jedi level. It's not their fault, they can't control it, man. I've seen the werewolf, I know. Those chemicals get rolling in that blood. They get weird stuff happening in the brain. They get weird food cravings. They get crazy food cravings. 8 months in, my wife wanted to eat ice. She came in the room. I like to eat a bucket of ice. You want to eat it? Yeah, a bucket of ice would be great right now. Honey, I don't think that's a good... You get me a bucket of ice right now! Took the bucket and her tail followed her down the hallway. Sat there eating ice. I know, Mom, the ice. Mommy wanted ice. Mommy will have ice. I will have the ice. You know, the baby was in there going, what is she doing out there? Huh? Send down some soup. Now he's here and he's hers most of the time, man. If you ask him, who would you rather spend a day with? He'll go, Dada. And he said, who would you rather be trapped on an island with? You? Mama, no question. That's where his bread's buttered.
25: All comedy, all the time. I Heart Comedy.
8: How many proud parents do we have? Clap it up. We got proud parents here tonight. How about disappointed parents? We got disappointed parents? Same people clapping? Is that what's It's the best. I get envious of people that have a lot of kids because we just have one. We just have one little Austin. That's his name. I just, you know, especially when you see those little stick figure decals in the back of the minivan. Big happy family. You know what I'm talking about? Like, ours is all lonely. Just one sticker, him playing tennis. I texting himself. Not playing catch, playing throw. Picks the ball up and runs back. But sometimes, right, I see this whole bumper. I'm at the stoplight, like, oh, wow, look at this minivan in front of it. It's just full of love. I'm just picturing happy holidays. Just like the stick figures wrap around the vehicle almost, like, pop, pop, pop, pop. Meow. Right? Unless you're from where that beard guy's from over there, out in the country, then it's like, pop, pop.

0: up to my sperm, my wife's eggs, like, do it for the stickers. 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
1: We want stickers. 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
0: I was spending some quality time with my 8-year-old son the other day. I was watching an old school, I was on my laptop, he was on his iPad. We were sharing Wi-Fi. It was great, man. You know, he was in the other wing of the apartment, but I was watching this old school music video. It's from the 70s. It's by Harry Chapin. It's called Cats in the Cradle. Yeah. See, a certain demographic, they know it. They're feeling it. This guy's feeling it, right, bro? He knows what I'm talking about. You feel it, man. If you're not familiar with the song, see, like you're like 21. You don't know this song, right? You love this? Damn, that voice is old. That was
2: hilarious. I love that song. I freaking love it.
0: She has the face of a 21-year-old, but how old are you?
3: 40.
0: Wow, round of applause. You look fantastic, man. I swear, I thought she was like 21. She's like,
2: I love it.
0: That's hilarious. Wow. I would hate to have, man, there's a job you'll never have, a phone sex operator. I like how her man's like just slapping her on the knee. That's right, we just do, we just text each other. We're like, beautiful, man, beautiful. So this song, it's by Harry Chapin, it's called Cat in the Cradle. If you're really young, you probably don't know it. Let me tell you what it's about. It's about this father. And it's his journey, right, with his son. He keeps putting things off, right? His little son starts to crawl, and he's like, we'll get together later, but not right now, but we'll hang out later. And then the kid, he's like 6, and then the kid's 10. He's like, Papa, throw the ball, let's play catch. We'll get together later, son, but not right now. And in the song, it just shows you quickly how the sands of time, right, for all of us. The kid's like 17. He's like, Dad, can I borrow the car keys? It's like, wow. And I'm watching this video, and I feel like I'm going to cry. And my little boy comes over and he starts bugging me. Dude, I want to see how this song ends. So annoying! Get out of here! We'll play together later! Thank you. Those for the A and B students. You guys got it. Some people not laughing. They're like, I don't get it. That's kind of mean. You'd think the song would speak to him and he'd want to. Of course it did. Here's what really happens, right? I'm watching this video. I feel like I'm going to cry. I'm like, I hit pause on the video. I go, Austin, come give Daddy a hug. And he, I tell you right now, he put the iPad down. He came running into my arms and he gave me the best hug. That's right. See, he knows. He's a parent right there. That was bullshit. Even this young lady here with the old voice,
2: that didn't happen. I beg to differ.
0: You're right. Here's how it really went down. Austin, give Daddy a hug.
4: No, 5 more minutes. 5 more minutes. I'm on the iPad. No, 5 more minutes. No, I'm on the iPad.
0: I'm like, forget the iPad. You have an iDad. Get over here. And that's why I wish I had more than one kid. I'd be like, I don't need your love. I have options.
5: Who wants ice cream?
6: Dennis Leary.
2: I love to smoke. I smoke 7,000 packs a day, okay? And I am never quitting. I don't care how many laws they make. What's the law now? You can only smoke in your apartment, under a blanket with all the lights out? Is that the rule now, huh? The cops are outside. We know you have the cigarettes. Come out of the house with the cigarettes above your head. You'll never get me, copper. I'm never coming out, see? I got a cigarette machine right here in my bedroom. Yeah, see ya. Know what I'm going to do? I'm going to get one of those tracheotomies. So I can smoke 2 cigarettes at the same time. Oh! going to get 9 tracheotomies all the way around my neck. I'll be tracheotomy man. He can smoke a pack at a time. He's tracheotomy man. I'm looking forward to cancer, man. I want that throat cancer. That's the best kind. You know why? You get that throat cancer, they give you that voice box thing. Know what I'm talking about? Sure, it's scary, but you can make a lot of money with a voice box. Get a voice box, walk around the streets of Manhattan. You got any spare change? Here's my whole wallet. Get away from me. Oh! Imagine a whole family with voice boxes. That'd be creepy, wouldn't it? They'd be out in that backyard every day during the summer. Dad, can we go to the beach? Yes, get your mother and the dog. We'll leave right now. Sparky, come here. Arf. Ah! Or the ultimate irony, guy with a voice box pulling up to the drive-thru window at McDonald's. That has to suck, huh? Can I help you? Big Mac and a large order of fries. Stop making fun of me. I'm not making fun of you. I'm getting the manager. Get the manager. I don't care.
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6: So I was in New Jersey recently, and I went into a store and I found this magical object. This is called a chat pack. For those of you at home, it's a little plastic box, and on the plastic box it says, fun questions to spark conversations. This is a box of questions for human beings who no longer know how to speak to other human beings. And right on the cover it says, ideal for dinner parties, family gatherings, car trips, business meetings. And I love the guy who's like, business meetings? Excuse me, gentlemen. Before I put forth this proposal to purchase this Chinese company, I have but one question for you. If snow could fall in any flavor, what flavor would you choose? Business meeting begun. Best part about Chat Pack, though, is the first card in the pack. When you open the new box, brand new box, it's not even a question. It just says, your

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3: So, I don't know if Deacon asked if anybody's celebrating anything, but I know that I don't care. I've got something really big going on. I finally just slept with my high school crush. Right? Thank you, but now he like expects me to go to his graduation. I'm busy. Really busy. I know this shirt's a little weird. It kind of makes me look pregnant, but you know, dress for the job that you want. So, no, I don't want a baby. That's creepy. I don't know. I don't want kids or marriage. The only ring I'm interested in is the Nuva ring. And I think it's because it fits like a glove. I should, though, you know. I'm almost 30. But this is what I do for a living. I get wasted every night. I live like I'm in college. But my girlfriends are all living normal adult lives. So they call me and they're like, Aim, I'm pregnant. And I'm like, what are you going to do? No! They're like, no, we own a home. Like, we've been trying. I'm like, I'll drive you. That's the subject of my favorite reality show. I love that show, Teen Mom. Or if you're from the South, Mom. They don't wait, right? Did you see the new one this week? Cover your ears if you didn't. Spoiler alert. Turns out, this week, the guy wasn't ready to be a father. Can you believe it? He just made varsity. I can't believe it. So people, you know, they always just assume that I'm shallow, you know, because I'm so pretty. God, why'd you do it? But, no, I'm not shallow at all. I'm not, like, the guy I'm actually dating right now isn't even good looking. You know, nobody's ever like, who's that? They're like, is he okay? Like, should we call someone? I'm like, no, that's his face. Maybe we should call someone. I don't know. I've just never cared about stuff like that, you know? He's so rich that doesn't come up. It's weird. I don't know. Can't hear him under the bag, but no, I'm kidding. He's cute. He is. He looks like one of the guys from The Hills. Have eyes.
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14: Bill Engvall.
15: My neighbor just bought one of these new invisible pet fences. You know that cable that shocks the dog?
14: And he's bragging about it. He goes, it cost me $1,000. I'm thinking, just go get an invisible dog. Because you think about that. You walk in somebody's yard, the guy goes, man, I got a dog that'll eat you up. You're going to be like, well, where is he? And he goes, that's all you need to know. You're going to be a little wary. Now, he's got one of these Omen dogs, those Rottweilers. And every day, that dog would wait for me to walk down the sidewalk. And he'd wait till I got between the car parked on the street and the chain link fence. So I had nowhere to go. He had the timing perfect. I'd get right there, boy, he'd come out of them bushes. Man, every night I'd jump up on the car, cuss the dog. And if a dog could laugh, this dog laughed every day. Well, then his owner tore down that chain link fence and buried that invisible pet cable. Well, the dog had to be trained. Well, I was more than happy to help with the training of that dog. I looked forward to our training sessions. I'd go walking down the sidewalk. I'd get to that fella's yard. I'd walk right in the middle of that yard. Here come that dog. And I'd jump back across that cable. He'd hit it. And by God, I can laugh, and I did. But you know what's sad? Is ever since he buried that pet cable, it's killed that dog and my relationship. Now the dog don't even care. I'll walk right in the guy's house. Dog looks at me like, whatever. Jewelry's in that drawer right there. Go get it. Hey, I ain't gonna stop you. He's shocking me everywhere I go. And you know that this dog had to have been shocked like 1,000 times before he realized this was bad. Because we love our dogs. But let's face it, they're not the brightest animal come out of the pet store, are they? No, they're not. It's the same animal that goes for the fake throw every time. But that's why they're man's best friend. Because guys want buddies that are dumber than they are.
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16: I have a prescription for marijuana. Here in California. It's for anxiety, primarily anxiety about getting arrested for marijuana. Let's clear that right up. I like doing nitrous oxide. You guys like nitrous oxide? That's a good old carny drug, isn't it? It only lasts about 12 seconds. If you're a bored housewife, I just recommend going to the dairy section, taking out a whipped cream bottle. Don't shake it. Just,
17: and then have the best grocery day of your life.
16: Because it also makes your voice lower, which is why I've always wanted to get caught doing nitrous by a police officer. That seems weird, but it'd be so funny. Cops like, hey, are you guys doing nitrous here out back of this carnival? And you're just like,
17: yeah, it's the greatest. And what are you going to do about it?
16: Because now it's gone. Where are my tequila lovers at, huh? You are wrong. You're wrong. You're incorrect. Tequila is the most disgusting, awful of all the hard alcohols. It should be illegal. It's poison. Here's why. Here's why I'm right. No other shot comes with chores. Right? You ever try and take a shot of tequila as soon as they give it to you? Oh, hey, whoa. Lick your hand first. What? Why would I do that? When have I ever been having a great time? Like, yeah, what could be better? Well, I know. Like some sort of alcoholic cat. So then you lick your hand, you're like, oh, my mouth tastes like wet hand. I didn't expect that this morning. They're like, now put salt on it and lick it. Ugh, gross. Okay, now I know what a saltier version of my wet hand tastes like. Now take the tequila. Oh, good, this will get rid of this terrible taste that I've created in my mouth. No, it did not. Now it's added a burning sensation. Quickly, put this fruit in your mouth. Oh, thank God. Is it a raspberry, a boysenberry? Even a strawberry would do. No, it's a lime, the tartest fruit of all. A fruit so tart that unless you have scurvy, you would never put it in your mouth. A fruit so tart that if you order a lemon water and the waiter comes with a lime water, it's perfectly appropriate to be like, we drink lemon water on this planet, you maniac! Go back to the kitchen! At least I think it is.
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19: My manager's got me a subscription to a women's magazine so I get some tips on how to increase the foxification of this area right here. This area. And, you know, I figure out, you know, I only need one of those magazines because he gets the same dang article every month. They always have 3 ways to shape up for summer. Number one, eat less. Number two, exercise more. Number three. What was I talking about? I am so hungry right now. 3 ways to drive your man wild. Okay, number one, tell him you're dying. Seriously, it creates a sense of urgency. He's like, you want to go out Friday night? You're like, no, I got chemo. How about tonight? Okay, number two, you dress up as like a hooker, but like a really self-determined hooker with really nice clothes. Number three, have sex with him. Seriously, they love it.
20: They had an advertisement in the Sentinel last week. Store down here on Adams right off Hoover advertised for a night watchman. And that night, the store was robbed. There was a fellow, Navy man. He was working on a boat. And he stuttered a little bit when he got excited. He ran to the captain. The captain was standing on the bridge. The storm was going. He said, please, sir. Please, sir. Captain said, what's wrong? What's wrong? He said, Captain said, well, look, if you can't say it, sing it. And this guy tried to tell the captain, he said, Captain said, hurry up. The deckhand took a deep breath. He said, should old acquaintance be forgot and never brought to mind? The first mate fell overboard. He's a half a mile behind. Then was it, you know, like you invite company to dinner, young kids sitting at the table. There was one family sitting down eating. The fella's boss was having dinner at the house, and he didn't have any silverware at his plate. And the mother asked the little girl, she said, daughter, why didn't you put silverware at Mr. Johnson's place? She said, well, mother, you said he ate like a horse, so I figured he didn't need nothing. Never run into those. It's kind of embarrassing. There was two guys drinking in the bar, and they had about 10 or 15 drinks apiece, and they didn't have no money to pay for them. The bartender found out they didn't have no money, so the bartender came out from behind the counter with a big stick and started whipping one of these guys across his head for not having the money. Another guy looked at the bartender and said, look here, pal, while you at it, would you take off for mine?
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21: These National Enquirer commercials for inquiring minds like me. Yeah, these people have Mensa written all over them, don't they, huh? I pick up the Enquirer just to see where Elvis has turned up this week. This guy didn't work this hard when he was alive, for Christ's sakes. Now he's showing up in people's tater cellars or hovering over a swap meet in Iowa, you know. Maybe it's just me, but I think you gotta slow down a little when you die. You know what frightens me about the National Enquirer is there's a subscription form in there. I can see if you're checking out of the supermarket, you look off to the left-hand side, you see a picture of Princess Carolyn of Monaco with a Martian hand growing out of her forehead. Maybe you've got an impulse buy, okay? But if you're sitting at home with this form thinking, I'm going to need this valuable data for the next couple years, you're a dangerous individual. I think society's got to step in before you decide to breed, you know? I guess that's obvious to most of us. How would you like to be a photographer for the National Enquirer? Is this the lowest possible rung on the photojournalistic ladder? There are Pulitzer Prize-winning artists out there covering the insurgency in Chad, the political unrest in Afghanistan. You're sitting at your dining room table doing still lifes of a yam shaped like Hitler. You know, what circle of Scavullo hell does this get you into, huh? Ever read the classified ads in the Enquirer? These are priceless. I saw one in there and actually said, learn how to avoid ripoffs. Send $5. Now, you got to be a real piece of Samsonite to answer this ad, okay? Honey, I'll send 10. We'll be doubly protected, okay?
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22: My roommate, he dances for a living. He's a Chippendales dancer. He's a...
23: Woo, right, yeah! He's so fun! Oh my god!
22: Guy has a body like a rock. Hurrah, I'm big, good looking. I shave my webos. Hurrah.
23: Squeaky, cuckoo, kiki, hoo.
22: Swear, I caught him doing that deal. Guess that's part of the job. Gotta shave my hee. Caught him in the morning one time. Woke up when the door was open. He's right there in my bathroom. Over the sink, for crying out loud, you know? You know, my toothbrush is in there, you know? It freaks me out. He shaves his chest hairs, too. Shave my chest. Yeah, he shaves the chest. I mean, when the guy gets hair, let it grow, for crying out loud. But no, I shave it because girls like a smooth chest so they can touch the muscles. Yeah. No? Good. That's what he tells me. A lot of chicks,
23: it's smooth, yeah, muscles. Oh.
22: And then he tells me to do it. You should do it, too, you know? And I don't even got a chest, you know? I went on one of his male dancer runs. You want to come along? Like, I'm like, yeah, okay, let's go. Can I play with the siren? It's like a ride-along. We went to Irvine, and we went to the Marriott. And the Marriott, there was a bachelorette party going on. And he dresses up as a police officer. Any women familiar with that? He looks like a cop, and the girl be opening up her presents, a little bachelorette goes,
23: oh my God, thanks.
22: And he'll come in. Hello, is Amy here? And they freak out.
23: Oh my God. Oh my God. What's going on? Oh my God. Cheryl, come here. The cops are here.
22: Yeah, do you own a blue Camaro? Yeah, I'm gonna have to give you a ticket.
23: Oh my God.
22: Bam. Bam. Quack, quack. Bam. I'm holding the radio. Yeah, do it, go! What an idiot.
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24: Overstimulated! Everyone's jacked up all the time. It's those damn energy drinks they tricked us into buying. Red Bull, Rockstar, Full Throttle. Full Throttle. There's the perfect drink if you're Batman. But I'm just a guy. I'm gonna get up, make a few phone calls, probably take a nap. I don't need to be at Full Throttle. Do you have anything called Barely Trying? It's not a positive energy drink. It's just caffeine. I'm still depressed. Now I'm just really aware of it. Thanks, Full Throttle. Now I have the energy to kill myself. I just think it says everything about my generation that we actually need a drink now to give us energy. We're too lazy to even generate our own energy. My generation. Yeah, we're lazy. Not very motivated, my generation, which is okay, because we live in this country and it's built and it's done already. Thank God, all the heavy lifting's done. Because my generation couldn't have done it. If my generation had come over as the pilgrims, this would not be the United States of America. This would be that place where all those pilgrims died. Can't you just see us on Plymouth Rock? These buckles hurt my feet. Head. I'm sick of turkey. I wish there was a drink that could give me energy.
25: Robin Williams.
26: Operation Extreme Redundancy is carrying on. All throughout the Middle East. Allah Falah!
1: Because what we are trying to do, we are trying to win hearts and minds. How do we do this? Do we build a big Muslim amusement park called Muslim Mountain with Gaddafi Duck? No. Do we have a wet burqa contest? No. Do we play Cat Stevens records all day? No. Do we have a children's show called Saudi Doody? No. What you must do is you gotta get a sister to get over there. Get Sister Shanika. Drop her ass over there and she'll be gone. Girl, you do not have to dress like a beekeeper. Mm-mm. Who are we looking for? We are looking for a man, Osama bin Laden, one of 52 children. Even Freud would say he has issues. He is a 6'5" Arab on dialysis. Why is that so hard to find? Look for someone attached to their luggage going bee, bee, bee, bee, bee. He is also, as we've seen from the tapes, a psychopath. And I went, how do you fight the psychopath? Wait a minute, we've got some of our own. In San Quentin, we've got some good old boys with some time on their hands. We got Theodore Kaczynski sitting there with nothing to do. Ted's played a beautiful mind the home game. You give Ted some tools and a mailing list. Ted'll do it. Ted'll take out. You say to Ted, these people are bad. Are they bad? Oh, very bad. We know what you need. Here they are. We'll deliver them for you. Are they hurting the environment? Oh, terribly. There's Charles Manson, a good organizer, great with chicks. We have one very fundamental problem with this fundamentalism. In a jihad, which sounds like a country western term, jihad, but in the process of a jihad, if you die in the process of killing an infidel, which I'm sad to say is all of us, you will go to heaven and be greeted by 71 dark-haired virgins. Now, anyone who's ever been with one virgin is going, I don't know. For my talent portion, no, wait a minute. But then, recently in an article in the New York Times, Koran scholar said, it is not 71 dark-haired virgins, but 71 crystal-clear raisins. Slight difference in translation. It's like finding out thou shalt not kill is thou shalt not quilt.
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2: The only break you get in a normal day is the shower. That's the only place you are where nothing can go wrong. You're in there and the phone rings. Other people have to pick up the phone. I'm sorry, we can't reach him. He's in the shower. No, he's 5 feet away. We can't get a message. We can't do anything. All we know is he's in there somewhere. Then you get out of the shower. I can't talk now. I just got out of the shower. I was naked, singing, rubbing myself all over. I have to readjust to reality here. Now they have this shower radio. There's a good idea, huh? You got soap in your eye. Do you need the traffic report right there? Music is a great thing to have in the shower. No better place to dance than a slick surface next to a glass door. Of being in the shower is that nothing matters when you're in there, unless of course someone flushes the toilet, which matters a great deal. That's a big thing. You ever done that to somebody? It's a tremendous feeling of power, boy. You touch that little handle is like toilet voodoo power. You can just, someone could be 30 feet away in another part of the house and you can just hear them. Ah. Is there someone in the shower? Do you hear something? Ah. I think I hear someone in the shower. Do you hear something?
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3: Where are my single ladies at? Light woos. Why is wooing like the appropriate response to that? Seriously, why woo? Like why is that the appropriate single lady response? Like I'm a single lady, and not that it's terrible, but it's not woo. That's not how it feels at all, like ever. Like, maybe you need more like literally, this is, if I was at a, you yell, where are my single ladies at? And I'll tell you how people should respond. I'm gonna, 1, 2, 3.
4: Where are my single ladies at?
3: I'm here. You know, I'm just... because my friend told me to come. And she was like, maybe you'll meet someone. And I was like, you know what? Maybe I will. I'm going to start doing things differently and just start going. I'm going to say yes. My new thing this year is to say yes to things. So I'm going to say yes, and I'm just going to go, and I'm going to see how it works. And that's what I did. And honestly, I'd rather be home. But I'm here. I know I don't give people enough time to say that, but that would be the actual response, because it's not, woo, you've never been at home watching like your sixth Law and Order, eating Thai food, cleaning the litter box, going, woo, woo, woo, woo, is this fun? This is, woo, love this. Let me text this guy. Hey, come over. No thanks. Woo, that's exciting. Woo, love it. Loving my life. Loving it.
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17: I like being married, though. I like being in a serious relationship because I sucked at being single. I was terrible at it. I have no game. Zero negative game. I always found myself in a situation on the road if I did hook up with a young lady for the evening in a very uncomfortable situation most of the time. And the worst of those uncomfortable situations was dirty talk. Not my thing. Apparently, I start laughing at the wrong times. Half the time, I didn't even know when dirty talk was going down. I didn't even know. I'll give an example. I was in Atlanta, Georgia a few years back, and after the show, I got lucky. I was hooking up with this fine young Georgia peach, right? Things were going pretty good. And all of a sudden, she stopped, and she got all serious, and she looked at me. She goes, "Hey, Brandon, is it going to hurt? Is it going to hurt?" I didn't realize it was dirty talk, so I was just honest. I was just like, "No." "No, you're going to be fine. You're going to walk right out of here. No problems at all. Probably a little disappointed, but you're going to walk right out of here." I got news for you. Those aren't real magnums in that box. And she was like, "No, Brandon, I want it to hurt." And then it clicked in my head. Like, oh, this is dirty talk. So I got to come up with something quick to say, fellas. You know how I don't want to kill the mood with awkward silence. So I just say whatever popped in my head. I was like, "Oh, yeah, it's going to hurt. It's going to hurt real bad, too. And I don't have any anesthesia." I don't have any anesthesia, so you might want to take a shot of this whiskey. Find something to bite down on. That's what I said, I swear. That's what was in my head. I've been watching Civil War documentaries all day long. But she was into it. She was into it. She's like, ooh, Brandon, Civil War history makes me hot. I was like, oh, you gotta be kidding me. Okay. So I was like, all right, I gotta say whatever popped in my head again. I was like, you like that? You're gonna love this. I got on top of it. I was like, 67 years ago, her father's brought forth all this continent. She's like, yeah. I was like, a new nation. She's like, tell me some more. I was like, conceived in liberty. She's like, take it home, big boy. I think I know where this is going. And I was like, dedicated to the proposition that all men are created. I'm done. And she flipped out. She goes, what do you mean you're done? I'm not done. What the hell do you mean you're done? And I just looked down and I was like, oh, sorry. Looks like the South loses again. I gotta go.
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2: Trying to learn stuff, man. I'm watching TV, doing everything I can think of. I've been watching these law shows, the real law stuff. I never understand when they say,
19: a no-nonsense judge presided over the trial.
2: A no-nonsense judge. As opposed to what? A typical judge, I guess, who starts a trial. Okay. I would like to begin by spinning the propeller on my beanie. Do, do, do, do, do, do, do. You may have gathered I am a nonsense judge. If anyone says anything that makes sense, I'll overrule it. Let the nonsense begin. No, no, no, no, no, no, no, no, no, no, no, no. What the hell are they talking about? I know judges are not allowed to give out cruel or unusual punishment. Cruel, of course, but unusual. I mean, who's to say? I'm sure some judges have bumped up against the line on that one. For your punishment, I want you to place a slice of bologna upon your face. Cut out the eye holes. I want you to put on some burlap shoes. Go to the local mall and begin yodeling. Objection, Your Honor, a bit unusual, don't you think? All right, 10 days in jail. You know what the lamest crime is? Loitering. Loitering. Can you imagine a guy with a 30-page rap sheet? That's all it says on there. Loitering, loitering, loitering, loitering, loitering. Loitering, loitering, loitering. This guy's got nowhere to go. Loitering, loitering, loitering. What do you do with a guy like that? Throw him in jail where he can't go anywhere? Loitering. Is something really a crime when it's remedied as easily as, all right, move along? And on the other end of the spectrum, I think the most horrible name for a crime has to be manslaughter. Damn. Can you please change the terminology? Can anything conjure up anything more hideous? So what are you in for? Manslaughter! I slaughtered a man! Just like a pig! Put him on a spit, put an apple in his mouth! What are you in for? Loitering! I'm like you, man. I live on the edge. They're like, you gotta move along. And I'm like, I don't think so.
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20: I mean, when you're married, you never know when your next argument's going to start. You never know when, you never know. Well, before I got married, I never knew that my wife likes to leave notes. Every time I come home, I find a note. I'm at my mother's, I'm at my sister's, I'm with the girls. I mean, I got married, I wanted a woman in the house. I ended up with a piece of paper. Everything with her is notes. I mean, I can appreciate leaving someone a message. But who leaves a note in a bedroom saying I'm in a bathroom? Well, when my wife is home, sometimes I think I'm better off with a note. Well, the last time I got a haircut, we had another argument. She told me it was terrible. I said to her, why is my haircut terrible? She said, why? Because it looks like you got a haircut. She says, when you get a haircut, it's not supposed to look like you got a haircut. She said, Harry got a haircut. No one even knew that Harry got a haircut. I said, well, how do you know Harry got a haircut? So now I got a new problem. I mean, next week I'm due to get a haircut. And I don't want it to look like I got a haircut. So what I'm doing now is I'm trying to find a barber who don't look like he's a barber.
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3: We're crazy. We nuts, man. That's why God didn't give us muscles. He knew better. That's why he didn't. He knew we couldn't handle muscles. Guys, do you know if we were physically stronger than y'all, we would whoop your ass every day. I mean, just unprovoked ass whippings. Just. We do so much, man. You know, when we judge so harshly, just looks and everything, and then you know, like that's we end up snapping. That's why that lady, you know, she snapped and ran over her husband with her Benz over and over and over and over and over again. You know, she couldn't take it. She went out, had plastic surgery, did all this stuff for him, and then he's cheating. She couldn't deal with it. She's like, this mother, you gonna cheat on me? Huh? How about this? Huh? Come on. Oh, you wanna cheat, huh? Try running around with these broke up legs. Here. Oh, see how cute you look with these tire tracks around your face. Huh? Ooh, honey, rub my back. Here you go. How's that for your back rub? And then she realized her daughter was in the car with her. Mom and daddy just having a little spat, baby. It'll be okay. She was very remorseful. She was. I watched the trial, and she didn't mean to do it, you know. She was, but you know, even to this day, I like to picture her in her cell, you know, and it's lights out, and she's all sad about to fall asleep, and then every now and then she just thinks,
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13: I saw a fat guy at a buffet. And I know that I didn't need to tell you all of those words. I feel like half of that sentence would have really driven the point home. Maybe I could have said, I saw a fat guy. I think many of you would have thought it was probably at a buffet. Well, perhaps I would have started with, I was at a buffet, and the rest of you may have thought he probably saw a fat guy. So either way you do it, I think it's pretty right on the money. I try not to make fun of fat people because it's not their fault, but oh my God, it is. It 100% is your fault. Don't blame anyone else. You're not big boned. You're fat. You don't wake up one day, what happened to you? Oh, I got bit by a mosquito. Now I'm fat. That's not how that works at all. But this guy brought it on himself because he walked into the buffet, looked at my table, and he goes, I'm about to get my money's worth. I was like, what? We're talking about your insurance premiums, or where are we going with this? Because you're going to have to go to the hospital after you dip your steak in ranch for an hour. I want to be very clear about how fat I'm talking about here. I'm not, you. No one in here, I looked. I'm going to be honest. I looked, and no one in here is as fat as I'm talking about. If you're under 50 and you make a noise when you sit, that's too fat. And I don't mean you misjudge a seat like, oh my God, I thought it was, no, not that. If you sound like you're being murdered when you sit down, you're too, you're too fat. At that point, you need to reevaluate what you're doing. You shouldn't be making that noise. Sitting is the default to standing. Do you understand that? Like, you sit naturally when your body gets tired from standing, you sit. That's how your body works. Your ankles and your knees release like a marionette. I want to be a real boy. And you sit down. You just sit. It's one of the easiest things your body can do. It shouldn't involve a strategy and 3 points of contact. You know what I mean? You shouldn't need your hands bracing a wall. It's too much. I shouldn't be able to hear you and feel you sitting down. I can feel your breath on the hairs on my neck, and it's not great. It's not great because I'm eating. You know what's happening when someone sits and they make a noise like that? Their stomach is hitting their lap, and there's nowhere for it to go. And so it forces everything up into the lungs, squeezing the lungs, forcing air out of their body. They're bagpiping their own body. Do you understand that? If you're going to bagpipe your own body, could you at least make it sound like a bagpipe? Oh my God, did a cop die? No, that fat guy's sitting. Oh, sure. Sure, okay. I probably should have known that. I got a joke about it.
4: Gary Goldman.
5: See, Christians have an angel and a devil on their shoulders to guide them. And that's why you have such good posture. Jews, we have our entire family, living and dead, on our shoulders. Hundreds and hundreds of fat Jews with soup breath, undermining our every decision, second-guessing our every move. You're taking a cab in this economy? How can you afford a cab? Why don't you get a hooker while you're at it? Refill the Brita! Oh, it's exhausting. So I was exercising today. There was a man on the machine next to me, listening to a Discman. Today. I didn't recognize it initially. They're much bigger than you remember. Much bigger. I thought he was listening to a pizza. Huge. And don't get me wrong, I had a Discman. Is anybody getting me wrong? I had a Discman. This is how long ago I got my Discman. I paid $188 for my Discman. $188. I could go over to Rite Aid right now with $188 and bring back a Discman for everyone in this room. In fact, if you'll reach under your seats, everyone. It did come loaded, I will say that. You got all the bells and the whistles. It came. It had all the sweet features. Bass boost? You betcha. You bet it had bass boost. If at any time you thought to yourself, is that all the bass? Boost. Oh, false alarm, everyone. False alarm. Plenty more bass where that bass came from. Oh, an abundance of bass. It had anti-shock. Pivotal. The indispensable anti-shock, because if you were strong enough to jog while carrying this manhole cover, this Olympic discus, then the disc would not skip for the minute the batteries lasted while in anti-shock mode. You ran out with musical accompaniment. You came back just holding a big hubcap. It was useless.
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6: My friend believes in the secret. He thinks the key to a successful relationship is positive thinking, so he believes in the secret. And you get what you want by writing stuff down over and over again. If that's true, why am I not married to Stacey Anderson? All through freshman year of high school, I would write down Stacey Anderson Alberstadt, Stacey Anderson Alberstadt, Stacey Anderson Alberstadt. And then she married my brother. Turns out you got to be specific. I do a lot of work on the road. I love working in college towns. College towns in this country are fantastic. I was I know technically, like, this is a college town. I'm talking like in the middle of nowhere, like Stillwater, Oklahoma, right? Starkville, Mississippi, because the college is the town. College kids are broke and bartenders everywhere know that. That's why everything is on special. You can go to a bar near campus, get drunk for like a dollar. Unheard of. Try to be a nice guy and buy a round after the show. I need 6 Bud Lights, 2 Goldschlager shots, whiskey sour, Long Island tea. What's that, buddy? 85 cents, wow. To the end of the world tomorrow? That is awesome! And college kids have hangover remedies, different things, either get rid of the hangover the next day or prevent it from happening at all. Nobody majors in science, but they swear it's all gonna work. It's like a little alcoholic version of Mythbusters. One guy told me once, he goes, dude, eat some butter, coat your stomach. Eat a stick of butter like a banana. Which makes sense, because you forget all about your hangover when you have a heart attack. Half their suggestions are predicated on me drinking water before I go to bed. All right, fine. That would require discipline and foresight. And if I had those qualities, I wouldn't be doing Jaeger bombs at 2:30. Just because they're on sale for a quarter. What possibly makes you believe I'm going to drink water before I put my shoes in the fridge and pass out with my clothes on? Not going to happen. I have put my shoes in the fridge on 4 separate occasions. 4. I'm not proud of it. It's true. 4. I lived by myself. The first time that happened, I thought my apartment was haunted.
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8: One of the few pleasures of fame is that you can do good things, but in all honesty, I think some causes are more worthy than others. Joking aside, cancer's a very worthy cause. Autism's a very worthy cause. But I got asked to do a benefit gig recently for sufferers of obesity. What? She went, sufferers of obesity. I went, you mean fat people? She went, no, because obesity is... Well, actually, she actually went, no, because obesity... She was eating, of course. She was peckish between snacks. And, no. But she said, obesity is a disease. No, it's not, is it? You just like eating, don't you? No, it's not, is it? Oh, is that a disease? Oh, I'm so ill. Oh, I'm well ill. Oh, I'm really ill. I said to her, what's the disease? She went, everything tastes good. Everything? Yeah, not salads. Salads. Oh, it's not a disease, is it? Leprosy is a disease. Can you imagine Jesus in the temple? People come up to him in bandages going, Jesus, my face is falling off. Can't stop now, it's a fat bird in a third pie. They eat too much. That's what does it. Simple science. But they complain, don't they, fat people? They complain about the situation. They go, no. Oh, I'm getting fat. Aeroplane seats. They're not big enough for someone like me. No, they're not. Because if they were, we'd only get 12 people on the plane.
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21: I like all kinds of meat, even bologna.
22: I knew he was white trash.
21: I don't even know if bologna is a meat. I don't think meat's supposed to catch on fire like that. What's interesting about bologna, it's not just a meat, it's an insult. That's a bunch of bologna. You're full of bologna. That kind of implies bologna makes you lie. I eat bologna all the time. Or maybe I don't.
22: Maybe that's just the bologna talking.
21: Have you seen the bologna that has the olives in it? Who's that for?
22: I like my bologna like a martini. With an olive. Olive the bologna sandwich. Dirty.
21: Everything about bologna is silly. Who decided on the pronunciation of the word bologna? All right, how do you want to pronounce this word? Bologna! I don't know if you saw, there's a G in the word.
22: I don't see no G. Bologna!
21: Okay, well, the word does end with an A.
22: We're going with bologna! Trust me, I came up with Colonel.
21: You ever been reading and come across the word colonial, like colonial? Someone important. This reading's hard. Where's my TV? Some reading is hard. Someone hands me a legal document. I pass out. I'm like, what do they spray these with chloroform?
22: Whereas the aforementioned, hereby known as proprietor, who wrote this, Shakespeare? And why does it take 80 pages to communicate, I will owe you money the rest of my life? Whenever I get a legal document, it always has those red post-it notes with the arrows on them. I feel like

0: science awards. You could just, the right side of the Senate must have just sounded like popcorn. To the heads exploding. What science and a victory on the terrorism front and bam! All right. And science is something that we need to return to. And I think, you know, we need, because I think in this battle over whether or not religion is right or wrong, or whether you need, you know, I think what's left out is maybe, you know, atheists and agnostics and people like that actually do make moral choices all the time. And I think they're decent people, and they, and you don't need that to prove that you'd be good. Because quite frankly, the more moral choice is if you don't believe in heaven and hell, because nobody, you're not making a moral choice if there's a cop nearby. You know, that, if he's not there and I go, I'm not going to kill you because it's not right, that's a moral choice, right? And so when you remove reward and punishment, you just have to act on your own. That's where it is, and that's where it gets a little watery for people. There is one thing that should make you all happy and will actually solve all the world's problems in one fell swoop. And I'm, of course, talking about that last year, and it's in this month's issue of Wired, if you want to look it up. Last year, a scientist in Switzerland figured out a way to bring back the dinosaurs using chicken DNA. And in 10 years, they're going to have a full-sized Tyrannosaurus Rex. And exactly. And I submit to you, ladies and gentlemen, that this is exactly what we need. More than anything else, more than any agent of change in human form that could ever take place, dinosaurs introduced into the food chain will bring us together as one human family faster than any political movement could ever in the face of the world. Because in that moment, we become one human family. Nobody cares about that when is running around the neighborhood. Nobody cares. Just we become one human family. And that's beautiful. The Israeli-Palestinian conflict will end that very night. Get in the cave. Get in the cave. Stop. Don't move. Don't move. He can't see you if you don't move. Now get in there, get in there. What kind of an ass would bring back the dinosaurs? I know, you know what's striking to me? Is that an animal that size, you would think that their lung capacity would not be enough for the environment. The modern atmosphere doesn't have enough oxygen in it. I know, I saw that special on the Discovery Channel too. And yet, I think the chicken DNA is some way to work around it. They managed to actually do it. This is crazy to me. Shh, I think he's coming back. No, it's okay. Look, I don't know how long we're going to be here. You want some hummus?
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2: Quickly, what good is that? I need a cooking show I can relate to. A cooking show with more of a regular slob. No English accent on this guy. He's an ordinary pig. Comes right out on television in his underwear. And not just any underwear. The repulsive ones that say, Home of the Whopper, right on the front. Just a big, fat slob of a guy. Comes out there every week. Cooking with Bill the Belching Gourmet. Big fat gun on the guy, you know. Pizza boxes and porno books all over that studio. A cooking show for anybody who ever tried to make tuna fish on toast and wound up in the burn unit with mayonnaise in their hair. A cooking show for anybody who ever ran out of dishwashing powder, put in shampoo, and wound up in the Lawrence Welk sketch from hell. Big, fat slob of a guy comes right on television every Friday night at 4 a.m. during feeding hours. Cooking with Bill. Good evening. Thanks for tuning in to Cooking with Bill, the Belching Gourmet. Tonight, I'd like to make a nice beef Wellington. And I'd like to be in a hot tub with Julia Roberts, but hey, let's be realistic, am I right? No siree. What I'm actually going to make, Kraft macaroni and cheese. That's right. Still 38 cents a metric ton. Can't beat it with a stick, as far as I'm concerned. Well, let's pop it there in the old microwave while we take a look at today's product in the spotlight. And here it is, clamato juice. Clam and tomato mixed together, and you drink it. And notice that I say, you drink it. Because I can't think of a more disgusting Adams Family combination of juice. Who the hell thought of that? When's the last time you had some

0: juice and went, boy, that needs fish. Put some fish in there. Want some Clamato? No, thanks. I just had a big glass of flounder apple, you sick psychopath. I just had some herring prune, but thanks for the invite.
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2: When I was a baby, I kept a diary. Recently, I was rereading, and it said, day one, still tired from the move. Day two, everybody talks to me like I'm an idiot. I remember turning from 1 year old to 2 years old, I was real upset because I figured in 1 year my age doubled. If this keeps up, by the time I'm 6, I'll be 90. It was my birthday recently. For my birthday, I got a humidifier and a dehumidifier. Put them in the same room, let them fight it out. Then I filled my humidifier with wax. Now my room's all shiny. Right now I'm having amnesia and deja vu at the same time. I used to work for the factory where they make hydrants, but you couldn't park anywhere near the place. I used to be a proofreader for a skywriting company. I'm entering the Stranger Sweepstakes. It's a contest. You pay 50 cents and you get a little card that has a number on it. Then you go up to any stranger and you scratch a penny on his head. If the number under there matches the number you have, you win $100. I won twice. I was beat up 11 times. I'm saving the money though because I'm planning a trip to Spain, so I bought an album that teaches you the language. You put the album on, you put headphones on, you learn the language while you're sleeping. During the night, the record skipped. I got up the next day, I could only stutter in Spanish. When I go, I'm flying Air Bazaar. It's a good airline, you buy a combination, one-way round-trip ticket. You leave any Monday, they bring you back the previous Friday. That way you still have the weekend. I went to court for a parking ticket, I pleaded insanity. I said, Your Honor, why would anyone in their right mind park in the passing lane? I asked him if he knew what time it is, and he told me, and I said, no further questions. I'm going to court next week. I've been selected for jury duty. It's kind of an insane case. 6,000 ants dressed up as rice and robbed a Chinese restaurant.
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4: I'd like to see a positive LSD story. Would that be newsworthy? Just once? Hear what it's all about? Today, a young man on acid realized that all matter is merely energy condensed to a slow vibration, that we are all one consciousness experiencing itself subjectively. There's no such thing as death. Life is only a dream, and we're the imagination of ourselves. Here's Tom with the weather. Raw. Did you see the news? You know, it's not a war on drugs. It's a war on personal freedom is what it is, okay? Keep that in mind at all times. Thank you. They lump all drugs together. It's not going to work. Pot and crack. Hey, dude, don't put pot in the drug category. It's an herb, man. Like tea. Not only do I think pot should be legalized, I think it should be mandatory. Think about it. You get in traffic behind somebody. Shut up and smoke that. It's the law. Oh, sorry, I was taking life seriously. Oh, man, who's hungry? That'd be a nice world, wouldn't it? Mellow, hungry, quiet people everywhere. Domino's pizza trucks passing each other on every highway. Parades of Domino's. Let them get stuck in traffic. All our pizzas will be free. Come on. Drugs is so bad. Drugs is so bad. Yeah, yeah. Well, how come Keith Richards still walks? Explain that, Mr. Surgeon General. You never hear the Surgeon General mention Keith, do you?
3: A little hole in the theory there.
4: Surgeon General says drugs are bad. Drugs are evil. Except for that guy. They work real good for him. But the rest of you. It's like that commercial, the guy with the skillet. This is your brain. Here's Keith's brain. Here's Keith's brain on drugs. That sounds pretty good. That's him on drugs. Well, yeah, let's give him some more. Here's Keith almost dead. Well, screw it. Let's kill him. Get some hits.
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6: No, it's good. It's good to be in a relationship. It all starts at the first date. That's the big date. All right? Normally go out for dinner. But the guy does, ladies, at the dinner date, he's just trying to figure out how much the bill is in his head before it comes to the table. And when I went out for sushi, I have no idea what sushi costs. Chicken, salad, steak, I know what that goes for. A dynamite roll? I have no idea what the hell that is. So I can't really guess what the price is. But the bill came, I'm thinking, that's about $120. And I do the quick peek. That's what we do on that first date. We don't look at it like it's a life insurance policy, right? We act like it didn't even come, you know? So I saw the total, $256. Yeah, I closed it, and then I started sweating on the inside of my body. Because on that first date, you can't let on that that total might bother you, right? You just have to take that poker face. But if you've been dating for a while, or you're married, and you get a bill like that, you'll flip it over. Can you believe this crap? What the hell did you weigh? You better take a good look at this place. We're not coming back here again. Take a look at the art. Lick the plate. Take the wasabi home. Steal something. Take a dish. Put it in your purse. If they're not looking, put it in your purse. But that first date, we take that. We internalize it. Like, oh, God, that hurt. So I put the credit card on the bill. We even do that cool, right, ladies? We pull out the credit card. Yeah, you could take it. Go ahead, run. Now she starts talking to me. I don't hear a word she says. I just go into the nodding mode. Just thinking, what job I got to get to pay for this disaster?
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7: I'm A-list. I'm A-list. I don't need no star in the Walk of Fame in Hollywood. I went up to the hood today, and the fat girl behind the counter at Burger King gave me 2 extra apple pies. And she supersized my fries for no apparent reason. I made it. She winked at me when I walked out. Fat girl. 2 extra apple pies? I remember the first time I was here, man. Like about 17 years ago, man. I did, yeah, man, showtime. I came down, I rocked it. I first got in comedy, I rocked it. But my ego got inflamed. And I went back 2 weeks later. And the Apollo crowd, they got a way of letting you know. You gave you a pass the first time. Holmes. And all the booing started from that corner right up there. The fat light-skinned chick, man. I ran off the stage and pushed the lucky log over. All that came out, when I came out, y'all go crazy, all that running I did, I got to lose weight. Ooh, I'm tired just from that. Mistake me for Cedric the Entertainer. Got to work out so your bladder don't get weak. Lose weight. You don't want to do that because then your wife be looking at you when you in the shower. I know he got a good job, but he a fireman, but who he gonna be saving? He can't be running in no burning buildings. Who he gonna save?
1: All laughs, all the time. I Heart Comedy.
5: George Carlin.
8: Anything that we all do and we never talk about is funny, man. Belly noise, gut rumblings, when your stomach is talking to you.
9: Your stomach is talking to you?
8: I think that's called borborygmy. I was told it was called borborygmy, which would be a good name for it.
10: Borborygmy. Mornia.
8: That's a familiar one, right?
10: Do
8: you ever notice that one bubble sounds a lot like the last one did? It goes the same way, past the corn, around the peas, under the beef, over the gravy. One of the great times that your stomach does a lot of this orating is when you're sitting in the dentist's waiting room. Everything is quiet, man. You're reading Cuspid Annual. And your stomach is showing off. Or attracting attention. Saying things like,
10: we're poor. We're poor.
8: And you try to shuffle the book and go. Did you ever belch and taste a hot dog you had 2 days ago?
11: Hey, that was almost puke.
8: It was a toss-up between puke and hot dog, yeah. In New York, if you spit in the subway, it's a $50 fine. Vomiting is free, man. You ever notice that your whole sense of values changes when you're throwing up?
10: I don't care about my shoes.
0: Some voices also, by the way, I am frightful to do. There was one I've been doing recently on stage, but I'm a little concerned about doing it here for the show, for the taping. Well, yeah. You don't know why it is I'm concerned. It's legitimate, I assure you. I don't want to get my ass kicked. Sure, you laugh, you scoff. Your ass will not be kicked. No, but I recently started experimenting by doing the voice of a great action hero, British actor, Jason Statham. Right? But I'm deathly afraid of getting that phone call. Do you know who I am? Why don't I tell you, mate? I'm in a bloke that's going to tear you into little pieces. Do you know what I mean? Then I'm going to swallow those pieces. Then I'm going to make you eat those pieces before you die. Doesn't even make sense, but I don't want that call. You know?
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12: I bought an acre of land in South Dakota in the Badlands. I got me an acre of bad land. That is mean. Like, it's land, so that means it's, you know, like dirt. That's horizontal. And there was an animal walking across it, and since the land was bad, it opened up and swallowed it. That's dumb. If I had a dollar for every time I said that, I'd be making money in a very weird way. Yep. Imagine if the headless horseman had a headless horse. That would be chaos. We need a head. Oh, I got a new headless horseman joke. I'd hate to be the headless horseman's dentist. You wouldn't make very much money. I love haunted houses. I want to open up my own haunted house, but there's too many. The market's saturated. I got to open up something else haunted, like a haunted motorcycle. Yeah, I know it ain't much, but sit on it. It'll scare you. I like when people laugh for no reason. What am I drinking? NyQuil on the rocks. For when you're feeling sick but sociable.
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15: What a relaxing day I had today. All afternoon, I'm just lying in bed, listening to some cassettes. Because I'll be darned if I take the manufacturer's word that they're blank. It's great to be here in Pasadena. I have never seen so many coffee shops in my entire life, and so little reason to stay awake. Sunny California. I miss the snow. When I was a little kid, my favorite time of year was that first magical snow. I'd wake up, I'd scream, yippee, snow. And I'd run to the front door. I'd go, you know the deal. Let me in now. Oh, boy. There are a lot of weirdos here in California, that's for sure. I'm walking into the bank. This guy says, can you spare some change? I said, get a job. He said, I have Alzheimer's. And I felt bad. I said, okay, remind me on the way out. You know, you gotta wait 10 days to buy a gun. I can't stay mad that long. Lucky for my neighbor, boy, I phoned him the other afternoon. I said, hi, it's Emo. I'm in bed trying to take a nap. I know it's an imposition. Would you mind turning down the stereo? You'll find my front door unlocked. Blah, blah, blah. A lot of rude people here. You know, I was in a bar last night. There's a very hefty woman. She had a sweatshirt that said, guess. I said, thyroid problem. Well.
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17: Well, I lived in California. They have medical marijuana, so I was sick all the time when I lived there. It was very, very ill. But now I live in New York, I had to get a drug dealer, which was, yeah, a drug dealer. 2013, I need a drug dealer. This is how I got my guy. I had smoked a joint one night, and then my wife's like, hey, what do you want to do for dinner tonight? We got to figure this out. And I was like, babe, let's just order a pizza. Let's keep it simple tonight, okay? So I order the pizza, and the guy on the phone tells me it's going to be a half hour. Great. 40 minutes goes by, no pizza. And I don't know if you guys know, but there's a new unwritten rule in America that whoever orders the pizza is now in charge of the entire pizza process. Yeah, beginning to end. Sauce quality, crust size, pepperoni distribution. It's all on your shoulders. You picked up the phone. So now more and more time's going by. And I was paranoid at this point. And guys, I'll be honest with you, I was like 90% sure that I ordered the pizza. But I did. I ordered it. I did. Because 10 minutes later, there was a knock at the door. I open it up. The pizza delivery guy's standing there. I was like, oh, hey, man, how's it going? And he looks right at me and goes, well, not good, because I forgot your pizza. Turns away, walks down the driveway, gets in his car, and drives away. And I just started laughing. I laughed so hard. And my wife comes over, she's like, what is going on? I'm like, look, I'm high, but I have no idea what just happened here. This is not my fault. So I call the pizza place up, and I was like, I don't know what just occurred here, but your delivery gentleman came to the door, and then he didn't have the pizza, and then he yelled at me and left. And the guy on the phone was phenomenal. He's like, ah, Frank, this kid's retarded. Right away, retard, F-bombs, horrible language. Gets back on the phone. He's like, I'm so sorry, man. I'm like, look, I just want a pizza. That's all I want. He's like, we are going to give you one for free. This one's on us. Please, just give us 20 minutes. 20 minutes goes by. Knock at the door. Open it up. Who is standing there? But the same delivery guy. And I didn't know what to say because in my mind, I'm like, he's here to murder me and my whole family. He's been fired and now he's here to kill us. So I was just going to be nice. I was like, oh, hey, man. What? Look at you again. That's, you okay? You all right? What's going on with you? He's like, I'm sorry, man. Full disclosure, I'm super baked right now, man. I am really, really high. And I'm like, so am I, dude. That's why I ordered this pizza 2.5 damn hours ago. I was like, did you have a lot of deliveries? He's like, no, man, just yours. I was like, wait. Hold on. You got in the car with no pizza. Drove to my house. And then I guess, but what, obligated to come in and scream at me? I'm like, what are you smoking? He goes, it's really good. I'm like, fine, you're my new drug dealer, okay? Don't forget the weed.
14: Joan Rivers.
18: All the movies, at least this year, thank God, everybody's smoking. Last year was the worst because we were always on the red carpet. Last year, oh my God. Last year, Kirk Douglas, don't make someone who has had a stroke give our best supporting actress. Do you remember that? A nightmare. A nightmare. The winner is... Hey, Adrian! Danny DeVito came up and got it. Don't speak. If you can't speak, don't speak. Dick Clark, New Year's Eve. Don't go there with me. He gave me my first job in the business as a writer. Happy New Year. Come on, Dick. You can make it, Dick. Come on. Happy New Year. Come on, Dick. You can make it. Happy New Dick, it's July. Spit it out. God rest his soul. Did you see on the Pierce Morgan show when he had on Kirk Douglas and Dick Clark at the same time and they got into a fight? It was genius. I T-voted it. Every time I'm blue, I just watch it over and over and over. And the signer was Michael J. Fox. It was just... Oh, don't stop it, babe.
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19: I've had a really fun year this year. I had a really fun New Year's, but it was also one of the most embarrassing, humiliating, terrifying moments of my recent life. I went to a Jay-Z concert in Las Vegas for New Year's, which was, is a lot of fun. And after the show, they had an after party for everyone that went to the concert, and it was a lot of fun. Everyone's hanging out. Then at one point, Jay-Z came out behind the DJ booth and was rapping along with all his songs, and everyone was going crazy and having a good time. And Jay-Z brought the music down, and he started talking to the crowd. And he was like, hey, everybody, just wanted to wish everybody a happy New Year. It's a really special night tonight. We got a lot of great people in the building tonight. We got me, Jay-Z, in the building. We got Beyonce in the building. We got Rihanna in the building. And I looked at my friend Al, and I was like, we got Aziz in the building. And then Jay-Z goes, we got Aziz in the building. And I was like, I'm in the building. I had no idea I was in the building. I've never been a part of building announcements before. No one's ever excited about me being in a building. It's never like, Aziz is in the building. It's always like, Aziz is in the building? Let's go to another building. This building's got really low standards. So he said that, and I was like, oh, that was nice of him to give me a little shout-out or whatever, but that's when things got terrible. Because right after he said that, he goes, yo, Aziz, go up here and tell everybody a joke. And I was like, ah, no. It's 4 a.m. on New Year's. I'm out of my head. I'm not in a condition to tell jokes. But he keeps pushing it. He's like, nah, man, come up here and tell everybody a New Year's Day joke. A New Year's Day joke? That's a really specific request. What would that even be? What did one bird say to the other bird? Wow, this year really flew by. Back to Jay-Z, everyone. But he kept pushing this, and he would not stop. And eventually, I just had to go up there, and I had to do my best to recreate what happened when I took the stage. He passes me the microphone. Hello. Okay, one time, this restaurant went to my house. That didn't happen. That's not how that one goes. I'm sleepy. Happy New Year. And I gave the mic back to Jay-Z. And the Jigga Man was not pleased. He grabbed the mic, he made this weird face, he's like, and I was like, oh no, I let him down. I gotta like think of something funny. So I thought of something funny to say and I reached back for the mic. And he's like, no, you had your chance to be funny and you missed it. And I was like, oh no, but I get it. Cause Jay-Z is the smoothest man of all time. His life operates in a different way than mine. He can't comprehend the levels of unsmoothness that go on with me. Like if Jay-Z slipped on a banana peel, he would just put his other foot on the banana peel and slide to wherever he was going. Man, I got here even faster than I anticipated. Ha ha! Thanks, banana peel. My life is the opposite. My life is me spilling mustard on my shirt all the time. Jay-Z is never gonna spill mustard on his shirt. Even if mustard was about to land on his shirt, someone else would coincidentally be passing him a hot dog and the mustard would just go bump, bump, bump, bump, bump, and grab the hot dog and be like, yo man, can I get some mustard? Ha ha! You about to take a bite of the world's greatest.
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20: Everybody in this room, everybody in this country is a little racist. You might not be smack a taco out of Mexican hand racist, but we are all. I don't know why y'all scared to laugh. You act like 300 Mexicans gonna pop out of nowhere like, I'll make a special sour cream for you, is it? And I live in LA, I love the Mexicans, I do. Because of Mexicans, my lawn looks fabulous. I got a little bit of money, I live in a white neighborhood. I'll be standing up from the house through the blinds. Like, 20 minutes later, they knock on the door and, Señor, it's hot outside. They all sound like Speedy Gonzalez. It's hot outside. Me and my compadres was wondering, can we have some agua? I'm like, nope, but I can give you some advice. Hum your way through it. That's how we got back. Bam! Got to earn your turn. You can't just hop over a fence and expect the same rights. You got to earn your turn. Look at some of the white people. Oh my God, he said it. Thank you. I've been feeling this, black man. Thank you. And I know that's a big deal in this country. Illegal immigration. Some of them have criminal records. We're not safe. We don't know who's among us. My only issue is if you're gonna come to this country, I got one rule. Learn how to speak English, please. You've got to learn the language. Because there is nothing more frustrating than me being at Popeye's Chicken, arguing with Jorge about what I ordered. You ever talk to somebody that don't know how to speak English? They always got a look and a sound coming out of their face. Like, excuse me, you know what time it is? I don't speak in no problem. I was at Popeye's Chicken around the playoffs for basketball, and I'm arguing about my order. He didn't understand me. I didn't understand him. I was like, dog, let me get a two-piece chicken dinner. You want it two-piece yiki? Do you want the spicy or the mayo? I said, what? He said, the spicy or the mayo? He kept looking at the menu like it was Family Feud and the answer was going to pop up on the board.
2: I'm gonna tell you the doobie jigging with these spicy or the mild, so you better get it for you.
20: Said, let me get a two-piece chicken spicy. He said, you want it busy? I said, yes, I'm busy. I'm trying to catch the game. Kobe's on, come on. She put it in the body and the cream cheese. I said, a biscuit? He said, see, see, he's gonna tell you with the doobie jiggy with the spicy on the mouth. They're gonna come with a biscuit, so you better get it for you. Andale, andale, iba, iba. I said, let me get a two-piece chicken spicy with a biscuit. He said, now you have to pickle your sides. I said, what kind of side you got? He said, we have the... We have the macaroni and yeast. We have the yash potato. I said, let me go with the yash potato. She wants something to drink? I said, what do you have to drink? We have the... We have the sodas and the uses. I said, I don't want no soda, but I'm curious about your uses. We have the apple juice, orange juice, grapefruit juice. Listen, the point is we have to demand more from our illegals. I'm Ari Spears and I approve this message. We have to demand more. It's unacceptable.
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10: Smoke! Well, I'm worried I might get emphysema. 20 pack years. That's what it takes to get emphysema. 20 pack years. It's a pack a day for 20 years, 2 packs a day for 10, 4 packs a day for 5. You got a lot of options here, people, all right? Chop it up however you like. Smoke some cigarettes. They're great. They taste good. They taste really good. And you look cool when you do it. You look cool. smoke, drink, do drugs. Do them. Do drugs. And I'm not talking about pot, okay? Or mushrooms, or acid. Everybody does those. Do cocaine. Do it. Do it. You're not gonna get addicted. Trust me. Just trust me. Just, you have to trust me on this. You're not gonna get addicted. Well, what if I die? Guess what? If you're gonna die from coke, happens within the first 60 minutes. Yeah, so you hit minute 61, shove that booger sugar up your nose. You got a long night ahead of you. Long night of fun. Fun. You know what coke does? It makes you feel amazing. It makes you feel amazing. It makes you want to talk and connect to people. That's what it makes you want to do. And who cares if the conversation is nonsense? It doesn't matter. It feels good. It feels good to stay up till 7 a.m. in the kitchen of some girl's trailer in Alabama. You know, go, people just didn't get the Phantom Menace, all right? That's all I'm saying. They didn't get it.
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11: The future is Chinese. It's not Mexican. So just, you know, understand that. A lot of people think it's Mexican. It's not. Yeah, I mean, granted, there's a lot of Mexicans as part of their religion, and the Catholic Church needs to keep that going. Do you know what I mean? They took a big hit with the priest thing, so they want the Mexicans to keep making more Mexicans. You understand? It's part of the Catholic thing. Make more Mexicans. Used to be make more Italians and make more Irish, but they kind of crapped out. So now... It's not Mexican, it's Chinese. It's Chinese. It is. And I've become fascinated with Chinese people. They've been here longer than most other ethnic groups. I don't know anything about them. Do you? I really don't. I mean, we eat their food, we leave uncomfortably thinking they're mad at us, but how else do you really engage? I don't know. I just don't know anything about them. I don't. And I, you know, I mean, seriously, when was the last time you sat down with a Chinese guy and just said, dude, what's going on with you people? And that's always good when you condescend and you use the you people thing, because that shows that you're giving and not racist at all. But I've become fascinated because they've been a civilization for thousands of years. I mean, thousands of years they've been around. I mean, that's, you know, amazing. I'll go to Chinatown in Los Angeles just to spend an hour at a Chinese grocery, just walking by bins saying, what is that? What is that? Are we eating that? Look at dried moss. Is that in the soup? What is? How many times do Chinese grocers have to see white people holding things up going, dude, what is that? Come on, eat it, man. You're high. Eat it. I dare you. This isn't about food. This is about the future. Obviously, the future is Chinese economically. Most of our national debt is to China. They own this country on paper. Theoretically, they do. They could just close it down. I believe we are all really outsourced Chinese labor. And our job is to buy and eat at cheaper prices, putting Americans out of work, but using this excuse. Walmart's just right there. The reason the future is Chinese environmentally is that if you read the studies on global warming, if it continues at its current pace, all that will be left in the ocean is prehistoric toxic algae and mutant jellyfish. And if you think about it, the Chinese are really the only culture that knows how to prepare that stuff properly. So I'm just saying, get a new cookbook, learn a few key phrases, get ready for the new bosses. Perhaps learn to enjoy the enchanting sounds of that weird two-string violin instrument. Yeah. You know the national anthem? That is national anthem. Because they changed it since you guys got here. Everything's so damn cheap, I can't complain.
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12: How many people have cats? Okay, 1, 2, 3, 4. Okay, 10. Now, let me ask you this. Do you trust them? Because I've got to get a pair of cat handcuffs and I got to get them right away. Just the little ones that go around the little front paws. Or maybe the manacles of four that get all four paws. But what a drag. I found out my cat was embezzling from me. You think you know a cat for 10 years? He pulls something like this. Found out while I was away, he would go out to the mailbox, pick up the checks, take them down to the bank and cash them. Disguised as me. He had the little kitty arrow through the head. and the little kitty bunny ears. And I wouldn't have caught him, but I went outside to his house where he sleeps, and there was about $3,000 worth of cat toys out there. And you can't return them because they have spit all over them.
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2: Married people, make some noise. Now, did you hear how depressing that sounded? Who would ever want to be married with two mother clapping like that? Let's try it again. Married people, make some noise. Yes. I don't care how your marriage is. If you done found a mother to walk with you day in and day out, you got to be happy about that. One more time, married people, make some noise. Yes. Yes. Okay. Let's see what we're working with. Do we have any newlyweds at all? Newlyweds? What? Right there. Is that? Stand up if you're newlyweds. So how long y'all been married? A month. Oh.
13: I'm loving every minute of it. I don't know what took me so long.
2: Because you know, as black people, we'll go together for 36 years. Finally get married. You know, all the kids in college now. I'm going to go on and do this. I'm going to make you my wife. That's beautiful for a month and a month and a half. Let's find out where the veterans are. Do we have any veteran married couples who've been married more than 10, 15 years? What we got? What you got, ma'am? 20. Can anybody beat 20? What we got? Can we beat 20? 28, but you're so far back you don't count. A Shemananiah, Shemana Shonda. Should have bought your tickets early. I can barely see you. Them folks outside by the fountain. 28! Who we had right here? We had 24. Where was 24 at? Where was 20? There it was. There, yeah, okay. Stand up, 24, so we can get a look at you. Go. Wait, wait. No, no, no. No? Oh, look at Kirk Franklin. Don't want to stand up with his wife. Because that ain't really his wife. He been married 24 years. She got a boyfriend. They can't even stand up. They sitting there like hostages now. What did you put your hand up for? I told you keep your hands down. 24, 28 years. Just, damn, that's beautiful. Just day after day after day of the same mother. Just every time you wake up, just you again. Why don't you go on a vacation or something? You done found somebody to walk with you every day. See, month, month and a half, see, sometimes y'all still have arguments and disagreements, but at 24, 26, and 28, these mothers don't even talk to each other no more. Sometimes she just be looking at him, just look at this. He gonna smell that shirt. It smelled like yesterday. Sometimes he be looking at her like, she finna ask me, did this dress make her look fat? I oughta just go on and tell her, I see you naked. Stop blaming it on the dress.
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14: News is horrible. It's always something. This week, with the teacher in Florida that slept with a 14, yeah. Yeah, she is pretty hot. Yes, she is. That poor kid, he'll never get a hotter chick than that. That's it for him. He's done, you know? First of all, she's not going to do any jail time for the crime. I mean, first of all, is it okay? It's a crime, but it's also a fantasy. And we can stop calling that 14-year-old kid a victim. He is not a victim. No. The next 14-year-old boy she was going to sleep with, but now can't because that kid told on her. He's the victim. I watch the news. I don't even know. We're 3 years into Iraq. Yeah, that started with Afghanistan. Remember that? That's the war that made no sense. I don't even get how we fight wars. Like with Afghanistan, first we dropped bombs, then we dropped food. That's like breaking up with a girl and taking her to dinner. Then we were going to stop bombing. Remember that for the month of Ramadan? The month when the Muslims fast? That's when you drop the food. They're starving. You drop ring dings, ho-hos, wheat thins. Screw the whole holiday up. Catch a little note. Happy Ramadan from the infidels.
15: Doug Stanhope.
17: I'm just saying we all occupy in our own way. You occupy your filthy Portland hippie selves because you hate the 1%. And you hate the banks because of their predatory lending practices against the people and enslave them in a lifetime of debt. What'd you do about it? You stunk up a park for almost a year. I occupy far more efficiently. Maybe you should look to me for leadership. I hate the banks as well, as we all do. I spent 3 hours jacking up Mother's Chase Bank Visa card after she's dead up to its $10,000 limit and sticking them with the bill because she had no estate except for that blind last cat. If you want to repo that, have at it. That actually caused damage to the bank. Not sitting around with a dog with a kerchief and a cardboard sign slapping on drums in a drum circle. The Occupy movement was such a letdown because you seemed like me. We don't really have leadership. You needed some. Have some ingenuity. You line up as customers at 8 o'clock in the morning. They only have two desks to do actual commerce. You clog up those two desks as bogus customers, sit down, cross your legs, apply for frivolous loans all day long. That's a lot of paperwork for every frivolous. Yes, I need $1 billion for an ant farm.
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18: I got this text message this one time from a friend of mine, and it said, I just found out that if I donate one of my eggs to an infertile woman, I can make up to $10,000. And I was like, that's a little weird. And she replied, well, it's for a good cause. And I really couldn't argue with her because $10,000 is a great cause. And I started thinking about it, like, if I can donate a little bit of me for that amount of money, well, I've got a gold mine just sitting in my wastebasket. But I researched it, fellas, and it turns out when we do it, we don't make quite 10 grand. We make 30 bucks. But then I started thinking, you know, $30 to a college student, that's a lot of money. Like, you know how many times I can go to the Golden Corral and sample the buffet for $30? Like, three. So I go up to the sperm bank, and I walk up to the lady at the counter, and since I'm about to be somebody else's baby's daddy, I was like, I'm here to take care of business. But the woman, she looks at me, and she's like, well, Chris, because in this joke, she knows my name. She was like, I'm afraid we can't accept your donation because all of our donors have to be at least 5'11". Oh, I know. Like, when did lesbians get so picky? I'm sorry. I didn't realize my 3.8 college GPA wasn't welcome here. I guess I can add donating sperm to the list of things I'm not tall enough to do, like joining the Air Force or turning off a ceiling fan. I almost couldn't ride roller coasters, but luckily for me, I've got tall hair. And that made me realize that the first thing I'm going to do when I get rich is I'm going to pay a bunch of midgets, and I'm going to collect the sample, and I'm going to give them to some tall, handsome dudes, and they're going to sneak them into the sperm bank like they're trying to pass a drug test. And that's going to be the funniest prank of all time. I only wish I could physically be there in the delivery room when they're having the baby so I could pop my head in at the right time with a sideways baseball cap like Ashton Kutcher, and I could be like, surprise, you just birthed the midget, you got spunked.
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19: I identify with Wills, you know. I struggle with my weight. I'm on this fancy diet, that Domino's Pasta Bread Bowl diet. It's going all right. All right. Have you seen the Domino's Pasta Bread Bowl? It's a bread bowl filled with pasta, covered in cheese. The only ingredient missing, a suicide note. I have tried the Domino's Pasta Bread Bowl. I was at a party, someone brought it, and then they died. And I have to admit, the entire time I was eating the Domino's pasta bread bowl, I was thinking, this could use a side of mashed potatoes. It was carbalicious. But Domino's is all carbs, right? They got the breadsticks and the cinnamon sticks. Why don't we get a pizza and it's an appetizer? We can have bread. And for dessert, how about this? Bread. Maybe I'll open a nice bottle of bread. We can rub bread on each other. Bread, bread, bread. Bread. I think Domino's is trying to kill us. I can't figure out those Domino's deals. You can get one large pizza for $15.

0: What if that's how you actually died in this world? How crazy would that be?
1: Let's say you pissed off someone crazy,
0: right?
1: Then you came back to your house and just started playing Madden 2011 and someone busts down your door. Game over. For like 1 second, you'd be like, all right, that was pretty funny. I can't even save my game. Schwarzenegger's been busy. This is our dream. Schwarzenegger's been busy the last 8 years. God knows what he's doing.
0: I don't know what he's doing.
1: He's probably groping women, selling steroids, not dealing with the budget or wildfires.
0: Whatever he's doing,
1: he's busy. He hasn't been up on technology. So here's our dream. Schwarzenegger gets back in the movies, does a bunch of movies, a bunch of clever kill lines, but all of his new clever kill lines have to do with technology that he does not understand. So it's just mass confusion in every scene. I want to see Schwarzenegger bust down a door and be like, why don't you just Google yourself and use the keyword dead? Because if I just type in the word dead, they won't know I'm referring to my... There's an app for this.
0: Are you...
1: There's not.
0: What are you talking about?
1: Nancy told me. Who is Nancy? Who is
0: Nancy?
1: She works for the movie.
0: Nancy's not in the movie.
1: Nancy works.
0: Don't talk to people who are off the set.
1: Oh, God! You could use MapQuest and find yourself 6 feet under the ground.
0: Oh, my God. Are you kidding?
1: Do it.
0: Do what?
1: Log into it.
0: You don't log into MapQuest.
1: Nancy said you log into MapQuest. You don't log into MapQuest.
0: Nancy has to join SAG. She's in the union now.
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10: My wife ordered a bottle of white wine, and you know what white wine is supposed to be like. When you get a bottle of white wine and you drink that first sip, first of all, the first sip of white wine should be, you know, pow, crunchy, right? Crispy. That's what white wine is, like a finger snap. Boom! As soon as you drink white wine, you should be like, ring-a-ding-ding, boom-pow, scoobly-doo, fly me, right? It was foamy and had a soapy aftertaste, okay? Now, if you're going to order the Skippy Jack Prancing Goat 1994, you know, Nipsey Doodle, whatever, shouldn't she warn you? It's going to be foamy and then there's going to be a soapy aftertaste. Instead, I'm like, did this glass get washed or am I washing it now? And they had quinoa and kale and ramp and goat. And you know what? You know what I have to say to quinoa and ramp and kale and goji berries? Stop it. Quinoa? Really? quinoa is like polenta. Okay? Polenta is majestic. It's just corn mush, but it can form a square. You can put it on the side. You can eat it with mush. If you put butter and salt on it and pepper, whoa, off the hook. Quinoa is like, you go, have you ever taken a bite of quinoa and gone, oh my God, I'm being wafted to the highest peaks of the Andes. My next stop is the eagle god showing me a city of gold. No, you haven't. All you've done is gone, this blows really hard. And ramp. Ramp is collards with a press agent, okay? First of all, if anyone's ever had collards, my mother was from Mississippi, and so she would make collards, right? And you need to know this about Southern cooking. First of all, there's three precepts of Southern cooking, right? Shooting road signs, dropping N-bombs, and, you know, well, those are the two precepts. In any case, there's another precept of Southern cooking. If you're going to make collards, you're going to put part of a rendered pig in those vegetables, because no vegetables get made in the South without part of a pig being in them. There's going to be ham hocks or bacon or a snout or an eyeball or a trotter. Something from a pig is going to be in that, because it increases the flavor potential of the vegetables exponentially, all right? If you eat a piece of collards, right, and there's a big ham hock in it, you're gonna swallow that and go, oh my God. I have never enjoyed swallowing a piece of gristly pig as much as I have just now. And then a tear is gonna run down your face and you're gonna go, I love my grandma.
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9: I can't thank you guys enough for coming out, and I know you were looking for some comedy, and there will be some, but I was at the DMV yesterday, and there's like every walk of life in the DMV. Like, it feels kind of like you've walked into the Star Wars bar. There's like fat Asian kids on leashes running around. Some alien playing like four electric clarinets at the same time. My favorite person I saw there was this old black woman who was just teaching a bag of sunflower seeds a lesson. My favorite thing about the DMV is that I feel entirely comfortable farting there. No other public place would I treat with such disdain. I was standing in line, and I just crop dusted the whole area behind me. Like, the night before, I had eaten like a tuna Oreo Parmesan. And then I had like a bunch of shots of rail vodka. And came home and was like, what's a nice midnight snack? Brisket and yogurt. And I wake up late the next morning for work, grab like a handful of almonds, like, that's breakfast. And then nut farts all day long. And so I just get online and I just napalmed them. Like a little Vietnamese girl could have run out on fire. Like if a photographer had been there, he would have won a Pulitzer. Do you know what I'm saying? And so the woman behind me was like, well, I never. And I was like, pay your parking tickets on time? That's why you gotta smell my nut farts!
8: Stand up. This is iHeart Comedy.
11: Kevin Hart.
12: I see a lot of couples here together, man. You guys don't understand what you're in. You don't know how serious it is. I don't mind seeing couples. I don't like seeing new couples. I can't stand new love. I hate it. That's me being honest with you. It's too much. I don't like over love. You ever see those couples that go too far? That's too much. You ever see it like a couple that's in love, like newly in love, trying to share? You ever witness that?
13: Hey, babe. Hey, babe. Hey, love bud. Hey, I got a little bit of juice left. You want some juice? Yeah, you want to take a sip? I'll take a sip. You take a sip. You want to do it like that? You want to go sip, sip, sip, like that, back and forth? Yeah? Go ahead, take a sip. Ah, okay, give it to me. Ah, nah, shut up, nah, you do it. Ah, ah, go ahead, good. Ah, yeah, now. Same time, do it. Your nose is in the way. Now, your nose is in the way. That, I like you. That, too much.
12: I like older couples. I like couples that's got time in, man. You know why? Because I like to see those couples argue. Couples with time in, small problems become big problems. If you got time in, right now juice can become a problem. Let you go buy some juice and she with you while you buy the juice. You go outside, open up the juice, she asks for a sip of your juice. Bet money you lose your mind over that sip of juice. Bet money you snap. As soon as you get outside, babe, let me get a sip. Didn't you just see me buy the juice when I was inside? So you wanted some juice? Why do you ask for some juice? Now you want to take a sip of my juice, take a double sip. I'm left with a little ass sip because your over thirsty ass want to take a double sip. No, get your own juice. Walk your fat ass inside. You wasn't even thinking about juice. That'll be on your mind all day. 7 hours later, you bring it back up. A sip of my juice.
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14: Hey, when you die, you get more popular than you've ever been. In your whole life, you get more flowers when you die than you ever got at all. They all arrive at once, too late. People say the nicest things about you. Yeah, poor Bill is dead. Yeah, poor Bill is dead. Poor Tom is gone. Yeah, poor Tom. Poor John died. Yeah, John.
15: What about Ed?
14: No, Ed, he's still alive, man.
15: Approval curve goes way up, man. You might just be in one of those funerals where you're lying in the coffin, you know, folks looking at you. They do have them. Open it up, I want to see him.
14: And you're lying there. They come by. The first thing they do, after blessing themselves, if they do that, is subtract their age from yours, man. Figure at a minimum what they have still to live. They don't know you're lying there with no back in your jacket and short pants on. Embarrassed by the rouge. And they say, geez, don't he look good? He's dead, man. I know, but he never looked that good. I don't want to have a funeral like that. And I don't want to be cremated either. I want to be blown up. There you go.
16: The last time I was here, I was walking down the street, and I turned a corner, and this homeless guy was like, hey, could I have some money for a hooker? And I was like, how do I know? I don't want him buying booze. I want him having the worst sexual encounter I can imagine. That's what I paid for. I live in Brooklyn, and I'm away a lot, so I have stuff mailed to this mailbox place. And whenever anything arrives, the guy calls me, and he always goes, you have a small package. Oh, stop it, you flirt. I don't have a kid, but a lot of my friends have started having kids. And it seems like so scary now, where like, you know, with just all the fear you can have. And I saw shoes you can buy that are like have a GPS so you can track your kids. And it seems like your kids should be allowed to like lie to you and stuff to grow up and become people. But you still want to keep them safe. And I was thinking about it, and I was like, you know, if I had like a little girl, like an 8-year-old girl, what I would do to keep her safe is that I would just get her like a neck tattoo. Because really, who is going to, with a little girl with like a spider playing a Motley Crue drum kit on her face and neck, if you're going to push one of two kids, it's the other one. Or I would get her like a tattoo of a mustache. Because really, I bet even pedophiles would be like, this is not worth it. It seems exhausting, whatever that is. I got a wake-up call. Not like, stop doing heroin. Like in a hotel. And normally what happens is you get a call and they're like, wake up, you asked for this. And you're like, boo, okay. But this hotel, I answered the phone and they went, it's May 5th, 2012. Why are you telling me the year? What do you think I did last night that I don't know what year it is? Unless it's like a coma-only hotel. The people wake up and they're like, why is the TV so flat? It's 2012, they're all flat now.
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18: Stephen Wright.
19: The reason I'm so laid back is because in high school I smoked a lot of Ritalin. My problem is I was reincarnated without ever having been alive the first time. My nephew has HD-ADD. High definition attention deficit disorder. He can barely pay attention, but when he does, it's unbelievably clear. I saw an advertisement for some invisible fences. I thought that'll be perfect for my invisible dogs. I live in Massachusetts. I didn't shovel a driveway once this past winter since I bought the flamethrower. You know, the earth is bipolar. So I've been emailing my answering machine, which has been sending faxes to my cellular subconscious, which has call waiting, so in case I'm thinking about something else, I can get back to myself later. It's out of control now, don't you think? I heard soon they're going to have digital numbers. My dog has a website. All it is naked cats.
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20: Where my dog lovers at? Dog lovers in the house, dog lovers with my dog on. Let me tell you, I didn't realize that dog love was real until I came to California. The love for dogs out here is over the top, right? First of all, white families, y'all love y'all dog like it's one of y'all kids. You go to any white family, you know, look at the pictures in their house. That dog is in the pictures with the kids. He on an iPhone. Black families, we a little different, right? We're a little different. We love our dogs, but black families, let's be honest, we love our dogs, but we know that dog is not a part of our family. He just live with us. Know why the black family is different? Because we not organized like that, and we never know we gonna get a dog. Situations come up, and we have a dog. Like, your sister and her boyfriend broke up, we got a dog. You know what I'm talking about? And usually in the black family, it's the father, right? The father picked the dog. Like, the father was going to get an oil change. He come back with the dog. So, ladies and gentlemen, I'm going to introduce you tonight to the black dad on the day he gets his dog. Ah! I don't even know if we can have a dog. You lucky my kid's been asking me about a damn dog. Now I got to go to the doc. God, that's... I'll be right back, man. Hey, Doc, can I talk? Where I get the dog from? Man, this crackhead came in the barbershop. Yeah, he had a box of puppies rattling around getting my hair cut. Excuse me? What kind of dog is it? Hey, what'd he look like? All right, then that's what he is. Yeah. So my boy who cut my hair said, he said that puppies need shots. So I was just wondering how many, excuse me? How much the dog cost? Man, you ain't gonna believe it, man. Guess. I got him for $5. Yeah, man, first of all, crackhead tried to charge me $600. I knock it down. You know, man, I got it down. So out of curiosity, man, because I don't know nothing about no dog, how many shots do a $5 dog need? Excuse me? Six shots, I be damned. Six shots. How much them shots apiece? Excuse me? A hundred apiece. You want me to spend $600 on a $5 dog? All right, which one he really need? Then that's the one he gonna get. Yeah.
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18: I saw a dog in a cage, and the cage had a sign on it that said, I bite. And I was like, that is good to know, doggy. But that's not the most important thing about you. You should make a sign that says, I make signs. I think religion is awesome as long as you keep it in your own head where it belongs. When people force their religion on others, that's when all the trouble starts. Here's where religion got in my way recently. I was walking out of a convenience store, and I was inconvenienced by a fellow who was in my face yelling at me. He was like, are you going to hell? And I was like, no. But it's on my way if you need a lift. As a matter of fact, I'm going right through Bakersfield. Boom! Pow! Zing! Local reference right out of the gate. This is how we do it.
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21: Now, a band I actually have a great deal of animosity for, of course, is Weezer, right? I hate Weezer. I used to love Weezer when I was a young person. They've done nothing but disappoint me. Now, if you're not familiar with Weezer, don't worry, but I'm sure if you're familiar with the idea that there might have been a band or an artist in your youth that you loved, and as you got older, they continually disappointed you, right? From 94 to 2000, I'm an old school Weezer fan. This was the era of 14.4/28.8 internet connection. So if you wanted to download a 4 megabyte file, that was like a weekend, right? So I hear about a rare Weezer song that they made in their kitchen in 1992 called Let's Sew Our Pants Together, and I would prevent my parents from picking up the phone all weekend just to find out that I had downloaded a mislabeled Fountains of Wayne track, right? That's how Harry Kunibola spent his youth, right? And I forgave Weezer. I forgave them for 5, 6, 7 records in a row. I forgave them because they were my childhood. I went to a Weezer concert a couple of years ago. I'm excited to hear the hits. I get there, and the usher comes up to me and says, sir, the parent section's upstairs. Parent section? No, I came to rock. You take me to the pit. Now, a mosh pit at a Weezer concert is very different than other mosh pits, right? A mosh pit at a Weezer concert is basically nerds bumping into each other and apologizing. Right? It's a different kind of thing. I'm sorry, I didn't mean to ruin Only in Dreams for you. Yes, I lost my virginity to that song as well. Which is a lie. Which is a lie. They're both virgins. They're both virgins. Now I go down to the pit. I'm excited to be there when I realize everyone's staring at me. Why? Because they're all 14 years old. Somehow Weezer's demographic has not changed in 15 years. They're all 14 to 17. And they're all staring at me as if I'm the creepy old dude. I'm the creepy old dude at a Weezer concert at 28. I'm the creepy old dude. I'm the creepy old dude at a Weezer concert at 28. And that's when I realized I'm not the creepy old dude in this situation. Weezer are the creepy old dudes in this situation. They are 40-year-old men who are making music that somehow teenagers can relate to. How does that make any sense? Life is hard. Girls don't like me. And high school's weird. Of course it's weird. You're 40. What are you talking about? Imagine if my whole act was writing jokes that high school students could relate to. Wouldn't that be weird if I walked out on stage and I was like, homeroom? What's the deal with homeroom? We're at school right now. Shouldn't it be not homeroom? I'm relating. Don't you hate when you have an amazing show and you can't wait to hang out with that 14-year-old girl you're in love with, and after the show, she's all like, aren't you my dad's friend? And that's Weezer. The end of that joke was very disappointing. I mean, it was a very long way to go for very little. I mean, the beginning of the joke had a couple of big punchlines, right? And then it plateaued for a really long time, really living off the early part of the joke. And then it ended really disappointing. And you might be wondering, Hari Kunibola, why would you write a joke like that? I'll tell you why. I wanted to write a joke that echoed the trajectory of Weezer's career.
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22: That's my goal in life, is not to die. Everybody need a goal. And so that's my New Year's resolution every year. I go, I'm not going to die. I think actually scientists should kind of look into that whole death thing, because they seem to focus on diseases. You know, the guy go, hey, you got, we fixed your arthritis, and they go, I'm still going to die? They go, yeah. So that, I think, is the biggest problem. That's why I can't get behind politicians, you know, because they're always like, our biggest problem today is unemployment. And I'm like, what about getting old and sick and dying? And they usher me out the back way, you know, but seriously, if there was a politician ever that said, by my second term, there will be no death, I'd just give that guy all my money and I'd sit on a chair. Sometimes I actually think I won't die. You ever think that? But in your mind, when, you know, you analyze, you realize, you know, like I'm, you know, my dad died and my grandfather died and my great-grandfather died, you know, and the guy before him, I don't know, probably died. I think he died. Because otherwise he'd be on Extra. No, I come from a long line of death. That's my point. That's my point. And so I fear it, you know, I fear it a lot. And I think most of us do, you know. But it's funny, like, how, like what we fear, how we're going to die, it's always the ways we don't die, you know what I mean? Like we go, damn, I hope a polar bear doesn't eat me. Or I hope an airplane, you know, I got an airplane today. You know, every time you get on an airplane, you go, I hope I don't die. But you never die in an airplane. Ridiculous. You go, I hope a terrorist does not attack and kill me. I hope that doesn't happen. You know, you're always afraid of that. But you think about it, what's the odds that a terrorist will attack and kill you? You know, almost zero, you know? But what are the odds that you will be attacked and killed by your own heart? That's good. It's about 100%, you know, I think.
0: I don't trust society at all. Some people trust society too much. Some people will lock their bikes, but they won't lock it to something. They just lock the frame to the tire. Because they're like, who's going to take my bike if they can't ride away with it? Who's going to do that? I will. I'll take your bike and I'll toss it into Lake Michigan. I'll toss it to Lake Michigan or whatever body of water is closest to the city that I'm doing this joke in. Because I don't trust society at all. I live alone, and I lock the bathroom door every time I go to the bathroom. Because if someone wants to come kill me, it's not going to be while I'm dropping a deuce. I'm not going out like that. I work too hard. You can try to shoot through the door, but it has a weird angle situation. I like to be prepared for whatever happens in life. That's why, for Christmas, I bought myself a set of metal prosthetic arms. Because you never know when you're going to lose an arm, and I want to be prepared for the situation. Metal arms, man. Like, dude, if you lost your arm, you're like, man, I lost my arm. This is horrible. But if I lose an arm, like, everybody relax. Hey, grab my other arm off the shelf over there. Yeah, my other arm off the shelf right there. Somebody get me a beer. Hey, baby, stop crying. It's gonna be all right. Metal arms! I didn't want flesh color. I got metal arms. I want a cop to pull me over. I got metal arms. So you know how fast you're going? Do you know what my arms are made out of? Officer, you like how I mocked your tone and cadence? Pitch perfect. Metal arms like Jax from Mortal Kombat.
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12: My wife told me all women want the same thing. They want to marry somebody who will never have sex with anybody else, no matter what. And I said, well, then maybe you should consider marrying somebody that nobody else wants. If it means that much to you, you know. Don't marry the most famous golfer in the world. Marry the most famous frisbee golfer in the world. Ain't no line to that dude. We had a chat about cheating that day, man. My wife told me, she goes, listen, Ron, let's get this straight. Sex is sex, period. I said, no, now, wait a minute. Oral sex is not the same as intercourse. She goes, it's the exact same thing. I said, it's not the same price. I heard that on the radio. It all comes down to opportunity, man. Some guys are put into a position where they have to say no to beautiful women, and that is hard to do. And some guys are never put in that position, and that's way easier. I see these big 350-pound guys all the time going, I have never cheated on my wife. I'm like, I bet that was tough. Tiger doesn't get any credit for all that you turned down, and that's the number you're looking for right there. My wife's best friend, her husband cheated on her, and my wife hates Tiger's guts. And I'm like, well, what about that guy? You don't hate that guy. She goes, he did it one time. I said, he had one chance. This guy had sex with 100% of the women he possibly could his entire damn life. Tiger was 18 for 82,000. That takes a little damn discipline right there. If 82,000 women want to have sex with you and you only have 18 of them, that's love. He was in love with that woman. She broke his tiny tiger heart. He lost all those sponsors, which never made sense to me because his core fan base is men. I don't know, one guy in America gave a fiddler what he did. I guarantee you, not one guy in America went, really? I'm dropping AT&T. Not one guy gave me fiddlers. Now, when they were around their wives, they'd get all foghorn, leghorn. Why, I never, I can't believe a man would commit such transgressions towards his wife. I say, how's his relationship with the Lord, I'd like to know. Then as soon as they're around their buddies, they're like, wonder what kind of cologne he wears. I want to smell just like that dude, man. He lost so many sponsors, I'm thinking about bringing him over to Ron White Inc. And Not because we need a new face for the company. I'd just love to have somebody around the house to fade the heat. Ron White, you are the most selfish prick I have ever met in my life. Tiger, get in here. You tell her what you did. Ron White, you are the finest man I have ever known. Well, thank you, baby.
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0: I saw an ad in the paper yesterday. It said, smoke pot, get paid. There's the company picnic right here. But seriously, I was thinking, how do you goof off in a job like that? Right? Are you standing around with your friend? And you're sitting there, and your friend's like,
1: oh, bro. Crap, here comes the boss. Look busy. I got
8: how you doing, sir? Yeah. Oh, I'm just, yeah, I'm working. Yeah, no, I'm, I'm doing it. I'm, oh, you want me to work overtime? All right. Okay, oh, don't do that. Don't do
0: it. I mean, what do you do in your break? Acid? How do you goof off in a job like that? Are you standing around, your boss is like, Johnson, I like your style. You got good lungs. I'm moving you over to PCP.
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13: I would like to begin by doing some basic Soviet suppressions for you. My first suppression is Karl Marx, and for those of you on drugs, Karl Marx. Karl Marx, take one. Imperialism has the worst thing I've ever heard. Wait. And now a native New York impression, a New York echo. Hello! Shut up! A cheap shot, thank you. If you ever go to the Soviet Union, I wish to do for you now, this is a third suppression. This is interview with Nadia Komenich. Nadia, how does it feel to be the finest female gymnast ever to compete in the 1976 Olympics? Shevchenko-Savnina, 1976 Olympic Makba, Shazbigala, Nieve, Prashuko, Golmel, Seizing, and the Shevchenko Devi.
14: Tayavo! Mapo, look at the Shevchenko, Nieve, and the Shevchenko, and the Prashuko, and the Devi, and that's for the Devi.
13: Stolvini Devi. She said she enjoyed it very much, but she did not go through puberty. Wait, don't give up, it gets better. Nadia, you think you'll compete in the 1980 Olympics? Not just because you are 1980 Olympic, but for sure because you are not going to be able to win the Brazil in the way. The Brazil American television has been going to win. She says, yes. 5.0, who cares? Like to do for you some Soviet ventriloquism. Here it is for you. Nikki, how do you like being in America? Social relevance, right arm.
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15: But I like hanging out with my gay guy friends. You always gotta have a go-to gay. You know what I'm saying? I see you, boo. I see you. I see you. I see you. I see all y'all. I see you. I see you. You gotta have a go-to gay all the time. Especially like when you're getting ready and you don't know if you look cute. You go with your gut and then you go with your gay. That's how it works. And it works out perfectly too. Because they're not gonna hit on me, but they will compliment me all night long. Yeah, I just want to put you in my purse and take you home, I swear. Honey, seriously? I would go straight for you. No, I wouldn't, but fierce. Our ladies, how about when we're standing by the bar and the guy wants to dance with us? So he gives us a head nod over to the dance floor. You know this one? So we have to give him the head nod right back. Yeah. Wait, you were talking to me, right? Yeah. No. Cute, though. Yeah. And sometimes people ask me, like, what's your type? What type of guy do you like? What's my type? What's my type? Hot. Hot is my type. I like that. I like black guys, but black guys don't like me because I don't have a big butt. But they get all excited when they first see me, though. They're like, ah, snap, about to be my own little J-Lo. But then as soon as I walk past them, nope. No, thank you. And fellas, let me help you out for a second, fellas. Us girls, we know that as soon as we walk past you, you're gonna check out our butt. We know this. There's really no slick way of doing it. Sometimes we've been catching the reflection of the building that we're walking past. We see you. And the girls with the nice voluptuous booties, they don't care. They walk by all confident. Hey, I wish you would look at my butt. You see, I'm speaking on behalf of us little petite girls that aren't packing so much in that area. The butt checkout isn't exactly the funnest experience for us. It's like, I want to wear a shirt that says, I have a big butt. That way, when he goes to check it out, the back of it says, just kidding. Totally got you.
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2: Read Cosmopolitan and you'll see just what I'm talking about. Man bashing, man blaming. Now, you do know Cosmopolitan is the woman's war manual. You do know that. Because in this issue of Cosmopolitan, it said women are the oppressed minority. First of all, ladies, you are not a minority. You're a majority. There are more women than men in the world. As for being oppressed, I will show you tonight who is oppressed. A few minutes ago, I told a story about driving a stake through my wife's heart. And a lot of you men wanted to laugh. Oh, I saw you. I saw your faces. Your laugh got right up there and you... Now, if man is the oppressor, why is he afraid to laugh? Because man isn't the oppressor. Man is the bewildered. Man is bewildered because he's going to laugh at something he thinks is funny. And then later, after he actually thought he had a good time, when he says to her, gee, honey, that was a funny show. Did you enjoy yourself? No! What were you laughing about? I didn't think he was funny. Why did you laugh at those jokes? I didn't think they were funny. Oh, Jesus Christ. Is that true oppression right there? A guy can't laugh. And you know what really scares the hell out of you men? It may not be tonight that you hear about it. If you laugh tonight, you might hear about it 3.5 years from now. Because it doesn't start all at once with a woman. Just sort of rolls around in there, you know? You'll be in your second honeymoon in Hawaii. Gee, honey, that's a beautiful moon. Why did you laugh at that comic? I didn't think he was funny. The number one complaint of women on these shows, Phil, Geraldo, Montel, Sally, Jesse, Raphael, all of them, is women saying, my husband doesn't communicate with me because he's scared to death. You discuss an issue with your wife. She starts getting angry. You let it go. The next day you go, gee, honey, what were you angry about? Well, you didn't pick the right time to talk to me. Is there a special clock for you? Or else you'll go, well, I didn't like the words you used. Words, time, what's funny, what isn't funny. So a man just shuts up. He just shuts up. Because he's safe when he just shuts up. And then she walks, I don't know why he doesn't talk to me.
3: Todd Berry.
4: I do talk to people at the bar after my shows. It's usually a good thing, but sometimes it isn't.
3: Is this one argument I've had with like 20 different drunk guys throughout the years? Because they confuse me with another comedian they've seen. And it's always someone's a little bit shaky, you know? Guy will stagger up to me. Hey, man, that was a good show. Oh, thanks. Yeah, I saw you years ago. That's cool. Yeah, you did this joke about farting on a harmonica. I don't think that was me. No, I remember you did a joke about farting on a harmonica. I'm going to go ahead and promise you that wasn't me. Goes back and forth a few more times. The guy walks away angry. 10 minutes later, I remember that I did do a joke about that once. Have to go find the guy. Dude, how'd that one go? Didn't realize that one had legs. Before I go, you guys have been nice. I've been doing a lot of reflecting lately on the happiest moments of my life. I thought of one of the big ones. You ever make plans with someone you do not want to hang out with, and then they cancel? Ooh, wow. That's about as joyous as life gets. Walking around all day kicking yourself because you made plans with some jerk. Then they call up, oh, buddy, so I'm going to have to bail on you. Hope you can find something else to do. Well, if I'm going to have a lot of options left by the time I'm done dancing in the streets. And I'll probably be pretty wiped out after doing 1,000 consecutive cartwheels.
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4: Okay, I am no longer a person who can go trick-or-treating, but now I get to bestow candy upon the youth of America. And that is a job I take most seriously, for I feel that candy is awesome. I love it. Candy is the greatest. There's no... Oh, candy, candy. I just have two rules when you come to my house. Two rules. Very simple. Number one, wear a costume. I was very surprised, disappointed to find out how many kids will actually roll up on the old porch there without a costume. And that's when I have to say, is this... no costume candy giveaway day? I don't think so. Slam! Reverberate. That's how hard the door is. It's still moving. That's how I've slammed it hard. Rule number two, don't grab. Don't be Johnny reach and grab, Johnny yank and go. Don't be digging in the bag. Let me assess you and then design a candy situation for you. And I think you will be pleased. Candy is my medium. Watch me work. So Spider-Man number 4 comes down my driveway in a series of Spider-Mans. And it is not looking good for this kid from the get-go. Firstly, he's got his mask off. His suit's kind of baggy. He's crying. And he's about 13. Oh, you hate to see it. And he's with his little sister. Now, his little sister is about 4. And she's got the little mermaid costume going. And she looks fantastic. She may actually have red hair. Like she looks, she's not gonna be able to leave my porch unassisted. That's how much candy I'm gonna give her. Yeah, it's a good day for her. And they're with their mom, and the mom explains to me that the reason that dude is crying is because his little sister keeps ringing the doorbell and he wants to. Now, if you know anything about me or the kind of man I am or the kind of work that I do or the kind of person I am, you know that I'm a dude that says, hey, you're a young fella. And you got some tears? Go ahead and cry. Don't bottle that up and take it into your relationships later on, okay? We don't need it later. All right, we don't need to hear how... No. Let it go. However, pick your battles, bro. Yeah? 13 crying at doorbells, long, hard road for you, I fear. Long, hard road, okay? Now, I'm not going to punish this kid, but we're definitely not going chocolate caramel. We'll probably do something in a razzle Mexican hat. But as I'm unloading the goodness on his sister, dude breaks rule 2. There's even a sign, man, don't grab. Grabs, digs, yanks, says gimme. And I snapped. I was like, ho, ho, ho. Hang on, crybaby Spider-Man. And I don't know if I'm familiar with Crybaby Spider-Man. I don't remember reading any of his comic books. What are his special powers? Getting daddy caught in a web of tears? Because I ain't buying. Now we got to where we can go with this. Number 1, the bag of punishment. Now I have a bag of punishment that I haven't told you about. It's a bag that is filled with broccoli, kale, asparagus, dandelion greens, feta cheese, and arugula, and it's warm. Seepage. Or option two, I slip on the Silver Surfer costume, take him a couple blocks, and teach him how to get it right. Because this is an awesome holiday. We open our door to costumed strangers and then give them candy. It's about trust and a lack of ego. And that's what I'm all about. And that's exactly what I did. I took the kid a couple

0: with our phones.
1: Just angry all the time.
0: And I worry about the economy failing because we can't even, we're miserable with a great life. Like, I don't know how we're going to deal with, like, when you got to move your mom into the cellar and, like, have, like, serious problems. Because we have, like, up till now, we have white people problems in America. That's what we have. People in other countries have real problems, like, oh, they're cutting off all our heads today. Things like that. Like, how come I have to choose a language on the ATM machine? I shouldn't have to do that. I'm American. I called American Airlines and I got a Pakistani lady. And she was in Pakistan. Only people near my fat white body should have jobs. I'll tell you what though, when I call American Airlines and I get the Pakistani lady, I hang up and I call again. I do. I'm gonna tell you honestly. And it's not because I don't like her, and it's not because she doesn't speak English, because she speaks way better than I do. She's just a better person. It's so clear. I wanna talk to the lady from Texas who's like, well, how can I help you? That's the lady I want. I just know that, hello, American, oh, you don't care. There's no way, why would you? I'm in my underwear. Hi, I have a layover in Dallas that's really long. And I was wondering if, she's like, oh really? I haven't had a clean glass of water in 10 years, okay? Two of my kids died this morning. I still came to work. I can hear your fat over the phone. Why don't you hang up and kill yourself? Why would she care? Oh, he's just, God, standing at the ATM. I can't believe they make me go like this. Stupid. What are you complaining about? You push a button in and your money comes out of slots. And it used to be that way. When I was younger, you had to go in the bank. Remember that? You had to go inside the bank. Now you look in the bank, you're like, what are those people doing in there? Are they cleaning? The money's out here.
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17: We got interviewed by a country magazine one night, and they said, we got a question for you and a question for your wife. You each get one question. This was my question. They said, if you had to describe yourself to someone who had never heard of you, didn't know anything about you, what would you say and how would you say it in one sentence? I was like, ooh, wow. And I finally came up with this answer. If I had to describe myself to someone who had never heard of me and didn't know a thing about me, I would tell them this. Bill Engvall is that guy that's just 15 degrees off cool. All right? Yeah, cool people, we all know them. They're right there, right in the middle. They dress the right way. They say the right things. They're never, you know, they're just always in control. I'm just a little off. I'm kind of a dork. I mean, I'm not like, you know. I'm not like Dungeons and Dragons dork, all right? But just a little dork. Because see, here's the deal. I'm the luckiest guy on this planet. I got a great family and I got a great job. And thank God this comedy thing worked out. Because I'm going to tell you something. If this doesn't work out, I ain't trained to do nothing else. If this doesn't work out, I'm that guy you see in front of the 7-Eleven going, dude, you got a cigarette?
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16: I want a gun that shoots bacon at vegan kids. That's what I want. Just driving around, shooting big pads of greasy bacon, just picking the pale one out of the crowd. Hey, Twilight! Just driving around in a Hummer that runs on lesbians' tears. Just because that, to me, guys, that's America. I can't think of anything more America than a gun that shoots pork. I saw this thing on TV, and they said, what is making America fat? I don't know, the food? I mean, I'm no scientist, but when was the last time you went to a Jack in the Box or a Carl's Jr., tried to order something with one patty on it, and they didn't look at you like you're on fire? You know? I'd be like, you know what? I guess I'll get a single burger. There's a guy out here who only wants a single burger. And I don't want any cheese. He doesn't even want any cheese. What is he, a socialist? Like they're all confused. They said they had this new drug to combat obesity. It's called salad. Take it once a day instead of food. It's real easy. But it's not our fault because the fast food companies are trying to confuse sex and food. When you watch the commercials now, they're blurring the line between sex and food. So the line is like, so now you don't know what impulse it is. So you watch a fast food commercial, now it's like, two huge pieces of glistening meat covered in some sort of mystery sauce on giant delicious buns. It's so huge, you'll want it inside you. You're gonna send it home and your brain's like, I don't know where to send the blood. Just pulling levers. I went into a McDonald's the other day because I hate myself and I want to die. Well, to be fair, I'd spent all morning crying in the shower with a loaded gun in my mouth singing The Sun Will Come Out Tomorrow. And just squeeze the trigger and Visa goes away. No, so I went to the McDonald's and the woman behind the counter's like, welcome to McDonald's, what can I do for you? What you can do is not be in a good mood, okay? I'm not here because I like myself. I'm here to punish myself by shoving grease into the hole in my soul. And the only way I can do that and keep my head above life's waters and not off myself in the parking lot with a Happy Meal toy is because I know my life is going marginally better than yours. That's the only reason we go. We don't go for the atmosphere. We go because the special sauce is made of employees' broken dreams, and we all know it. That's why we go. DeVry was her safety school. She didn't get in, so we can shove fries in her face and go, at least I'm not you. That's why the fries are good. It's the salt from the employees' tears. We all know it. Go cry over Vat 6, Deborah. There's a tour bus in the parking lot. I make poor choices. That's why we go. Da-da-da-da-da. I'm not you. That's the point.
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18: Bill Burr.
19: I have been on the road for the last 5 months. I don't know, man. I just really thinking the worst of people. Really am. You see some of the animals. Some of the animals I see. Like, I was in the airport the other day, right? I'm sitting there waiting for my flight, just hating my life. And this, watching this lady, she's eating Egg McMuffins, like plural. It just threw like three of them. Right down her throat, like a pelican. Just like right down her gullet. And when she was done, she wiped her face with the bag. With the bag! Not even like a gentleman, like, no, just do the corners and, yeah! And she just got a straight razor shave. She's an absolute animal. I saw this other dude, he was so out of shape, he was like trying to itch his back and he couldn't reach it. So he walked up to a support pole that was holding up an entire floor of the airport and just walks up and he just starts like rubbing up against it. Like a grizzly bear, just sitting there. Dude, I am so pro swine flu, it's like ridiculous. I want it. We need a plague. I'm telling you, we need a plague. It's gotta happen. And don't be afraid. It's only gonna kill the weak. You know? Seriously, put on a sweater, take some vitamins, you're gonna be fine. You gotta can't let Mother Nature do her thing, man. She keeps trying to help us out, and we won't let her do it. Keeps trying to thin the herd every single time. We're like, oh, go down and get your vaccination. Why? Why? So Egg McMuffin Lady can breed with the back fat guy, you know? It's gotta happen. You gotta let her do it. Seriously, plague, it's like nature's forest fire, you know? Just let it burn out all the dead wood. No, I swear to God, we're the only species that saves the weak. Lion gets a little thorn in his paw and everybody says, oh, he's having an intervention. How are you feeling? Is everything all right? You need some penicillin? That's why there's no traffic on the Serengeti. Not a bunch of lions just standing there in gridlock. Dude, go! Just go! Our lady, you get up there, there's some hyenas like, oh, that was a big holdup, right? Like you never saw that before. Oh, by all means, slow down and look at it.
18: Eddie Murphy.
19: Gotta be a good cook. I didn't realize my mother was a good cook till after I moved out of the house. When you're a child, if your mother doesn't take you to McDonald's, you don't think she can cook. And I have one of those mothers, you know, no matter what you want, she has the ingredients at home. You say, Mom, I want to stop and get some McDonald's. She go, I got hamburger meat at home. Because I want McDonald's hamburgers. I'll make your hamburger better than McDonald's.
20: You go, better than McDonald's?
19: That's right. When you get home, you can help Mama make it. You say, better than McDonald's? Your mother say, okay, go get me that big black frying pan from under the stove. So you hand the big black frying pan. And she said, now, while you're in there, I want you to go get in the refrigerator, give me the chopped meat. And while you're in there, get me a green pepper and an onion. And you said,
20: ain't no green peppers in McDonald's.
19: I'm not making McDonald's. I'm making your mama's burger. I need a green pepper and an onion. While you're in there, give me an egg out, too.
20: What you need eggs for? I want hamburgers. You make an Egg McMuffins.
19: I'm not making an Egg McMuffin. I don't even know what no damn Egg McMuffin is. Just give me the egg out and just shut your mouth. And she take the egg and the green peppers and chop the green pepper up in big chunks. Don't even dice it. Big chunks of green peppers and onion and mix the egg in and put paprika and all this in and make a big meatball and put it in the Miller's frying pan. At McDonald's, the meat is this thin. Your mother like this is fat with green peppers hanging out of it and there's a big split in the middle and grease is popping out and you're looking at it while it's popping. You're looking at the grease in the pan. You're thinking to yourself, that don't look like no McDonald's. Then you must say, go inside the refrigerator and get me the bread out the bread box. And you go look in the bread box and you say, Ma, we don't have no hamburger buns. All we have is Wonder Bread. That's what I said, get the bread out the bread box.
20: You gonna put it on square Wonder Bread?
19: Damn it, bread is bread. You better bring me that bread before I slap you in your mouth. Don't tell me some Wonder Bread. What's that bread cause? Tell me about Wonder Bread. This is Wonder Bread. A hamburger is a hamburger. As you make it and put it in the middle of square Wonder Bread. At McDonald's, they use buns. The meat covers the whole bread. At your mother's, the meat's right in the middle of the bread. With grease running through the middle, making the bread stick to the plate. Now, there's big green peppers hanging out the top of this big meatball on the bread. And you try to put some ketchup on it. And to mix with the grease, turn the bread into pink dough. Then you grab it and get fingerprinted, and you got big pink fingerprints in the dough, and you stand there looking at it, and you try to make it look like McDonald's, so you rip the edges off around and make it round, and you got green peppers and grease running down your hand, and your mother say, now go on outside and play. And the other kids got McDonald's. They outside go, we got McDonald's, hamburgers, McDonald's, McDonald's. I got McDonald's. You stand there with this big house burger. And kids are honest. They say, yeah, where you get that big welfare green pepper burger? And you cry.
20: My mother made it.
19: And long slob. When little kids cry, some long slob come out their mouth. And it hangs this far to the ground. And it won't break. And adults stand around going, that slob's gonna break. And it won't. The wind can blow. That slob's. You know where you can see kids crying? I do it all the time. I'm sadistic. I like to go to the supermarket and watch mothers lose it and beat it out their kids.
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22: You ever go to the zoo and you see the chimps and you go, damn, he wants to get out of there. I know he does. And people are in denial about that. You know, some people don't want to think that they need to get out. Some people are like, bro, I went by the zoo the other day. They look like they're having an awesome time. They're swinging on the swings. I'm like, yeah. Well, if you go to prison, you'll see dudes playing basketball. It doesn't mean it's awesome. You know? That looks like suck for everybody. That's animal jail, dude. What is that? They didn't even do anything. Lock them up. Stare at them. And the way you know that it sucks for animals is when they get out of jail. Because what do? They go, whoa, phew, I'm gonna stretch my legs. The first thing they do, they grab a person, they just jack them. Ah! Doesn't matter if it's a monkey or an ostrich or a tiger, whatever it is. It's gonna find the first person, just jack them. Little pink monkey staring at me my whole life. That tiger in San Francisco last Christmas, you know that story? Yeah, at the zoo, these kids, these 17-year-old kids were throwing pine cones at the tiger. The tiger got mad, jumped out of the cage, and killed the kid in the cafe. Whoa! And a lot of people blame the kids. It was the craziest thing I've ever seen. They were like, listen, man, they shouldn't have been taunting that tiger. Maybe, but here's how I look at the whole story coming from team people. If you're gonna put a monster in a box in the middle of the city, maybe you should put a top on the box. You just jumped out? Why is not someone in jail? There's a reason why tigers have long back legs. That's the jump. They jump. That's what they do. Did you even poke him in the ass to see what happens when he gets pissed off? You just took a guess. Good enough, right? We good? We're good. We're good. Let's go home. We don't think of tigers as monsters because they've always been here. But if they came from another planet, we'd want to kill them. Tigers just landed and started eating people. You're like, gotta kill them all. In India, they've got massive tiger problems. There's a place called the Sundarbans where tigers have killed 300,000 people over the last 200 years. What? 300,000! That's a real number. Look it up. Google it. Go for it. One tiger I read about killed three men on a boat of five. Did you know they can swim? They can swim faster than five guys could row a boat. Five little barefoot, dirty fishermen trying to stay alive. This monster's making a V at them through the water. Body, body, bang, bang, bang. Just rowing till their shoulders are blowing out. This thing gets in the boat, kills one guy. They're beating it with clubs. Nothing. Just looks at them. Drags the body through the water. Drops it off at the shore. Jumps back in the water. He did it three times before he got bored. And you don't have a top to his box. You need to go to jail.
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23: I'm a little nervous, I have to tell you, I'm a little nervous because the president has declared war on drugs. He's declared war on drugs. You don't declare, they're not declaring war on drugs, they're declaring war on Americans with drugs. Yeah, so, yeah, I don't understand that. I think there's other people that deserve to be declared war on more than drugs, you know, like those Iranian bastards, you know. They want to do something. I don't see as casual users in America as the big enemy. But these guys, they take a lieutenant colonel, who's a Green Beret, and hang him, and then send us a videotape. They bombed that flight, that Pan Am Flight 103 over Christmas time. One of my best friend's brother was on that plane. 300 people dead. No retribution. None. But nah, let's declare war on drugs. And let's go there and kick their ass, barbecue their kids, napalm their schools! Napalm them! Use their Ayatollah like a pinata, like they did.
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25: We just throw those phrases away, man. 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Sometimes something hits, you know, and you're calm, you're cool. Collected? I've never been collected. I've been collected from. What else they got like that? 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You got to get the other. 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Like odds and ends. If you have 24 odds and ends on the table and 23 of them fall off, what do you got, an odd or an end? Words like refinish. What are you doing?
1: Refinishing the table.
25: Don't you have to restart? 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Refrigerator freezer. Too long. It should be called a refrigerator, man. 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Have a happy.
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25: Then there are words that disappear. Not just obsolete words, but recent words. We used to listen to rock and roll. Now we listen to rock. Whatever happened to roll, man? It's the same feeling I get when I'm walking through Sears wondering what they did with Roebuck.
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3: Look at all these Indian faces. Look at you, brown bastard. Indians just look upset that they had to spend money to be here tonight, don't you? There's a look on their faces. I don't know why I'm spending money to see someone that looks just like me. I can stay home and look in the mirror. For free. We are an endless supply of cheap jokes. And you know what the best thing about it is? Indian people, we're proud of our cheapness. You're never going to insult us by calling us cheap. That's the best part, you know. You walk up to an Indian, you guys are cheap. Thank you for noticing. Thank you. Thank you very much. Thank you. That guy just called you cheap. No, no, no. He pronounced it cheap. But what he was saying was smart. Very smart, he was saying. You know, here's the thing, too. It's not like I'm up here going, you Indian people are cheap, and I'm the one that's not. No, no, no, no, no. No, no, no, no, no, no. I'm just as cheap as you. The difference is now I have money. I'm just cheap in better stores. I'll be looking at like an Armani shirt. I hate when this happens. I'm looking at a shirt from like a high-end designer, and I flip the tag over, and I see made in India. I'm stuck with a real dilemma. Do I buy this? Or do I call my uncle? I wonder if he knows where this factory is. We are cheap. Everybody's cheap, aren't they? Never call white people cheap. White people get really upset when you call them cheap. You ever call the white person cheap? They get very angry. Because white people actually are probably the only people that aren't cheap. You ever call a white guy cheap? You're cheap. I'll buy you a beer. You want a beer? That's how white guys get around being cheap. You want a beer? You want a beer? You want a beer? You want a beer? You want a beer? Huh? You want a beer? Huh? No, I'm not cheap. I bought everybody beer. Everybody's cheap. It's all about levels, you know? Black people are cheap. And I tell you why, because I know I grew up around enough black people to know exactly how cheap you are. I remember going to my best friend Marlon's house when I was a kid. I'd go there and be like, hey, Marlon, can I have some cereal? Yeah, go ahead. Help yourself. Here's the thing, Marlon and I have been friends for 31 years. Best friends for 31 years, and I didn't realize he had a lisp until I did an impression of him. Like, Stacko, can I get some cereal? Yeah, go ahead, help yourself. I was like, son of a bitch, he has a lisp. So I go pour some cereal, I go to get the milk. I'm like, yo, you only got this much milk left. All right, give me the jug, I'll make some more. What do you mean you'll make some more? He takes the jug of milk, shoves it under the sink, and starts filling it with water. I'm like, yo, this barely looks like milk. It's skim milk.
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4: It's
2: do this thing, right? Don't get me wrong, I'm excited too. This is gonna be fun. Because you guys have already seen some great comedy, but let's be honest, it just got interesting. Because you see a midget, you're just happy. You know what I mean? Like, you just yell out hallelujah because you think this is a miracle. Exactly. It doesn't even matter. Like, a lot of you guys don't know who I am, don't know what TV shows, radio shows I've been on, but I walk on stage, you're like, this is gonna be good. That's it. The last time I was at In-N-Out Burger. Now, you have to understand something. When I'm in a public bathroom, my legs dangle, okay? Yes, they dangle. They don't even dangle below the door. No one knows I'm in the damn bathroom. I love doing phantom farts. That's the best. People walk in, they think they're by themselves. I just let rip, just... They start freaking out. What the hell was that? Why does it smell like Skittles? Dwarf farts smell like Skittles. They do. There's a gay guy in here right now thinking, I want to taste the rainbow. So I'm there in the bathroom doing my thing. This guy walks in. He does his thing. As he's walking out, he thought he was by himself. Turns off the light. I know. I'm not prepared for this situation. I don't know what to do. I'm panicking. And I was telling my buddy Adam this story, and Adam's just like, why don't you just reach the toilet paper? It's like, I can't reach the toilet paper, okay? I can't. I have little tiny crocodile arms, all right? That doesn't work. I have tiny arms. If a T-Rex ever saw me, it would be like, wow! So I'm panicking, and I'm literally about to have an anxiety attack. And right before I do, I get a text message on my phone, and my phone whoop, lights up. And I'm like, ha! I reach down, grab my phone, click it, light, yeah. So I hop down, but I can't pull up my pants yet for obvious reasons. So I got my pants down, my phone's out, I'm walking around the bathroom like I'm midget Indiana Jones or something like that. I get up to the light switch, I flick it on. The second I do, another dude walks into the bathroom. He sees naked midget right in front of him. Life does not prepare you for naked midgets. I don't care who you are. You can be the biggest badass on the planet. You see naked midget, you freeze. So he's frozen. I'm frozen. We both don't know what to do, but I'm a comic. I say the first thing that pops into my head, I go, hey! Happy birthday to you. Could you imagine what he told his friends later that night? Burger and a naked midget came out and sang me happy birthday. He threw Skittles at me. It was ridiculous.
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3: 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I went to Sam's Club shopping. 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But I saved a lot of money. You know, you walk through the aisles of that store and you go, maybe I could use a 50-pound jar of paprika. I bought 32 chicken breasts for $9.95. Just because I can. I got 7 gallons of cranberry juice. I feel like I ought to get a urinary tract infection just to justify it. Because I have no money, none. I deduct food as a medical expense. My portfolio has lost a third of its value, so now it's worth $80. You know what? I have a car in New York. I just had to pay $868 in New York City parking tickets. I did. I said, let them come and get me. Well, they came and got me. They sent me a letter. We are going to seize your personal property, which was fine because my personal property had not been seized in quite some time.
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14: I should probably find out a little bit more about you before we start. Do you guys like to party? Yeah?
16: Party!
14: Sometimes when I say party, I mean eat organic Fig Newtons, watch the Discovery Health Channel, and cut out pictures from O Magazine that resonate with me. Sometimes I party pretty hard! I don't want to get political right away, but where do you guys stand on the whole dog costuming issue? Okay. How about a pug in a turn of the century railroad conductor uniform?
17: All aboard!
14: Nice. Well, I heard that they do that as a special. If you bring a picture of a pug, you can get it. I have a pug. We don't need to talk about it. That's a quick impersonation of Blossom. Pug, she's not here tonight, but she's a beautiful little girl. And I know she couldn't come. She's busy and got a lot going on. And somebody's got a career. This is for all the animal lovers. This is a quick impersonation of a sea cow off the coast of Queensland. Okay. All right. Let's keep everybody happy.
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0: Let the orgy begin. I better explain this. Some guy, some clown, walks into our office the other day. He's wearing this toga, which is a new thing. He said that they're trying to get the fellas wear this summer. It's just an old toga. Is there a draft in here? I feel like an idiot. You folks at home without color sets, this is a royal blue with a gold sash. And my legs are as white as the underbelly of a born gosling. Oh, yeah, well, that's when I kick him your rim shot. I know what you're thinking now, right? I know what you're all thinking.
1: Yes.
0: Same thing when a Scotsman, you know, wears kilts. You're saying, what? What is he wearing underneath?
2: What is he wearing underneath?
3: What are you wearing underneath?
0: Wait a minute. This is not open end. What does anybody wear under an everyday toga? My everyday fruit of the looms. What other show would walk out and do this? Can you see Sullivan opening with one of these?
4: Never.
0: Want to get the Christians ready? We got a dandy show. I'm going to go out and slip into something comfortable because I'm beginning to feel like a nut.
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6: John Mulaney.
7: I wasn't very good in school when I was younger, and my worst subject was math. And I went to this grade school where they did this thing one year where they decided to divide all the kids up into two different math groups, right, based on your abilities. And the first group that you could be in was called the Blue Angels. And it was named after the famous aviators. And the other group was called Group Two. Oh, we were a swell bunch of kids in Group Two. The best part of it is, we picked the name ourselves. The teacher was like, hey, what are we gonna call you, Group Two? And we were like, bingo, you got it right there. 4 and 5 is 12, and we're done for the day. I went to a Catholic grade school when I was younger, and we had to like learn a new Bible story every single week, and it was this Bible study class, although it wasn't called Bible study class, it was called religious studies. We mainly studied one religion. It wasn't a lot of like Hinduism or anything in there. So you'd learn a Bible story, like backwards and forwards, and then we'd like present on them at the end of the week. And so a lot of them are still burned into my brain, you know? Also, there's like a lot of weird stuff going on in there, like the story of King Solomon and the baby. Do you guys remember that one? If you don't, I'll take you through the details. So in the Bible, King Solomon, he's like the wise king of Israel. And these two women bring him a baby. And they say, King Solomon, we both claim that this is our baby. What are you gonna do? And Solomon says, well, we will cut the baby down the middle. And the first woman says, oh, okay. And the other woman says, no. Don't cut the baby down the middle. And King Solomon says to her, ah, ha, ha, ha, congratulations. You have proven yourself to be the real mother. A couple things with that. One, who is this first woman that's like, yeah, cut the baby in half. That sounds like a good idea. Like, what kind of awful bitch has just stolen a baby? She stole a baby. And then the first time she's asked about it, she's like, look, I'll take what I can get. Can I get the legs? I'll take the legs. She can have the top part. Secondly, that he knew it was the real mother because she knows not to cut a baby in half. Yeah, I think most people would come to that conclusion. Like, even if I was just like walking down the street and there was someone about to saw a child in half, I would be like, hey, why don't you not do that? And he'd be like, oh, you must be the father. Congratulations. You have passed my test.
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1: I just want to live in a world where everything is theories, because I don't like being talked into people that believe they know exactly what it is. No one knows, particularly like about the afterlife. No one knows. And I'm glad about that, because I don't like any of the theories that are out there. Like, a lot of people subscribe to heaven and hell. I hope that's not the case. Hell sounds like no fun. And heaven honestly doesn't sound that much better, you know? Especially if all the people that are constantly telling me they're gonna be there are gonna be there. No, thank you. I will pass. That sounds awful. Can you imagine how clicky that is? Everyone just hanging around Jesus all day, like, good one, Jesus, I believe in you the whole time. High five, buddy. It's just like, get off of me, Cynthia. I don't care what you knitted for me. Give me some space. But if that's your thing, I hope it works out and you're on the cloud and it goes great. It's just not for me. And reincarnation isn't either. I'm not sold on that. The idea of going through this all over again seems a little daunting. You know? But they try to sweeten the deal with maybe you could come back as an animal, which would be cool. You could be a bear where you just get to sleep all the time and maul people. Or you'd be a whale where you just get to troll through the abyss. That's great. But that's all contingent on you surviving and becoming one of those animals, which isn't necessarily a given. The survival rate for almost every other species on this planet is really low. So say you do take your last breath and you disappear into this darkness, this ether, this abyss. And at the end of it, you see a little light. You swim toward it. And as you get closer, this light gets a little bigger. You realize you're seeing daylight and you're hatching out of a shell. You're like, oh my God, I'm a sea turtle. I'm back. This is awesome. I'm going to tell. Eaten by weasels. Damn it. Back in the abyss, back floating along, a little more cautiously this time. You move toward the light. And this time you come out, you see daylight again. You realize you're a squirrel. You're like, okay, heads up. Eaten by weasels again. Damn it again. Back in the abyss, this time shaking with terror, you move toward the light, and you realize this time the light you're seeing is in the birthing room of a hospital, and you're seeing people. You're like, oh my God, humans, I've done this one, I know this one, but you're trapped in a little baby's body. So you come out, you're like, hey guys, I figured it all out, there is nothing to figure out. If there's a God, you never meet him, you keep going through it over and over again, you never learn any of the answers. So, oh, look at him, he's a little baby, he's a beautiful, no, shut up, you idiots, I'm Herb Stevenson, I'm an old man, listen, I just died. All the things you're fighting about are ridiculous, you never learn any of the answers, so just be good to each other and help each other get through it. So, oh, look at him, he's a beautiful little baby. And currently there's no explanation for SIDS, but maybe after a couple of months of no one listening to you, you might just be like, ah, bring on the weasels.
4: Neil Brennan.
6: Anybody here married? Really? So marriage is pretty much over, seems like? I think people are coming to the same conclusion. I'm scared of getting married, man. I'm in my 30s, I'm supposed to be, but... It just feels like gambling. Marriage is basically a woman saying to me, like, hey, Neil, are you still going to love me in 30 years? And it's like, I hope so. Plus, I don't think women even care about... Here's what I think women care about. I think women care about being cute. Ladies, I think you spend most of your lives in your own heads thinking about cute things that you're going to do in the future. And basically, guys are just props in that. And you like a lot of lead time to think about this. That's why you're always planning ahead so far, ladies. Well, you'd be like, hey, can we get to the botanical gardens 3 Sundays from now? And we're like, sure, babe. And in the back of our heads, we're like, hopefully I'll be dead by then. It's so that you can take the full 3 weeks, think about how cute you're going to look, and you don't even care about these places. You don't care about the botanical gardens or sailing or wine tasting. You go to these things for one thing and one thing only, ladies. You got to get a picture of yourself looking cute as like a receipt or a proof of purchase that something cute happened. And you were the one who did it. Fellas, we can be in the picture, but it's for her looking cute so that she can post the picture online so that her enemies can see it. Yes. She wants her enemies to see it and be like, this bitch is cute.
5: 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I Heart Comedy.
8: My brother tries to be helpful, though. He's just not skilled. I broke up with a girl a while ago, and he knew I was kind of bummed about it, and he came over and he's like, hey, man, he has a subscription to Maxim magazine. There, he's got an issue. He's like, hey, got you a subscription to Maxim magazine, man. I thought I'd cheer you up. I'm like, why? What? He's like, ah, it's a good magazine. It's got articles written for guys like us in there. I'm like, oh, yeah. I mean, I know what Maxim is. It's like women in bikinis, and I'm like, yeah, I'm aware of it, but I have like an elaborate library of pornography, so I don't... Nice smile, though. I don't care about Maxim, but he was like really trying to be nice. I was like, yeah, great. So I opened it up, and I swear to God, the first article I ever read in a Maxim magazine was a how-to article. It was how to have sex with a playmate. Hey, Maxim, why don't we slow it down a little bit, okay? I think it's pretty obvious if I'm reading an article about how to have sex with anybody, playmate's out of my demographic. You know what I mean? It's not an article written. Well, how am I going to use that? Why don't you write me an article about how to neuter a dragon or milk a unicorn? Because that's totally useless. You know, everything I like, cigarettes, alcohol, pornography, TV, movies, music, books, it's all got warning labels. Warning, warning, warning. Well, Maxim, why not, right? Oh, hey, look, how to have sex with a playmate. Oh, warning. If you're unemployed, if you drive a Ford Focus with a missing hubcap... If no matter what you do to your hair, it's always going to be in the third trimester of a mullet. Or if you look like the bastard child of Chris Elliott, maybe this article isn't for you.
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9: But it's not all bad news with me, you know? My grandfather turns 100 years old next month. Maybe. I'm really skeptical. I don't think I ever got over my grandmother's death when I was a kid. My grandmother died from a heart attack during my 9th birthday party. Literally while she was eating cake. And I guess that must have screwed me up a little bit, you know? I mean, I still have birthday parties. But now I'm just careful what I wish for. My dad's been having a hard time lately. Keeps on losing his keys. Can't hang on to a set of keys to save his life. And he has tried everything, too. Little hook next to the door. Little bowl next to his bed. One of those keychains. Makes a noise when you whistle. Yeah. Nothing worked. So finally this year, for his birthday, the whole family chipped in and we put him in a home. And that was not easy. Not an easy decision to make at all. My dad was an amazing man, you guys. My dad raised 5 boys all by himself. Without the rest of us knowing. And sure, my dad had his problems, you know, he had his issues. My dad was a big time alcoholic, major league alcoholic, blackout every night kind of alcoholic. But to his credit, my dad never once laid a finger on either me or my mom, not once. And I don't know if it was just because he loved us so much or if he just hated my sisters. But either way. Either way, he was a great dad. I remember a tough time for me. I was like 10 years old. My parents call me into their bedroom. They say, Anthony, we want to get a divorce. You have to decide which one of us you want to live with. And I was a 10-year-old kid. I didn't know any better. I just said, Dad, I want to live with Dad. Yeah. It was heartbreaking. My mom just looked at the floor and said, well, whatever you want, Anthony. And my dad just said, I don't want a divorce anymore.
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6: 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I know the kitchen's not back there because the kitchen is the toaster oven. You think Jared's back there? I'm the great and powerful Jared. Bring me the broomstick of Little Caesar. Jared.

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7: The thing I love about, even more than the movie itself, we all love the previews. You love the previews. And I'll tell you why. Because it doesn't matter what anybody here does for a living. Whatever your occupation is, the reason you love the previews, it's because it's the one time in all of our lives that we all get to be a critic. Because you know, as soon as that preview ends, you're going to turn to the person next to you and you're going to review that film. And whatever it is, you mean it. That first preview comes on, right? Everyone. Where's the van? The van was supposed to be here. You, me, us. That looks good. I want to see that. But then the next one comes on. The next trailer comes on, right? The next preview. Fate. Cameron Diaz. Oh my God, I can't believe it's you after all these years. Stupid. Stupid.
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8: Man, the world's getting dumber. That's one thing my grandpa did tell me. The world's getting, there are some flat out stupid people roaming this earth. Loose, unchecked, on a daily basis, more now than ever before in our history. And they're not dying, they're breeding. Does that not worry anybody else? You're getting thicker than bugs on a bumper. It's like a bad monster movie. One gets killed, another one comes right after him, right after him. It's like Kleenex. It just keeps showing up, showing up, showing up. It used to be God would help us out. He'd weed out the stupid, help out the good people. You know, some dimwit, you know, drinking a 12-pack by himself, wanders out from between two parked cars without looking. It was the Lord himself that would send that cement truck to take him out. Surgical, survival of the fittest. You are off, you know. And then people would run out of their trailers and make a big scene. Ooh, look, honey, that's a tragedy. Look at that. No, that's a half-wit laying there. That's what that. Look, he's got a sleeveless Billy Ray Cyrus t-shirt on, and a chain wallet, and a turquoise belt buckle, and a Minnesota Vikings cap on. He's a loser. God doesn't let the stupid animals run around very long, does he? No, where are the stupid rabbits and squirrels? On the side of a highway with a tire track across their face, or in the lower colon of a mountain lion. That's where they are. That's where the stupid people were supposed to end up, but society, somewhere, we made a decision to put up these warning labels and safety features everywhere. What does that do? Keeps the idiots living longer than they were intended to, which backs up the system, constipates the earth, and makes life a living hell for anybody with half a brain in their head. I don't know about you, I peel off every warning sticker I can find, and I encourage you to do the same. Thank you, you get it. I love you. The violent, bloody deaths of the stupid are a Christmas present from heaven. Oh, love it. And you may say I'm a dreamer, but I'm not the only one. I know I'm not. The gas station's a great place to peel stickers. I'm gonna, warning, do not smoke cigarettes while putting gas in your tank. Does anybody in here need that sticker? I doubt it. You're stupid enough to have a Marlboro bobbing out of your pie hole lit at the gas pump. I think you need to look like a tiki torch for a while. That's what I need. Call the ambulance. I'm on fire. You're going to stay on fire because I'm going to the grocery store to get some ballpark Franks and some Wonder Buns.
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6: This is called the Personal Information Waltz.

I don't own a poncho. But if somebody asks me, do you have a poncho? I don't say no. I say not right now. Because I do have a blanket and some scissors. At any minute, I am 2 minutes from a poncho. Or 11 scarves. It just depends how I cut it. Whenever something good happens to me, I wait 2 weeks before I tell anybody. Because I like to use the word fortnight. I think bears and worms aren't very similar until you think of gummy. And they're very similar.

0: Shut up, Bob!
1: I don't give... I used to compete in sports a lot. But then I realized that you can buy trophies. Now I'm good at everything. Including checkers. I hang out in sports bars a lot. I'm not that into sports. I'm not really a drinker either. But I love slapping five. Wow, that cracker can sing.
2: Love comedy? You've come to the right place. This is iHeart Comedy.
3: Joan Rivers.
4: Because I will not miss my TV. I know, I'm sorry. Oh, all those wonderful cop shows. Marissa Hargate. Oh, is she fabulous? Is she fat? What's she on? Law and Order. Special Victims. Ah, I love her. Any woman that can play golf with her mother's head. I mean, she is my kind of woman. And she's such a good cop. Yes, that's sperm. Oh. I think I even know whose. I mean, it's... Now I gotta get up. Very easy getting down at this age, but getting up is a bitch. I know you're busy. Could one of you help me? What about the lesbian? Could you help me? Oh, get up myself. Who needs any? Oh, my God. Oh, it's getting hard. This is why I never slept with Clinton. And hurry up. Hillary's coming. I'm trying.
5: So I knew what I had to do. Now this was going to be tough because I had had a taste of doing what I wanted to do for a living. I realized, okay, maybe what I will do is no more day jobs and stand-up is the only job. And if I don't do stand-up, then I do not eat. This proved to be a powerful motivator. I started working more and more around Los Angeles, getting to know the community and everything, and getting to know all these cool musicians, and it was like really exciting time. I was friendly with a lot of the other acts who played there, and so one night this musician, this guy's got a band, really cool guy, comes up to me and says, hey, why don't you open for my band on New Year's Eve? Just do like 15 minutes, it would be so much fun to have you there. Now, I've been doing stand-up comedy long enough to know that music in front of comedy, that's fun. Like, if tonight you had gotten here and somebody said, hey, before the comedy starts, we're gonna have somebody play a couple songs. It's not what you expected, but you'd make the adjustment, right? Something about comedy before music makes people lose their minds. I don't know what it is. Ladies and gentlemen, before the music starts, please welcome the very idea of a comedian. Even though I've been in this situation countless times before. Boo! Now I came up in the clubs. I was told you do your time, so I keep doing my time. People keep booing. Boo! You suck! Get off the stage! It's those three things, just over and over again, like in a sort of madrigal of hate, right? Where they're like heckling me in a round. Except for this one guy was like, I'd go my own way. I'm gonna make it like jazz up in here. Keep in mind, I'm still just doing stand-up comedy. I've not committed any genocide on stage. I do not think I won any new fans with my witty rejoinder, If I didn't know any better, I'd swear you were trying to hurt my feelings. Minute 12 is when the first ice cube hit me. Came from over there. Clunk, thunk. Starts melting immediately under the hot lights. 10 seconds later, ice cube hits me from over there. Clink, clank, melt. Now, I have a lot of musician friends, and at one point or another, one of my musician friends has said to me, you know, I can never do what you do. And what I always say to them is, you are damn right you couldn't. You coward! Coward! Hiding behind your songs. At the very least, guitars deflect ice.
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6: Black and white people rule the earth. Why? Because we picked a color. Why didn't anybody else pick a color, man? Why everybody, you gotta be specific all the time. Call somebody Japanese, Chinese, you get a big, what makes you think I'm, and you be like, oh my God, man, your eyes do the same. I didn't know this. Palestinians don't like to be called Pakistanis. I thought Arab was Arab, nope. Call a Pakistani dude Palestinian. Hey, so where you from? Palestinian? Hey, spit at you, dude. Do I look like a... Like you're supposed to know. Do I look like a Palestinian? And you'd be like, oh my God, can I just get my gum? I really don't care where you're from. When people just look at me all day long, call me black, right? But I don't go, why? Don't you see the Bayesian in my nose, huh? How dare you! I feel bad for white dudes, man. White dudes can't be racist. That's all white dudes do all day long, trying to prove they're not racist. What you feel about the OJ verdict? That's the downfall of white guys, the OJ verdict. Hey, man, you upset black dude killed a white woman? No. I'm upset when any man kills any woman for any reason. I'm walking through Harlem. I'm kind of lost right now, but I see a few black guys walking towards me, but I can't run if I start running now. They'll call me a racist. Run, stupid, run. Right? Run. Get home, right? Feel guilty, but be alive. I'd rather be guilty and alive than like feeling good about myself and dead in the whatever, man. If I'm in Kentucky and I see 5 bald white dudes walking towards me, I ain't gonna wonder if they got cancer. I'm gonna go, oh man, I'm running. Even if they go, dude, wait, come here, man, don't run. We're coming for chemotherapy class.
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7: Just don't. I used to judge people all the time. I used to be like, oh, that was gay, getting married. But now I just stopped. I don't know if you guys do that. If you ever take stock in your life and realize you're a complete hypocrite, I am all the time. If I see somebody in their car talking on their cell phone or something with it to the ear, and they go through a red light or something, I'm always like, you animal! I'm gonna have dry moron. Oh, went through a red light. Just went through the next possible red light. I am way too drunk to be texting right now. Where are those glasses? Just judging other people. So now I try not to do it. That's the thing that mushrooms really help. They help me like learn that I'm the same as everybody else. I'm no better, and I see myself as them. I saw somebody the other day, they were in the car, they were picking their nose in the car. But this guy was going for it. Like he was working in there, like a Mexican trying to get into Arizona. Was working swiftly and deeply for freedom. And he caught me looking, and he got all embarrassed, and he tried to take his hand away. But for the first time in my life, I realized, like, you know what? It's cool. I do it too sometimes. So I just put my finger up my nostril, and I just go, yeah, man, thumbs up. I do it too. Live your life. I don't know why. There's a couple places I like to do it. I like to do it there, and I like to do it. I don't know why. I do it on elevators. I pick it, and then I wipe it onto the wall. I'm not proud. It's just what I do. Like, right next to the buttons. Not on the buttons. Not on the buttons. I'm not trying to ruin anyone's day. Just right next to the buttons. I want to look like a slug from another dimension. Transported in, crawled halfway down, and then made every assumption he wanted to about Earth based on that elevator, and then transported back off. I don't do it, by the way, when anybody else is on the elevator. I'm not like, what are you nerds gonna do about it? Nothing, bitches. Punk-ass bitches. Yeah, I do it there, and I do it in the car. I don't know if you guys did too. It feels comfortable there. I know it's all glass all around you, but since it's a tight space, it just feels like you're alone. So not all the time, but sometimes I'll pick it. And then I'll pick, and then I'll roll it into a ball. And then I'll pick more with the other hand. And I'll add it to the first ball. And I'll just continue doing that until I've built up enough mass in the ball that I can roll down the window and throw it at Mercedes Benz's.
3: George Carlin.
8: Do you ever notice there aren't many Chinese guys named Rusty? Guess the name never caught on over there. But you got here. Did you all come in the same van by any chance? Well, there's a feeling of unity. Good news, nice, yeah. You all came from different places. That's what I like. Everybody comes from a different house. Different apartment, different room. You left your rooms. I'm leaving my room. Must be special. And you come all the way here to act as a unit. It's great. You ought to have a reunion next year, you know? Get together, talk about the show. Audience responsibility, man. When I'm driving to the theater, gonna see a show, saying to myself, what kind of a member of the audience will I be tonight? Will I be a credit to my row? Will we win row of the year? Balcony always feels to have a little more soul than the folks in the orchestra. You take that from them? They said, they're coming down. They're coming down. See that? We've been here 10 minutes and already you're choosing up sides, man. There's always a few people left over from the Black Sabbath concert, man. If you elect a spokesman, I'll be glad to answer, man. But oddly enough, these places are built for the voices to go that way. And all I hear is... I broke a nail on that, too. Heineken's right, bottled in Holland. Brewed and bottled in Holland. And somebody brought it all the way here. Did you ever think about that? When you're at someone else's house, do you look in the drawers? When they leave you alone? I'm all alone now. Jesus, look at that. Wow. I do. I don't want to steal it. Just want to know where it is, you know. That's all. In case they need a hand. But you ever look in a desk drawer, anybody's desk drawer, any desk in the world, you open that top, flat, middle drawer, not the three on the side, or the two that look like three. The desk is lying! But that top, middle drawer, did you ever notice there's always 4 cents in the tray? I take it from you. That's it. Okay.
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9: Trying to buy votes towards the end of the election, selling weapons to everyone, getting that military-industrial complex vote happening for him. Sold 160 fighter jets to Korea, then 240 tanks to Kuwait, and then goes around making speeches why he should be commander-in-chief because we still live in a dangerous world. Thanks to you, what are you doing? Last week, Kuwaitis had nothing but rocks. Been arming the world, man. You know he armed Iraq. I wondered about that, too. You know, during the Persian Gulf War, those intelligence reports would come out. Iraq, incredible weapons. Incredible weapons. How do you know that?
10: Well,
9: we looked at the receipt. But as soon as that check clears, we're going in. What time's the bank open? 8? We're going in at 9. We're going in for God and country and democracy, and here's a fetus, and he's a Hitler. Whatever you need. Let's go. Get motivated behind this. Let's go.
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11: Oh, professional sports has just gone down a drain, huh? Professional baseball player, that's a job to have. 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We're only going to give you 4 more chances. 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What a union. You could do crack cocaine and get suspended with pay. Tony Phillips, you did crack. Don't worry about it. Take a couple months off. Stay vacation. Relax. Go fishing. And just let us know where you're going to be so we can drop off your check. Wouldn't want to see you go out of your way. I'm surprised more baseball players don't orchestrate their own felony just to get some time off. 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Like, honey, I'm tired. It's a long season. You could take a punch, can't you? Come on, what do you say? I give you a crack. I'll get suspended. We'll go to Rio. Come on, we're 20 games out. We're not going to make the playoffs. Let me cold cock you. Ah, you're no fun. Don't say I never gave you a chance to travel. 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That's why it's college sports. They play for pride and heart and maybe a Mercedes to drive around campus.
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3: Thank you. Thank you. It is it's good to be here. I should probably start by telling you guys that I'm 44. That's pretty much the right response for that age. Silence, one woman laughing nervously. That's about right. Yeah. That is an age where if you wanted to do something in life, you had better have started a while ago. I didn't start a lot of stuff. I didn't. I didn't get married. I didn't have any kids. I think I might be running out of time on those two. I did some quick math. If I want to have a family someday, I need to meet a girl, date her, marry her, and get her pregnant by Tuesday. I don't know if I can do it. My friends are all married. One of them called me up the other day. He goes, "Hey, man, you want to hear something pathetic?" I was like, "Yeah, sure." He goes, "Right now I'm sitting on the couch with my wife watching a movie on Lifetime for Women Television." I'm like, "That's pathetic. I'm watching the same movie." My friends' wives haven't given up on me, though. They always try to set me up. We'll be at dinner. "Greg, I've got it. You need to meet Karen. She's perfect." She might be, but women tend to exaggerate how perfect their friends are. Like, I don't trust them. I have to check it out with my buddy. It's an awkward situation for him. He wants to give me information. He doesn't want to make her mad. It's the quickest head shake you'll ever see. You know, it's like that. It's like an owl. It's like, "Hey, buddy, if you saw it, great. If you didn't, you're on your own. I'm not going down for you." "Did you just give him some sort of signal about Karen?" "No, honey, I love Karen. Greg, you should marry Karen."
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5: Who knows, man? I lived in New York City for a while before I came out here. My apartment was really small in New York. I had a goldfish and had to keep him in a shot glass. No, it's okay, a little pebble in there for scenery, so. He liked that. He was like, "Yeah, this is just like the ocean." I like to watch when he try to turn around there. Filtering system, I take a straw. It's like a jacuzzi room. Oh, yeah. I think people are unfair to their pets, you know? Like putting a pet bird in a cage, that's pretty nice, huh? Get in there, Clank, shut up. I'll be making the decisions. I was wondering what a bird's thinking standing in a cage. "Hey, thank you. Hey, I've been blessed with the gift of flight. Appreciate the environment. I know how to fly, I'm standing on a stack. Hey, I've already read these newspapers. In fact, I've whited out some typos. I don't know what animals think. You know? You ever knock over an ant pile? Isn't it amazing that they all start rebuilding it that second? They're like, no, no, no, no, no, no, no, no, no, no, no, no, no, no, no, no, no, no, no, no, no, no, no, no, no, no, no, no, no, no, no, no, no, no, no, no, no, no, no, no, no, no, no, no, no, no, no, no, no, no, no, no, no, no, no, no, no, no, no, no, no, no, no, no, no, no, no, no, no, no, no, no, no, no, no, no, no, no, no, no, no, no, no, no, no, no, no, no, no, no, no, no, no, no, no, no, no, no, no, no, no, no, no, no, no, no, no, no, no, no, no, no, no, no, no, no, no, no, no, no, no, no, no, no, no, no, no, no, no, no, no, no, no, no, no, no, no, no, no, no, no, no, no, no, no, no, no, no, no, no, no, no, no, no, no, no, no, no, no, no, no, no, no, no, no, no, no, no, no, no, no, no, no, no They're all running around. You'd think, you know, there'd be just a minute, you know, where they'd all get upset. And you just knock it over. Oh, man! I don't believe it! Look at this! Even if most of them started working, there'd be a few hanging off to the side going, I ain't doing that again. Standing right there, just gonna knock it over again.
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4: I want to thank you on coming out in this Iditarod kind of weather. That kind of thing where people in Chicago go, it's not that cold, all right? When my nipples are like diamonds, then I'll call you. People going, is that cold enough for you? No, I'm not an Eskimo. It's cold enough for me. This is very beautiful, though. This is kind of, so this is Donald Trump's living room. Great. Lifestyles of the rich and famous. Watch out. Soon, life stools of the rich and famous. Uh-oh, someone's had corn or caviar. Watch out. We've got them here tonight on the Kaka Channel. I like what you've done with the lovely Soldiers Field. You did kind of a Coliseum thing now. Kind of a Maximus Hale kind of thing. We just decided to tear it down. We're going to have another Kaminsky Field and just piss people off again. Don't be afraid. We had 100,000 seat stadium. Now we'll seat 60,000 people. Ha ha! Hey, the Bulls won 3 games in a row. Thank you, Jesus! Thank you, Lord! Jerry Krause, you idiot, what are you doing? Wasn't it Jerry Krause who said, winning a championship is about management? It's like the captain of the Titanic saying, piloting a large boat is about navigation. We can win without that crazy Pippin, that Rodman, that bad Coco. All. We've lost, sir. What do I care? I'm in Chicago where the dead can vote. Yes. Where the voters of today are found in the obituaries of tomorrow. You don't have any of that crazy Miami stuff, you know, no missing the ballots. No, I didn't know. I thought you vote left to right. I didn't. When the dead vote, it's Shirley MacLaine time. I'm channeling a lot of votes. Coming through. Don't be afraid. Where's Mork? Well, you know, my friend, I do this to kind of forget about him. But it's so great, though. You can be doing, I could win, like, you know, I have an Academy Award, all this, but you could have the Nobel Prize, and they'd still go, where's Mork? And people come up and say the weirdest, like, you did that movie. What was that called? Pork and Simbi. What's that movie? What was that name? Diddy Diddy, Zooby Zooby, Zappy Zappy. What was that thing? Mork. Yeah! It's also great when little kids come up and go, my father watched you when he was my age. Great, thank you.
2: All comedy, all the time. Comedy.
3: Potheads, where are you? Yeah. You should have... Talking Dinosaur, how cool was that? Huh? Don't do drugs, guys. Don't. I mean, do them. Who am I to tell you what to do? I don't care. Live it up. I don't smoke pot, though. It's not my drug, okay? I don't do it. I know you're hissing me. One guy's hissing me, but... That's because he doesn't even really see me. There's an imaginary comic behind him that I'm interrupting. I used to smoke pot. I don't. Don't. Uh-uh. I'd like to talk about the last time I did smoke pot. I was smoking some herbs, some chronic, trees, whatever it is. I don't know. I was smoking something. And all of a sudden, I couldn't think. My heart was pounding. My left arm was numb. And I'm thinking I'm either dying or bowling. Now... I think pot should be legal, though. You guys? Don't worry, I have enough energy for all of us. Pot should be legal. It should be. It's on the top of Mount Should Be. But it won't, because you potheads aren't making it happen. You're not out there every night like us alcoholics are, affecting society. Things have been invented because of alcohol. Like the taser, okay? Yeah. The morning after pill, okay? The reach around. Judge Judy. What is Pac giving the world? Hacky sack? Yeah! Hilarious ringtones? Oh, God! Ultimate Frisbee Championships? It's an unneeded skill, kind of like being, I don't know, the best banjo player. Now...
2: 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This is iHeart Comedy.
6: I don't like traveling in general. Anybody here from like another country? Do you travel here? Yeah, where are you from?
7: England.
6: I mean, you know, good for you. I've never been there. I don't know if that's good or bad, but is it nice?
7: It's alright.
6: I'm not missing much. That's what I figure. I got offered work there last year. The guy's like, "You want to do some shows in England?" And I was like, "No." And he was like, "Why not?" I'm like, "Country sucks." And he's like, "Have you ever been?" I was like, "No, I've never been there, but here's the thing. I've been there in my head. In my head, I've traveled the whole globe. And it all sucks. Like, I've never been there, but in my head, tell me if I'm close, all right? You live there. So you tell me if I'm close. This is England in my head. Cobblestone roads. Foggy, dreary, rains a lot. There's live dragons flying around the sky. And they're shooting like a Godzilla-like fire, like a blue kind of fire at them. And there's an old lady with a blanket and a shawl, right? And she's holding a baby, and she's running for her life from these dragons. Am I close? I nailed it. My grandmother wanted to go to Israel last year. She was like, "You want to go to Israel?" I was like, "Grandma, are you retarded? Israel? Are you crazy? Do you know what Israel's like in my head? I'll tell you. Sand floor. There's nothing there. There's a McDonald's in the distance, but I'm fat and that's probably a mirage. That's what I would see. There's an old lady with a blanket and a shawl holding a baby. Same chick from England, except this time she's walking a camel. And this camel has a lot of boxes on his back. And then a jeep pulls up and like shoots the old lady. And the camel's got to walk with all that forever by himself and raise that baby. And I'm not going.
8: Ricky Gervais.
9: I haven't got a problem with fat people. In fact, I feel sorry for them. No, even though it is their own fault, and it is their own fault, I feel sorry for them. Particularly women, because I think fat is a feminist issue. Men get fat and we go, "Oh, bought and paid for," right? We don't come under the same scrutiny of society as women, because they're inundated with how they should look. This size zero models and magazines with look like this and this diet, that diet, keep your man. And I think they make such an effort. You see fat girls, they make an effort. They've always got lovely hair, aren't they? They're always having their hair done. They've always got lovely hair and lovely long nails. They make an effort. Anything but jogging. Right? They love high heels, don't they? Fat girls, they love high heels. They think it makes their legs look less... It doesn't. you can just hear them coming now. Not on the lino. Up and down the lawn, it's good for it. Go on, there you go. But I'm not having a go. I was into Radio 4 the other day, and there was a discussion about political correctness. My name came up straight away, as always, okay? And this woman was going, "Well, yeah, it's not right. You know, it's not clever. He makes fun of fat people. He makes jokes about fat people. And it's not right. I mean, he wouldn't make jokes about gay people, would he? And being fat is like being gay." What? No, it's not. We've established you choose to be fat by eating it. Right, okay. But when with your sexuality, you're born, you grow up, you move to Brighton. And that... I was on a plane going from New York to LA this year, and they've got proper fat people in America. Oh, really? They put us to shame. Really? You see one, and you think, "Oh, it's a fat person. I've seen that. We got them in England. Yeah, big fat face." Big... What are they? It's like they've gone, "I've got as fat as I possibly can. We need to get an extension. We need to..." What? Some of them got shelves. Actually got shelves. Like... They keep biscuits on them.
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5: Yeah. All right. So I did that show last night, and there was a section of the crowd that got mad at me for making fun of Bob Barker and Wilford Brimley. They're old people. Mad at me. They're really old, though. They're like too old to be outside. Yeah, they were old with an E. Yeah, ye oldie. They ain't laughing nothing, because they were all that age where everything that's funny has already killed a friend of theirs. Yeah. Taking it personal. He's up. Are you guys still sad about Michael Jackson?
10: Yes.
5: Yeah, I'm sad too. Yeah. It's whether or not you like him or not, you have to admit that he was the most famous person on the planet. Right? Can you think of anybody famouser? I cannot. Jesus isn't really living. I mean, he's kind of omnipresent if you want to go that route. But Michael Jackson was a living dude, the most famous living dude on the planet. You might say the Pope, but if you line five old German dudes in a row, take their hats off. I can't tell you which one's a Pope. But everybody knows Michael Jackson. You go to the deepest, darkest jungles of anywhere, find a dude living up in a tree who talks like this. Walking around with a Coke bottle, that dude. Even that guy knows all the words to Thriller. He can do the dances too. He can be like, yeah, man. It's more than just hits, right? Like everybody knows the words to Can't Touch This. But MC Hammer ain't having his funeral at the Staples Center. Right? Might be at Staples. Probably fill it Staples. Probably. It's a big store. You can fill it. All the pallbearers would be like... That's two pallbearer jokes tonight. Filipinos love Michael Jackson because when he was turning from black to white, there was like 5 minutes in there where he was Filipino. Yeah.
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11: George Wallace.
12: Yo, mama so fat she got a real horse on her polo shirt. I know you're big fat mama. And you leave my mama out of this. My mama, so you got another one, come on. Wait a minute, there's one right there, mama, go ahead. My mama so short, she jumped rope under the bed. Yeah, your mama so short, we had to put hems in her drawers. I know your mama. I heard your mama cooking it so bad, all the flies got together and fixed a hole in the screen. I hear your mama had so many children, the birth certificate read, we the people. My mama so black, what?
13: She sweat chocolate milk.
12: Oh, no, she did. My mama so black, she sweat chocolate milk. No, you didn't either. I know you didn't say what you just said. My mama so black, she sweat chocolate milk. You ought to be ashamed of yourself. You have got, I'm going to get you. I'm going to get you. First of all, I hear they call your mama potato chip. I hear she's free to lay. Bam! My mama so black, she sweat chocolate milk. Your mama so black, she go outside during the daytime, the phone rates go down. Your mama so black, you sprinkle salt on her, she look like deep space. And she's so skinny, she get in the car, she look like the club. Your mama so ugly, she walked by the bathroom and the toilet just flushed by itself.
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14: I seem to stay in a lot of hotels that have the indoor swimming pool. You can always tell a hotel has an indoor pool because their lobby will smell like a bucket of bleach. Do you guys have an indoor pool or did someone just clean up a murder scene? Because my eyes are bleeding and... Usually I'll hit the indoor pool. That's always relaxing, right? Until anyone else shows up. Because then you're just in that gigantic tub, essentially in your underwear, with some stranger lurking there. The polite thing to do is ignore the other person. Because there's nothing you can say at that point that doesn't sound creepy. You can't be like, hey, hop in. What room are you staying in? I didn't shower before I got in here. Kind of count this as a bath. Sometimes they have lounge chairs. Yeah. Who's lounging around an indoor pool?
10: After this chemical bath, what do you say we grab some fluorescent light? Breathe in some poisonous fumes, towel off with a dish rag. Think about it. Maybe I'll buy you a drink from the vending machine. You don't have $8 and quarters on you, do you?
14: Whatever a stranger's doing in the hotel pool is immediately annoying, right? Like that guy that swims laps, aren't you? I was like, settle down, spazzo! You're at the Ramada, not the Olympics. And if you're a guy over the age of 30 by yourself in the hotel pool, you automatically look like a murderer who's just relaxing after he strangled a family.
10: Yeah, that dad was a tough one to kill. What room are you staying in?
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2: I love Jesse Ventura a lot. I love everything he does. I had a great show called Conspiracy Theory on True TV, which was really fun. It was a really cool show, except for the name. Because conspiracy theory is the phrase we use in our language to dismiss a piece of information as being false. Don't buy that. That's just a conspiracy theory. Yep, that's the name of my program. Wait a second, are there any other options, Jesse?
3: Well, I wanted to call it Questionable Information with Jesse Ventura. But the network wouldn't go for it.
2: Okay, is there anything the network did want?
3: Sure, wives' tales whispered on a Sunday picnic blanket to Jesse the Generous Lover Ventura.
2: I can see why you wouldn't go with that. Is there anything else we could possibly do?
3: Barstool hearsay overheard by Jesse the Day Drunk Ventura.
2: But Jesse Ventura seriously is awesome. He was the only guy for a long time who could go on Fox News and bite everyone's heads off. Like, he would go on Fox News. They're the biggest bullies in the world. And he would go on Sean Hannity, who always has his golden pen that he's holding up like it's some kind of moral authority. Do you see this pen? Do you see my pen, Governor? Do you really believe that Bush brought down the towers?
3: I've brought towers down before. I'm a demolitions expert.
2: He's, like, totally undefeatable.
3: When was the last false flag event that you participated in? Mine was 1979, when I went to hunt predators.
2: Or he'd go on Bill O'Reilly, and Bill O'Reilly's there like, okay, Penhead, do you really believe that waterboarding is torture?
3: I've been waterboarded. My wife waterboards me every morning for breakfast. Orange juice, milk, tea, coffee, water, Cheerios, strawberries. It's all part of a complete breakfast, but it's very painful, so yes, it's torture.
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4: I'm actually making a real effort to lose some weight. I'm actually trying. Because I discovered this about myself. I'm a food addict. I really am. And when you're an addict, you have to hit your rock bottom, you know, to really see what you're doing to yourself. And I hit my rock bottom. This is what happened. My husband and I got pizza for dinner. And we got two larges, right? And we got a pepperoni to split for dinner. And we got a sausage to put in the fridge the next day. Well, when he got up and went to work, he forgot to eat his half. Yeah, so when I got up, I heated up my half. And when I was done with that, I heated up his half. And I didn't want him to know, so I ordered another pizza. And then I ate half of that. So I ate a pizza and a half to cover up eating half a pizza. Yeah, and when my husband got home, he was like, hey, that Papa John's we got last night? I'm like, yeah. He's like, this is Domino's. Oh, about that. We've been together a long time. We've been together almost 10 years, which is kind of cool. And it's weird, you know, when you're together with somebody for that long, like, things change a little bit. Like, things are a little different. You know, when you first start, when you're first in a relationship, the world is full of hope. And there's that glint of hope in your eye. And the longer you're with them, that just fades into oblivion until it's gone. Like, I love my husband. I love him just as much as the day we met. It's just different, you know? Things change. And I was thinking about it this way. Like, if my husband went missing 2 months in our relationship, if he went missing and the police asked me to describe him then, I would have been like, oh, no. What does he look like? Well, he's got the most beautiful brown eyes that just sparkle. And he's got this smile that just lights up a room. And when he hugs me, his arms feel so strong. Yeah, but if he went missing today, and the police asked me to describe him today, like, I don't know, he's got a giant mole on his back, he never puts his socks in the hamper, he's 30 years old, thinks

0: it's funny to fart in public? What do you want me to say? No ransom will be paid.
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3: I'm fascinated by animals. All of nature, really. All of nature fascinates me. You ever watch ants? You have that kind of time, like me? It's for a while there. You know, it's interesting because if you watch them, they're always in that one long single file line, if you notice that. They're always in that one single file line. They don't have to be. There are no lanes painted for them that they're forced to stay in. They can go anywhere on the ground that they want to go, but they stay in that line. I think, don't you think there's got to be that one ant in the back, just filled with road rage back there, just come on! You ever notice sometimes an ant will pick up a dead ant and walk around with that dead ant carrying that around? That's to get into the carpool lane to pass up that line. I'm pretty sure. And we kill them like crazy. Just any kind of way we can kill ants, we'll kill them. Orange soda, any kind of liquid will do. Anything, just kill them. Because the smaller something is, the easier it is for us to kill them. Because we don't see their little expressions right before we're killing them going... It's true. We'll just kill anything. Fly gets into your house. Kill it right away. Kill the fly. What's wrong with us? What's the matter with us? We've named them. They are called house flies. That is their name. They know where to be. You don't see a horse fly trying to get in. They're on a horse someplace. They stay on horses. Flies are amazing. They're inside. They're flying all over the place until they find a mirror. Have you noticed that? They find a bathroom mirror and they're there for about an hour. They don't move. I think it's because they think they found another fly. And they're having a conversation with that fly. Thank God, I thought I was alone. You look very familiar. I'm very attracted to you. You're a good listener. Okay, here's the deal. I think there's an open window. You go tell the other flies we found the house. I'll wait here. Go, I'm gonna wait here. All right, I'll go. Hey, you wait here. Don't come with me. Are you mocking me? Stay very, very still. Here comes that human. Finally, she's gonna read that Greenpeace newsletter. Why is she rolling it up?
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4: So I did an interview for a magazine about comedy. At the end of the interview, the guy asked me this. He goes, one more question. He goes, how come black comics are allowed to use the N-word on stage, but white comics can't? And I was like, probably because we haven't always used it properly in the past. And we got a little bossy with it. Yeah, our N-word privileges have been revoked. I don't think we're getting them back either. My grandpa thinks he's got them back already. He sounds like Tupac in his house. Yeah. So, like, I don't say the N-word, but I do sing it a lot because it's a lot of the cool music I buy today. Like, you guys should hear me in my Taurus with the windows up. It's ridiculous. Yeah. It's led to some weird moments, though. I had a black friend in my car one time, and we were singing a Dr. Dre song, like word for word aloud together. Then all of a sudden, I realized in my head, oh my God, the N-word's coming up. There is nothing in the album that tells you how to deal with that situation. I was like, man, can I sing in front of him? And I could see him looking at me, too, like, what you gonna do, player? So I just changed the word, hoping he wouldn't notice. I was like, Gryffindor! Then I threw glitter in his face and ran out of my car.
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5: Thanks. Thanks very much. Not everyone's going to enjoy this show. Settle in. And that's fine. I've learned to live with that. But the problem is that now a lot of people who don't enjoy the show have a compunction to go home and blog about it. And that's bad because there's a good chance I'll find that blog someday. And it will make me really sad. I'll be at some other gig on the other side of the world. And I'll be you know, alone in a hotel room. I'm drinking vodka with yogurt because I drank all the mixers out of the mini bar. But I had that yogurt I grabbed from the continental breakfast, and I still have that. And I'm sitting on the computer, and I'm Google searching my own name on the internet. And that's a sad night when you're in Copenhagen, Denmark, and you're drinking blueberry yogurt with vodka, and you're ego surfing your own name on Google blog search. And I'm going to find your blog about this show and all your stupid opinions, and I'm not going to have the time or the ambition or even the physical dexterity to, you know, register to become a member of your blogosphere so I can comment back with my side of the story and, you know, find an email with a password. I won't have the time to. So let me circumvent that whole problem right here and now ahead of time and respond to your blog by saying, you probably have some stupid hump job where you have to wear like a orange reflective vest and you set cones around holes and you spout off your opinions to all your coworkers and bore them to tears, and you go home and you log on to CNN.com to tell Jack Cafferty how you feel about the question of the day. You wait till the end of the show to see if he reads your stupid comment. Well, if Wall Street's getting a bailout, where's my bailout? That's my question, Jack. He never reads your stupid comments. You go to town hall meetings and you bring up issues that are not even on the docket. And you go over your time till they have to bang the gavel. Sir, you're over your time, sir. And that's still not enough. So you sit at night on your stupid blog. Pineapple Express didn't live up to my expectations. I'm glad I waited for a video. Writing horrible things about my act. You probably didn't even pay for the CD. You probably downloaded it illegally, which is fine, but then I hate you. I hate you, and nobody even reads your stupid blog, because I know that, because I read the blog about how much I suck, and there was only 2 views and 0 comments, and I think I might have read this one before. Stupid.
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6: Well, I've decided I'm taking up smoking. My doctor told me I wasn't getting enough tar. Now, the fun part of smoking is deciding what brand to smoke. Now, Virginia Slim, that's a woman's cigarette, right? What do they have, like little breasts on them or something? I'm depressed. Nah, it's just, I guess I'm kind of thinking about my old girlfriend, you know what I mean? We were together about 3 years, and sometimes when I get on stage, I kind of think about her because, you know, she'd travel with me, and then I'd be up here performing, and I could hear her laugh, you know. Kind of meant something to me, I guess. I guess I kind of miss her. And, she's not living anymore, so I... You think that's funny or something? I guess I kind of blame myself for her death. We were at a party one night, and we weren't getting along. We were fighting, and she began to drink. And she ran out to the car. I followed her out, and I guess I didn't realize how much she'd been drinking. She asked me to drive her home, and I refused. We argued a little bit further. She asked me once again, would you please drive me home? I didn't want to, so I shot her.
7: Easy pass. You might as well pack a lunch in a thermos. I didn't have it. We don't have toll booths until I went around the corner. Easy pass, easy pass, easy pass. People with red hair, sexual predators from Dateline. And a little booth way at the end. I can't. I was like an old Jew. We gotta go over there. But if you got easy pass. We got any more coffee left? God. And then you just wait in line. You just wait. I took a nap. Guy in front of me was dead. And if you die, these little Oompa Loompa people come from the side of the road and push you off. Every once in a while, you move up. You're like, ah! I saw people on the Easy Pass side returning. Returning. Hey, did you have a good night? Yeah, still here. The heater went, but the kids got their jackets. We're good. What a world.
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8: I grew up watching television. What I really love on TV is the promos now because they're better than the shows. NBC has the greatest promos of all time. They have the two voices. High voice for the sitcoms, low voice for the dramas. The big switch always makes you laugh. You know what I'm talking about? Thursday nights be like, tonight on Just Shoot Me, David Spade goes crazy. And then on an all-new ER. There's only one time they use a deep voice for a sitcom. That's a special episode where they teach you something you don't really need to learn. I was just saying, would have done it on Seinfeld. And an anti-drug Seinfeld episode for the whole family. You tune in, it's like, tonight on a very special Seinfeld, Jerry's been doing drugs. Why do my fingers look like little people? Who are these people? What are they doing? They're talking to each other. They're probably talking about me. What are they saying? George, help me, George. I have no idea, Jerry. No idea. Somebody help me. Somebody. Shh. Hey, Jerry. You look like you've been seeing little people on your fingers. All this comedy all these years, we thought you were making this stuff up. Well, I guess you just let the cat right out of the bag.
9: You can't tell. You can't tell.
8: Oh, I can tell. Yeah, it's written all over your face.
9: Who wrote it on my face?
8: Well, maybe that was the little people on your fingers.
9: Who could have done this to me?
10: Newman.
11: Hello, Jerry.
8: Hello, Newman.
11: I've seen before a set of Jerry Garcia Grateful Dead commemorative stamps. If you've seen them, have you
9: seen them? I licked them. Now I'm seeing little people on my fingers. You ruined my life. You're in everybody's life. In fact, you're the guy who dropped that thing and ruined Jurassic Park.
8: If you don't get it, don't worry. We have help.
12: See, the guy who played Newman, that was also the guy who's in Jurassic Park. And what the comedian did was he took the Newman character and then he took the Jurassic Park character. He crossed those two characters in the middle. That's where the joke was supposed to be.
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2: Eddie Murphy.
15: Being a comic, though, ain't like being no singer. Because you don't even have to look good. You don't even have to be able to talk to sing and get famous. Because James Brown been singing 20 years. I don't know what James is talking about. I don't understand what James said. I met him once at Saturday Night Live. I walked up and said, James, I love your stuff. James says,
16: you better do that.
15: And whatever James is saying is real heavy to James. Because it's real meaningful to James, because at the end of every sentence, he ended off with, ha! He meant that he just said, boy. Everything, he said, ha! You get mad, you start putting the needle back, saying, what did I just miss?
16: 7,000 people say,
15: that's a James Brown lyric. He wrote that. He was writing a song, so I need a word here.
16: Hey!
15: That's good. All right. Again, the song going, all the songs sounded the same. Jamie going,
16: Sabbath, the bond of people say, I'm a no, or do mine, sir, did you hear you? Hey! That's how I don't know. Comedy, Parmesan, other side. Sitting in the back, grandma, no one else. I. They made you. That was that. Won't people know you now? Sit down, down, down. Find the people say, jump back. Want to kiss myself. Hey! Say you. Tim Bob, countdown. I'm not ready to do my thing.
17: Yeah.
16: Moving?
17: Yeah.
16: Grooving?
17: Yeah.
16: That was about?
15: You start talking to the band and lose you, right? I said,
16: sound about now.
17: Band said, yeah.
16: Jerry, you.
17: Yeah.
16: Sound about now.
17: Yeah.
15: Band be going, what is James talking about, man? Huh? I don't know what we're getting paid. Keep singing.
17: Yeah. Yeah.
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18: I've had a lot of different jobs, though. I was thinking about some of the jobs I've had, and I think the worst job I ever had was when I worked in a greeting card store. because it, all you do is just shuffle them together, shuffle, put them together, shuffle. Huh? Birthday? Second eye on the left. Okay, shuffle. And you stare into the abyss, and it stares back. That's it. Oh, you know what? No, I screwed up. I'm sorry. That is not the worst job. No, I just realized. Worst job I ever had, hands down, when I was a shovel fighter in the Ukraine. Oh, God. That, they take the tarp off your cage and the light hits you and it feels like burning fire because you've been under there for easily a week eating gruel and they put the shovel in your hands, right? And your body's emaciated, but you've killed at least 47, so you're still the champion. You don't care. You don't care about anything. Everything in you has died. And they put the shovel in your hand and your hands grip it with a reflex motion and they put you into the pit and you're waiting for the monkey or the gorilla or the bull, whatever you're going to fight next. And it's Randy. It's Randy, your best friend in the world. The one who drew pictures in the sand that made you smile. And your muscles feel strange because you hadn't smiled in so long. And he looked at you and his eyes looked for mercy, but you realized mercy was to die. Was to die. And you hit him. And you hit him again and again and again. And you turn the shovel toward his neck in a practice motion. And you look up at the warlord for the order. And the thumb goes down. It always goes down. And you cut off his head. Oh, God, Randy. I love you so much. Oh, my God. Yeah, that's definitely the worst job I ever had. Yeah. Shovel fighter for the Ukraine.
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14: All right. I hate rain.
19: I understand the necessity for it. But when I walk outside, I prefer it to be sunny. That's why I love California so much. Oh. And I think it's because I wear a 35 inseam when I'm clearly a 34. But I've always liked my pants long in the back. I can hit the ground, naturally fray over time, but when it rains, oh. Am I right? The fray gets wet, then the pant leg goes up much higher than anything I ever stepped in. I just look down, I'm like, ah! Is this what the people in New Orleans went through? Because this is awful. Had I known it was that bad, maybe I would have helped. Next time, Trina 2, I'm your savior. Do they name storms like sequels in movies? Because they should. Trina 2, God's still crying. You want help? Don't invest in property value that's below sea level. You're welcome. Learn that one on Property Virgins. Thanks, Sandra. Is there an upside to wildfires here in California? Yeah. How about when you walk outside and you're like, who's having a barbecue? I'm so hungry. Oh, that's just my neighbor losing their memories. But I still want barbecue. What two sides would I get? I think coleslaw, baked beans. No, mac and cheese. Ah, I want three sides.
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20: It's morally reprehensible to use sex to manipulate a man. However, there is nothing wrong with positive bunny reinforcement. If a man does something you like, let him know. That's how they want you to reward them. Get in there like you mean it. Change the wrinkle pattern, sister. Yeah. I can see you guys have a good sex life. I'm going to get back to you some more because you know what? You give me hope. You make me super happy. No, you really do. Me and my young dude, we're happy. We're going to go the distance. We are. I'm doing everything to stay young. I'm working out. Yeah. I'm working out. Because the truth is, when you fall in love with another person, you're actually falling in love with yourself, you know? That's why that person does it for you, because they bring out the best in you. They want you to take care of yourself. I eat healthier. You know, I take shots in the face. That used to have a whole different meaning 10 years ago. I lost you, animal print. Yeah, that means Botox, ma'am. I'm not doing anything nasty. You know. Yeah. But you do, you give me hope. I think this is going to be it. I think we're going to go the distance. And you young people, see, when you're really young in your 20s and you look at your parents, you're thinking like, oh my God, they're like, let me tell you something. God's going to play a trick on you. Jason, you're never going to think you're old. Ever, ever at any time will you think you're old. 85-year-old people watch the Today Show to see who Willard Scott is wishing a happy birthday. They're like, you see that 102-year-old bitch in Selma? Oh, that's an old lady. That woman in Alabama, that's an old lady. Me, I'm 85. I'm still kicking ass. Me, Hugh Hefner, same age. You know what I mean? Yeah. Your parents call you and say, Jason, let us know when you're coming home. They don't care where you are. They don't care if you're drinking or what you're... They don't care. They just don't do it as often, and they don't want you walking in on them. All right, Jason? Paints a picture, don't it, Jason? Sexually active. My dad was unbelievable. Such a womanizer. So embarrassing. I remember my stepmother called me one night in the middle of the night. High-pitched squeal. Very angry because she caught my dad. She snuck up behind him in stocking feet and caught my dad. I don't want to be rude, but he was in front of the computer. You know what I mean, right, Jason? Roughing up the suspect. It's so funny. Guys talk about these things and they make jokes about it. They all have names for it. Beating the bishop, shaking the bacon, punching the munchkin, tending to the swinging sirloin, shucking Bubba, shaking hands with the unemployed. And no matter how many I say, a guy will come up to me and tell me another one. Because you guys are playful with that business. You never hear a woman say, yeah, I got bored. I figured I'd just sit around and stroke the roadkill. You don't see that.
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0: Stewardesses love their job. Have you noticed this? They are so into their job. It's amazing. They get up there. They love to do their show before the plane takes off. This is their favorite thing. You know, the little routine they do. The seat belts, the oxygen masks. One of them, you know, kind of reads it. The other one's out front acting it out, you know. And then they run behind that first class curtain. Boy, they were tough. They're taking off the makeup. What time's our next show? They show you how to use a seatbelt in case you haven't been in a car since 1965. And they always point out the emergency exits. I'd like to know where the emergency exits are. You never have any idea. They always point them out with this very vague point. Where are these places? What is it? Just run as fast as you can. Just, I'm getting out before you're getting out. Just, you're dead, I'm gone. You know what? You know what to me the funny part of that is when they bring it down. Do you ever know? They always bring it down and then this way. There's always that little tail on the end. Be sure to exit out this way. You think you'll remember that when the plane is at a 90-degree angle and your hair is on fire? You'll be running through that cabin. I think she said this way. Which was it? It was that way. It had to be this way. She was a Southport. Does anybody remember my hair is on fire?
21: I have a new hobby. It's a lot of fun. I like to honk and give the finger to student drivers. For no reason whatsoever. They pull over immediately 100% of the time. I'm 22 for 22. It's because the kid doesn't know. It's his first time in a car. He's like, oh my God, what did I do? I'm like, I don't know. You were born, I guess. You know, something really fun to do, just to mess people. I haven't actually done this one yet, but this would be great. Anyone could do it. You could do it. Here's what you do. Go to a stranger's funeral sometime. Stay with me. Go to a stranger's funeral sometime where you don't know anybody there, and it's an open casket funeral. That's important. And wear something weird, too, like a trench coat or a unitard. Just dress as weird and creepy as you can. And when you get there, don't talk to anyone. Just immediately walk up to the open casket, lean in, and so everyone can hear you go, checkmate. And then run away laughing maniacally. That's all you have to do. Think about it. That one little interaction is going to add so much mystery to that guy's life. Did Uncle Eddie have an arch nemesis?
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10: According to Webster's Dictionary, ginormous is a word now. Wait, woo? Ginormous? What is going on over at Webster's? He was a good child actor, but as an adult, his dictionary is effing stupid. Ginormous shouldn't be a word. At most, it should be a secret code phrase used exclusively by gynecologists. I will act it out for you. Hey, Bill, how was your last patient? Ginormous. She was ginormous. I need out. I had a pretty good year this last year. My friends, some of whom are in the room tonight, threw me a surprise birthday party on my birthday. I did not see that coming. They called it an intervention, but you know what? It was a surprise. That's all that really matters. They care about me. There was no alcohol and no weed, but I tore it up after they left.
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11: But I learned something. I learned how somebody becomes a crazy, insane cat person. Because I got a taste. I spent so much one-on-one time with this animal, right? Because I do this, and my roommate at the time, what's it called? Worked. So she was gone all day, and I was just sitting there with this cat. And I learned that if you spend enough time alone with an animal, at some point you will start to talk to that animal like it's a person. I don't mean like baby talk or like cutesy talk. Just you just say things and maybe think it'll say something back. And at first it starts as a joke. At first it's like, hey, cat, what do you think about illegal immigration? You can't speak English or other languages. And then one day you're flipping channels and you land on C-SPAN 2 and the cat's kind of watching, you're kind of watching. You go, hey, cat, but what do you think about the Republican takeover of the House? And the cat gives you this look that makes you go, I should ask a follow-up question. And that's, luckily, that's where that ended for me. But a lot of people, too many people, ask the follow-up question And that's when they find out they're not politically aligned with that cat. Like, that cat is way more conservative than they thought. They're like, well, I need to balance it out. So they go back to the pet store trying to find a cat that's more of a liberal. And there's a cat like, yes, I'm a liberal over here. And they're like, great, I need bipartisan cooperation in my apartment. So they bring the cat back to the apartment and start having debates. And they realize that they misheard the cat. Like, the cat's a libertarian. So they go back. They go back to the pet store trying to find like a left-leaning centrist, and other cats are like, yeah, I want to partake in the political process. And this person's like, fine. So they get every single cat that they see, and they have their different ideologies and philosophies, and they bring them back to the apartment, start having debates about nuclear proliferation, signing feline legislation into law. And at some point, this person has gone insane. But they don't notice because they're so focused on being the speaker at CatGris. Like, making sure they have a regulation gavel and every feline they see is perfectly fitted with a powdered wig. And they're just taking care of business. It's going, the motion to make all things scratchable has been approved. I would now like to yield the floor to the distinguished gentle cat from South Carolina, Mr. Dr. Hieronymus Funnybottoms.
0: Yes, thank you, Your Honor. It has come to the attention of the cats and kittens of this CatGris that you continue to consort with humanity, namely friends and relatives that are concerned for your well-being and want to save you from this madness and insanity. I move for you to never consort with humanity again, only attend the matters at CatGris, and only communicate in a series of small meows. What say you to that? Dog got your tongue? Let me finish with this. Meow, meow, meow, meow, meow, meow.
1: All comedy, all the time. I Heart Comedy.
2: George Carlin.
3: One of the things that occurred when I began to just, you know, feel some changes happening to me. Naturally, I was kind of still entertaining in gin joints, you know. I mean, I realize they sell gin here, but it's really not the same as middle-class nightclubs where I spent, like, a lot of years. And it was weird to start having hair and start having a beard and to come out, you know, to all these folks, a lot of Shriners and hookers and salesmen, which are the same as hookers, really. Get right down to it. It was just strange. I had to find ways to break the ice. I mean, I told them a poem. I told them about my hair. Here's my beard, ain't it weird? Don't be scared, just a beard. That's the thing, the word beard shook a lot of people up. Beard. It's not American sounding. Beard. Lennon had a beard. Gabby Hayes had whiskers. Monty Woolley had whiskers. Yeah. Well, anyway, I mention hair because I've only had extra hair for about a year now, and actually, it's the same hair I always had. Just used to be on the inside. I'm wearing it in a new location, that's all. And I found there are some advantages to longer hair. For one thing, it covers the pimples on your neck. One of the disadvantages of longer hair, a lot of people think you're a commie fag junkie. Well, it's tough to talk about three things at once, you know? What would a commie fag junkie sound like, you know?
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9: I'm raising girls. It's all girls in my house. All girls. Whenever I say I'm raising girls, women always go, oh, it's gonna suck. Wait till they go through puberty. Your life is over. Really? Like, you want a boy going through puberty with what they do around the house? Where are all our tissues? Why are we going through so many tissues? Why do I only have one sock? Where are my socks? Some hairy golem crawling down the hallway, taking a shower for an hour and a half, coming out all sweaty. Ah. You can have it. I'll take a girl anytime. Love girls. But I know there's a limit. There's a limit to how much I can teach them. At a certain point, I got to just back off because I don't know it, and then my wife takes over. Because there's certain things that women know that you only learn from other women. You only share it with other women, and we don't really know it. It's like this weird martial art. It makes you so strong and cunning. It's like this lady karate. Very devious. One of your master strokes is making us think that we're the powerful ones. I really thought it for years. Well, the whole game is set up that way, isn't it? I'll ask her on a date.
2: I'll ask her to marry me. I'll give her my name. Ah.
9: And women are very smart. They go along with it. Okay, maybe I'll hyphenate it, but all right. And then she does something one Sunday afternoon, and you realize, oh my God, she could kill me in a second. So much more cunning. Women will get rid of a lifelong friend just from an eye roll at dinner. Did you see how that bitch looked at me? And she's gone. You'll never see her again. Gone, like old time Russia. Out of the contacts, out of the picture frames, disappears. You know how scary that is to a man? To know that everyone in your life is on a giant roulette wheel of death? And that we're on there too, at 00, just going around. It's not gonna land on me, right? What are the odds? It's a terrifying concept to a man, because we never get rid of our friends, ever, ever. Right? You meet a guy in kindergarten, if he's your friend, he's your friend for life. He could be the biggest jackass on the planet, too. He could become an alcoholic, drug addict, rob a liquor store, go to jail, come out 10 years later, come to your house, pee in your pool, hit on your wife. You're like, that's done. He's crazy, right? But you gotta love him. You gotta. Look what he's doing in the mailbox. Hilarious, dude.
1: All laughs, all the time. I Heart Comedy.
12: My ex-girlfriend got mad at me on Valentine's Day. I was like, guess what, baby? I went to Jared. She's like, really? And I gave her a Subway sandwich. I like going to Starbucks. You tell them your name, and when your coffee's ready, they scream it out. So I tell them that my name is I Quit. And they're like, I quit. I'm like, why? You're doing so well. I love this job. I used to be a Catholic school teacher. I got fired because I'm Jewish, and I was only teaching part one. Before Jesus came back. I'll explain every joke if I have to, okay? I told this girl I was Jewish. Like, you're Jewish? What does Bah Humbug mean? It means it's not going to work out. I used to work kids' parties not doing my act. That'd be terrible. But I used to work, I was Spider-Man at these kids' parties. And all these kids, I had to like make toys for them and balloon animals. And they gave me a piñata to play with the kids. And I thought the piñata came with candy already in it. And it doesn't. Because these kids spent an hour hitting it and then nothing came out. They looked at me and I'm like, I had an abortion. Traveling while I was in New York, it was the gay pride parade and the Puerto Rican day parade the exact same day. Ricky Martin walked 127 miles. I was in Mexico. I love Mexico. It's just like California, except way less Mexicans. I was in Arizona. I got pulled over by a Mexican cop, and he was like, let me see your ID. I'm like, let me see your ID. On the road all the time, so I watch porn, you know? And I used to be in a relationship, and I'd watch porn by myself because I'm lonely, and then my girl would call and be like, hey, you want to have phone sex? And I'd be like, I'm good. She's like, did you watch porn? I was like, yeah. She's like, you chose porn over me? I'm like, no, it just got here first, you know? And she'd be like, what does she have that I don't have? A mute button?
13: Greg Troops.
14: Why are people so hotted up by the Olsen twins? That's what I'd like to know. Is it because they're twins? That's it, really, right? Men are that shallow. They look like little kids and they're twins, and men are like, hum, hum, hum. I don't get it. I mean, I don't even know their names. I've seen them forever and ever. There's Mary-Kate and the fat one. I don't know their names. And they're not really like Olsen twins. They're more like Trollson twins. They could be gainfully employed. They work as actresses and designers, but really they should be guarding a bridge, don't you think, and asking questions? So that you may seek ye to cross the river to see. You could see them doing that, right? They would be awesome at that. Because they're super hunchy, if you've ever noticed. They have no necks and they hunch. They're like Australopithecus is what they are. They're like early man. They can barely bear the weight of their gigantic heads. They have enormous medicine ball heads, tiny O-cedar broom bodies, and their skeletons have no calcium in them whatsoever. They've never taken any nutrients because they've never eaten in their lives. Only Frappuccinos and Marlboro Lights and Pepsis and the They wander around like this. Really, they're like early men, and they're going to evolve into, oh, look, now I'm Cro-Magnon. Now, oh, I'm Homo sapiens. Now my skeleton can bear the weight of my ginormous Easter Island skull. They're like Mardi Gras, the two of them, everywhere they go, with the giant heads. There's that air of festivity. They've written a book. I'm not kidding. Written a book about their fashion influences. And you think, really? What dazzling fashion influences preceded you? Gypsy fortune tellers, I'm guessing. Maybe the sprightly woman who pushes a cart that wears a DNA molecule on their head. And they're forever shaking and clutching one another. If you ever see them photographed, they're always holding each other and they're always shaking because there's no blood coursing through their bodies. They're the people asking to turn the heaters on when it gets below 80 here in LA. Honestly, it's like waking up on Christmas morning and finding two chihuahuas in a box under the tree. You know?
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15: People in this country get pissed if celebrities smoke pot, get caught. Michael Phelps got caught. Whoa! Two-year-old joke coming at you. Yeah, writing's hard. Writing's hard. That's why I don't try to do it. People got pissed at Michael Phelps. I think the only people allowed to get upset, parents of kids who swim. Like, that makes sense. I don't want my kid who's trying to be a swimmer to see Michael Phelps smoke pot. Pot's a dead-end road. You're right, sir. And so is swimming. It's the same thing. Are you kidding me? Swimming? Who makes it as a swimmer? Right now, try to think of three famous swimmers. Oh, Michael Phelps, Michael Phelps, Michael. You can't even think of any.
16: I honestly don't know. I don't even know. What is that even a thing you can get famous at?
15: Yeah, once every 20 years, someone does it. Turns out this one smokes pot. Whoa. Sounds like he's teaching a little lesson to some parents. The kid wants to be a swimmer? Feed him some pot. Find out early on if they're an Olympian or not. Watching little kids swim in bikinis, this doesn't feel right. Seriously, you got kids? Get them high, throw them in the water. Some kids are going to freak out. Oh, this is a big old bathtub right here. Yeah, it sure is. Maybe that kid grows up and joins a band. Who knows? Some kids are going to have a panic attack. They're going to freak out. They're going to swim to the other side looking for protection. That's when you get your stopwatch out. Go for it, Caleb. Go for it. Get there. Get there. Oh, what's that? Daddy's back here. Uh-oh. Come on back. Come on back. There we go. There we go. Kick it. Kick it. Hit the wall. Shaka Khan. Nice stuff. Nice stuff. You just shaved 2 seconds. Take one more hit of this, and we are on our way to the casa. Yeah, mommy and I don't want to get jobs. I remember when my dad taught me how to swim. He just threw me in the deep end. Sink or swim, learn on your own. I learned right then and there that my dad has a drinking problem.
1: Love comedy? You've come to the right place. This is iHeart Comedy.
17: Kevin Hart.
18: I don't like babysitting. I can admit that. I don't like watching my kids by myself. Too much pressure. No man does. No man in this room is a good babysitter. I can tell you how every man in this room watches kids. All we do, we sit on the couch and listen. That's how we watch our kids. Kids do whatever they want when they with dad. Hey, hey! I know y'all not in that toilet. Y'all better not be in that toilet. We ain't gonna do nothing. I definitely don't like watching other people's kids. It's too much pressure. There's nothing worse than watching somebody else's baby and you give them their baby back in the condition that they didn't give you their baby in. Like, you ever have to explain something to somebody before they see their baby? Hey, real quick before you look at your baby, let me ask you something. Your baby had 2 eyes for sure, right? Okay, so it happened here. Long story short, gas went off in the kitchen, blew the back of your baby face out. It was crazy. My baby knew what to do. He got in the oven. Your baby just stood there. Y'all don't run in your house? Don't nobody run in your house? I had one little girl get hurt over my house. Scariest thing ever, man. One little girl, right? My daughter got real big bunk beds. I'm in the living room, I'm watching TV. Her and her friends, they're in the room playing. Out of nowhere, I hear a loud bang. little girls start crying. Ah! Ah! I come in the room, right? All the girls are standing around her. They all stand around her. One girl's on her knee looking at her face to face. This is what almost made me laugh. When I came in the room, the girl looked at me. She's like, But I can't laugh because I'm in daddy mode. I got to figure out what happened. So I go to my daughter. It's her room. She's responsible. I said, Heaven, come here. Come here. It's your room. You're responsible. What happened? It's very hard to take a kid out of play mode. So in her mind, it's still a game. I said, what happened? This is what my daughter did. She said, ho! Daddy! Daddy! What is wrong with, stop. Stop shaking your face. Stop. What happened? This is a story my baby told me. She said, we got monsters, Daddy. There's a bunch of monsters in here. The prince came out, told us to get in the castle. The castle was at the top of the bunk bed. When we got up there, it was too many people in the castle. So, somebody had to go.
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0: 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You got to carry them to the car. Say, bitch, get up. Damn. You got to kill me because that mother dead?
1: My grandmother could yell like that, scared you at a funeral, right? My father, she said, wow, chicken, that message. What's the matter, mama? I thought maybe he raised up or something, you know? She did that voice, made me stop snorting cocaine, dude. What's that you doing, boy? I said, cocaine, mama. She said, whoa, Jesus, happy, go kill that guy, go kill it, go kill that guy, go kill it. I said, mama, don't do this. Look, I'm slowing it up. Look, mama, I'm putting it down the toilet. $1,600 worth. She found out how much it cost. She got mad. You dumb mother. You could have sold some of that back to the man you got it from. Told you that'd make you ignorant.
2: So I had a couple cool things happen recently that I want to tell you about. That if I just told you about them individually, you'd be like, who cares? But the fact that they happen so close to each other, it's kind of fascinating. The first one is I figured out that you can buy a banana with a credit card. You can just peel off one banana, buy with a credit card. They don't put a service fee on. It's produce, apparently, so it's not like an ATM where you have to put in, you know, give them the extra $2. And I think that's nice. And then the other one is, I became a father. And I know that if you hear, like, they happen, like, in the same week, so it's kind of like, charmed life, you know? And it was truly wonderful to watch her transform and grow and change. It was the greatest thing I've ever seen. And to watch her body just grow and ripen and amazing, and then at the end of 9 months, to have a stork hand me a human baby was just the best. And I don't know if any of you guys have kids, but my baby is better. And all I do, literally, is sniff him. I just hold him, and I'm like, oh. I'm gonna sniff all the nutrients out of him and make him stupid. His first words are gonna be like, stop! Like, you make me. He has like little nubbins on his head from my nostrils just sucking his scalp off. But yeah, they smell better than cocaine. It is amazing. And he knows, I've already told him, not that he understands, but I'm like, you can go to college within walking distance of here, or your mom and I are going to fly to wherever town you go to college, because we need our nightly snuggles, you little munchkin. And I hate my wife that she got to have him inside her. I envy that so bad. I press him into my face. I rub him on my head. I'm like, ah, get in me. How come... Why can you pull a tail off a dumb salamander and it'll grow right back, but you can't eat your baby's toes? That's stupid and wrong.
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5: So I was exercising today. There was a man on the machine next to me listening to a Discman. Today, when VH1 does the top 3 features on the Discman, number 3, bass boost, number 2, anti-shock. When we come back, we're going to tell you the number 1 feature on the Discman right after these words from Proactive. By the way, Proactive, are you kidding me? It is the only thing that they advertise like that, and it works. Have you ever had a friend who had horrible skin and then went on Proactive, and it's dramatic, and you can't say anything because they'll feel horrible about themselves? Because you can't say, listen, you looked like a pineapple. I gotta be honest with you. You were Manuel Noriega-esque. But now, I mean, you're like a young Winona Ryder. You are breathtaking. And not pineapple at all. All right, we're back. We've been counting down the top features on the Discman. Number 3 was bass boost. Number 2 was anti-shock. And the number 1 feature on the Discman, shuffle.

0: Shuffle. Had you been playing at home? I hope you wrote down shuffle. Get the shuffle. You do not know what in the Sam Hill is coming up next when you hit shuffle on a Discman. What in dang tarnation is coming up next? Every time a song ends, cliffhanger. Cliffhanger. Oh, which one of these songs is going to come up next? Which one of these 10 songs will entertain me next? If it's Rocket Man again, I will lose my mind. And it's Rocket Man. Oh my God, it's Rocket Man. What are the chances? What are the chances? 10%. 10%. 0.1, 1/10, also acceptable.
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2: I was really worried, man, that was my defining moment, you know? I messed this thing up with this person who had a good heart. And I was so worried. I don't want to become that guy. You ever go to a club in LA and you see some dude wheel up in a Ferrari and then he's trying to drink away the pain of every compromise he's ever made in himself, and you just see him trying to look happy with some 22-year-old stripper that he fed a bunch of coke to because she hates herself even more than she hates her father. You know what I mean? It's like, and I don't want to be that guy. I don't want to be that guy. And now I was worried that 20 years from now, I'm going to see my ex on the other side of the street with a husband and kids, and they're smiling, laughing, you know, eating ice cream. And the sun is shining. And then I'm on this side of the street, and it's dark for some reason. And it's raining, and it's pouring down my face. And I got an open silk shirt with a gold medallion, you know. And she sees me trying to convince some stripper. I know people with good coke in the hills. I don't want to be that guy. You know? And then I find myself in these clubs at night, and you're hanging out, and everybody's drinking, and you're alone, and you're on the road, and you start talking to some 21-year-old drunk girl with issues, and it's like there's a helicopter landing in the distance. I don't even hear what she's saying. All I hear is... And finally, you make out a word, you know, like American Idol. And she sees that look on my eyes, and she's like, are you too old for me? I was like, am I too old to put this in there? No. Am I too old to continue to pretend that isn't taking a piece out of my soul? Yeah. You know, I'm Moses old for this. Woman, you're killing me. You're killing me. You know, and then we get back to my house and we're fooling around and she goes, why don't we just be friends? I was like, woman, if you want to leave, leave. First of all, you're wearing a lot of glitter, which means we see the world so differently. There's no place in the middle for us. You know what I mean? You get so sick of all of it after a while. You end up in Tampa, you know, at some Holiday Inn with a transvestite because you met them in the club and it was dark and you were drinking. You didn't really want to believe it wasn't fully a woman.
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4: I'm getting older and I'm getting less patient, you know? It's like I'm in my 50s now, which is a cool age. I love being in my 50s because people got to listen to you now. Yeah, you know, you've been around for a while. Now, the other side of that coin is because you're in your 50s, you still care what people think about you. So you kind of filter what you say. Now, if that's the case, then I cannot wait until I'm 80. Because 80-year-old people don't give a damn what you think. Think about it. How many 80-year-old people with any tact at all do you know? None. Because they don't have to. They're 80. Does grandma hold her farts in at the dinner table? No. She doesn't have to. She's earned the right to fart at your dinner table. She'll fart at the pearly gates on the way to meet sweet Jesus. Oh my God, how great is that gonna be? You can say whatever you want. You're 80. You get pulled over by the cops. Do you know why I pulled you over? I don't know why. Because you're a jackass? What? Arrest me. I'm 80. I'll be dead by the time the paperwork's done. There's one for the boys back at the precinct. I love being 50. 50 is a very cool age. But it does come with some responsibilities. Like 50-year-old guys can't go out with really young girls anymore. Up till 50, you can. But once you hit 50, you become that creepy old guy. And we've all done it. You see some old guy with some young girl, you don't sit there and go, oh, that is so sweet. This is what everybody in this room says. Money or drugs, that's all I'm saying right there. Money or drugs. But see, I love being a married guy. I knew from the moment I got interested in women, I was destined to be a married guy. I knew that. Because I wasn't a good single guy. You know, I didn't have that band. banter, you know, that, hey, how you doing? And girls would be like, what the hell was that? What do you got, Tourette's? Yeah, there's a fine line between cool and a neurological disorder, trust me.
3: Gilda Radner, and I've had extensive experience in children's theater. I work for the Board of Education, and I was a theater major at the University of Michigan, and I've had a year of tap and ballet when I was 8. And I'm going to do a song for you, and I choreographed it myself, and I wrote it. I really want this job.

0: is overdone. I have to be quite careful that I don't have any fun. Thank you!
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2: Tom Simmons.
3: I performed in Iraq for the troops, then I went to Afghanistan. Afghanistan is even worse than Iraq. That country is desolate, man. Everything in that country is made out of dirt. Every building, every structure is dirt. We don't need satellite-guided missiles. We just need to drop water balloons on that country. Turn that into mud and farmland and scurry home. Yeah, and they would chopper us in Black Hawks from base to base, right? We're getting ready to chopper us to Kabul to do one of our shows, and the chopper pilot's giving us the briefing before the flight, and he gets to the end of the briefing. He's like, all right, pay attention, everybody. This is important, all right? If anything crazy happens, this chopper goes down, and we are on fire. Everybody out. Which seems very obvious, right? So I'm like, sir, did you really need to tell us everybody out in the briefing? He's like, you'd be surprised, Tom. These guys are soldiers. They go by the last order they were told, which was stay in the chopper. I'm like, well, that's why they're soldiers, and I'm a damn comic. I'll tell you that. It's like when they're POWs, man, they go through torture, whatever. They don't give up anything but name, rank, serial number, because that's what's been drilled in their head and once again, that's why they are soldiers and I'm a damn comic. I don't like to admit this, but if you have a secret, let's not tell that
4: to me.
3: There's a chance I'll be like, oh my God, get away from me, that lit cigarette. Our troops come in on Tuesday. That's the charge right there. How do I keep my head? All praise be to Allah.
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5: My wife recently brought it to my attention that I have an anger problem. But she didn't say it like that. She said, I'm leaving. I'll be honest with you. My anger problem? Gone. All right, I'll be honest. That can be a problem. You signed on? Come on. You know what you're getting into. Why am I talking to her directly? That's weird. Like, all of a sudden, I'm like, yeah! That's a weird thing. It's if you're an ass and you get left, somewhere deep inside of you, something says, good for her. That took a lot of guts, you know? I've been trying to leave me for years. But no matter how hard I try, no matter how many drugs I take or how many movies I go to, I still land back in this faulty vessel that seems to be decaying at an accelerating rate. So glad I never got her that gun. Seriously, man, I used to go on the road. She'd call me up like, it's scary in the house. I feel afraid. I think we need a gun. And I don't got anything against guns, really. But, you know, there was no way I was buying my wife a gun. Because let's be honest, there was no way I wasn't getting shot with that gun. Buying my wife a gun is sort of like me saying, you know, I kind of want to kill myself. But I want it to be a surprise. I guess if we both had guns, it'd be okay. She had hers at her bedside, I had mine at my bedside. And every argument could end like a Tarantino film. All right, let's go down easy, both of us, same time. I'll listen more, I'll do whatever you need. Let's just put the guns away, baby, put them away. You don't want it to end like this. We were in couples counseling, which is a racket. If you're a guy and you're in couples counseling, that's basically an ambush that you pay for. I'm the bad guy. Like that scene in Scarface. Take a good look at the bad guy. How is that not a racket? How are you not going to leave after an hour of that? And that's how they get you. I thought we were turning a corner. I thought we were doing all right. But to hear her describe it is more like Stockholm Syndrome.
6: I just got a new cell phone the other day. It's amazing what you can do on your cell phones. They're like little computers, especially like the iPhone. That thing like is a little computer. You can do everything. Get on the internet, text, all that. My favorite thing on my phone is still the caller ID. Everybody has that. That comes for free. Right, but what do you use the caller ID for? Not for the calls you want to get. Right, it's for the ones you don't want. Because one of your buddies calls, everybody's got like their own special ring or a song that plays when one of their friends calls, right? I like big butts. What's up, Mom? I knew it was you. Right? Caller IDs for the calls you don't want. 800 number. I don't have any friends with an 800 number. Maybe 900. They're not supposed to call me. I got a call the other day. The area code was 866. I was like, 866? Nice try, Visa. You didn't get me on 888. I ain't falling for 866. We've all done this, though, right? You don't look at the caller ID and you answer the phone. Probably when you shouldn't, right? But I don't like to hang up on people because that's rude. So I thought I had the perfect way to get rid of somebody on the phone without actually hanging up on them. Here was my plan. This guy calls me. He goes, hello, can I speak with Robert Biggerstaff? I was like, yes, this is he. Then I thought, he called me Robert. Didn't sound like my grandma. The guy goes, hello, Robert, this is Bill with Visa. We haven't received your payment in a couple of months. We're just wondering what the problem is. And I'm on my cell phone, right? So I'm like, well, you see, the problem is the thing with a check in the mail with a... And the guy goes, yeah, that's not going to work. I hear the TV fine in the background.
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8: When I was a kid, we didn't have no insurance. You had to be damn near dead to see the doctor. You had to be way past Robitussin. That's all we had when I was a kid, Robitussin. No matter what you got, Robitussin better handle it. Daddy, I got cancer, Robitussin. I broke my leg, Daddy poured Robitussin on it. Yeah, boy, let that tussin get to the bone, boy. Let that tussin get in there. It's gonna feel straight enough. Yeah, let the tussin get in there. If you run out of tussin, put some water in the jar, shake it up. More tussin. Doctors don't give, you think a doctor give, a doctor don't give about you. A doctor give you a triple bypass surgery, give you a bill for $100,000. They got the nerve to say, take it easy. Take it easy. I gotta go to work right now. You see a brother driving a cab with an IV. That's right, they got all these diseases. AIDS, sickle cell, tuberculosis, cancer. Jerry's kids still limping around. I've been watching the Jerry Lewis telethon for damn near 20 years. No progress whatsoever. Nothing. Come on, Jerry, lie to me. Come on. Show a picture of a kid. Doctor it, okay? Put a stick in the kid's back. Prop him up. Tie some string to the crippled kid. Make a puppet out of him. Just walk him out there. Do something. Where the money going? Where's the money going? What, to keep Jerry's hair black? Think about it. Frank Sinatra's dead. Sammy Davis Jr. dead. Dean Martin dead. Jerry Lewis got a full head of black hair. And if you ain't gonna cure the disease, cut the kids a check. Cut them a check. They work hard for that money. You know little boys get ready to die? Get them a table dance. Get him something he can appreciate.
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9: Apparently at a lot of these bachelorette parties, they have male strippers. And the latest thing that I've been doing is I'll find out when they're going to have one of these bachelorette parties, and I'll show up like 20 minutes before the male stripper shows up, and then I'll just be like, I'm the male stripper or whatever. And they're like, really? Okay. And then I'll go in and just like take off all my clothes and just start dancing around and, you know, putting my genitals in people's faces and stuff like that. And then after that, I'll be like, all right, that's $100. And then I'll get the hell out of there real quick because you don't want to linger around because eventually the real guy's going to show up and then they're going to be like, well, if you're the male stripper, then who is that guy? I've done it 3 times and I think you guys should try it. It's not a bad thing. But what else? Oh, I don't tell a lot of people this. I sold my soul to the devil to be able to play the guitar. Has anybody done that? A couple people? So stupid. You know, you go to the whole crossroads or whatever, and the devil's there, and at first it's kind of awkward, and I was like, so what goes down? And he was like, well, you just got to sign your name in blood, and then you can jam on the guitar. And so I signed my name, and so I was like, so what happens now? I could just pick up a guitar and start jamming on it. And he was like, well, no, I was thinking, like, every Monday we'd get together, I'd start on the basic, like, chords and the theory, and the... I was like, wait a second. I thought the whole idea is that I sign my name and then, you know, I can jam on the guitar. And he was like, well, no, you got to practice. And so we kind of bumped heads on that. And then...
7: Joan Rivers.
10: I hate handicapped people. Can you understand that? I lived for 9 years with a man with one leg. I have had it with all of you. One leg. He lost it in World War II. Didn't even lose it. He knew exactly where he left it. And, wouldn't go back and get it. I call that literally. It is. The only good thing about living with a handicapped person, the bathrooms are fabulous. Have you ever been in a handicapped bathroom? All those railings. Oh, I lock the door. I do Pilates. It is great. Oh, you know what I hate the most about handicap? The damn ramps. Come on, Orin. It's 3 steps. You can hop. Come on. Joan, I'd rather stay in the wheelchair. Orin, it's 3 steps. Think Easter. Hoppity, hoppity, hop. Come on, you can do it. Hippity hop, hippity hop. No, Joan, I'd rather stay in the ramp. Okay, fine. Fine, we'll stay in the damn ramp. It goes on forever. Let's stay in the ramp. 3 steps. You want to stay in the ramp? We'll stay in the ramp. 3 steps, we'll stay in the ramp. Stay in the ramp. Stay in the damn ramp. That's why Paul McCartney left that bitch. Now, yes! Oh, wasn't she lucky, Heather McCartney? She got $500 million in alimony because there was no prenup. Ah, who knew Paul likes stumps? Who knew it? I would have cut my leg off in a second, wouldn't you? $500 million? Okay, Paul, take your choice. What do you want? Which one? Come on, come on. $750 million, Paul. I'll give you two. I'll give you two. And like an infomercial, you can pick a third limb for free, just shipping and handling. Come on, Paul. And you know who taught me this? Jacqueline Onassis. Is she here? She was my good friend. Men loved her. Oh, because she had those funny lizard eyes that looked around all the time. Looky, looky, looky, looky, looky. And she did so well, didn't she? Now, there's an example. Every person in this room, there's an example. Not one of you would have slept with Onassis. When he died, he left her $186 million. I hit the sheet so fast for that. Are you kidding? Who cares on who's on top of you? Think of it as a bone density test. I'd even move. Who cares? As long as you can see the TV.
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4: I remixed the remix. It was back to normal. There's a commercial on late night TV for this thing you attach to a garden hose. It says, you can water your hard to reach plants with this product. Who would make their plants hard to reach? That seems so very mean. I know you need water, but I'm going to make you hard to reach. I will throw water at you. Hopefully they'll invent a product before you shrivel and die. Think like a cactus. So you can have this product for 4 easy payments of $19.95. I'd like to have a product that was available for 3 easy payments and 1 complicated payment. We can tell you which payment it is, but one of these payments is going to be a bitch. The mailman will get shot to death, the envelope will not seal, and the stamp will be in the wrong denomination. Good luck. That last payment must be made in wampum. My fake plants died because I did not pretend to water them. I think animal crackers made people think that all animals taste the same. What does a giraffe taste like? A hippopotamus. I had them back to back. I'd hate to be a giraffe with a sore throat. Damn it, anyway. See, I write jokes for a living, man. You know, I sit in my hotel at night, I think of something that's funny, then I go get a pen and I write it down. Or if the pen's too far away, I have to convince myself that what I thought of ain't funny. I walk by a dry cleaner at 3 a.m. The sign says, sorry, we're closed. You don't have to be sorry. It's 3 a.m. and you're a dry cleaner. It would be ridiculous for me to expect you to be open. I'm not going to walk in at 10 a.m. and say, hey, I walked by at 3. You guys were closed. Somebody owes me an apology. This jacket would be halfway done.
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7: Hal Sparks.
11: I've never done drugs either because I'm weird enough. I just, you know, no interest or whatever. I do think pot should be legal though. And yeah. You know, I don't do it, but I understand this should be legal. You know, and the reason I want it to be legal is they're stoned already. They're stoned. They're stoned right here, which is okay. The reason I want it legal is because I want hemp. You know, I want, because hemp is a great, you know, crop. You can grow it anywhere. You can replace stuff with it. You can make fuel and lip gloss. You can make anything out of hemp. It's amazing. But they won't let it get through because they're afraid that, you know, it's such a close cousin to pot that, you know, the potheads will sneak their pot plants into the hemp fields and grow them illicitly. Like, potheads need to wander around a hemp field trying to figure out which plants are theirs. But, I do understand that conservatives tend to think that, you know, like, it does sound like a big pot fantasy. Like a bunch of guys in a basement sitting around going, dude, you know what I want? Pot shoes. And a pot shirt. And I want a pot lip gloss. And a pot hat. And I want a... I want a pot car that runs on pot. It has pot tires. And I want to drive it to my big pot house. They do have hemp building materials. You can actually compress hemp fibers together strong enough to replace 2x4s. You don't have to cut down trees. That's a completely renewable thing. And if they did manage to sneak some pot in, it would really spice up those post-house fire interviews on the news that we always have to watch, you know?
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9: Hey, pal, how you doing?
34: Oh, I'm so wasted.
9: Yeah,
34: man.
9: You are.
34: Oh, thanks, man.
9: It's a good party.
34: Oh,
9: huh?
34: It's great.
9: Hey,
34: man.
9: That's some good acid, huh?
34: Oh, killer.
9: Hey,
34: man.
9: My pleasure.
34: I've never been higher.
9: Oh, you must be
34: acid's
9: freaking out.
34: Acid's great, man.
9: It's the
34: best,
9: huh?
34: Every time I do acid, man, and I'm so high.
9: Yeah.
34: Right.
9: Hey, I got some news for you,
34: I'm
9: though.
34: I'm seeing stuff, man.
9: Yeah, you're seeing stuff. That really wasn't acid. That was just a little piece of paper I ripped off my notebook.
34: Well, it's probably this weed I'm smoking, man.
9: Oh, that weed.
34: Thai bud, man. Everything's hilarious.
9: It's funny, huh?
34: Funny, man.
9: Yeah, right. Well, that
34: I wasted off
9: yeah.
34: it, man.
9: Well, that's because you smoked it, right?
34: Right.
9: Well, that really wasn't weed. No, it wasn't. It was pencil shavings in a bag. Yeah.
34: Well, this beer, this beer I'm drinking, man, I must be drunk off it or something. Oh. You know, I had about 18 of them, and I just drank all of them.
0: Right, yeah, I saw you. That's good. Hey, did you eat today?
34: No, it's an empty stomach,
0: man. Yeah, extra buzz for you,
34: huh? That's why I'm so wasted off it, man. It's like I'm seeing things.
0: Yeah, you can hardly stand, man.
34: You should take my car keys because I can't drive.
0: Right.
34: There are two of you, man. I can't see anymore, man. I'm blind.
0: Right, I got the beers, huh? Yeah. I'm the man, right?
34: You are the man,
0: Say I'm the man.
34: You're the man.
0: Okay, well, that beer.
34: Yeah.
0: There was no alcohol in that beer. That was non-alcoholic. So, again, I'm going to have to bust you on this. You're lying.
2: I'll be right back.
0: Okay, buddy. You go sober up. Oh, my God. He killed himself. He killed himself. Oh, my gosh. You killed yourself, buddy.
34: Yeah, I'm dead, man.
0: Oh, you're dead.
34: Yeah, I'm dead,
0: That
34: man.
0: Is awful.
34: There's a big white light and everything,
0: Yeah,
34: man.
0: Well, you showed us all, man.
34: Oh, man, I'm so peaceful here, man.
0: Yeah, you see anything weird or?
34: My relatives, man. Big white light, my uncles here.
0: Right, right. Hey, I got some news for you. This is so funny.
34: What?
0: Yeah, yeah. Before you go up to heaven, the gun you killed yourself with, that's the one I sold you, right?
34: Yeah.
0: Yeah. Well, that was a cap gun, so there's no way you could have killed yourself. Yeah, that's right. Okay, I'm going back to the party. Okay, take care.
34: I'm moving to a different town, man.
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8: We need protection. We're paying for it too, huh? Your tax dollars, everybody. Billions of tax dollars are coming out of your pocket to keep the El Quaidas out of the country, huh? Aren't they? All we really need to keep the El Quaidas out of the country, though, are those little rubber strippy things you see at the checkout line at the supermarket. You know, the little touch my groceries with your groceries and I'll break your damn legs. Nobody crosses that barrier, do they? Is your cauliflower touching my pudding pops? Just get a truckload of those and surround the whole country! God, El Quaida, everything's changed since 7-Eleven, hasn't it? Oh, it sucks in 7-Eleven to fly now, man. Everyone's all uptight at the airport, aren't they? Security gives you a hard time when you're going through. I had to go through security this week coming out here. I'm going through security. The guy looks at me. Me. He says to me, he says, "Hey, buddy, are you an illegal alien?" I looked at him right in the eyes and I said, right through, man, I'll tell you that. God, that Chewbacca's a hairy freak, isn't he, huh? Wouldn't you love to shave that freak? You know it's Kenny G under all that hair, don't you? God, dirty, greasy Kenny G. I'd like to spray that guy with Pam and slam him into the side of a pork chop factory. Are you scared to fly, ma'am, huh, with all the El Quaidas out there? Yeah. We got all the new security procedures in place, though, now, don't we? We got the reinforced cockpit doors. We got the giant new X-ray machines. We got the air marshal sprinkled in among us regular folks. You can hardly tell they're there. My God, they're probably not even there. I mean, think about it. With all this new security at the airport, what are the El Quaidas going to rip off? They couldn't get a commercial jet if they tried. What's the best they could do? Maybe sneak into a field and grab the Goodyear blimp? Like to see them ram that aircraft into the side of a building, right?

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3: The farmer went to New York for the first time on a visit and never been to New York before. And after checking in the hotel, he called room service. He said, "Hey, would you send me a pole, a violin, and a redhead?" Room service clerk said, "Send you a pole, a violin, and a redhead?" He said, "That's a strange request." He said, "What do you want that for?" The farmer said, "Well, I ain't never been to New York before, and I don't know if I'm going to whittle, fiddle, or diddle." This a fella's wife couldn't sleep too good at night, so the doctor suggested that maybe the sound of a canary singing would help her go to sleep. So this guy went down to the pet shop and got a canary and brought it home, put it in a cage, fed it nice water. At night, the bird started singing. It's beautiful singing. The wife dozed off, went to sleep for the first time in over 7 weeks. First time she really slept sound in 7 weeks, this canary was singing. This guy got up and looked at the canary, and he noticed he was so happy that the canary had sung his wife to sleep. He wanted to do something. He picked the canary up and noticed he had one leg. And this guy got the canary, gathered up, and put him in a cage and rushed back to the pet store. He said, "Look here, man, this canary got one leg." The guy said, "What you want, a singer or a dancer?" It's funny how people are. I see you laying out by the pools trying to get this brown. I'm in the room with the shade down. My name is Fox, F-O-F-O-X-X, and I don't belong to no group. Every time people see X, they think he's Muslim. I don't join no group, especially those that don't eat pork. There's some pork eaters going to heaven, too. That's right. What did a hog ever do to you? So don't be for the hog. Don't be for the hog. We'd be swimming in slop tonight. Some people won't eat a pig snoot because they look at it as a snoot. But I don't. I just say, "Oh, there's two holes in the meat." I see you laughing in your hand. I noticed everybody. I wanted to be a politician, but I just couldn't take stuff from folks. I wanted to be president. I dreamed of it as a youngster. I could see it. Red Fox, President of the United States, sitting there in the Black House. Don't laugh. When you're president, you can paint like you want to.
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2: Todd Barry.
4: I met a woman who works at a bar. I asked if any celebrities came into the bar. She's like, "Oh yeah, Bruce Springsteen came in once." I was like, "Oh, who was he with?" She goes, "Oh, he was by himself. He was waiting for some people. They didn't show up." So he left after an hour. And I thought that was wonderful that people as huge as Bruce Springsteen still get over. You know, he sent them all a text message. "Where were you at? I got cornered by 10 New Jersey Community College students asking me for Little Steven stories. You always do this to me." This is what Springsteen sounds like when he talks. His singing voice is totally affected. It's totally affected. There's a website in New York called Gawker where they list celebrity sightings in New York. And they'll list everyone that people report. It'll be like 23rd Street and 7th Avenue. Ethan Hawke buying a banana. 23rd Street, 8th Avenue. Ethan Hawke with a half-eaten banana. "23rd Street, 9th Avenue, a bananaless Ethan Hawke. Running wild through the streets on some sort of potassium high. I'm guessing he just ate a banana. Which explains why he was bananaless." I once played a joke on the site, Gawker. I told an audience to say they saw me somewhere. and said, I said, I don't care where you say you saw me. Just use the phrase easy on the eyes. So the next day I get an email from Gawker. I'm like, are you rallying your troops or something? What, you got 50 emails saying I was easy on the eyes? There's a chance I might be behind that. There's a slim chance that I had something to do with that.
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5: People always ask you the big, most common question you get as a comedian. People are like, what do you do if a joke bombs? What do you do if someone doesn't laugh? And I'll be honest, man, it doesn't scare us as comics. It's a part of our job. It's totally comfortable. You know, I mean, if it happens, I tend to just go to the next joke. I mean, there's not a lot of options. I can't, you know, feed you all mescaline and then retell it while tickling you. But it doesn't frighten me. The reason it frightens audience members, in theory, is because in your own natural lives, you guys don't have the next joke option. It's much harder to bomb in real life. Like, you ever try to be funny, like, say, around your girlfriend's family or your coworkers, and it gets a zero? I mean, the kind of bomb where they just avoid eye contact with you, Frola. You ever try to play it off like you didn't mean it to be funny? You ever have a joke bomb so bad it may have been a serious statement? And you try to get out of it by going, oh, I'm just saying. Like your boss walks in front of all your coworkers, there's no I in team. You're like, yeah, but they're doing syphilis. I'm just saying. Be careful, sir. You ever try to bond with somebody? Bonding is kind of cool, but you ever try to bond with someone and you look back on your bonding method and you feel like a cheese dick? Like you're in the car and a song comes on and you turn it up and you go, oh, listen to the words. Because you think she's going to associate the song lyrics with you and learn something about you? Hey, I never knew you had the eye of the tiger. Because it's uncomfortable. Like, when someone tries to bond with me, if I don't want that, it's kind of like, ugh. Like, you ever, like, be done with a date, and you know you don't want to go out with the person again. You just want to drop them off and go, but they're prattling on about what fun they have, and they want to see you again. I don't like to be rude or cruel, so what I'll do is instead of, like, contradicting them, I'll just look at them and go, and it's kind of, you know, I love doing this, too, on a first date. If a girl's cell phone rings, look at her and go, who's that? This is a beauty. If you're eating dinner, over dinner, just look at her and let a tear roll down your cheek and go, you know, if you weren't in my life, I'd kill myself.
2: Carlos Mencia.
6: I love your attitude. I really do. This is what I'm talking about. This is what America needs. We need to be happy again. Too many people out there are like unhappy. And I don't know what that's like, because I was born in another country and I see America way different than the majority of people. So before I even get started, let me just give you a perspective that's mine. I've been to a lot of other countries and I want to say this straight up. The United States of America, on our worst day, is better than any other country on their best day. Period. It's true. Oh, yeah. Gotta see what's real, what's awesome, instead of complaining about what we don't know about. You've heard people out there, what's wrong with our economy, Carlos? Nothing. Well, why isn't it awesome like it was before? Because nothing can be awesome all the time. It rains sometimes, it snows sometimes, there's earthquakes sometimes. Things change, and that's normal. We had a great economy for 20 years. Why can't we just be happy with that instead of, but what happened? Well, it's like sex. Sex is amazing, but you can't do it all the time. And that's what happened. For 20 years, we were having sex with our economy. 20 years, just, I want a jet ski, I want a boat, I want a motorcycle. Right? And finally, we had an orgasm, and we're like, don't touch it, it's sensitive. That's what our economy is. It's right there. It's fragile. It's fragile. It's fragile. You want to buy a car? Don't touch it. It's sensitive. How's your credit? Don't touch it. because I was born in Honduras. That, you know, my friends are like, dude, why do you love America so much? Because if I was in Honduras, I'd be the funniest man milking a cow.
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7: I just love ignorant people. Don't be afraid of it. It is fun to talk to ignorance. I was walking into a grocery store last week. There was a woman outside of it with a petition against gay marriage. And I'm like, yes, this is going to be awesome, right? So I walk up to her. First thing I say is, I'm like, lady, look, you realize you're arguing against gay marriage outside of a grocery store. It doesn't make any sense. I was like, if I was out, like, standing outside of a bank, and as you were walking in, I'm like, hey, don't forget your pap smear. It makes no sense at all. You don't want a UTI. You know what I mean? It just doesn't. So she starts getting annoyed. She's like, oh, so you support gay marriage? I'm like, yeah, I support gay marriage because regular marriage is retarded. All right, I had a girlfriend for 2 years. We broke up. She got married on a reality television show. That's a true story. And she's like, yeah, well, gay people getting married isn't natural. I'm like, no, but getting hitched on the Oxygen Network, that's the way God intended it. It's every little girl's dream to have Tori Spelling as her maid of honor. That happened. What I'm trying to say is relationships are hard to work out if one person is selfish. That's what happened with me and the Oxygen bitch. Because, she made every decision in the relationship, and I'm happy it's over. But here's the thing. Every single decision was her. So we finally came to a compromise. She gave me one day to do anything I wanted. She agreed to it. She's like, Johnny, you earned it. Anything you want today, it's going to happen. I swear to God, you name it, we're going to do it. So we broke up. And it was, it was such a good compromise. She's like, you can't do that. I'm like, it's my day. Obey the rules.
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8: Hey, so, you know when you're at your public pool and you're just tugboating along on three noodles and a kickboard? Okay. Some kid's like, hey, why are you taking all the noodles? It's not my problem. School gets out at three. I got here at one, buddy. Self-employed. You may have one noodle. So, did anyone here just move to Los Angeles?
9: Like, you've got to have a job when you come to L.A. And that's the only way you can go to L.A. is have a job.
8: So I got a job during, I don't know who said that, but somebody in my head said that to me. Clearly.
9: And they were enunciating when they said it.
8: I moved to LA and I started doing Star Trek characters in a touring show, and the tour went to mall openings and Jack in the Box promotions all over Victoria, Texas. And it's a bit of a longer piece, so settle in.
10: Greetings, I'm Major Lilanka of the planet Bajor. I can see the makeup on your face. Oh, you mean my genetic makeup? Yes, I am molecularly different from you, as I am an alien and you are a human. excellent. Good way, hello. I shall try it on the Klingon when he is back from his smoke break. yes.
11: Why do you have stains all over your uniform?
10: Because the Starship Enterprise is not reimbursed for dry cleaning.
11: You, sir, we're sitting on the bench. Do you have a moment to speak to an alien? You have a doggy bag from Coco's? Yes. I see you waiting for your wife. Yes. You have a VFW hat?
8: Yes, I'm a veteran of foreign wars myself. Yes.
10: Would you like to hear the story of my people? Yes, we were from Bajor, much like the Jews. We were decimated by a superior race, the Cardassians, reptilian folk. The last memory I have of my parents is I was making paper dolls in the attic. Yes, we have attics. We are not barbarians. And I heard the cries of my parents, and I ran down the stairs. Yes, we have stairs! You think us imbeciles? I'm sorry, I'm defensive. And there I found the
12: Bodies of my parents flayed from stem to stern. I have a deadly Cardassian toenail. And all I have left to remember them by is this bloody paper doll. Yes, it does look like a napkin from Steak in the Cup with ketchup on it. It looks like that, but it is not. It is not, my friend. Are you one of the deniers of the Holocaust?
10: Would you like to play an improv game with the Vulcan?
8: That's it. Because thank you so much.
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2: Jim Gaffigan.
13: I'm the opposite of ethnic. Some people look Italian, I look anti-Semitic. Not a good look. This isn't a look you want for the tour of the Holocaust Museum. He did it. I didn't do anything. I think because of the way I look, too, sometimes strangers will tell me racist jokes. Like I'm supposed to get a kick out of it. I'm always like, hey, thanks for reminding me I look like Hitler's wet dream. He slurred his words a lot. I think he's drunk. Sad. He's definitely getting a little paler. Reason I look like this is because my father was from Sweden and my mother was Elton John. He was a good mommy. I look like a 60-year-old gay man. It's how you get the ladies. People always do know someone that looks like me. They're always like, hey, I know someone that looks like you. I never know what to say. Well, tell them hi. I'm not sure they're paying. Tell them to get Rogaine. He is going bald. It's the glasses, usually. You can't look that tough in glasses. Never see somebody push up their glasses and go, I'm going to kick your ass. Oh, yes, I am. But first, I need to log onto this website. My computer doesn't make that noise. He must be on dial-up. He looks like he'd be on dial-up. I don't even know what that means.
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0: I used to be a proofreader for a skywriting company. I'm entering the Stranger Sweepstakes. It's a contest. You pay 50 cents and you get a little card that has a number on it. Then you go up to any stranger and you scratch a penny on his head. If the number under there matches the number you have, you win $100. I won twice. I was beat up 11 times. I'm saving the money though because I'm planning a trip to Spain, so I bought an album that teaches you the language. You put the album on, you put headphones on, you learn the language while you're sleeping. During the night, the record skipped. I get up the next day, I could only stutter in Spanish. When I go, I'm flying Air Bazaar. It's a good airline, you buy a combination, one-way round-trip ticket. You leave any Monday, they bring you back the previous Friday. That way you still have the weekend. I went to court for a parking ticket, I pleaded insanity. I said, Your Honor, why would anyone in their right mind park in the passing lane? I asked him if he knew what time it is, and he told me, and I said, no further questions. I'm going to court next week. I've been selected for jury duty. It's kind of an insane case. 6,000 ants dressed up as rice and robbed the Chinese restaurant.
1: I really know I'm not smart. They told me in grade school, they said that I had LD, ADD, ADHD, AA, AAA. I had it all. Yeah, the AAA, that's worse. That's the worst. And they said I had dyslexia. And I do a little, not all the time. Just when I read. Serious. No, I swear to dog I have it. It's just... Some of you do as well for not getting that joke. Yeah, took a while, but that's all right. You're getting drunk. Getting drunk and a little wasted, which is all good. So yeah, I have dyslexia. Just a little. You know, like numbers screw me up. Not all numbers. Just like when I'm nervous. I'll never forget my grandmother. She was choking in my kitchen and I kept on dialing 119. I'm going to miss that, Nana. This is a true story. I wanted to see how badly I had dyslexia because there's different forms, you know, different levels. So I looked up online, and I guess you can take a test, but it's expensive. It's $295 to take the test, and I thought that was a little expensive. And is it worth it? I don't know. I was thinking whether it's worth it or not. So. Yeah, I'm going to do it. I really want to know. So I wrote him a check for $592. Turns out, I have it. I don't even have to take the test. Which is great because I hate tests. I'm not good at them at all. My mother has dyslexia too. I think I get it from her. I mean, she has a little bit. I mean, I don't know, a little bit. No one really knows. Like, it doesn't reflect our relationship because the other day, we live in New York City, and the other day I said, Mom, why don't you meet me on 57th Street for lunch? But I meant to say 75th Street, but she switched it in her mind, so no one knew.
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3: Pablo Francisco.
4: My roommate, he dances for a living. He's a Chippendales dancer. He's a...
5: Woo, right, yeah. He's so fun. Oh, my God.
4: I got like a nipple on a rib kind of thing going on. That's my thing. I could be a male dancer at Denny's. You know what I'm talking about? That's my... All right, you want some pancakes? Boom. Boom. Quack, quack. Boom. All right, Grand Slam. Boom. Erotic City, quacky smacky. More water, table 9.

0: around. 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That'd be a great strategy, you know? Come out of the kitchen with, like, a big skillet. 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Hey, where is she, over there? Hey, you know, they told me you didn't like my grand slam. They'd be freaking out. Oh, my God. Oh, my God. Frida, you do... Oh, my God, no. This grand slam, no offense, but it's supposed to come with sausage. There's no sausage. Where's the sausage? Well, yeah, let me go and get it. Barrel. Barrel. Quack, quack. Barrel. Oh, my God, sausage.
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2: I live in L.A. That's where I am from. Well, I'm from Connecticut, but I live in L.A. and I fly all the time. It's pretty rough because now they're using the same technology they use in MRIs in airport security. So you walk through security at an airport. And they're like, okay, you're not a terrorist, but you do have testicular cancer. So that's a major bummer, bro. But enjoy Orlando. Seriously. L.A.'s a weird place. You know, because people always ask me, Dan, you live in L.A., ever, like, meet any celebrities, ever see any famous people? And yes, I have, Denver, okay? True story, I met Justin Timberlake. Yes, it happened. It happened. Timberface, okay? I was at the gym, do a little bit of this action, all right? Exactly what you're seeing is exactly what was happening, okay? I was not holding a weight. I was kind of sitting there doing this. And in walks in Timberface, and I was like, OMG. And I never say that ever, okay? But when you see Timberface in the flesh, it's the only thing that comes out of your body. It's like when the doctor hits your knee, you're like, OMG, this kind of happens, okay? And then he walked to the side of me and took off his shirt, and I was like, this is like every 15-year-old girl's fantasy. And mine, apparently, at that moment. He's incredibly chiseled. But I was like, I gotta say something to Justin Timberlake. What do you say to, like, an international pop superstar, you know? But I love sneakers, so I was like, I'll say something about his sneakers. So I was walking over to him, I was like, yo, Justin. Just like that. Yo, Justin. And he was like, what's up? And I was like, Justin, I really like your sneakers. And then Justin Timberlake looks back at me and he goes, oh, dog, they're my whatever, whatever shoes. And in my head, I'm like, did Justin Timberlake just say whatever, whatever shoes? But the only thing I said back to him, for whatever reason, I was just like, whatever, whatever. I just started doing this. I don't even know why. I kind of feel like he maybe relate to this. But I was like, I got to say one more thing, you know, and I know what to say. So I just look back and I go, yo, JT, congrats on your success. Which is like the worst thing to ever say to Justin Timberlake, you know, because in between having sex with every hot girl in the world and being awesome at anything he ever does ever, he needs me, Dan Levy, to be like, yo, JT, congrats on your success.
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4: About 3 weeks ago, I did a run that was, I live in Atlanta, and I did the Tonight Show on Wednesday night, and then I did Billings on Thursday, and my manager sold it to me on sort of it's a good routing, you know, part of that Atlanta, L.A. Billings run that encompasses the entire United States. And on Friday night, I was in Anchorage, Alaska, which is real handy, and someplace you really want to see in February. If you get a chance. And then on Saturday night, I'm in Fairbanks, Alaska, and my manager's prediction that there wouldn't be a lot of snow in Fairbanks in February was off by about 7.5 frickin' feet. The most boring town I've ever been to in my life. Sorry if you're from there. It is a bore hole. And I was stranded there for 3 days. Count them. One. Tick. Talk. Tick. Stranded there with the Eskimo people. Not a great looking group of folks. And I mentioned that on stage and they got pissed off. And I didn't see why they got so mad. I didn't insinuate that they had no character. I mentioned that they weren't attractive. I thought they knew. Apparently, I let some big cat out of the bag. Have you seen their teeth? They could make keys. You don't have to be in Fairbanks very long before you figure out what that nose rubbing deal's all about. Anyway, I got this scathing letter from the head Eskimo, Frosty, or whatever his name was. And halfway through the letter, he said he would have me know that the Inuit tribe is one of the purest races on the planet. And I'm like, that's kind of what I'm talking about. Nobody will have sex with these people. And then later in the letter, it said there are less Inuits every year, which I guess means it's getting to where they won't even have sex with each other.
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5: It's raisins that make post raisin brands a raisin. It's raisins that make post raisin brands so wonderful. It's raisins that make

0: juicy raisins. You like most raisin bran more. I always wished I was in that commercial, sitting down in the milk with the flakes around me. Wanted to have one of those raisin sweatshirts. Raisin. In a raisin beret. Gone down to the demonstration in my raisin outfit. Another raisin for peace. Pretty soon Madison Avenue would get a hold of it and screw it up. They have a way of glomming the language. They'd have wrinkle power and raisin rhetoric. Right on, raisin. Madison Avenue is the front man for the business dude. The industrial spoiler advertising man says it's good. And they've been smoking grass, an advertising agency, for a long time. You could tell just from watching the commercials. But now I think the clients are starting to smoke too. Because they're approving some pretty weird things, man. Like the guy in the toilet is pretty strange. The man in the rowboat. Originally it was a rowboat, and he got a speedboat immediately when he found it. On a motorboat. Got a motorboat. Then he was on a raft for a while with two calypso musicians and two bushels of lemons. They were saying, "We put lemon in the tidy bowl for you. We put lemon in the tidy bowl." They put lemon in everything now. Lemon's the big ingredient for everything, right? Lemon's in everything except lemonade. You don't find much lemon in that. It's too busy in the furniture polish. What a great symbol of American business. They're putting lemons in everything now. They're admitting what they're up to, man.
1: That's the amazing thing about the United States of America. We got the best con artists, flim-flam marketing people everywhere. And that's the amazing thing about the United States. We can sell anything, but we can't sell the rest of the world on the idea that this is a good place. It's time to let the marketing and ad people out of the gate, let them make some commercials for the United States, and maybe we can get people to like us better. You know what we can get to sell the United States? All the people that are selling us all the bad food that's making it. We have an obesity epidemic in the USA. One out of every three Americans weighs as much as the other two, which to me... How do people get to be that obese? I got this friend, 5'10", 450 pounds. He's what the doctors call morbidly obese. How bad is that when the word obese doesn't quite capture what you are? He's morbidly obese. If he works really hard and goes on a diet, he could be obese. What's going on? How does it happen from the advertising of food that's not even food? Did you ever see the sausages on the Denny's commercial? There is nothing lower in this life than a Denny's sausage. Ugh. On the commercial, they are the most gorgeous, sexy, porky little bitches. They are, oh man, all tan and dewy and just slow-moing into that plate like models coming down the runway all... To a regular person, okay, but to an obese guy on the couch, that's like putting porno in front of the guy. He's in front of the TV rubbing his stomach. Oh, yeah. Sizzle, you hot little bitches. Oh, you want some hot syrup squirted all over you, don't you? Squirt it. Squirt it. Oh, oh. Height 5'10", weight 450, blood type chunky monkey.
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3: Russell Peters.
4: Where are the Arabs at tonight? Arabs in the house, where are you? All strategically placed, I see. That's no accident, huh? All in the center.
5: If this way we all go boom in the middle over, everything is...
4: What kind of Arab are you, bro? Moroccan? And Iraq? Just Iraq? So not Moroccan. You're Iraqi. I've been to Iraq, obviously, to perform, but obviously not for, you know, the Iraqis. It's not a very, you know, comedy-filled place, you know. It's not like there's comedy clubs in Iraq, you know, like, welcome to Saddam's Jihad Hut. You know, it's not like, our comedy is the bomb. You know. Watch us explode with laughter. So you're Iraqi. What are you guys over there? Kuwait.
5: Saudi.
4: Is it Saudi or Saudi? Because I did shows in Bahrain once, and there were Saudi people in the audience, and I go, oh, where are you from? The guy goes, Saudi! And I thought he hiccuped or something while he was saying Saudi. I thought he was like, Saudi, you know, but like, I go, what did you say? He goes, Saudi! And I go, and I asked somebody after, I go, why is he saying Saudi? And they go,
5: that is actually the correct way of saying the Saudi. It's Saudi.
4: I go, so do I drive an Audi or an Audi? What am I driving? I always have fun in the Middle East. I always have a good time. My white friends, have you gone to the Middle East at all? No, you should go check it out. I like that. You shaved your head, but you kept a unibrow. That's very cool. I like... That's pretty insane looking, that thing. Look at that. That's... Well, I was going bald, but if I had hair, it would come down to here, wouldn't it? You should go check out the Middle East. It's not at all how the media makes the Middle East seem. It's... You watch the news, especially the North American news, they have some sort of hard-on for the Arabs. And that whenever they show you Arab people on the news, they're always... They make them look crazy. That's the thing. Don't they? When you watch the news and you watch, like, CNN, don't you get mad? They just make Arabs look like they're exploding every 5 minutes. You know what I mean? They make it look like they're walking around going, yes, I'm going shopping. What are you going to do? Oh, I'm going to blow up. Okay, well, I'll see you in paradise. Okay? Hey, save me a virgin. I'm kidding. You earned them. You earned them. They're yours. You go to the Middle East, very friendly people. I always have fun with the Arabs. They're actually very nice. And you know what I'm talking about, Saudi guy. He's like, I know I'm very rich. It's okay, but... And like Arab rich, brown guy. Arab rich, very different than anybody else's rich. I may be considered American rich. That's cute to Arabs. Like American rich. I have $10 million. Arab rich. I don't know which pants I put the $10 million in. I don't... Oh, there, maybe in the wash I'll find it one day. No.
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6: I've been having fun doing this tour. When I started the tour, I was reading this Motley Crue autobiography, and it was really interesting. I quickly learned that Motley Crue tours way crazier than an Aziz tour. It's fascinating because these guys were at one point the biggest band in the world, performing at arenas and stuff, but at the same time, they were doing massive amounts of cocaine and heroin all the time, and my body just could not take anything like that. Even if just tonight, I was like, let's do heroin. The next day, I'd be like, Aziz is dead. Yeah, he did heroin once and he died. How much heroin did he do? None. He just had a needle in his arm and felt woozy and fell off a building. I like touring. The only thing I don't like is the actual travel itself, because people can be so rude when you're traveling. The rudest person I've ever met in my entire life is the Eastern European customs lady at the Toronto airport. What's that lady's problem? Why she gotta be so rude? Customs people are the first people you meet when you go to a new country. They should be nice, welcoming. This lady, as soon as you walk up, she just goes, what you are doing here? And I was like, I'm shooting a movie? She goes, what it means, shooting movie? It's like, you know, like filming a movie. She goes, I know what it means, filming movie. I mean, are you doing the lights? Are you acting? Are you directing? I could do without your sarcasm. I was like, why are you being so mean? I said something and you went, what did it mean, shooting movie? So I just assume you're kind of dumb and I'm trying to explain things to you. I'm stunned you know what the word sarcasm means. Your English is slightly better than Animal from the Muppet Babies. And you're yelling at me like a psychopath. And I got my stamp and I walked on. But I kind of wish after I gotten the stamp, I turned around. And I was like, guess what? I lied. And then pulled out a DVD of Jurassic Park and a handgun. Was like, this is what it means shooting movie. Bang, bang, bang, bang, bang.
2: iHeart Comedy. Funny lives here.
7: Yeah, marriage is tough, I think, for some people. Everybody, you know, sometimes they'll have like an affair or something in the relationship. But... they call it a hiccup. They say, we got back together. But I think it's more than a hiccup. It's more like a burp with a little puke coming out, I think. If you want to be honest. Yeah. Now, personally, I am very loyal. I'm very romantic. I just renewed my vows. With another woman. But still, good. I get guys. Because why? I'm a guy, too. Yeah. And I understand guys. I, too, have a wandering eye. Sure. But luckily, my other eye is a lazy eye. So it's a push. They cancel each other out. The wandering eye's like, hey, baby, what do you say we go back up to your place and have a little drink? And then the lazy eye comes around, oh, this looks like a lot of work. Can I just have a cookie? Can I have a cookie? Even in my dreams, you would not believe the opportunities I've passed up. You do this, you wake up in the morning, you go, oh no, that was just a dream? You mean I could have been with all the ladies from The View? But no. Are they still hot? I haven't seen the show in a while. Are they still pretty hot? I record a lot of shows, DVR a lot of shows, but I never end up watching them. I just like freeing up space on the DVR to make room for new shows that I'm never going to see. You know what I mean? That's where my entertainment comes from, freeing up space. Just knowing I have that space. Like, you know, like a lot of people want to get their body fat down to 15%. I want to get the available space in my DVR down to 76%. Then I'll be happy. I'll tell you what I do watch, though. You got a minute? What I like to watch is the kind of reality shows. I call them the hot chick trials. It's like these pretty women that are on trial for these crazy crimes like murder. You know what I'm talking about, like Casey Anthony, Amanda Knox, really pretty girls. I went in Italy, but they never get, acute. They never get sent to prison because they're too pretty. And if there's a guy in the jury, they're not going to have it. They want them out on the street. That's just the way it is. If you're poor and unattractive, yeah, sure, maybe you go to prison. But, you know, and again, I'm a guy. I get it. I understand it. I was watching that Casey Anthony trial for like 4 days in a row. And I'm watching, I'm thinking, wow, she's kind of cute. Hope she doesn't go to prison. But then on the fifth day, she came out and she had her hair behind her ears. And I noticed her ears looked a little big. And I thought, oh, maybe she is guilty. And then I saw a little zit on her chin. I thought, hang her, hang her. Yeah, it's not good.
3: Right now, I'd like to tell a few of the jokes that made me the huge international star that I am today. You know, I believe that men are on this earth for one reason and one reason only, to serve me. And two, to bring back food and build a comfortable hive for me and my larvae. And three, to willingly move on when it's time for a younger drone with more stamina. Oh, call me old-fashioned. You know, I'm a housewife, but I prefer to be called domestic goddess. But I have three kids. I'll tell you how I had them. I had one with the birth control pill, one with the diaphragm, then I had another one with the IUD. I don't even know what happened to my IUD. It never came out. But I do have my suspicions because that kid picks up HBO. So. You know, my husband says he wanted more space, so I locked him outside. You know, the men think that the women know where everything is, don't they? Oh, they think you know everything. Where's my keys? Where's my socks? Where'd I leave my wallet? Where's my underwear? Where's my brain? Yeah. Like, they think the uterus is a tracking device. It comes in there the other day, says, Roseanne, do we have any Cheetos left? Like, he can't go over and lift up that sofa cushion himself.
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9: Can we all agree as an audience that the sombrero is the most racist hat ever?
7: Ever.
9: Its sheer existence is racism right there.
7: Oh, yeah.
9: Clearly not invented by Mexicans.
7: Yes.
9: Clearly invented by white dudes who worked at a racist hat company.
7: Racist Hats Incorporated, maybe. I don't know.
9: Right? Two guys kicking around ideas right before lunch at a racist hat company. Guys, we got to come up with a hat for these people.
7: We need to come up with this hat.
9: We know they're going to fall asleep during the day outside in the sun instead of working.
7: We know that much.
9: We need to come up with a brim that's going to cover them up.
7: We're trying to protect their faces.
9: Is that racist
7: enough?
9: It's
7: almost too nice to be racist.
9: What if we put a divot in the top of it, put guacamole in it,
7: chips around the outside?
9: Chips going out there? It's like an edible racism.
7: It is kind of edible.
9: What if the hats could float? Put babies in it and swim across the border?
7: I love it!
9: Are you calling lunch?
7: I'm not calling lunch.
9: All right, what else we got? You got a Persian hat made out of sweatpants in the shape of a mustache tries to sell you a rug.
7: I love it!
9: It's just two guys who really want to go to lunch.
7: But their racism gets in the way.
9: That's right.
8: So many racist hats to make so few hours in the day.
9: That's right. You got to have a trail mix drawer. That's what I've always said. Put some nuts in a bag and take them to work.
8: Yeah.
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11: I dated a Jewish girl recently, which was cool. I dated a Jewish girl, and she was cool, except she was really high maintenance. You know, and actually, let me just say this. She was not cool. She was so crazy. I was trying to be nice, but no, I'm not gonna, she was crazy. Like, she was really, really high maintenance to the point that, like, no matter where we went, she would always take 3 or 4 hours to get ready, no matter where we were going. And she had this weird thing where she wouldn't eat at a restaurant that had more than 2 locations. So she wouldn't eat at, like, fast food joints, but she also wouldn't eat at, like, a Chili's. I don't know what your problem with an awesome blossom is. But I was just like, I was so sick of it. I went to her and I was just like, what is your problem? Why are you so high maintenance? She was like, I'm a Jap. You're a racist. What the hell do Japanese people have to do with you taking 3.5 goddamn hours to get ready for something? She was like, no, stupid Jap, Jewish American princess. Oh, my bad. And apparently the bad of any Japanese person who's ever been offended. Two Jewish girls go running through a Forever 21, like, you're getting 2 pairs of boots? Oh my God, you're such a Jap! At the same time, though, good for the Jews. Seriously, good for them for taking somebody else's slur and making it their own. Good for them. Jewish people could have it. They could make a cute little acronym out of it, same as they did with Jap. You know? Nice Israeli girl. Great education. Rich. That's our word. That's black people's word. We own it, and everyone else says N-word. Which I feel sorry for every other word that starts with N that at some point, you know, maybe thought it was the N-word. You know? Words like nickel, or nasal, or ninja. Because I'm sure at some point they all thought they were the N-word. They thought they were the word that starts with N. And when you said N-word, someone was like, what? Oh, no, Trishelle. I know this man did not just call me a ninja. No. Hold my earrings, girl. No. Hold them. Hold them. He wants a ninja? I will show him a ninja. Uh-huh. He is about to have himself a vampire weekend. Thank y'all very much.
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1: Golden Corral is a chain of bad buffet restaurants where, first of all, it's named Corral. Have some respect for yourself. I don't care if it's golden. I'm not eating there. But the commercial put me over the top. If you don't know the ad, it's a white couple and a black couple on a double date. Have you seen it? No. And so the white lady is really annoying. She turns around to the black couple and goes, "We're going to have such a great time, dinner. We're going to go to a seafood restaurant, and Chef Jason's going to be there, and then we're going to share a $20 appetizer." And the black people hear $20 appetizer. They throw themselves out of the moving vehicle. There's so many questions. First of all, just like Facebook is lowering the value of what it means to have a friend, Golden Corral is lowering the standards severely for what it takes to jump out of a moving vehicle. Used to be brakes, right? Pump the brakes, and you throw yourself out and barrel roll. Bomb, about to detonate, cliff. You throw yourself out, you climb up, he's still alive. Maybe it's a kidnapping, right? And that's a possibility. Maybe these white people are so desperate to have black friends. But they've taken these black people and kept them in their basement and they haven't fed them at all. And their first eating opportunity was Golden Corral. And they're like, "Let's go for it, go, go." I don't think that's the case. My son said this, "Why didn't they stop?" And that's an awkward moment as a parent where you're like, I don't know why they didn't stop. There should be breaks, and then the white people should run into Golden Corral after the black people and go, "If you wanted to eat here, you could have just told us. We're trying to take you someplace nice. I didn't know you wanted cotton candy as a dessert option."
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3: So I'm going to go, but before I go, I just wrote this up. I realized that Martin Luther King's Day is coming up, and I'm going to celebrate it the way most people celebrate it. It's today, but we party on Sunday. I don't know. I thought day off is Monday, my man. That's when I'm at Filene's basement, y'all. Oh yeah, Martin Luther King's Day white sale. Come on down. Celebrate like the rest of America. So, I was in Las Vegas recently. I was. I played poker with other non-celebrities like myself. You walk in, you're like, "Hey, did a celebrity fall out? Because somebody asked me to play this game." This is a little brief thing, and then I'll get to what I was going to talk about. But and for those of you who don't know, I played this celebrity poker game that was on Bravo, and one of the people at the table was Scott Stapp, who's the lead singer of the third worst band in history. And here's the thing, though. I didn't know. I knew all the other players except for him because there was a fallout with somebody, and he didn't get there until the night before, and nobody knew who the other person was going to be. They weren't keeping a secret. They just didn't know, and then they didn't want to say anything until it was confirmed. So I went down there, and I was hungover. Everybody was really super hungover. And I went down there to where we were going to start shooting this thing, and I found out about it when I was in makeup. But anyway, so I've said these awful things, and I go down to the floor. I have no idea if he knows who I am or any of this stuff. I have no clue. And I go down there, I'm talking to the other people, and then he's sitting at the table. Everybody else is standing, and I was like, "All right, well, I got to do this sooner or later." And again, no idea if he knows who I am or anything I've said. And I said, "Hi, Scott, I'm David Cross." And I'm sitting down, and he goes, "Yeah, thanks for the words." Well, he knows. The mystery is answered. And then my reaction, which I'm kind of pleased with. Like I thought of so many things later to say, but I also liked the honesty of it. Was, you know, he went, "Thanks for the words," and went, "Yeah, well." You do.
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4: I am thrilled, as I said, to be here. I just came back. This is all the truth, all the truth. I just came back from Mexico. I was with my little grandson in Mexico. And the very nice people, but so ugly. I have never... Excuse me, no, they're really gorgeous. I want to show a hand here. Which one of you ever looked at a picture of a Mexican in a magazine and ripped it out and brought it to a plastic surgeon and said, "Make me look like this"? It's like the Haitians. I went to dig them out. Why? It was like... We were in Mexico, and a woman died, drowned. How about that, drowned? And they didn't know who she was. She was in the water 8 days. And I said, "Well, we know one thing. She was Jewish because her hair isn't wet." And it's just... I'll get away from Mexico. But we were down there swimming with dolphins. Do not ever swim with dolphins. Oh, they're so intelligent. They don't use bathrooms. You ever see a dolphin go, "Excuse me, just a minute here"? And you're swimming along, so you go, "Is that a brown eel? Is that a brown eel?" And then which is true, we swam with sharks. It was so horrible, because he's athletic. We swam with sharks. $250 to swim with a shark. So I went over to the fattest woman I could find. And I said, "I hope you have your period."
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2: Bill Hicks.
5: You know, he armed Iraq. I wondered about that too. You know, during the Persian Gulf War, those intelligence reports would come out. Iraq, incredible weapons. Incredible weapons. And what's funny about this, every one of your papers says that you guys sold Iraq machine tools, which Iraq then converted into military equipment. I have news for you, folks. A cannon is a machine tool. Your Orwellian language notwithstanding, it's a machine. It's a tool. Our papers in the States have the same thing. We sold Iraq farming equipment, which Iraq then converted. How did they do this?
6: Sim salabim, oh salabim, sim salabim.
5: Wow, it was a chicken coop. It's now a nuclear reactor. This war is for Aladdin. Farming equipment, which they converted into military. Okay, you got me, I'm curious. Exactly what kind of farming equipment is this? One of the things we gave him was for the farmer. Is a new thing we'd come up with called flame-throwing rake. No, it was for the farmer. See, he would rake the leaves and then just turn around. You know what the Iraqis did with that? There's no trees in Iraq. What are you sending them rakes for? We could have done our research better, perhaps, yes. What else did you sell him? One of the other things we gave him is a new thing for the farmer. The armored tractor. No, what farmers, when they farm, will look over their shoulders at times, and they won't see a tree, and they'll hit it, maybe, and there'll be a wasp nest in the tree, and the wasp will come in and sting them. So we put 4 inches of armor all over the tractor and a turret to shoot pesticide on the wasp. Yeah. But you know what the Iraqis did with that? Can't trust them. I'm so sick of arming the world and then sending troops over to destroy the arms. You know what I mean? We're like Jack Palance in the movie Shane. throwing the pistol at the sheep herder's feet. Pick it up.
7: I don't want to pick it up, mister. You'll shoot me.
5: Pick up the gun.
7: Mister, I don't want no trouble, huh? I just came downtown here to get some Hard Rock candy for my kids, some gingham for my wife. I don't even know what gingham is, but she goes through about 10 rolls a week of that stuff. I ain't looking for no trouble, mister.
5: Pick up the gun. You all saw him. He had a gun.
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3: Now, I love women. I love women, and I love that there's an empowerment. I think women have come into their sexuality, and it's beautiful. You can see it. I was in Times Square yesterday. They had a contest going on in Times Square. Yeah. I mean, the women didn't know they were in it, but me and my friends were keeping score. Wow. Yeah. Intense. It amazes me the way women will go out sometimes. Like, the cleavage, little cleavage is nice. I see it, top third, see where it's going. I enjoy that. It's like the preview to a movie. I like it. I'll pay $9. I'll see the whole thing. But you see women that get like fake tan, big cleavage, then they rub glitter all over the front of it, and God forbid they catch you looking at it, they're like, what the hell are you looking at? Oh, sorry, I missed the whole point. Then they drop the crucifix down in the middle of it. Don't drag Jesus into that mess. You see women going out at night and they got on like 8-inch heels. They're wobbling on their way out the door. They're already wobbling. Like, look, guys, I'm the weak calf in the herd. I'm vulnerable. Pick me. It's so pathetic and neat. I don't get it. The attitude gets worse and worse with the sluttiness of the outfit. You see women that go out and they got the G-string and the mini dress and they're popping out and they just walk around like that. And God forbid some guy wants to talk to them. They're like, screw you. But things can change fast. Maybe the night doesn't go the way they hoped it would. Now they're alone. It's 2:30 in the morning. They're out in front of the club, sitting on the curb. Got their shoes in their hand. There's a trophy of failure right there, the shoes in the hand. Oh, they're not supposed to be in her hand. No! They're supposed to be next to a bed with a Playboy coke all over her face. But that didn't happen, did it? No, now she's alone. Now she'll talk to you. Oh, she'll talk to anybody now. Now she's straight meat. Hey, baby, you want to ride home?
7: Yes, thank you.
2: Ricky Gervais.
8: The other big campaign, of course, don't drink and drive. Right behind that as well. A lot more stigma attached now. When I was growing up, there was no stigma. It was like, if you got away with it, that was all right. I'd be getting in the car with grown-ups and family, and I'd go, oh, you can't drive, you're drunk. And they go, it's all right, I won't get caught. But people now know that that's not the point. It wrecks lives. I've done it once. I'm not proud of it in the slightest. I wasn't drunk, but I was over the limit. That was Christmas, and I took the car out, and I knew I shouldn't. I knew at the time I shouldn't be in this car. But I learned my lesson, because I nearly killed an old woman. In the end, I didn't kill her. But as I say, nothing came of it, because luckily, 1,000-to-1 shot, I know, she had Alzheimer's. Yeah, not a credible witness. I'll tell you what, spiders, they're always ready, aren't they? Spiders, always ready for action. A spider is always ready, like that. Completely ready, all the time. I mean, some animals are sometimes ready. You scare a cat, it'll go, ooh, like that, okay? Then it goes back to chill. Then most of the time, they're just on their side, aren't they, cats? Cats are just chill out, and their head down, all four limbs stretched out in one direction. You will never see a spider like that. You will never see a spider just lying on the floor with its head down like that. And all eight legs just out like that. They're always ready, like that. And they're always ready in every direction, like the Matrix.
0: Love comedy? You've come to the right place. 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
9: Here is your impersonation of a captain of a commercial airliner after he's been hijacked. He's been informed that he's been hijacked to Cuba.
10: after
11: he has to go to Cuba.
10: I see an airliner, and he's just been informed he's got to go to Cuba. Well, Fred. Oh, wait a minute, Fred. Put that down now. There's no time to be sipping on that stuff up here at 36,000 feet.
12: I'm afraid. Turbulence made me kind of irpy.
10: Knock it off. What is it, stewardess?
12: Listen. You're not going to believe this. 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
10: 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What's the gas say there? Huh? What does the gas say?
11: Yeah, I don't know.
10: Well, I guess we're going to... I don't know how to tell the people this.
13: Good afternoon, ladies and gentlemen.
10: Maybe if I muffle it, they...
13: We were supposed to go to Helena, Montana. 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
10: we thought we'd go to Cuba first.
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15: You know what else you find out when you move in with a woman? You find out there's duties that men are given in a house. You think you know them all. You really do. You think it's just, all right, you know, the garbage, the lawn. There's obscure ones you don't know about until you get there. Bug killers. We're the bug killers. Why is that? Why do women think men like bugs? I'm squeamish. I don't like bugs. The other day my wife screamed and I ran up to the bathroom and this thing frightened me. It was huge, ugly. I've never seen a bug like that. It was gross. And we have a clean bathroom, okay? My wife wrote that. I put a disclaimer in for my wife. It was a huge bug, though, and she's hysterical. You kill it. Come on, kill it. You don't. I don't care how brave you are. You don't just rush in and kill an unknown bug. You got to figure it out. You go. I don't know if he has the gift of flight. What if he's a flyer? Then you got to close up hatches and stuff. Right up your nose. Then she told me to spray it. Some women think that anything aerosol can kill a bug. Yeah. Whatever you got. Hairspray. Deodorant. Oh, that's what my wife told me. I've killed bugs with deodorant. Yeah, deodorant. Try that with a monster bug. And all I could find was the roll-on. He likes it. He's purring. Why is he purring?
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16: I spend too much time in hotels, I tell you. Sometimes at night I find myself thinking of the hundreds and hundreds of interesting people that have stayed in my room, and then I'll just get up and sleep in the tub. Because that's nasty. You couldn't give away a used mattress, but we'll pay $100 to sleep on one for a night. We change in hotels. We all kind of turn into kleptos. We're like, what can I take in here? Time to make some money back. Looks like I don't have to buy shampoo for like a day. Ka-ching! The only toiletry I don't take is the shower cap. Yeah, because I'm one of those weird people who likes clean air. I've never even met anyone who's used a shower cap, probably because they all died 80 years ago. If you are the oddball who's going to use a shower cap, you probably brought your own. And a few extra for the rest of the golden girls. Some hotels treat you like a klepto. You go in the closet, they have those hangers with two parts of the tiny baby head so you don't steal them. Oh, really, hotel? You don't trust me with the real hangers? Well, just for that, I'm going to steal the whole damn closet. Let's see how this room works sans closet. This is how I would carry a closet.
10: That's not how you carry a closet. It's the worst closet carrying I've ever seen.
16: There's always that plastic bag for the hotel laundry service. I did that once. It would have been cheaper to have my credit card stolen. $10 to wash a pair of underwear that cost $3. What'd you clean it with champagne? I do love that wake-up call, right? How'd that start with someone like, yeah, my mommy's not here. So I'm gonna need someone to wake me up. By the way, no one tucked me in yet. Go for a stroll. You got Goodnight Moon down there? How about Harry the Dirty Dog? That's a good one.
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0: What do you think is a good age to live to, ma'am? 70? My aunt passed away the ripe old age, 104. Yeah. We called her Aunt Teak. Her phone number was 3. Hello? She used to point to statues of old boyfriends in the park. I banged him. And now it's my job to clean out her apartment. That's the worst job, right? So I call my cousin to help me out, right? My cousin Stu. Every family has a cousin Stu. He's 47 years old. He lives with his parents. And they live with their parents. I never believed in fate until my cousin Stu tried to swallow a whole bottle of sleeping pills. But he accidentally took caffeine pills. So instead of killing himself, he built a deck in my backyard. So I'm like, Stu, wake up. Our aunt passed away. You got to help me clean out her stuff. Well, he knows she's 104, but still he goes, how'd she die? Her chute didn't open. How'd she die? She was 104. She was trampled at a Wu-Tang concert. She was the oldest dirty bastard in the room. How'd she die? Her Harley flipped over on the Jersey Turnpike. She scored some bad crack. They found her in Newark. She died during childbirth still. She gave birth to 74-year-old twins last night. It's a miracle. Come meet your new Aunt Donna and Uncle Murray. You know how she really died for real? She turned 104. The whole family got together. We took a vote. And we shot her. How long can we wait for $3,000 in a coin collection? I got bills, party people. I cleaned out her attic. She had like Moses' yearbook up there. She had the blueprints to the wheel. And she has a sister who lives in Florida, my aunt, who's 106. We call her Aunt Sester. She's fragile, too. At that age, she could die from an ice cream headache. She could eat a piece of saltwater taffy and die of exhaustion. I ain't going out like this.
1: All laughs, all the time. I Heart Comedy.
2: Dana Gould.
3: Every town has the same, like, you know, university neighborhood. Every town has that same strip with the used bookstore and the used clothing store and things like that. And in L.A. there is a bunch of them, but my favorite one is this little strip in the middle of Hollywood called Cahuenga Boulevard. So this is a true story of something that happened to me walking down Cahuenga Boulevard. I'm walking down the street, and I pass a store called Vinyl Fetish. It's not what you think. It is actually a punk rock clothing store. That's who you want to be? That's where you go. Get your Charlie Manson t-shirt and your bullet belt and your vinyl tartan micro mini. And if, you know, it's your one-stop anarchy superstore. But that's great. You know, I had a contrived personality when I was 18. You're entitled. As I walked past the store, there was a kid out front, and he couldn't have been more than 18. He had to be. He couldn't have been a day over 18. But he was wearing something I'd never seen before: thigh-high Doc Martens, laced all the way up. And he had a big leather coat with a Misfits logo on the back, and a big mohawk brush with a leopard stripe and a purple stripe. And if that's your look, he looked like a million bucks. Really. But as I walked past him, he ruined it. Because I walked past him and he just sneered at me and went, "Couldn't he change?" And you know, again, I was never really hip to speak of. But I don't want to be the head that goes, "Get a job." But get a job.

0: You're 18. I thought it took time to become a bum. You can't just become a bum. It takes years of neglect. You have to have a marriage fall apart and a business go under and your kids stop talking to you and you become an alcoholic and a drug addict. You lose faith in yourself and in God. You embrace nihilism. Life becomes a meaningless exercise. You can't just get a pamphlet in the guidance office, get out of high school, be a bum. And if you are going to be a bum, let me see a little something. Because there was a guy a block down with a hillbilly beard and a stump. Who do you think's getting my money? It's showtime, Elvis.
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2: Got the high-speed internet at home, DSL, because I want to freeze my screen faster. Finally got it all hooked up, got home. You know, my next-door neighbor actually helped me hook it up. It started getting instant messages right away. You guys tried that? I am a very slow typer, is what I found out. If you don't type fast, don't even bother, man. Your friends will roll over you. No mercy, you know. It seems real friendly. It's got that cute sound that makes you think you can do it. Bling, you know. Hey, Don, how you doing? Oh, I am doing very... Saw you online. Thought I'd give you a call. See what's going on. Well... Then he asked me like 7 questions at once. I gotta pick one and hope it still relates to the conversation. If he's even online by the time I get back to him, when he'd be in Vegas. How's the family? Everyone doing well? I will be in Vegas. You still there? Did you leave the room? Where'd you go? Hello, hello, hello, hello. I'm not even looking at the screen now. I'm looking at my hands to keep up. You know, I'm in the weeds. All I hear is bling, bling. It's mocking me. Bling, bling, bling, bling, bling. It sounds like I'm in Vegas. Bling, bling, bling, bling, bling, bling. I know you're not still talking about what I'm talking about. Bling, but I'm gonna finish this sentence if it kills me. Now they're working on the next phase. Voice, instant messaging, you'll talk to your computer. Turns your voice into text, sends it to their computer, turns it back into a voice. Is that cool or what, man? And they're even working on the next one where they're going to take out the text altogether. It's going to be like, a phone. Oh, yeah. I am all over that one, man. I'll be the idiot with the laptop strapped to my head. Can you hear me now? Can you hear me?
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3: Doug Stanhope.
4: There's no such thing as addiction. There's only things that you enjoy doing more than life. And it's not just drugs and alcohol, sex addiction, eat too much pie. It's what you want to do. And what they don't show you in any of these shows is, well, what do you do with these people? You have all these shows exploiting, you know, intervention. Intervention's an hour-long show, and 52 minutes of it is some stumble bum being followed around by a camera, puking in trash cans and losing his job, because that's fun to watch. It really is. It's easily exploitable. That's why cigarettes are far more dangerous than anything that they show. But you don't see that episode. There's not the cigarette. Because no one wants to watch 52 minutes of a guy going, it's killing me. So they have to get the stumble bum, you know, knocking over the turkey at his Aunt Nancy's house on Thanksgiving morning because he's trying to drink her mouthwash because it's fun to watch. But then what they don't ever show you is the cure. If these shows are supposed to be informational and educational, what do you do? What's the cure? You show me 52 minutes of the guy being hilarious, and then you fast forward through the intervention part, because no one wants to watch that. That's just boring idiot family members reading Hallmark cards they wrote themselves. And then you didn't show up to Sherry's graduation. So what happened? And the only cure they show, oh, yeah, then we flew him to Palos Altos, California for a rehab, and he hasn't drank since 2007. Well, what'd you do there? That might be a good focal point of the show, is the cure for this deadly disease. What is the cure, Dr. Drew? Tell me what you're going to do with Charlie Sheen if you get him. How do you cure these people? All you do is show me, you know, boating with Gary Busey. What's the cure? Well, we get him involved we put him in a rehab. Well, what do you do in the rehab? Well, it's a treatment. Well, what is the treatment? Well, we get him involved in a program. Stop with the buzzwords and tell me what exactly is the cure. Oh, the cure specifically is God. What? What? Yes, God. That's what you do? That's all they do. All these rehabs, all they do is funnel you into a 12-step program, AA and the like, and any 12-step program is a God-based program. It's like 7 of the 12 steps are about God and giving your life to God. You're a medical doctor with a diploma over your desk. You treat one thing and one thing only, and the only cure you have for it is God? Even your religious friends do not want to hear about God during a medical diagnosis. It's the last word you ever want to hear from a doctor. God, Doc, my lymph nodes are swollen out of my neck. I look like a bullfrog. I can't keep food down. Ooh, sounds like someone needs a higher power. Can't we do some blood work first? A series of antibiotics? Get a CAT scan? Nope. Get on your knees and pray, faggot. You're a doctor? Yep, I'm on TV too.
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5: Now, since the last time I rolled through these parts, and I do roll through with some frequency, I'm a little bit like herpes, I keep coming back. But since the last time I might have seen some of you folks, I have had my 70th birthday. So I'm here. Thank you very much. Thank you. Thank you. Yeah, I'm now 70 years old, and I like 70. Old man isn't really a time in your life or a period of years. It's an attitude. Old man is a point of view. It's a way of looking at things. Some guys are old men when they're in their 20s. You've met guys like that. They're just wired like old men. Not me. Not an old man and not an old fart. Because an old fart is kind of... I'm beginning to notice some advantages to putting on a few extra years. The first one is you never have to carry anything heavy ever again. If you got a big suitcase or something like that, you know, you just kind of go like this a little bit. You say, yeah, could you help me with this? Say, yeah, hey, how far are you going? Indianapolis. He wants to help put him to work. Take advantage of people. Another nice thing about getting old is you can leave any social event early just by saying you're tired. Works great with family members. Just turn to the person next to you and say, geez, I'm getting tired, you know? Oh, you're tired? Come on, Grandpa's tired. Grandpa's going to bed. Someone else says, but it's 7:30 in the morning. But the best thing about getting old is you're not responsible for remembering things anymore. Even important things. But it was your daughter's funeral. I forgot. You can even make believe you have Alzheimer's disease. That's a lot of fun. You look around the dining room table and you say, who are you people and where's my horse? Then you stare at your eldest son and say, Agnes, I haven't seen you since First Communion. They don't know how to handle it. And they start listening to you a lot more carefully from then on. So don't be afraid to get old. It's a great time of life. You get to take advantage of people, and you're not responsible for anything.
6: I mean, okay, has anyone here ever been attacked by a shark? You would think a shark attack, you would think that would hurt. You would think that would be physically painful. No, it's not. The truth is, when something that physically traumatic starts happening to your body, your brain just starts releasing adrenaline into your bloodstream so that you don't actually feel pain. You instead feel an intense rush, right? So if you ever witness a shark attack, yes, obviously the victim will be screaming like, oh my God! But no, in reality, they're like, oh my God, this is awesome! Like, it's like being on a roller coaster, all that adrenaline. But their arm was probably the first thing that got bitten off, so it just doesn't translate that they're actually trying to, like, make the rock out sign. It just looks like they're wailing for help. All that adrenaline all of a sudden, it's awesome. That is your brain's way of protecting your body from suffering in extreme situations like that. And that's wonderful and all, but why doesn't your brain do that when you get your heart broken? That hurts. That's physically traumatic. There's suffering involved. If I had to choose between being eaten by a shark or having my heart broken again, I'd choose being eaten by that shark. Because at least I'd know that shark actually wanted me. Don't feel bad for me, guys. Like, none of you do. Don't feel bad for me, guys. Yeah, we're cool. We get it. You're fine.
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7: Also, I handle all my own personal finances, and I'm happy to say I recently purchased my own form of private transportation, which we landed out here at the airport this morning. It's not easy landing a station wagon out here at the airport. But actually, part of the money taken in here tonight will be going to charity. I never announce this ahead of time because it always sounds like a phony deal, but I do a lot of work with unwed mothers. And just helping them get their start. Now, come on. Actually, I love animals. And there's something going on in Mexico right now. Some people think it's a sport. I happen to think it's cruelty to animals. I'm talking about, of course, cat juggling. They take the little kitties, 10, 12 weeks old, and they juggle them for money. La cucaracha, la cucaracha. Of course, the poor little kittens are going, meow, meow, meow, meow. And there's something going on in Kansas right now that makes me sick. They take little laboratory mice, never hurt anybody, take them out to Hollywood and tell them they're going to be in pictures. Uh-oh, I'm getting happy feet!
1: I Heart Comedy.
8: And I was dating a woman from the circus. She was the sword swallower. Don't get ahead of me. She used to call me her little pocket knife, and that hurt. My latest love interest is such a doll, and I mean that because I blow her up. And she is phenomenal. You know, she takes my breath away. She's like all my ex-girlfriends because she's full of hot air and her mouth is always open. But I love her. I really do. I've had some miserable love experience. I dated an Amish woman for a while. Lovely, intelligent lady. She just didn't know anything about intimacy, you know. So finally I said to her, please, baby, why don't you go out and read a book by Dr. Ruth? And she thought I said Dr. Seuss. So things got really messed up. She came into the bedroom one night and she said, honey, before we slam, before we jam, could we not have green eggs and ham? And it crushed the moment. I do not want green eggs and ham. Hungry I'm not, horny I am. I do not like to slam and jam, and I'm not a woman. Sam, I am. So we broke up. What's your name, dude? Mike, what do you do? Carpenter. Yeah. Is this your young lady right here? Okay. Do you have one? I'm not hitting on you. I'm just asking. Well, you two, how long have you been married? 6 months, so no kids yet. Good. Kids are screwed up, aren't they? I have nephews that go outside just to ride their bike, just to ride their bike. Helmets, knee pads, elbow pads, mouth guards. You know why? Sissies. They're all sissies, these kids. We didn't wear padding when we went out and played, did we, Harold? No. because we were tough. We played games like Red Rover. Do you remember the game Red Rover? Named after the patron saint of the dislocated shoulder. Do you remember that game? How'd you get good at Red Rover? You practiced by sprinting into a brick wall. That's what you did, because you were tough. Musical chairs. Remember that game? What did that teach us? How not to share. That's what it taught us. How it's okay to hip check someone else's fat ass out of the way, so as your fanny is in a seat when the music stops. Dodgeball. What did that teach us? Drive-bys. That's what it taught us. Kids are messed up. Santa Claus. What are we teaching kids there? He's an overweight elderly guy. He doesn't shave, he smokes, and he likes small children to sit in his lap. That's wrong. He knows when you've been sleeping. He knows when you're awake. He knows when you've been bad or good. He should sell the telescope and get some counseling. That's what he should do. Lives with a bunch of little midget men that wear tights in a place called the North Pole. Tell me that doesn't sound like a gay bar in the North Pole. He's a ho-ho-homo. That's what he is.
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9: I want to have like 19 kids. I'd love to have some kids. I've been thinking about kids. I think naming them, that's going to be fun. Whatever the names that you come up with, that's exciting right there. You get to both decide, hey, do you want to name that? No, I don't like that name. Right? It's like a little game. You try to come up. I already have names picked out. I don't even know. First kid, boy, girl, I don't care. The first one that comes out, I'm naming it. I think it's beautiful. It's feminine but strong at the same time. Time for bed. I said time for bed. No cookies. Typical. Daddy's on the phone. Daddy's on the phone. I'm going to name a group of my kids after my favorite cartoon. I'm going to name a bunch of them after Transformers. That'd be great. Oh, yeah. Just to be like, Optimus Prime, come here for a second. I want to talk to you. Come here. You sit next to Megatron. We're going to have a little chit-chat right here. Okay? I am the Cobra Commander in this. I said no cookies. This is driving me up a wall.
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10: 6 months ago, my wife gave birth to our very first child. I'm a first-time father, proud little baby girl I have, a daughter. And my wife and I are in slight disagreement on this. It's funny, she calls this our first child. I call it our only child. And she's like, don't you want to go for the boy-girl combo? I'm like, well, this isn't China. We can't just dispose that gender if we don't get the boy. We can't just, you know. But if we do go for it, I would want a gay son. I do, because that'd be like winning twice. If we have a boy and he's gay, that's like doubling down on win. Because one, he's not going to get a girl pregnant at age 16 and ruin his life. And then two, the older he gets, the more he can do with his mom that I have to today. I want to go shopping and look at drapes. Take the kid. Yay! When we couldn't get pregnant, we got a dog, because that's what you do when you can't get have a baby. You get a little surrogate baby, you get a dog, a little four-legged kid, and yeah. And I don't think, it's kind of like having a baby. I mean, you don't have to change diapers, but you have to cut poop out of fur, so that's kind of gross. I don't think you should just have a baby. I think you should take, for lack of a better phrase, you should have baby steps. You should take baby steps. Like you get a plant, and if you water it and it doesn't die, you get a puppy. And if you don't mind the responsibility of a puppy, oh, I've got to get home and take it for a walk, or it's going to poop on the floor and chew up my furniture. If you don't mind that, you have a person. Plant, puppy, person. And if you fail at either of the first two, no harm, no foul. You don't water the plant, it dies, throw it away, you're not going to jail. You don't like the puppy. You don't like the responsibility. Give it away. Sell it. That's fine. It's legal. You cannot sell a baby once you have it. People have tried. There was a couple in California. They tried to sell their baby in the parking lot of a Walmart for $25. Is that not the dumbest thing you have ever heard? Who shops at Walmart? Anybody walking into the store that day had enough snot-nosed little sunburned window lickers hanging on their heels already. They're not picking up a fourth, fifth, or sixth. They're done. If you want to sell a baby, you've got to take that thing to Pottery Barn. Every woman shopping there is 40 and infertile. You will sell your baby.
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11: Make sure your wife, the mother of your children, get as much rest as possible. Because sleep deprivation in a mother leads to murder. You see it on the news, like another woman drowned her kids and she just needed a nap. That was it. And it's true. My wife's a beautiful woman and she installs faith in life. She's like, you know, the kids, and make sure you thank God for a wonderful day and just thank him for everything we have and just we're blessed. And but if she don't nap and she don't sleep, the devil goes, I'll take over from here. And there is nothing worse than waking up as a man in the middle of the night, like 5 a.m, and your wife's just sitting on the edge of the bed, just staring at you. Baby, what are you doing? Why are you not? What are you doing up so early? Up so early? I haven't been to bed yet. I haven't had any sleep whatsoever. Well, we came to bed together at 10, and we went to bed. No. You fell asleep at 10. I was up, and who can fall asleep when you fall asleep? Because you pass out, your mouth is always facing my way, and your breath is disgusting. It's disgusting. You need to go to a doctor. I have no eyebrows left because of your breath blowing on my face. And I shove you and you don't even move. You wouldn't even wake up if we were attacked in the middle of the night. You would hear nothing. Why don't you go to sleep? I wish I could. And then just when I was ready to fall asleep, the 3-year-old came walking in, woke me up. She wet her whole bed. And do you know why she wet the bed? Because you gave her water. And I tell you, don't give the children any liquid before bedtime or they'll wake up. But you don't listen. You want to be the good guy all the time. By the way, I killed the cats.
12: I like to drink, because drinking makes me feel young again, you know? And I'm not that old, I'm only 33, but when I drink, I feel young, you know? And you need that in your life. Here's the thing, every time I feel that way, I'm immediately proven wrong, right? Like, as soon as I start to feel good about myself and hold my head up high, life grabs me by the face and goes, get back in your chair, like that. Sorry, I had self-esteem. That was stupid. I'm sorry. I was dumb. I'll tell you what I'm talking about. I went to a concert recently to see a band that I love called Bad Religion. If you don't know who they are, they're a punk band. So the shows get a little rowdy, mosh pits, that kind of thing, okay? When I go to those shows, I'm too old for that stuff. I hang out at the bar where it's safe. So I'm at the bar with my friend Jamie at the concert, and we're drinking, you know, and he's my age too, and now we're drunk, and he turns to me halfway through the show, and he goes, we're going up to that mosh pit, bro! And we start, like, drunkenly shoving our way up to the mosh pit, and I'm feeling, like, all good and proud of myself, like, yeah, man, yeah, I can still do this, I still got this, I'm still young. And literally, the second I dip my toe into the mosh pit area, the most old man-y thing possible happens. Glasses get knocked off of my face immediately and trampled on the ground. My glasses! I can't see my glasses! So pathetic.
3: But here's the funny part. Everybody in the mosh pit was my age too. And I swear to God, they were all like, wait a minute, stop moshing. He lost his glasses. The punk revolution can wait. This man can't see.
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30: I'm afraid to turn my TV set on. Turned the TV on recently, there was a little boy in a weather balloon going across the sky. He was never in there, thankfully. He was okay the whole time. But they did, the family did interviews, and they were kind of pressuring the little boy to lie about it, you know? Nobody should lie, especially a little kid. And he didn't know how to do it. Every time he tried to lie on camera, he threw up. I'm not making that up. Oh, no, I was just hiding in the rafters. And honey, you want to clean him up a little bit? Okay. That's not good. Because if you are the type of person who wants to incorporate lying later in life, you're going to need to get a handle on that. Where were you last night, honey? Oh, just out with the boys. We were shooting pool till about 4. Well, sir, I think that is a legitimate tax deduction.
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31: And my mom was old school. When I was growing up, there wasn't no need for no Amber Alert. Hell nah. I wasn't getting abducted back then. Hell nah. He wasn't. When my mom putting that Vaseline on my face so I could look shiny and do it at that bus stop, she gave me some real good advice. When your ass get off that bus at 4:30, I want you in that house, and I mean in that house. I don't want you letting nobody in the house that I get off work at 9 o'clock tonight. You got it?
3: I got it. You know what I'm saying? And I have, and you got to recognize that.
31: I got it. I get off that bus at 4:30. I get in that house, lock that door like Fort Knox. Go get me some chocolate milk and watch my favorite cartoon, Thundercats. Yeah! Thunder! Thunder! Thundercat! Go, Lionel! Go! I be drinking my chocolate milk. This is the greatest episode I've ever seen in my life! That doorbell ring, though. Bing, bong. I'm like, who could that be? I go, who is it? Baby, it's your grandmama. Open the door, let your grandmama in the house. Sorry, grandma. My mama said not to let nobody in the house. And she meant nobody in the house till she get off work at 9 o'clock tonight. Oh, baby, now grandmama done came all the way over here to see you. You know you can let your grandmama in the house. I love you too, grandma. Now, baby, I done got two buses to come over here. Hello, grandma, I love you too. But my mama said not to let nobody in his house. She meant nobody's house till she get off work at 9 o'clock tonight. Now, you're welcome to catch both them buses back to your house. Are you welcome to sit on the porch and wait till she get off work at 9 o'clock tonight? But could you please excuse me? I got to get back to my Thundercats and my chocolate milk. And I go back and sit down. Go, Panther, go! Next thing you know, the doorbell rang again. Bing, bong. What does she want? Nah! Who is it? Boy, this your daddy. Open this damn door. You got your grandmama out here sitting on the porch. You open this door and let both of us in right now. Sorry, daddy. Mama said not to let nobody in this house. She meant nobody in this house since she get out of work at 9 o'clock tonight. Boy, you know I live there. Apparently not. You don't have no key. I'm going to whoop your chunky ass when I get in that house. Well, that'll be around 9 o'clock tonight.
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31: Who is it?
7: It's me, Dave. Open up, man. I got the stuff.
31: Who is it?
7: It's me, Dave, man. Open up. I got the stuff.
31: Who?
7: It's Dave, man. Open up. I think the cops saw me come in here.
31: Who is it?
7: It's Dave, man. Will you open up? I got the stuff with me.
31: Who?
7: Dave, man. Open up.
31: Dave?
7: Yeah, Dave. Come on, man. Open up. I think the cops
31: Dave's
7: saw me.
31: Dave's not here.
7: No, man. I'm Dave, man. Hey, come on, man.
31: Who is it?
7: It's Dave, man. Will you open up? I got the stuff with
31: Who?
7: Me. Dave, man, open up.
31: Dave?
7: Yeah, Dave.
31: Dave's not here.
7: What the hell? No, man. I am Dave, man. Will you come on? Open up the door, will you? I got the stuff with me. I think the cops saw
31: Who
7: me.
31: Who is it?
7: Oh, what the hell is it? Come on, open up the door. It's Dave.
31: Who?
7: Dave. D-A-V-E. Will you open up the
31: Dave?
7: Damn door? Yeah, Dave.
31: Dave?
7: Right, man. Dave. Now, will you open up the door?
31: Dave's not here.
1: Oh. This is iHeart Comedy.
8: Doug Benson.
9: I went to a sexual harassment seminar recently. So now I think I'm going to be pretty good at it. I'm excited. I can't wait to try out what I learned. Nice boobs. Sir. I like to leave my socks on during sex. And I... What? What is the big deal? It's just me alone at the computer. What difference does it make if I leave my socks on? My tootsies get cold. It's chilly in my parents' basement. I've been in a sexual dry spell, you guys. I'm not going to lie to you. In the past few months, years... In the past few months, years, I... It's been 2 years now. Over the past 2 years, I've only had sex in months that end in brewery. In years that have an Olympics, just the Winter Games. I told that joke in, what do you call it, Michigan? And I was in some city there, and I could see people in the audience going, November-ary, December-ary, April-brewery, he's doing all right. And it is a shame that I don't get more action, because I am excellent in bed. I am great in the old sack-a-rooney, because I do things for the ladies. Yeah, you know who you are. I do things for the ladies that they appreciate. I'll give you an example, because it would be weird to change subjects right now. During the act of lovemaking, I go skiing. JK, you know, just dawned on me that that bit doesn't make any sense on a compact disc recording. When people can't see that I'm making skiing gestures while claiming to be making love. But during the act of lovemaking, I will actually warn the woman when I'm about ready to wrap it up. Yeah, I'll whisper something romantic in her ear like, T-minus 10 seconds! 9, 8, oops! Sorry, nice lady! Have a good march! Enjoy your bus ride back to Bakersfield!
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8: I bought a book from somebody. Check this out. They had dog eared it. Bookmarked their place on page 2. Yeah. Let that sink in. That means somebody got one page in. Was like, I have done enough book learning for today. I'm exhausted. Let me put this thing down. Wait, before I do, I might not remember where I left off. I'm gonna mark the backside of page 1, aka page 2. God forbid I have to read page 1 all over again. I don't have another week to kill. I think relationships are a lot like books, too. You ever get halfway into a book, you're like, man, it was so fun and interesting at first, but now it's getting really lame and boring to read. I put this much effort in, it should, you know, maybe I should finish it, could have a happy ending. And then again, there's a couple other books out there I'm very interested in reading. My buddy read one that he highly recommends. I guess I could open up a new book, but I can't read 2 books at once. I'll get my stories crossed. So complicated. Maybe I should just give up reading altogether and pay someone to read to me. That might...
10: Dimitri Martin.
11: What's the long form of okay? I wonder what okay is short for. Maybe it's okie dokie. We've just been abbreviating okie dokie. That would be interesting. Just all these situations that would sound different. Are you okie dokie? Yeah, I'm okie dokie. Thank you. Surgeon comes out, she's gonna be okie dokie. Your behavior in this office is not okie dokie. You wanna fight somebody? Okie dokie, let's do this. Okie dokie, tough guy. Okie dokie, okie dokie, easy, easy peasy, Japanesey. Sometimes when I'm cleaning up my apartment, I feel like my dustpan is willing to help out, but only to a point. I'm like, okay, just a little bit more here. We're almost finished. And the dustpan's like, I'm done right now. No, no, no, come on. We just got this last bit. No, I'm not picking that up. The hell you're not. We're going perpendicular. You're picking this up. Joe Spann's like, maybe you didn't hear me. I'm out, man. You take the broom and just redistribute that around the room. And the broom's just picking fuzz that it wants to keep. It's like, I got that, I want this. No, what? No. Your job is to push it. You don't keep to keep it. No souvenirs here. Put those pubes down or whatever the hell that is. Did I say my apartment? Gotta get my story straight here. I don't have pubes around my apartment. What kind of life would I be leading if I'm leaving? I'm not gonna say pubes again on the album.
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10: So when we were first dating, she got me to go skydiving, which I wanted to do that when I was younger. You know, like, I used to love roller coasters. Now I look at them, I'm like, that could break. I don't like that. But yeah, we went skydiving. They don't let you go by yourself the first time skydiving. They make you go what's called tandem, which is like with training wheels, except the training wheels are breathing on you the whole time. That's it. It takes a lot of the cool out of it. Like, I was excited to go. Like, I was up all night the night before watching, like, Point Break. You know, like I'm going to be a daredevil in the morning. You're not a daredevil with a British guy strapped to your ass. Like, I felt more like cargo. Oh, hold me, Nigel. Because ever since I did it, people are like, oh, I bet that's a weird experience, jumping out of a plane. Yeah, you know what's weirder? Nigel. All right, that's a weird experience, too. Because, yeah, I've never jumped out of a plane before. Never had this much dude on my back, either. So now it's not only scary, it's socially awkward, too. Because now I got to jump out of a plane and not fart. I mean, it's a lot of pressure. I mean, scariest moment of my life. I was kind of planning on screaming and farting the whole way down. Now I gotta hold it in like we're in church. We had to show up real early in the morning. We did it out east of L.A. in the desert. We had to show up like 7 a.m. Like, I thought there was gonna be training of some kind. There's no training. It's just strapping. You know, you'd be like, yeah, all right, we'll be up high. But there's no training. It's just me getting strapped to Nigel for like an hour, and he's aggressive. You know, I'm like, are you mad at me, sir? Like, okay, we're together, all right? I'm your guy. I won't dance with any other boys, I promise. Finally, he says to me, he's like, when I open the parachute, these straps are going to get really tight. I'm like, they're pretty tight, huh? And did you just kiss my neck? Because I don't remember signing that form.
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13: So I talk about, you know, how fat I am, and I want to get in shape because I don't want to die on my kid, like literally or figuratively. He's little, I'm giant. There's no way he'd get out from under me. And this is true. My son is awesome, and he's already smart and funny. And at the time of the story, he was 2.5, and we're playing on the bed almost every night before he goes to sleep, ends with us just burning off his energy and him just being a crazy person. And so we wrestle on the bed, and he, like, makes up these scenarios. He's like, you be Wolverine, and I'll be Superman. And I'm like, well, you know, they're from two separate universes. Like, and he's like, what? Like, no, never mind. And this really happened recently. He's like, you be Darth Vader and I'll be Anakin. And I'm like, well, there. Okay. Daddy will shut up and just play. So we're playing and I'm shirtless. It's okay because he's my son. Like, if I do it with your kid, it's weird. But I wouldn't. But if I did, it would be weird. So I'm shirtless and my son points to this gross, disgusting thing. Points to my gut, and I swear to God, he goes, baby? Damn you. Turns out a 2.5-year-old cannot take a headbutt.
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0: Well, how are you going to feel now if my plane crashes after you went and said that?
1: That would be amazing. To know that I can do that? I'd happily trade your life for knowledge of my powers. He's one of those guys who just makes you hate him because, you know, when you have a friend that you hate, you can't break up with your friends, you know? He always starts conversations that I don't want to have. You know, he's like, hey, what would you do if you had a time machine? You know what? I wouldn't use it. I'd just let it sit in my house. I'd put a drink on it. Yeah, I got a time machine. I never even wanted it. I don't know. I'm not interested. I'd use it to go back 30 minutes ago and punch you in the face before you asked me that. That's all. One use. So he goes, well, here's what I would do. Because, of course, that's the whole point of asking me is to stare at me while I say mine and then say his. So he said if he had a time machine, he would kill Hitler. Like, he would go back and kill Hitler. I love that he thinks he can just kill Hitler just because he just goes back there and walk up and kill the dude. And I was thinking, that's a noble purpose for a time machine. I would do that. But I would have gone back then, but I wouldn't have killed Hitler. I would have raped him. That's what I thought. Because if he had been raped by me, he never would have pulled any of that stuff, man. Should we invade Poland? No, I'll just take a shower. I don't feel good. You know?
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3: This month, I pulled a power move on my landlord. I wrote my rent check for 1 cent less than what my rent is. We had a stare down. Yeah, it's 1 cent less. Now what? What now? Front door's messed up. You need to fix that. Living room light is all weird. You need to fix all that stuff before I got the other tenants for next month's one penny movement. You stand to lose 2 to 8 cents, depending on participation levels. Money over everything. My other nemesis in life is my teenage cousin. I don't like him at all. I think he's a horrible person, and I hope he doesn't get into college. If one of y'all was whooping his ass right now, I'd let you get 4 more hits in before I stop. Like, hey, hey, hey, hey, get off my cousin, man. He always talks trash about my comedy. Hey, Hannibal, we're watching your stand-up on YouTube. It wasn't funny, man. Sometimes when I watch porn, I put my hoodie on so I feel creepier. Yeah. Sometimes I get under the computer so it feels like I'm spying on them. Like, yeah.
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4: Bill Engvall.
5: I remember when I was 14 years old, I saw my very first Playboy magazine. A friend of mine brought some over, which was kind of stupid because all we needed was a Playboy magazine. Actually, all we needed was a page out of a Playboy magazine, but I digress. And I remember I opened up that magazine, I opened up that big page, and I looked at that girl, and I remember thinking, wow, I am not in your ballpark. Because her turn-ons didn't say 14-year-old acne-faced boy. Well, this last year, I caught my son with a Penthouse magazine. I took it away from him. Opened up the big page and looked at that girl and said, I am still not in her ballpark. I missed that whole ball game. In fact, I'm the guy that left that game early to beat traffic. But that's all right, because I love being a married guy. Unlike my best friend in the world, who just got divorced a couple years ago from a wonderful woman. He'd been married almost as long as I had. And now he's going out with this little 24-year-old girl. Yeah, and he's trying to tell me how great it is. I called him one night. I said, man, what are you doing? And he goes, dude, it's awesome. And I go, no, it's not. Listen to what you just said. Grown men don't use phrases like, dude, it's awesome. Grown men say things like, I got to get that mole checked. Or, are they supposed to hang this low at this age? Found that out the hard way. He goes, you don't get it, man. We have a lot in common. I go, oh, that's right. You graduated in 85. She was born in 85. I go, you got nothing in common. Let's say the two of you go out to dinner and you order an 18-year-old scotch. Thank you. She's only 6 years older than that drink. Yeah, you're ordering scotch. She's ordering jello shots. Rock on. But even when he was married, he couldn't handle it. When he was in love with this woman, it was great. He couldn't handle it. One night we were sitting at a bar just having a beer, me and my buddy. And this good-looking woman walked in front of us. And I don't mean just good-looking people.

0: I mean good looking to the point that even other women in the bar went, yeah, I'd do her. That good looking. And she walks right in front of us, and my friend, without missing a beat, goes, man, ugh, if I wasn't married, I'd be all over that. No, you wouldn't. If you're all over that, pepper spray is involved, all right?
1: Robin Williams.
2: No. Welcome to the kindergarten for the stars. I'm only this many years old and I find most adults very banal. It's okay. I try and find different ways to release my tension. Sometimes I short circuit my mother's vibrator and watch her get real crazy. Either that or I give some of her medication to the fish and watch them swim sideways. But it's all right. I have very few pleasures being the son of a very wealthy executive at ABC. His title changes every day. It's a hard existence, but I bear with it. Look, my toys. Father brought this to me from Italy. He came back with a severe case of the crabs. I could tell because I trained them. It's strange. My parents are so rich, I was raised by a nanny. But then they sent me to a kindergarten St. Swithin school for the prematurely advanced. Look. Here comes my friend, Truman Capote Jr.
3: I don't know what I'm doing here. Look at this. It says, see Dick Ron. That's not writing. That's just typing. Why can't they give us anything really substantial to eat? I'm going to write something of my own. I hope they love it. It's called Incognini.
2: Very strange. But I need him as a friend because many of us here have a... Oh, no, Sammy Davis Jr. Jr. No, man, you're a dynamite kid, man. No, I love you, man, more than... Look!
4: You kids, get away from those magazines over there. Don't you touch the magazines. Get away from there. You make the pages stick together. Get out of here. This is not a library here. Get out of here with that stuff there. You're not gonna pull yourself through puberty here. Get out of here. Salt, they're gone. We can play now here. Look for you. It's for Passover. Try this. Put this in your nose there. Sha, it's kosher. Believe me, it's kosher. Now we do a little for me here. And we leave some over here for Elijah. Isn't that just like Purim all year round? Boy, where's Mia? Let's get down. Yeah. Get back up again.
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6: We got any Mexicans in the crowd tonight? There goes all those jokes. I'm kidding. I love Mexico. I love Latinos. Mostly because that language comes out like fire, you know? That's why Spanish kids mind their parents so well. Like, have you ever been to the mall and hear like a Puerto Rican mom or a Mexican mom yell at their kids? Mira! Everything tan just stops. ¿Eres tú, José? No, es mí. I was over at the Beverly Center, right? I get in the elevator. As soon as I get in the elevator, I just hear this cacophony of noise. And I look in, and it's a Mexican mom. So she's got four kids. She's got two in a stroller, and then one's running around the stroller, like singing some song in Spanish. I think it was La Bamba. I'm not really sure. And now this is my boy, okay? We connected. His name was José. And he's by all the buttons, ringing the alarm. Like, he's a first grader with some demons that he's got to get out. Just ring, ring, ring, ring, ring, ring, ring, ring, ring, ba ba la la ba, ring, ring, ring, ring, ba ba la la, ring, ring, ring. And it's the morning, and I'm hungover, and I don't want to deal with this, you know? And I don't have kids. I don't know how to discipline how hard to hit them. You hit them in the face or the body, because the body, you can put a shirt over it, no one sees. I don't know, right? But I'm lucky because it's a Mexican mom and the rules and Latino households. Am I right? I walk in, I don't even have to say, give her the eyes. You know the eyes of us people without kids? Give the people with kids that are, you're like. I don't even have to give those eyes. Jose! you touch that bell one more time, and June will happen to you, huh? It is silent in there. The kid that was singing, he's not singing anymore. And she turns around, it is dead silent. I'm like, oh my God. I'm a white kid, I've never seen that happen. For real, with us, it was like, Michael, mommy said, no. No, Michael, no. No. It's not, it's a Mexican family. And this is different. I'm shocked. I thought she was gonna hit me. I was like, oh. I'm like, he's, oh, oh, oh. And he looks at her, his brothers are looking at him. He's not gonna let me punk him out in front of his brothers. No way. She's not looking, I lean over, I ring the bell. Ring, ring, ring, ring, ring. She whips around, what did I tell you? Pulls out a knife, stabbed him in the heart.
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7: When I play the South, they say y'all in the South. They take out the O and the U. So when I'm in the South, I try to talk like that so people understand me. Hello, can I have a bowl of chicken noodle? Sp. Come on, I'm in the South. You understand? I mean, I'm in the South and I want some sp. I stubbed my toe. I need to lay down on the kitchen. I saw a commercial for an above-ground pool. It was 30 seconds long. You know why? Because that's the maximum amount of time you can depict yourself having fun in an above-ground pool. If it was 31 seconds, the actors would have said, what am I supposed to do now? The water's only up to here. What should I do? Throw the ball back to Jimmy? Or put some goggles on and look at his feet? I can't even drown my kneecaps. I like the public hot tub at the hotels, the whirlpool. I like to go there when there's a guy in there already. I say, hey man, do you mind if I join you? He says, no. Then I go and I turn the whirlpool heat up. Then I come by and I add some carrots and onions. Then I say, hey man, just simmer for a while. I mean, sit there.
8: I love being married, though. I mean, in addition to just being married to a person that I love a lot, I actually have benefits because I got, like, a sugar mama. You know what I mean? Like, it's awesome. Like, it works out. I live in a really nice apartment in downtown Minneapolis because my wife lived there before I met her. And, like, I got grandfathered into that, anyway. And, I couldn't afford that on my own. And, like, I lived in a hovel in St. Paul before, so it's very nice for me now. But I live in a namby-pamby neighborhood is what I'm trying to get at. And I can tell you why it's a namby-pamby neighborhood, because we had, a couple weeks ago, a small dog wind advisory. You ever had a small dog wind advisory in Appleton? It's ridiculous. My next door neighbor came out. She has one of those little Pomeranians and she named it Fozzie, little purse dogs, you know. She's like, oh, I wanted to take Fozzie for a walk today, but I can't because there's a small dog wind advisory. The news said Fozzie will just blow away. Like tumbleweed, I guess. I'm sorry, I love dogs. I'm a dog person. But if your animal can't hack it outside, maybe it's time to let nature take its course. It's a twister. I don't like it when people say there's not good music being made anymore. That pisses me off. There's good music. There's always good music being made. My uncle's one of those guys. He goes, there hasn't been a good album made since 1974. Really, Uncle Jim? You're the sweatpants guy at the food court. You really got your ear to the ground on the music industry? The reason you think there's no good music being made anymore is because he'll turn on the radio, it'll be top 40, it'll be like Katy Perry or something. He'll be like, oh, listen to this crap. No good music. See, listen to this, Katy Perry. Yeah, that's because you're listening to top 40 radio. That, you're not going to find good music on top 40 radio. That's like going into an Applebee's and being like, they don't make good food anymore.
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11: You know, my uncle had a heart attack, and the only two kids were around were six-year-olds. So my uncle's laying on the couch, and he's holding his chest, and he's going, I, and the kids are laughing. Look at Tata's face. Mijo, come over here. Go get your grandma. No, Tata, we won't laugh no more. God, tell her I can breathe. Why? Tell her I can breathe. Tell her I got a pain in my chest. And I can breathe. Go tell her. So the kid walks, you know, he gets halfway to the yard, he forgets. Tata, what was it? I got a pain in my chest and I can breathe. So the grandmother's in the backyard talking to her comadre over the side of the fence. You know. And the kid comes, and the kid don't say nothing. He's just standing right by the grandmother because he's already been told, don't interrupt me when I'm talking to him. He's right there just waiting. He don't even pull her dress or nothing. He's just standing there. Meanwhile, inside the house, ay! ¿Dónde está la ambulancia? Ay! And the kid's in the yard. What do you want? Tata wants you. Go ask him what he wants. Kid walks back in the house. Where is she? She wants to know what you want. I already told her. Tell her I got a pain in my chest. And I can breathe. He sees the grandmother. What? He says that he wants ice chest and some beef. Let me see. Let me see. So she comes in and she's standing in the doorway. Hey, what do you want? Vieja, I got a pain in my chest and I can breathe. Oh, and then all that you've done wrong comes out because now you need her. Scoot over, let me sit down. You're telling me, with blue eyeshadow, you know, you're telling me. You're telling me, and you're telling me that you got a pain in your chest. You can breathe. Okay. But it didn't hurt last week when you were dancing in the backyard. Mira, I'm not gonna help you. Because I want you to learn. I want you to stay like that so you remember what it feels like. Hey, Vincent, hang up the phone. Don't get involved, cabrón. Put the phone down. Leave him like this. He'll be all right. He's a faker. You don't know him. Turning blue. He just, no, mira, don't go by that.
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10: You know something? I hope you're in love. I hope you feel good about yourself. I broke up. You know, this woman, you know, I felt, well, she wasn't into me. You know, I would say, I love you. I adore you. I worship you. And she said to me, ain't that a kick in the head? That's not enough for me. Now she's bad-mouthing me, forget about it. She's telling all her friends that she had to fake foreplay, you know, and that I gave her an anti-climax. I'm not excited about that. When it's over, it's over. Man, it's over. I should know it. I just, you know, we'd get into bed, sex went south, you know. I would get into bed, she would mentally dress me, you know, which was a sad thing. She came into bed at night wearing turtleneck lingerie. I wasn't thrilled about that. She put an armrest in the middle of the bed. I knew, like, it was like, forget about it, you know. I was lying in bed. I have such low self-esteem. I would fantasize that I was someone else. I'm not happy about that, you know. Now I'm going out now. I'm frightened. I'm a hypochondriac, you know. Is this, look, I love women. I'm not a sexist by any stretch of the imagination. And yet, is this mean? I went out with a new woman. I went, look, don't take this wrong. I love you very much. And yet, before we make love, can we just boil ourselves before we get into bed?
1: George Carlin.
12: I'd like to mention a special kind of bullshit that has taken hold in this country in the last 30 to 40 years. It's this excessive devotion to children. I'm talking about today's professional parents, these obsessive diaper sniffers. There are no losers anymore. Everyone's a winner. No matter what the game or sport or competition, everybody wins. Everybody wins, everybody gets a trophy. No one is a loser. No child these days ever gets to hear those all-important character-building words. You lost, Bobby. You lost. You're a loser, Bobby. They miss out on that. You know what they tell a kid who lost these days? You were the last winner. A lot of these kids never get to hear the truth about themselves until they're in their 20s. When their boss calls them in and says, Bobby, clean your desk and get out of here, you're a loser. Of course, Bobby's parents can't understand why he can't hold a job. In school, he was always on the honor roll. Well, what they don't understand, of course, is that in today's schools, everyone is on the honor roll. Everyone is on the honor roll because in order to be on the honor roll, all you really need to do is to maintain a body temperature somewhere roughly in the 90s. But we shouldn't be worrying about how he's doing at school because, you know, come summertime, he'll be off to camp. Yes, he'll be off to camp, but not to swim and hike and play softball. No, no, no, no, no, no, no. Today's child will be sent away to lose weight. He'll be sent to fat camp or violin camp or ceramics camp or computer camp or leadership camp, whatever that is. Leadership camp. Isn't that where Hitler went?
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1: Kevin Hart.
13: I got into an argument over mashed potatoes one time. We almost broke up. I'm very serious. You know what I don't play? I don't play that picking off my plate stuff, ladies. Don't pick off my plate. I'm very serious. I don't like it. In the beginning, men, we have to do it. The reason why we have to do it is because we're still trying to impress you. So we go overboard. Hey, you want a little piece? Yeah? You want me to cut it? Yeah. No, I'll cut it. I'll give you all this. I'll just leave this little piece for myself. Yeah. No, no, no. I probably should eat the whole thing because I'm a diabetic, but no, I just want you to be happy. Yeah. You should definitely drive home because I can't see. It's a little blurred. Whatever. We go overboard. I'm going to tell you why I got mad, right? We're at a restaurant, getting ready to eat dinner. Her food comes out before mine. She's like, babe, you want me to wait? I said, no, eat your food. Mine's will be out. Don't worry about it. She's eating. I don't ask for any of her food. Enjoy your food, babe. My food comes out. He says, enjoy your meal. I said, thank you, sir. I take my napkin, fop, put it on my lap. The reason why I go fop is it's big to me because I'm small. It takes up a lot of space. So I bow my head to say my grace. As I'm saying my grace, I hear a metal fork on my plate. You can't wait till I'm done talking to Jesus before you goddamn touch my plate. You know how mad that man made? Take the food, man. I snap. It takes a lot of patience, man. Whole lot of patience to be in a relationship. And I'm understanding that now. I'm understanding that in a relationship, things will change, people. Nothing stays great forever. Sex will change. In the beginning, it's amazing. You know why? Men, we're creative. We're spontaneous. We got a bunch of stuff we want you to do. Come on, babe, do this. Let's do this. Let's try this. We got a whole bunch of stuff. See, but after a while, fellas, we get repetitive. We start to do the same thing over and over again. Your lady will never tell you this. Okay, you got to be a real man. You got to check your ego to figure this out. I'm gonna tell you how you can tell if you've been doing the same stuff for years. She ever get into a position before you put her in it? Think about it. Just think about it for a second. That's how you can tell. That's how they mess with you. You be having sex, she's like, You want me to turn over, right? I knew it. Same thing since 88. You ain't changed. She start answering questions before you ask them. It's yours. High five. What I tell you? I know my man. Give it to me. Up top.
5: Love comedy? You've come to the right place. This is iHeart Comedy.
14: I'm in a great mood tonight. Do your friends ever go out and buy something, and then you'll go out and you'll buy something similar or identical? But you get a better price. Doesn't that feel great? Don't you feel just righteous and superior? I love that feeling. Like, here's what happened to me. My friend, he just started supporting one of those third world kids, right? And he was paying like 47 cents a week. I started supporting a similar kid 36 cents a week. That's right, thank you. You have to look for the deal. You have to, because people want to rip you off. And I love my kid just as much. Little Bargain, that's his name. And I love him just as much. I mean, sure, he's from Rwanda and he's missing some parts, but I love him. I love him like he's all there. And you can't buy love, you know? So why pay more? Why pay more? I love a great deal. I go to this one STD clinic. They have a great deal. Let's hear me out, judgy. It's $100 for all the tests. But if it turns out you have any diseases, any, they waive the fee. Gone. You've been there. Isn't that great? They don't want your dirty money. It was weird, though. Last time I was there, somebody had stolen my wallet. So I didn't have any cash on me to pay for the test. I was in the waiting room just praying that I had, like, syphilis. Gonorrhea. Something. And you know what? The good Lord came through. That's right, he took a negative and he turned it into a positive. Sometimes there's only one set of footprints in the sand. And that's when God carries you. Come on, crowd, what am I saying? What am I really saying? If you think about the joke, Jesus saves. And then he passes those savings on to me.
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35: 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Come on, Fifi. 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But meow. I One snort, good. 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
1: Ali Wong.
2: I'm very grateful to be pregnant and to be this far along, to be 7.5 months pregnant, because last year I had a miscarriage, which is very common. And a lot of women who are in their 20s flip out when they hear that. And they're like, oh my God, that's so dark and terrible. I can't believe that. I'm 33. Girl, when you're 33, you'll know plenty of women who have had a miscarriage. It's super common, and I wish more women would talk about it so they wouldn't feel so bad when they go through it. When I told my mom, she's from a third world country, and when I told her I had one, she was like, yeah, where I'm from, that's like losing a pair of shoes. It's whatevs, okay? And everything happens for a reason. I found out at my 6-week sonogram, which is very early, and the doctor says to me, oh my God, I see two sacs, which means you're having twins. And I was like, no! And then she said, but what I don't see is a heartbeat. And I was like, yes! The Lord is mysterious! Don't feel bad, okay? They were the size of poppy seeds. I've picked boogers larger than the twins that I lost. And most women won't let their husbands watch when they're going through a miscarriage. I sat my husband down in front of me while I sat on the toilet, and I was like, you look. You watched the whole thing. And he felt so bad for me. And I used it as leverage and held that over his head for a month and got him to do whatever the I wanted him to do for 30 days. He took me to see Beyonce. He bought me a bike off of Craigslist. That's my miscarriage bike, and I love it very much. For 30 days, I finally had the marriage I always wanted. I'm scared about giving childbirth, though. I'm very, very scared of childbirth. That's why I'm going to hire a doula. You know what that is? You know what a doula is? That's a white hippie witch that blows quinoa into your to Kaiser Soze all the pain away. A lot of women tried to freak me out. They tried to freak me out about childbirth by saying, Allie, did you know that you're gonna poop on the table? I was like, yeah, I look forward to it. I'm all backed up from holding in my at work. I can't wait to cleanse. It makes sense, like that happens because when you're in labor, you push, and your husband will be asked to assist in the labor by lifting up your leg, which subsequently turns into a soft serve lever. You just on the floor in front of the love of your life. And just when you think that's enough to make him finally leave you, boom, a baby comes out and he got a stay. That's the real miracle of life right there. I can already see how a child can really take its toll on a marriage because the baby hasn't even come out yet. And I am already so resentful towards my husband. So much resentment, especially when he asked me to do around the house. Hey, can you wash the dishes? No! Can you water the plants? I'm not doing jack anymore. I'm busy making an eyeball, okay? Are you making a foot? I didn't think so. You changed the channel. I can already see how there's like this crazy double standard in our society of how it takes so little to be considered a great dad. And it also takes so little to be considered a mom. People praise my husband for coming to all of my doctor's appointments with me. Oh my God, I can't believe he comes to all your doctor's appointments. He is so supportive. Guess who else has to go to those doctor appointments? Me! I'm the star of the show. There's nothing for the camera to see if I'm not there. But he's the hero for playing Candy Crush while I get my blood drawn. Meanwhile, if I do mushrooms 7 months pregnant, I'm a bad mommy. you know, I berate my husband on like a daily basis. Partially because I really am mad at him, but mostly out of survival, because if he leaves me, I'm so I have to chip away at his self-esteem on a daily basis to keep him down so that he doesn't believe that he's worthy of another woman's affection and leaves me. I gotta keep him around by keeping him down. People don't tell you about all the that goes down with your body when you get pregnant. You know, your nipples get huge and dark. I didn't know that. I didn't know that they get dark so that the baby can see like a bullseye. So that the baby can find it easier. And then, you know, they get big like fingers, like you owe me money, you. My nipples look like whoppers now, and naked I look like a minion. But I'm not gonna be one of those crazy pregnant ladies who tries to get all back in shape right after they get pregnant. No. Hopefully, if you see me in a year, I will have the kind of body where if I do a nude scene on television, people will commend me for being courageous. For doing it. Now that I'm 7.5 months pregnant, my b*** is all wet again. But it's different. It's not like when I was 18 years old when it was like really hot, you know? And I was like, why is it different? And I looked it up and my b*** all wet again because my body's secreting mucus to protect the baby from bacteria attacking it. That's not the same. When it's straight up soldier glue, when it's Neosporin. So, you know, before I met my husband, I had dated a bunch of losers. And then I meet this dream guy who's like way more handsome than me, out of my league, graduated from Harvard Business School, worked hard to trap his ass, got him to propose to me. Oh my God. Then we got married, all my dreams coming true. And then we got pregnant. And recently we bought our first home together. And 2 weeks into the escrow process, I discovered that my beautiful Harvard-educated husband was $70,000 in debt. And me, with my hard-earned TV money, paid it all off. So as it turns out, he's the one who trapped me. How did he do it? How did he bamboozle me? Oh, maybe because he went to Harvard Business School, the epicenter of white-collar crime. He Enron my ass. And now, if I don't work, we die. Why else do you think I'm performing 7.5 months pregnant?
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1: I was thinking, if the flying saucers land and little green people get out, what if they're in the nude and we don't know what not to look at? Or what if Mexicans get out? That'd be neat, wouldn't it? Alien aliens. I can't imagine it, though. There's no place on a flying saucer to hang a dingle ball. Don't have a hang-up about Mexicans. Listen, what do you talk about hang-up? Don't I live in the second most populous Mexican city in the world? Well, I can't ignore them. I would tell you I lived in a Mexican neighborhood if it weren't for the blacks. I'm for the minorities, especially in sports. I'm for the white guys. Now, I'll pick on our other neighbors, too, the Canadians. You look at their money and you can tell how strange they are. They put the queen on one side of a coin. Now, you think this is real nice. Look on the other side, they got a beaver. What the hell glory is there in first place if second place went to a beaver? Now, they talk about stuff on TV that I don't mention in a nightclub late at night to talk about douche. I never mention that. But you don't have to be a pervert to see the sexual content in television advertising. They got this one commercial, this woman sits up in bed and she says proudly, I'm cleaning my oven. Her hands are under the covers, you figure it out. And the product is easy off, really.
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4: You know what's weird? You ever notice this? When you're driving and you look next to you and there's like an old person driving next to you, but they're seriously like the oldest person you've ever seen in your life, but it's like horrifying. Do you know what I'm talking about? Like you look over and there's just some old guy like, like the wheels up here. They have like those welding glasses on. Like, you know they have no idea where they're going. There's no way they do. Like, I'm lost. And they're just like, check out that guy. He's 1,000 years old. 1,000. Oh my God. And they just drive off. How do they get to their destination? I realize though, old people are gonna be so different in the future. Like, way different. Like, old people now are so sweet and nice. Never swear. My grandma never swears. I can't swear on my grandma, ever. Even if I say, like, oh, that sucks, my mom's like, shh, don't. That is not what we say around grandma, okay? Those are not words that we use around her, all right? You know that, buddy. You know that. It's like, I swear all the time, like I said, like my vocabulary is just terrible. I can't talk like that as a grandfather. That's weird. My grandson's gonna be like, Grandpa, we're gonna go to the zoo. Do you wanna go to the zoo? Oh, what, the zoo? Oh, I'm not going to the zoo. What are you, gay? Mom, Grandpa called me gay again. Don't tell on me, bitch. Oh, party. Grandpa, you party too much. It's not appropriate. But like, old people are going to listen to gangster rap in the future. Like, that's going to be weird. Like, that's going to happen. You're going to have elderly people listening to like full-on gangster rap. You know, because you listen to music from your generation. You know, that's how it works. My grandma now, she always plays her music. She gets all excited. She's like, I'm going to play some music, everyone. This was my favorite when I was your age. Oh, I want to see how long I could do that for. And I started laughing. No, but no, but I'm saying, like, you know, then when I get older, I'm gonna be like, I'm gonna play some music, everyone. I remember this song. The bitch, oh, I love that song. Your grandmother was a hoe. Oh yes, true that.
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5: I was in Australia for all of April, man. I was going to see some koala bears. And I was with these Australian people and they go, hey, you know, the koala bears have syphilis. I was like, the kind of syphilis that people get? Yeah. Because the closer we got, I just kept picturing them. We'd get there and the koalas would be wearing red hooker boots and, you know, leaning up against eucalyptus trees and sticking their little fuzzy koala asses out. I mean, they are cuddly. Apparently, some people are doing more than cuddling with them. It's funny. Australia was cool, man. They don't have guns in Australia. And I'm not a gun person at all, but I read a story in the newspaper that made me feel like maybe I was a little pro-gun, man. I read this story. They don't have guns, all right? I read this story in the paper. This guy broke in on his ex-wife and her new lover and started hacking them up with a chainsaw. Wee! Wee! Wee! Wee! Wee! I present the question to you fine people. Which would you prefer? One bullet to the head or wee! Wee! Wee! Wee! Last time I was in Texas, I met A white supremacist dude. Are there any white supremacists here? They never go out to the clubs, man. How are you gonna reach these people? I mean, anybody who ever studied biology knows the more you mix a genetic code, the stronger our immune systems will become to fight diseases, and we'll all actually live longer as people. If you mix the races, keep mixing the races until we're all the same grayish color. And there'll be no more racism once we're all the same shade, man. Hey, Gray. Who you calling Gray? Gray? Then we'll actually be able to hate someone for the person that they are. Yes. Envision the day when you can hate someone just because he's an ass. I wish I had some melanin so I don't burn so bad at the beach. Oh, thank you for getting that. Thank you. Do that in the Midwest, they never get that
3: melanin. Could you put a dictionary at the foot of the tape, please?
5: Everyone should know what melanin is. I think that's where racism comes from, man. White people are jealous of people with melanin. Think about it, man. It comes from thousands of years of white people getting sunburnt at the beach. That's where all the hatred started. White people getting pink and flaky and crispy and... Ouch! Ouch! Don't touch me! Ouch! People with melanin don't have this problem. I'll give them lower wages. I guess it's easy for me to say mix the races because I'm a bunch of different races. And I lived in New York City for the last couple of years, and they always have these ethnic day parades, man. And I admit it, I got envious, you know? I'd watch these parades and go, huh? Maybe one day my people. Hey, it's Confused Bastard Honky Day Parade. I'm a quarter everything.
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7: At some point you realize if you're ever yelling at a woman, 99% of the time, all you're really saying is, why can't you be my mommy? Why? It's true. Next time you're just sitting there screaming, just say, am I wanting my mommy? I am. And then, you know, it'll dissipate. This is just some helpful stuff I'm trying to throw at you. One time we fought for 4 hours straight, 4 hours before we lived with each other. One, and I don't even know what it was about. Let me try and remember, 4 hour fight. What was that about? Oh, I remember nothing. Is it ever about anything? When you're in a 4 hour fight, do you even remember how it starts? A 4 hour fight can start as simple as like, but why'd you put that book on the table like that? And somehow or another, after 4 hours, it becomes, you selfish bitch. You don't love me. You have no respect for me. What is wrong with you? When you're screaming like that, you know, you're not, it's not about anything. It's not about right or wrong. It's because you're 7 years old inside and you're going, come on, cry. Come on, cry. Come on, cry, little girl. And if you're lucky, right at the right moment, the adult inside of you will grab hold of that 7-year-old and go, shut up. Don't you realize she can just take her vagina and leave? So start crying and make it good. Don't want to lose this one.
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8: Oh, speaking of things that move slowly, I was in Shreveport, Louisiana about 6 months ago.
9: Wow.
8: People down there say things to you like, let me get that for you right quick. It's like, oil it up, Tin Man, let's go. A lot of people down there at the end of everything they say, they go, or something. Or something. I asked the guy, hey, what are you doing later? He goes, nothing. Or something. Oh, crap. Or something. They're all drinking their sweet tea. Sweet tea or something. I was at a restaurant, ordered water. Waitress brought me sweet tea. Like, it's the default drink. They had sweet tea everywhere down there. It was coming out of their faucets. Kids were swimming in sweet tea in the pools. It was on their slip and slides, coming out of their fire hydrants. Babies were being baptized in sweet tea. Sweet tea, that's how you have to say it too. It's all one word. Sweet tea. I asked somebody, can you just say tea? No. Because get this, when they're little and learn their alphabet, QRS, sweet tea. L-U-X. Y-Z. Or something.
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9: This is a weird mating habit. I learned this playing Trivial Pursuit, which is a game that I absolutely hate. I don't know if you hate the game as much. I think stupid people, don't clap, stupid people hate it the most, because you're just... trying to save you. Because you're just sitting there, you wait, because I mean, you're just waiting for it to be your turn so you can say, I don't know. Danny Kaye, I don't know. Let's... You're just guessing anything. I get the question, what is the only animal that mates while going 80 miles an hour? And it is? Eagle, the eagle. Yeah, good guesses, though, but thanks for playing. It's, Danny Kaye was a bad guess. I realize that now. I'd read that somewhere, but it wasn't true. It's the eagle, and this is what they do. This is really how they mate. The male and the female golden eagle both go 3 to 4 miles high. They start going 80 miles an hour, which is incredibly fast, and then they connect. I don't know either. And then they start dropping, and they don't stop dropping until the act is completed. So it's not uncommon that they both fall all the way to the ground, hit the ground, both of them die. That's how committed they are to this. I don't know about you, but if I'm one of these two birds, you're getting close to the ground, I would seriously consider faking it. Woo!
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7: My wife and I live in L.A., and we, not long ago, were the proud owners of two big giant SUVs, and we decided to do the economically and ecologically right thing. We got rid of one of the big giant SUVs and got a Prius. I used to pick Priuses out of the grill of my Hummer. During the holidays last year, we had to take the Hummer to get a little maintenance done on it, and then we went to pick it up when it was finished, and we're driving home, and my wife is behind me. She's driving a Hummer. I'm in front. I'm driving the Prius. I was tricked somehow. I don't know how that happened. But she calls me on the cell phone, and she's laughing. Let me explain to you why. The Prius that we own is not a black Prius. It's not a red Prius. It's a blue Prius. But it's not really a blue Prius. It's more of a blue Prius. It's pretty. Sparkly! I did that a little too well, didn't I? And also while I'm driving, I'm holding in my left arm my wife's 3-pound chihuahua. And you have to hold this dog when you're driving, otherwise it'll fall down between the seats and you're like, where the hell is this dog? Oh, there you are. Let me put down the parking brake. That'll hold you a little. Oh, I gotta shift. Oh! Was your head. I'm sorry. I thought it was a little shifty thingy. It's same size and leather and fur. I don't know the difference. And I thought I was grinding the gears. And then also that morning, unbeknownst to me, I don't know why I didn't see it, but my children had gone out before me and they'd taken some of those vinyl window holiday decorations and they'd put them all over the back window of the Prius. There was Christmas trees and Santa Claus and snowflakes. And it was so pretty. My wife calls me, she's laughing hysterically. I'm like, what's so funny? She goes, can you see yourself? I'm like, what? She goes, you're driving a powder blue Prius. You're holding a 3-pound chihuahua. There's pretty Christmas decorations all over your car. And you make a living with dolls. You're gay. Click.
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1: And I guess goiter surgery is a lot more expensive than I thought it was. I wonder what his kids named it. It's his hair right there. I don't know. You'd think with his keen eye for perfection, he might alter that a little bit. Little advice, never assume that a woman is pregnant, okay? Sometimes it's quato.
2: I gotta tell you how I burn up, okay? I know y'all saying, okay, come on, tell us how you burn. You promise not to tell? Cause like everybody know how I burn up in name I. Everybody say, you know it either, yeah. Have you ever heard of burning up freebasing? Other than me? Now wait a minute. If nobody else burn up freebasing, why do you think it happened to me? I did not burn up freebasing. I burn up because I quit freebasing. Lit my arm accidentally. Now here's how I really burn up. Now everybody know, my friends really know how it happened, okay? Usually before I go to bed, I have a little milk and cookies. Now I do, and one night I had that low fat milk and that pasteurized milk, and I dipped my cookie in and it blew up. And it scared me, not to blowing up, but it caught on fire. And you know what? It is weird to catch on fire. I don't know if anybody else in here, you ever been just burn up? It is weird because you go, hey, I'm not in the fireplace. I am burning up. Catching on fire is inspiring. They should use it for the Olympics. Because I did the 100-yard dash in about 4.6 in the underbrush. And you know something I noticed? When you run down the street on fire, people will move out of your way. Right? They get out your way. Except for one old drunk, right? He was going,
3: hey, buddy, can we get a light? Come on, pal, just slow up, okay? Just a little off the sleeve, what is that?
2: And I got to the hospital. You can really tell when your doctor goes, ah! Why don't we just get some coleslaw and serve this up? What is that? I was in the hospital. I had tubes in my nose. IV in my arm. Steam was coming off my body. Brother come in, want an autograph.
3: Come on. Hey, Rich. Hey, bro. How about this last autograph?
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5: If you're going to show me home movies your kid, I don't want to see him being born. I want to see it being conceived. Oh, absolutely. You go to the houses, and you go there, and you sit there, and they run the film. Here comes the kid, have an hors d'oeuvre. I said, I don't want to see this. Run that film backward. Let's see that kid disappear. I don't want to see this. And my good friend just had a baby, Heidi Abramowitz. Heidi Abramowitz, the tramp of my... Thank you. Heidi Abramowitz, the tramp of my class, had a baby. Isn't that nice? And named it after the father. Trick. And oh, shh. Grow up. This girl was a tramp. She had her legs in the air more often than Brezhnikov. Oh, shh. She was a tramp. They're making a movie on her life. Easy. No, absolutely. Crap name to spread after her. Oh, shh. She was listed in the yellow pages under utilities. Oh, absolutely. Oh, shh. The woman was a tramp. A guy once put his hand on the front of a dress. He met two guys coming up. Oh,

0: She put mirrors on her own shoes. This one was a... She gave herpes to a Chevy. There's... Oh, she had more soldiers in her than the Trojan horse. Oh, can we talk here? I wouldn't change my life for anybody. I love being a woman. I love living now. Only one bad thing about being a woman. You have to go to the gynecologist regularly. I hate the gynecologist, don't you? They talk about, can we talk here? They talk about men being brave. Men don't know what bravery is. You give a man a helmet, is that brave? No. You give a man a gun, is that brave? No. I shall tell you what bravery is. Bravery is every woman in this room tonight. You want to know what bravery is? Bravery is to make a gynecologist appointment and to show up. That is what bravery is all about. You're damn right we should applause. Oh, yes. We should have a stamp commemorating us, don't you think? Someone like Marlo Thomas in the stirrups. I've been thinking about this. Isn't it the worst? The white dress in the slit and the table with the paper, and they put one foot into one stirrup and the other foot into the other stirrup, and the first words you hear?
1: Slide down.
0: Slide down. And I want to know how you know that. Oh. First thing you hear, slide down. I can't, I'm stuck to the paper. If it's so important, let him slide up with pain. Oh, sure. That and relax. That's the other one. Relax. You're not relaxed. Relax. Relax. I can't get my hand out. Relax. I wonder why I'm not relaxed. My feet are in the stirrups, my knees are in my face, and the door is open facing me. And there's always a guy in the waiting room you went to high school with that never fails. Oh, sure. I thought that was you! Hi!
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4: Nah, man, the government, they will never legalize drugs in America. Okay, the first reason they will never legalize drugs in America is because the government makes way too much money putting our brothers and sisters in jail, okay? That's first of all, okay? The second reason the government will never legalize drugs in America is because, you know, God forbid some brown people got wealthy. Can't have that, because drugs come from brown countries. We can't have wealthy brown people. There are no wealthy black or brown people in America. We got some rich ones. We don't got no wealth. People go, well, what's the difference? Here's the difference. Shaq is rich. The white man that signs his check is wealthy. Ah, here you go, Shaq. Go buy yourself a bouncing car. Bling, bling. I'm not talking about rich. I'm talking about wealth, okay? I'm talking about the white family that owns all the Similac. Those rich mothers, okay? I'm talking about the white family that owns the color blue. Those rich bastards, okay? I ain't talking about Oprah. I'm talking about Bill Gates, okay? If Bill Gates woke up tomorrow with Oprah's money, he'd jump out a window. He slit his throat on the way down. I can't even put gas in my plane. I'm not talking about rich. I'm talking about wealth. Because wealth will set us free, okay? Because wealth is empowering. Wealth can uplift communities from poverty, okay? A white man gets wealthy, he builds Walmarts and makes other white people have some money. A brother gets rich, he buys jewelry, okay? Do you know what I'm talking about? I ain't talking about rich, I'm talking about wealth. Wealth is passed down from generation to generation. You can't get rid of wealth. Rich is something you can lose with a crazy summer and a drug habit. Rick James was rich. One minute you're singing Super Freak, the next minute you're doing Old Navy commercials. Give it to me, baby. Give me corduroy. Not talking about rich, I'm talking about wealth. Now, don't get me wrong. It's not all white people's fault that black and brown people don't have any wealth. Maybe Now, just maybe. Maybe if we didn't spend all our money on rims, we might have some to invest.
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3: I was always in trouble in school. When I went to grammar school, we had the A-bomb drills. That new movie that's coming out 13 days, we had the A-bomb drills, the atomic bomb drills. We had to practice what to do in case the communists dropped the bomb on us. Like these kids today, they think they got a bad with a gun here or a gun there. We had a kid, we had to deal with the atomic bomb. We had to practice what to do in case the communists dropped the bomb on us. Like that would be the first place they'd bomb. A Catholic grade school. Our Lady of Mount Carmel, ground zero. I got sent home from school once because I didn't put my head between my legs. Because if you had your head between your legs, ladies and gentlemen, you'd be safe from radiation. There were certain vapors you could breathe. Sister Mary Hulk Hogan would drag me by my ear to the principal's office. Send me home with a note. My mother would say, look at this note. Look at it. Take a good look at it. Jesus, Mary, and Joseph and the shepherds. Says here you didn't put your head between your legs during the atomic bomb drills. What is wrong with you? What if President Kennedy finds out about this? He'll think the school has been infiltrated by communists. Then the Monsignor will be blacklisted and the Pope will excommunicate us. You get down to that fallout shelter right now and show that note to your father. He's putting canned foods away in sundries in case the communists decide to bomb the house. Your brothers are upstairs now with their heads between their legs. Your sister is constantly putting her head between her legs. Then my Aunt Rose, she would say, that Kathy's always got a head between her legs. She could join a circus with an act like that.
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6: Everybody I know wants, you should get my phone. Why don't you get that? What kind of phone do you have? This, you should have this phone. So my wife is on the BlackBerry now. Oh, the BlackBerry people. Yes, I know you're here. Yes. I'm surprised you're even paying attention to this. They pay attention to nothing. They walk around holding the BlackBerry because that is what BlackBerry commands them to do. You keep me out. I want to see what's going on. And you try and talk. You notice their eyes are just like, they're like wooden doll eyes. Or they just, and they're always, you're trying to talk to them, but they're not really there. Or they do that creepy head down thing on you. Uh-huh. What is that? Do we even know what rudeness is in this culture anymore? Could I just pick up a magazine, hold it in front of your face, and read it while you're talking? Is that what we're doing now? Well, anyway, so she gets the BlackBerry. She uses it in the car. He brings it in the house. The other night, I found it in the bed. She was gone, me and the BlackBerry. I tried to smother it with another pillow, but it doesn't use oxygen. A couple of days later, she found it in the bottom of a bowl of yogurt. Oh, it said BlackBerry. I guess I got confused.
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14: First of all, if you're driving in San Francisco, and you get to a crosswalk and stop, and there's an older woman, say, in a walker, attempting to cross the street, spending her last few golden moments traversing from one side of the boulevard to the other, you, as a San Franciscan, will actually stop and let her cross the street. Here in Hollywood, people just... And they start fulminating, and then they give a banshee scream and knock her walker out as they drive past while texting. Because nothing is more important than you all the time. Oh, look, there goes Jupiter, there goes Mars. The entire universe does revolve around me, I forgot. So, I'm over at the In-N-Out Burger on Sunset. You know the one. It's over on Sunset. It has little orange traffic cones. There's always an insane line of cars, right? And so I'm in the car line, right, which never moves, not forward, not back. There's cars in front of me, cars behind me. I can't go forward or backward. The woman behind me, not having it, because she's from here. And your time is more important than anything that could ever happen, because you've got to drive to the Valley for a non-existent meeting you weren't going to have. So... And by the way, if you're heading for the Valley at 1:45, who's a player? What else? So she's behind me, and I can't go forward. And she lays on the horn like Faye Dunaway in Chinatown. So I'm trying to keep my sang-froid, right? I want to keep it on the down low. I'm holding it together. Finally, I figure I must remonstrate with this woman. So I rolls the window down, and I'm like, excuse me, anxious madam. I couldn't help but notice that you wished me to go forward, but as you can see, I cannot go forward because there's not a centimeter's distance between me and the Volvo in front of me. And she gives me the ultimate Hollywood response. And then goes, it doesn't matter. Wow, I didn't realize you were going to go metaphysical moron on me. Obviously it matters. The physical space that we're occupying can't contain the unbelievable brusque ego that you have inside the tiny walnut-like cranium that you possess. I cannot go forward, squirrel monkey. I'd like to go with you. Are you this impatient everywhere? Can we go to the Grand Canyon together? Then you can stand on one side and be like, I have to be on the other.
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3: Here we are at the St. Patrick's Day Parade. Very pregnant Irish woman standing right on the edge of Fifth Avenue. She's standing right on the edge of Fifth Avenue. Out to here is a big, tall cop. He backs up and accidentally pokes her in the pregnant belly with his billy club. And she goes, oh! Well, he feels terrible. He feels like you should say something to lighten up the situation. I know the end of this. He says, oh, ma'am, he says, it's a pity the little feller can't see the parade. She says, yeah, she says, but I got me panties off so he can hear the music. A guy is very suspicious that his wife is cheating on him. So he gets the world's best private eye, the Chinese detective, Lo Hung Lo. For 6 weeks, he doesn't hear from the detective. Then one day, here comes Lo Hung Lo into his office in an electric wheelchair. Both arms are in cast,
13: Both legs are in cast. His neck is in a brace. His whole body is in a cast. He is a mess. The guy says, "Lo, Hung Lo, what happened to you?" He says, "Oh, I tell you what happened." "For a wrong time, I furrow your wife. A furrow, a furrow, a furrow. Find me one day, wife and meet Rella at hotel. I wait outside and they go in Robbie." Robbie. "They go up in the elevator, I go up in tree. And they go in room, I go out on room. They sit on couch, I sit on room. He take off her shirt, she take off his shirt, I take off my shirt. He take off her pants, and she take off his pants. I take off my pants. He play with she, and she play with he. I play with me. I fall out of the tree."
15: George Carlin.
16: Buying things. People spending money they don't have on things they don't need. Money they don't have on things they don't need. So they can max out their credit cards and spend the rest of their lives paying 18% interest on something that costs $12.50. And they didn't like it when they got it home anyway. But if you talk to one of them about this, if you isolate one of them, you sit them down rationally and you talk to them about the low IQs and the dumb behavior and the bad decisions, right away they start talking about education. That's the big answer to everything. Education. They say, "We need more money for education. We need more testing for the kids." You say to them, "Well, you know, we've tried all of that and the kids still can't pass the test." He says, "Oh, don't you worry about that. We're going to lower the passing grades." And that's what they do in a lot of these schools now. They lower the passing grades so more kids can pass. More kids pass, the school looks good, everybody's happy, the IQ of the country slips another 2 or 3 points, and pretty soon all you'll need to get into college is a pencil. Then everyone wonders why 17 other countries graduate more scientists than we do. Education. Politicians know that word. They use it on you. Politicians have traditionally hidden behind three things: the flag, the Bible, and children. No child left behind. Oh, really? Well, it wasn't long ago you were talking about giving kids a head start. Head start, left behind. Someone's losing ground here.
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13: People will buy anything. Like those George Foreman grills. He sold a zillion of those. George Foreman is a boxer. What does he know about cooking? Nothing. He's always talking about all the grease and the saturated fat. It's like, "George, you're fat. You ain't, you're not using it. You know what I mean?" And people are, no, it's George Foreman. He lost to Muhammad Ali, and now he's selling grills. Well, I'll take one. That makes a lot of sense. People will buy anything. I'll tell you the best scam I ever saw in my life. You ever see the one with the dude selling the quarters? This dude is selling quarters. But the dude hypes it all up. You know, these are limited edition minted quarters. We give you a book. You can stick them in the book. Then he starts like yelling to me. "This is unbelievable. You get a book. We're going to put a quarter in. We're going to add another quarter. This is unbelievable. That's two quarters and a book. That's a 50 cent value for only $19.95. People, we only have 7 left." They always got like the number in the corner, that bogus number is just like going down just to scare all the rednecks. Like, "They only got 7 left. Honey, get the card. I'm going to dial the number. Hurry." This is what I'm going to do. I'm going to write a relationship book. That's what I'm going to do. I'm going to cater it to women because I don't think guys don't buy relationship books, you know. So this is what you got to do. I'm just going to kiss women's ass. It's going to be called "Women Are Absolutely Right." 150 pages just kissing women's ass. And then the back picture, I'll be like a picture of me with like sweater, like the gayest look ever. So I look like I'm in touch with my feminine side. And then all, you know, enough women will buy that, take it home to their boyfriend. You see, this is what I was talking about, you see? Then all the millions I make from that, I'm gonna go out, I'm gonna island, I'm gonna get some hookers, and I'm just gonna start, you know, get them all tested, just having a great time, get some pizzas, then I'll take a picture of myself humping the hookers, and that's gonna be the cover of next year's book. It's gonna be called "Aha, You Stupid Bitches." And then all the guys are gonna buy it. They're gonna take it home to their girlfriend. See, you got you. You're just mad because he got you. That's all.
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17: I like to watch TV late at night because bars close, and then what are you going to do? Am I right, ladies and gentlemen? I'm relating to you, the blue-collar people. I like when you get home really late at night, and you turn on the TV, and there's an obvious family movie on at a really inappropriate hour. Like, it doesn't make any sense. You come home from a bar at 3 o'clock in the morning, and the Apple Dumpling Gang is on. I don't understand the programming strategy. People just not paying attention, just pushing buttons that hour of the night. I don't know what happens. But it always makes me think of, like, the divorced, bitter dad. He's got the kids for the weekend, and it is not going well. They're asleep in the other room, you know, and, like, the one bed, and then the sort of chair that turns into a bed or whatever. And he's up all night with a half a bottle of Jack and a belly full of regret. And that movie comes on. Get up! Get up! Get up! Hey! The Apple Dumpling Gang is on. Come on. We're gonna watch it as a family. Come on, get in there. Sit down. Watch the movie. Just watch it. Watch it. We're going to watch it together. He fell off the horse. Your mom doesn't let you stay up this late, right? That's why Dad is number one. And the cat's in the cradle and the silver spoon. You know what that is? That's Jim Croce, damn it. That's how drunk the dad is. Look, I know that it's Harry Chapin. I don't need a bunch of comments after the show. It's character work.
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5: That's why I need to lose some weight, though. It's hard for me. It's so freaking hard. I am that woman. It's hard. I will talk about it. I gotta lose it. I love to eat. Food is my weakness. I'm not addicted to anything else. Food is my weakness. Even when I was a kid, I had an Easy Bake Oven. I saw on CNN News they give away a scholarship to an 8-year-old who makes amazing cakes and pies in her Easy Bake Oven. And I'm watching going, that's what you do with an Easy Bake? When I had one, I was making rotisserie chicken up in that little thing. I mean, it was a Cornish hen, but I got it in there. Ma and Jimmy would come in the room. Baby, you having a tea party? No, I'm having a barbecue. Me and my imaginary friends. What they don't eat, I'm gonna eat. I had an anorexic imaginary friend. I always ate her food. She was never hungry. When I worked in radio, I had some really good friends who were worried about me and my eating. And they said, Tracy, we think you are a food addict, and we wanted you to watch this DVD about women with eating disorders. So I watched this, and I'm like, I'm nothing like these women. But one lady, she was entertaining. She was crying. She said, sometimes my food talks to me. No, it does. It does. And it says things like, and she went like this, eat me. She said her food is, eat me. I was like, what is she eating? Because I want to eat that. I want my food to talk to me. I would love for my McDonald's french fries to be like, hey, girl. My T-bone steak, what's up, baby?
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6: Thank you, guys. So great to be here in Chicago. I love this city. I actually went on a date with a girl from Chicago once. This was like 10 years ago, you know, back before I was even a comedian yet. We meet up at a bar, we start drinking, we start talking, we're laughing together, we're connecting. It was great. But then we leave the bar. We go back to her place. And as soon as we walk in the front door, she passes out cold on her couch. Now, I went to college. I knew I had a million options. But I'm a gentleman. So I did the smart thing. I just got a blanket, I tucked her in, and I left her a note that said, "You got raped." Thank you. I feel like it's very important, you know, very important to open up my show with a rape joke. Just to see what kind of crowd I'm dealing with here. You guys are gonna be great. But if you were upset or you were offended in any way, please don't worry. I've only got 2 more rape jokes.
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8: Well, anyway, oh, this is an interesting thing. I gave my cat a bath the other day. You know, I'd always heard you weren't supposed to give cats baths, but my cat came home, and he was really dirty, and I decided to give him a bath, and it was great. If you have a cat, don't worry about it. They love it. He sat there, he enjoyed it. It was fun for me, you know, and the fur would stick to my tongue, but other than that, you know, that's great. Can I have some more club soda, please? That's all it is, club soda. I'm not into the drug scene or the booze scene or the dope scene. I'm not into that. And I think people who are should be taken out and maimed. You know, a lot of people come to me and they say, Steve, how can you be so venom? There's a secret to it. There's no big deal. I'll be honest with you. Before I come out, I put a slice of bologna in each one of my shoes. So when I'm on stage, I feel funny. People come to me, they say, Steve, Martin, is there some way I could be funny too? Well, here's a couple of jokes I like to pass on to the crowd. And these are jokes you can play on your friends if you enjoy the good practical joke. These are good ones. Next time you go out with your friends, before you go, you secretly put an atom bomb in your nose. And when you get there, you pretend like you're going to sneeze, you know? You give it the old, you set off the bomb. It's funny. There's another bit I like to do at parties. Next time you're invited to an elegant dinner party, you arrive late, so everyone's there, you walk in and throw all the food on the floor. I did this at the last party I went to, and it was about 6 years ago. How many people ski? Oh, perfect. Here's a joke you can do on a ski lift if you like that kind of thing. You know how people engrave their names on their skis? So when they get stolen, they know who they got them from. They call you up and thank you. Ted Robinson, thank you very much. So, next time you get on a ski lift with a stranger, you look over and you get his name. And you wait till you get about halfway up, and you suddenly turn to him and pretend like you've known him all your life, and you call him by his name, and they just can't figure out who you are. You know, it's just so much fun. I did this last winter to a guy, and he thought I was nuts, really. His name was Rental.
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9: Space is the most taken-for-granted thing ever. You know how crazy it is, and it's above you every day, and it never comes up. If we all lived underground or indoors, there was only one place in the whole world where you could see space, you know how popular that would be? Everybody would travel to see space. You would just stand there and hold hands and look up and go, "Wah! There's no ceiling, it's gonna be crazy, it's mind-blowing!" But instead, it's just there every day. You're like, "Oh, look, the Big Dipper, I see that? Wow, it's cool." People travel to see the Grand Canyon. Like, "Dude, you gotta go to the Grand Canyon, man. Dude, it changed my life, man. I stood out there and saw that canyon. It was so immense. I just realized, well, how small my role in the universe really is." "Oh, really? Wow. Hey, how about all that?
10: What are you talking about?
9: Those aren't light bulbs. Those are huge nuclear explosions billions of miles away. And it goes on forever. Do you know what forever means? It means this whole universe of hundreds of billions of galaxies might just be a part of one atom. It's in the cell of one guy who lives in another universe. It's part of one atom that's a cell and a guy. And it goes on and on and on and on forever. And there's no end. And you're looking at a ditch."
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11: You don't know how nice it is to have a crowd like this. Because you make me feel at home. There's nothing worse than working the road, man. 90% of it is sitting in a hotel room watching HBO, eating a Domino's pizza, playing with yourself. It's so weird. It's like you get all this love and acceptance here, and an hour later, you're in your hotel room. It's crazy. It sucks. You're horny. You're lonely. I'll tell you, I'll call a girl up, and the conversation will start out so innocently. And next thing you know, I'm talking dirty to her because I'm lonely. It's crazy. Like, "Yeah, the weather's great, gig's going fine. Listen, what part of the house you in, man? The bedroom, really? Oh, man, don't tell me that. Are you laying down? What do you got on?" "That's it. Black skirt, pumps, no hose." "I am so hot, you don't know, man. You got panties on?" "Oh, stop it, I can't take this anymore. Listen, sis, put on mom, will you? I gotta ask you something." What? It's a joke. It's a joke. I'm teasing. I didn't have to speak to my mom. Yeah, mom. What are you gonna?
0: Well, we're not here tonight to sing show tunes. We're here to remember and cherish and celebrate my last 8 years of service to you, the fine citizens of this nation, because as of what, about 7 weeks ago, I'm now George W. Bush, former president of the United States. And thank you, that's very sweet of you. That's totally unexpected. No, it's nice. Yeah. And look, here's the deal. I can't deny what happened 7 weeks ago. It happened. It's the inauguration. It's the law. And I'll be honest with you, I'm a fan of the Tiger Woods guy. I like him. He seems like a smart guy. He's a great speech maker. Every time it talks, it's like Shakespeare having sex with a bottle of Cavassier, you know? His words just wash over you like hot butterscotch pudding, you know? It's just like, don't stop, you know? But tonight's about me, okay? This is my farewell, and sure, it's a bit melancholy. But with every ending, there are new beginnings, much the same way the breakup of the Beatles gave us a far superior band in Wings. or the end of Friends gave us Joey. You just roll your eyes at me? You're right there in the second row. You just roll your eyes at me?
7: This is the third row.
0: No, I can count. It's the second row. Okay? See, in the theater, the third row is called the second row. That's how they do it. Tell you right now, you better wipe that smirk off your face, okay? I'll have you removed. It's not a big deal. You're probably from the New York Times. You from the New York Times?
7: No.
0: Are you Paul Krug?
7: No.
0: Are you Thomas J. Friedman? Are you Maureen O'Dowd?
7: No, I'm not a woman.
0: You're not a woman? No. Is that what you said? You comedian? You like a funny guy? Are you Sinbad?
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5: Kunig is from Portland, Oregon. That's where I live. I live on 39th Avenue. The only reason that's part is germane to the story is that they're changing the name of my street. They're changing 39th Avenue to Cesar Chavez Boulevard. Now, if you don't know who Cesar Chavez was, he was a great champion of the migrant worker, and now we're going to name a street after him because we love him. Now, first of all, I don't know that premise is true. I don't know that you name streets after things that you love. I mean, I don't love the number 39. As a matter of fact, I look at it as the least aggressive sexual position. But here's the thing about 39. It comes after 38 and before 40, therefore making the streets make some sort of sense. There is one universal language. It is mathematics. Why we're taking that out of geography, I have no idea. Fine. You know what? Every civil rights leader gets his own street. Fine! But how you gonna order them? What, by their effectiveness? I told you, man, I live on Jesus Boulevard. You're only to Al Sharpton. You're all the way across town. Sometimes cities do the streets by number, and then sometimes they alphabetize the streets. And the alphabetizing is a great idea until you're on F, looking for Q, wondering how many blocks that is. Right? In your head, you're all like, all right, F,
0: A, B, C, D. Because here's the thing. I'm not an idiot. I know the alphabet. I just only know it from one spot, right? Which is why that roadside test is such crap. Do the alphabet backwards? No, Officer Sudoku. I can't do the alphabet backwards. Because I wasn't raised on Bizarro Superman planet. I was raised on a regular planet where we do things in order. Besides that, I'm drunk. Don't ask me these questions now. Good God. I'll solve your puzzles tomorrow, Riddler. Who the hell can do the alphabet backwards? I'll tell you who can do the alphabet backwards. Late-stage alcoholics that have studied for the exam. That's who can do the alphabet backwards. Yeah.
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1: Once you're in a relationship, you can eat the way you want to. Once he loves you, you can roll out a trough at mealtime. It doesn't matter. You can put your hands behind your back, county fair pie eating contest style. Oh, I love you. Is that the house cat? Yeah, you can let it all hang out when he loves you. Then you can show him how you eat. Once you're in love, you can show him the 12-foot man-eating lizard you actually are. Your eyes light up red.
12: Let's get cheesecake.
1: Oh, cool, sweetheart. You want to share a piece of cheesecake?
12: Uh-uh.
1: Tail swipe.
12: Get your own.
1: All right, sweetheart, dinner's over. Did you get enough to eat? I love when they ask that because I've always wanted to give this answer. Did you get enough to eat?
12: Uh-uh.
1: Why? What else do you want?
12: Your soul! Fire!
1: Can I ask you a question? Does this tail make my butt look big?
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13: I'm not allowed to cuss. I can't cuss, you know, on TV. And I'm not allowed to cuss at home either. I can't cuss at home because I've got a 9.5-year-old son. And for some reason, not connected to his DNA, he seems to be an attack dog for the FCC. He does. He follows me around with that little jar of his. You said the F word, Daddy, nickel in a jar. I'm like, nickel in a jar. Like, who are you, nickel in a jar, Daddy? I just pay him in advance now. I'm like, son, there's $20. I got to call your mother. No, he said to me, what does the F word mean? I said, it's a very naughty word, son. It's very, very naughty. It's a naughty word for sex. He's like, you know about sex? I was like, yeah, I remember it vaguely. Why'd you ask? I said, do you know about sex? He said, yeah. I said, oh, wait there. This will be adorable. I'll get the video camera. I'll ask him about sex. This will be great. Because he's 9.5. What's he going to say about sex? Santa, angels, moonbeams. It'll be adorable. He'll be like that Bill Cosby. Kids are funny little mother of that thing. I'm paraphrasing, but that's what he means. Anyway, so, you know, I thought, I'll film him, you know, he'll tell me about sex, and then I'll wait till he's about 14, and then I'll say, hey, remember that money in the swear jar? I'll take it back now, or that goes on YouTube, you little bastard. You're welcome, parents. So I set him up, and I said, do you know about sex, son? He said, I know all about sex, Dad. I went, all right, what do you know about sex? He said, I know all about sex. I never taught my son about sex. I will never teach my son about sex. Just like my father never taught me, and his father never taught him. And it's a miracle Scottish people didn't die out in the Middle Ages. Scottish people don't talk about sex. We can't. It's too embarrassing for us. We can't talk about it. If a Scottish person wants to talk about sex, we just kind of giggle and walk backwards and point at our genitals. It's true. If you go to Scotland and you see someone that looks like they might be special and they have to go to the bathroom, they don't. They just find you attractive.
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0: They need to be on the move. They got some noises in the jungle. You be just walking along all of a sudden. Ass be up in a tree somewhere. Oh, y'all, I was over there. This is the stupidest mess I ever did in my life. Went on a safari. 8-day safari. I don't know what the hell I was thinking about. I don't know why I went. Oh, Lord, this was a mistake. I went on the safari. We walking along on a path about this wide. Bushes smacking your ass all in the face. You can't see. And the truck that was with us was on the other side of the trees driving alongside us. Okay, now what's wrong with this picture? Then they gonna wake everybody up in the middle of the night. Teach everybody how to use the restroom in the jungle. Put your arm under your knee. Hey, I'm not pulling my pants down out here. All my stuff just hanging out. 8 days kept it to myself. Just walking on the trail slow. Ass just tight. And you know, on the safari, it was mostly whites with us. And they was real cool. But you know, it's always one white dude know everything. I don't get down where you go. It was always one white dude just know every damn thing. We walking up, that's a cooler bird. That's an Aboriginese parrot. Will you suck up? Ah, when you hear that, let my ass know. I ain't scared of no damn bird. We walking along. And all of a sudden, I heard this noise I'll never forget. I'll do it again, because I'll never forget. I don't know what that is. I'm going to go see. My woman come talking about, stop him. Something will get him. Let his ass go. Whatever it is, eat his ass, get full. And I know right away my ass definitely need to be on the move. I'm from the project.
1: I Heart Comedy.
2: Woo! I love that noise.
3: Woo!
2: Just woo! Just throw that into regular conversations with people.
3: Woo!
2: Or especially if you've got like some sort of like job business presentation thing, you know what I mean? Just be like, well, we crunched the numbers, you guys. If we do the merger first quarter next year, the sales figures are going to go from 15 up to 25% and potentially.
3: Woo!
2: Potentially. Oh, this guy's excited about the merger. Jesus. And then here's another thing. Oh, this is a tip for the ladies. Oh, snap. Ladies, next time you're making sweet love to your man, punch him in the face. I'm serious. He'll love it. Here's why. Here's why. He'll see his buddy the next day. His buddy will be like, dude, what happened? Oh, man, Sarah punched me. No, you guys are breaking up. That sucks. You were so great together. Actually, our relationship's better than it's ever been. Yeah, last night we were making love, and she just punched me in the face and then went, woo, and ran off. She don't know. Oh, man. So one of the many things I'm blessed that I get to do is there's this show on Fuel TV. It's very small, action sports, extreme sports network called The Daily Habit. I've been on it sometimes as a panelist, and I've gotten to cover like some surf events and stuff like that, which is a really cool thing. And the thing that I've noticed, though, because I watch a lot of extreme sports, is that the advertisers now and like the big networks have really tried to take over extreme. Like, they're making everything extreme now. I don't know if you've noticed that. Like, everything's extreme. It's in your face. It's with an attitude. And I'm like, okay, guy on a skateboard doing some crazy flips on a ramp, that is extreme. I will give you full credit for that. Kids' juice box, not so much. How do you make that juice box extreme? What do you take that little straw off the back of the juice box and then... It's extreme razzleberry with 10% fruit juice. Suck it.
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0: when I go traveling, I like to have a cell phone because it's really important to have a cell phone, especially when you're going to pretend like you're a business person. And I'm a business person, too. I'm a business person. I have pens. I have a checkbook, okay? And that's what I like to do. I like to go, like, when they have a conference in the hotel, I like to go down and mingle my cell phone, pretend like I'm there for the... Yeah, uh-huh, yeah. Can you believe that they let me out on bail? Yeah. Yeah, manslaughter, can you believe it? No, I did it. No, I did it. Anyways. Yeah, I need 900 billion. No, jillion. No, jillion trillion. Yeah, jillion trillion. Yeah, butterscotch. Butterscotch. On my desk. No, in my desk. No, no, on it. No, in it. In it. By twilight. Yeah, no good. Hey, just like, hey, you going to the IT breakout session in the Santa Fe conference room? Yeah? I'll see you there. Yeah, go ahead and cancel that flight at our JFK. Yeah, I'm just gonna walk. Just gonna hoof it.
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2: Any kind of traveling, I'm unlucky, you know. I hate to fly. And whenever I fly, I never hear nice flight, smooth flight. Every time I fly, I live in a world of fog and air pockets. I always hear things like, we're gonna have to bypass LaGuardia. And that's another thing. I never hear a pilot with a northern voice. It's always southern, you know? And I'll tell you, these southern guys are brave. Nothing bothers them. I remember one flight, we were in air about 10 minutes. Again, I heard a southern voice. He said, good afternoon. This is your pilot talking, Claude Wilkins. Welcome aboard Jet Flight 700. What's that, Tim? Oh, this isn't a jet. Oh. Our destination is... Can you make that out, Tim? Well, anyway... We're now cruising at 22,000 feet, and we seem to be dropping. Hey, Tim, give me that list. Jones, Klein, Brown. Would Reverend Jackson please come to the cockpit? By the way, if you folks look out your right window, you see those trees down there all busted up? You see that wheel, that piece of charter propeller down there? Tim, were you with me on that flight? By the way, we're now cruising at 200 feet. And Tim says we're going to land way ahead of schedule. But right now, back to the movie. The Good Earth.
3: All right, you know what? I've talked about my life and good guys and bad guys, but one thing I am obsessed with is the archetype of the gay villain. It is my favorite thing in the world. There's endless examples of gay villains. One of my favorite ones is from the Jungle Book, Ka the Python. He's like slithering around and he's like, say now, look at this delicious man cub. And I'm like, wait a second, is Mowgli lost in the jungle or did he get lost on the Hollywood squares? And then, of course, there's Skeletor and He-Man always sitting on a perfectly appointed throne of skulls, already having died of AIDS. In 1985. As if to say, don't be like me! One of the best ones is the Riddler in Batman, who has like a masquerade ball mask and an entourage of people dressed exactly the same. And he has a big question mark on his torso. What's the biggest question about a man, Batman? I could go on and on. There's, of course, they're not all boys. In The Little Mermaid, it is Ursula the Sea Witch. A big, fat, brassy dyke with a boy's haircut. Ew! And it's gray! Those poor, unfortunate souls who have to have sex with me, right, ladies? And I'm like, no, every time I've ever met a woman like that in my real life, she's been awesome. That is the kind of woman who goes, you know what, the bar is closed. But I tell you what, lock the doors. One round on me. You better lose your voice when you're partying with Ursula.
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5: Artists who say that they're artists... usually people who need a job. Like, if you ask, what do you do? And they say, I'm an artist. Rather than just say what they do, it's because they do an art no one really wants to see. And it's kind of a trick because it forces you to act like you're interested. If I say, what do you do? It's because I'm in a pinch. I have nothing else to say. What do you do? Now you say, I'm an artist, which forces me, puts the onus on me to act like I'm interested in art by saying, oh, really? What type of art? Which is invariably something no one wants to see. Oh, I'm a playwright. Oh, yeah, that needs to be done over and over again. You know, we have movies now. They took the place of plays. They're not two separate things. We made movies because plays suck and we could make movies all of a sudden. Because a play is an awkward thing to watch. Have you ever seen a play? Is there anything more embarrassing and filthy to sit through? I don't like any form of live entertainment where there's a fourth wall, where you pay $150 for front row Broadway tickets and I'm some ass pretends you're not here while I pretend to drive a motorboat or I fence with a guy. That's rude. We're belly dancers. Oh, good. We're belly dancers. No, you're fat girls. Put on a robe. All right? Come on. I don't have anything near a six-pack myself, but I don't know, throw wind chimes on a beer gut and call it free expression.
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8: So last night as I was downloading pornographic bootleg SpongeBob's sent to me from a hairdresser I know in Argentina, I noticed they had no milk for tomorrow's coffee, so looked at the car keys, which had been strategically placed under the short leg of the kitchen table so the soup wouldn't spill, and I had to make a decision. Do I walk to the store or do I drive and spill the soup? After a half an hour on my hands and knees, I delicately removed the car keys from under the table and the soup didn't spill, which pissed me off so much that I whipped it against the wall. Then I tried to wash it off with my machine gun squirt gun, which was full of another kind of soup, and I kind of liked the pattern I made, so I took photographs of it, intending to do paintings of the photographs, which I would sell back to myself later, since I am a private collector. Then I get outside and get in my car and driving out to the store. My mind is skipping around and wondering how my life would have been different had I been born one day earlier. Then I'm thinking maybe it wouldn't have been different other than I would have asked that question yesterday. So I go in the store and no one's behind the register. And I'm thinking I should go behind the register so when people come in, they can ask me questions and I can say, what do I look like? I work here. Then I went to the back of the store where they keep the milk, and out of the corner of my eye, I saw the 17-year-old girl come out of the back room and go behind the register, and I'm wondering, what was she doing in the back room? And then I tried to distract myself, my own imagination. I looked at a can of peas, and I started counting. The peas were on the label of the can, 44, 45, 46. I'm wondering if they had a meeting on how many peas she'd be on the label of the can. 47 is too many, 45 is not enough. All in favor of 46? Okay, yes, 46. Then I took the milk and I went up to the register and I said, "Hi, how are you?" And she said, "Will that be all?" And I said, "No, I want to buy this."
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6: My son is actually very Mexican looking. He was born with a tattoo on his neck. Holding a machete. No, I'm relieved I had a boy. I think boys are easier to raise than girls, because girls are crazy. You know, girls have like 4,000 emotions and boys have 3. Sometimes when I look at my boyfriend, you know what I've learned recently is never ask a guy what he's thinking, especially if he looks like he's thinking something profound, because the answer will break your heart. You're better off projecting your own Nobel Prize winning thoughts on his blank face than getting confirmation that there's nothing there. Like, I was looking at my boyfriend the other day, and because he's Mexican, he looks very revolutionary when he frowns. You know, like he's thinking of his people. La raza. Right? And that turns me on. I'm like, what's on your mind? You know, what's going on in Mexico? The cartel? Immigration? I don't like apples. Okay, well, I don't like my life. You know what I wish was true? I wish any baby that came out of your body, you could put back in your body at any time during its life. That would help out when you're trying to discipline your kids when they're older. You guys, that would save so much on airfare too, wouldn't it? Great news, everybody, we're going on vacation. Bad news, mom's got one plane ticket. Everybody in. Everybody. No kicking or I will put you in grandma. You get in me, I get in her, and we travel like Russian nesting dolls.
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7: Russell Peters.
9: I like cultural names. Cultural names are really cool. You know, I don't have a cultural name, and Indian people for some reason have a real tough time with this, but my real name is Russell Peters. Both my parents are from India, and that's the name they gave me. Both my parents are from India, and they named me Russell Dominic Peters. Dominic, I got an Italian middle name. Because my parents are from that Italian part of India. Calcutta. You know that part there? That's it. You have a problem with my name? Talk to my parents, Eric and Maureen. And my brother Julio. If I had an Indian name, I'd wear it proudly. You know what I mean? I don't have one. If I had it, I would rock it very proudly. What's your name, Mr. India over there? Sorry? Anit? See, that's a neat name. That's it. Anit Patel. That's my brother, Amesi Patel. It's my big brother, Aslam. Do you know what your name means? Nope. So sure that this wasn't my name, but has no clue what your name means. I don't know what your name means either. I like the Indian names. I think the Indian names are very cool. They have deep meanings to them. They have long history behind them. What's your name, my little Sikh brother right there? What's your name? Sorry? Prabjot. Good solid Indian name. I like the Indian names. You know what your name means? Yeah. What, see, he knows what his name means. Hey, Anit. What does it mean, Preb?
10: God's essence.
9: God's essence. What's your sister's name? Herbal Essence? What's,
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11: Recently found out I'm not a fighter. That's fun to know. I found out when I got punched in the face a lot in a row. I was like, oh, this isn't for me. You know, I'm actually going to stop doing this as soon as he stops punching me in the face. Probably going to retire with an 0-1 record. Hang up the gloves. Anybody ever been beat up so well that they actually become impressed with how good the other guy is at fighting in the middle of it? I remember I swung at him and he kind of ducked and then he hit me at the same time and I was like, ouch, that was cool what you just did there. Wow, teach me. I didn't do very well in the fight. I ended up with 2 black eyes, which is the maximum number. There was some guy watching the fight. He came over to break up the skirmish. He ends up beating up the other guy because he said he felt sorry for me, which makes me the only person to ever fight a guy and come in 3rd. I remember one time I got in an almost fight at a bar. I was out with some dude and I were having words. You know, we're getting ready to throw down, according to him or whatever. And he's like, let's take it outside, you know? And my friend goes, oh, he'll bring it. I was like, well, maybe we should talk about this before you start spouting off. I'm gonna go outside, this guy's taking it. Now I gotta bring it. We're gonna be one shy because I don't have it, you know what I mean? I don't even know what it is. We sign up for, is this like a potluck? I didn't know I was supposed to bring stuff to it, but so we're out there, we're standing toe to toe, right? And it's getting ready to happen. And he's mad, but I'm even madder. And the way I know that is because when I get extremely mad, I start to cry a little bit. Probably happens to other people. It's just a point of anger where I start welling up with tears. It's like a weird defense mechanism I was unaware my body possessed, because I was like, let's fight, but my body's like, danger, release the water. But I wasn't sad. Those weren't, you know, sad tears or whatever. Those were tears of anger. Unfortunately, tears of anger look very similar to tears of, please don't hurt me, mister. People watching it were probably pretty confused, I would imagine, because they think they're going to see a fight, and then one of the guys looks like he just watched the ending to The Notebook, so they don't know that's going to... Other people just saw the end of it. They just saw me standing in front of a guy with tears streaming down my face. They're like, oh, those two guys just broke up or something.
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10: The first book of Moses, commonly called Genesis. Start at the beginning. Fairly big book, but... Friday, innit? Lock the doors? Okay. Took me 4 years to get this platform. Now they listen. Just think if I'd have blown it, just going door to door. Right, okay. And he said unto the woman, yea, hath God said ye shall not eat of every tree of the garden? And the woman said unto the serpent, we may eat of the fruit of the trees of the garden, but of the fruit of the tree which is in the midst of the garden, God hath said, ye shall not eat of it, neither shall ye touch it, lest ye die. And the serpent said unto the woman, getting quite chatty now. And the serpent said unto the woman, ye shall not surely die, but God doth know that in the day ye eat thereof, then your eyes shall be opened, and ye shall be as gods, knowing good and evil. He's saying, well, okay, it's not strictly true. He's pulling the wool over your eyes a little bit there, because he doesn't want you to have this sort of knowledge. He doesn't want you to lose your innocence, so you won't die. She believes the snake. She eats the apple. She gives it to Adam. And the snake's right. Now, they don't die, but their eyes are opened, and they're embarrassed by their nakedness, and they cover themselves up. God comes along. He sees this. He's furious. Ooh. He goes, what are you wearing clothes for in the Garden of Eden? They go, embarrassed in that. He goes, what? Take them off. No. What? I was looking at them. I made them big so I could see them from heaven. Now you. Who told you about the apple? She goes, the snake stitched it right up. So God goes mental. The punishment he gives to the man is that he'll have to toil the field from now on. He won't get manna from heaven. Punishment he gives to Eve, womankind, is that she'll have terrible pain in childbirth. The punishment he gives to the snake, he shall crawl on your belly all your days. Not really a punishment for a snake. I bet it couldn't believe its luck. Stand there going, I'm in. And you have to crawl on your belly. But I already, oh no. Oh yeah, you've done me, No, we're even now, yeah. That's, I asked for that. Okay, cheers, see you later. Oh, how does this work again? Oh, ow, oh, I'm being punished. Oh, this is rubbish. I wish I could fly like normal.
0: Here's something you'll never hear a woman say to a man when they're getting ready to leave the house. You look fine, let's just go! Is it scary how we're all alike? I tell my husband, you can marry a different one, she's gonna do the same things. Here's something I really don't understand about men. You like going fishing, you hate waiting for women, and yet you love waiting for fish. I'm not speedy, but I'm gonna show up faster than a trout. I think women were more self-sufficient than men. What do you think? Yeah. See, if a woman is thirsty, she gets a drink. If a man is thirsty, he says, I'm thirsty. And he waits for something to appear. Oh, my husband hates fetching his own liquids. I like when he tries to make me think it's my idea. Want to get me a beer? Oh, wait, you know, I do. I wanted to do something. I just couldn't figure out what it was. What is it about men and liquids? Why won't you get involved? A woman will finish the last glass of juice out of a pitcher and make new juice. A man will finish the last glass of juice out of a pitcher and leave a quarter of an inch so legally he doesn't have to make new juice. My husband suffers from something many men suffer from. He suffers from refrigerator blindness. He can't see anything if it's in a refrigerator. He'll stare in the refrigerator with the door open for hours till the kitchen is colder than the refrigerator. If I want to hide something, I put it eye level in the middle of the refrigerator.
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5: There's so many cool voices out there. I think that's because there's so many people. Arnold Schwarzenegger has a cool voice. That voice he uses when he asks a question, that cool voice, that, what you doing? Who are you? You can ask any question that sounds cool, like, what color is your hair?
0: You want to touch my bicep? Why are you looking at my belly button?
2: You ever hear Schwarzenegger yell, though? You don't know what to do. Laugh, cry, run away, find shelter. He starts screaming and his face gets all contorted. You can't understand him. He's like, there's a bomb. There's a what?
0: There's a bomb. Get down.
2: What do you think I'm yelling? That's what you yell. Why are you yelling? There's a bomb. At that point, even Mike Tyson's going, I can't believe such a big guy has such a funny voice. That's really ludicrous. You guys would not be laughing if Tyson were here. Neither would I. Last thing I'd see is Tyson's fist come at me in slow motion. I hear the Jaws music. I'd be on the ground. Tyson be doing his own impressions. Here's an impression for you, Frank Evander Holyfield. I'm sorry, I didn't hear you. Tyson got pulled over a few months ago, or a year ago, or two or three or 4 years ago. I'm not sure how long ago, because I don't update my act. Here's a guy who's honest. Tyson got pulled over, and apparently I think he's over here. Tyson's over here, and he's only this tall. What am I thinking?
3: Maybe he's a mini Mike. Hey there, little fella. Give me a freaking hug, okay? I gotta look out. He's a biter, and he's a crotch height. Listen. If you haven't seen this freaking movie, throw me a freaking bone here, please. I've been out of comedy for 30 years, and if you don't start to laugh, Mr. Bigglesworth is going to get mad. When Mr. Bigglesworth gets mad, I get angry. When I get angry, audiences die.
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7: How about our front line of defense? The guys at the airport to check your luggage? Ah! This is the best we can do. These people are like ding dong. We're not talking SATs or GED. We're talking DUMB. Oh. All they did was give them new shirts. And they'll show you the shirt.
0: Anyone seen my new shirt? I got a new shirt.
7: They took my nail clippers away at Miami International. The X-ray people, Shaniqua and Puff Daddy. When's the last time you saw a bank robbery eyed against the wall? This is our crack front line, huh? They couldn't even catch the guy with the explosive in the shoe. No red flags went up with this guy? I mean, let's see. He had no luggage. Ding, ding, ding, ding, ding, ding, ding. One-way ticket. Ding, ding, ding, ding, ding. The only thing he was carrying was the book, the Quran. Never mind that. Did you see what he looked like? He was a pirate. He had a bandana around, an eye patch, and a dagger in it. I'm in New York. I see this guy in the plane. I'm stabbing him for the hell of it. Like, miss, is there a movie? Can I get a blankie?
0: Oh.
7: And him? Look what he looks like. I was getting on a plane the other day. I just came back from a cruise with one of my daughters. My wife says, you look dark. You should shave. I go, honey,
4: if hijacker ever asked me my name, go, and I can dance the camel.
30: You've come to the right place. 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
1: George Carlin.
6: Flesh, colored Band-Aid. That's another thing we left the blacks out of, man. Didn't consult them at all. Flesh color. We didn't even consult the whites on that one. You ever noticed them Band-Aids? I don't know anybody that color. It's kind of an off coffee. I don't know nobody like that. And I've never seen anybody with their pores laid out in grids that way, man. Science fiction. But some businessman had to pick that color out. He had to approve it. Some man who was assigned a pad, a pencil, a place to write, had to okay the art department.
8: Let me see. Well, let me see. 55, 51, I don't know. 51, 53. That'll be flesh. 53.
6: Wow. Didn't even bother me. Flesh-colored crayons pissed me off. I was a war baby. 1937, that made me 8 years of age when it was over. And flesh-colored crayons didn't come in for a long time, man. Flesh-colored crayons came in when I was 19. And I had been out of coloring for over a year by then. I had gone through rubbing orange and red together. Another color that bothers me is blue. Why is there no blue food? There's no blue food, man. Blueberries are purple. A lot of things blue on the vine, a little bit blue on the vine, purple. There's no blue food, man. Someone has the blue food. We want the blue food. Blue food probably bestows immortality. Where's the blue food? Occasionally you get some badass jello in a cafeteria that looks blue. That's all, man. That's all. Maybe a piece of hard candy. One out of 200 pieces of hard candy are blue. It's a pain in the ass. Have to explain them away. What about the blue? Oh, never mind. It's mint. That's nothing to do with color. Green is lime, yellow is lemon, orange is orange, red is cherry. Blue is nothing, man. There's no blue. And then they chop the little round blue thing in their mouth. Mm-hmm. Oh, show me what it is. It's a shower ball. Ah! The glass! Left over from Halloween.
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9: I wish I understood money. Damn. But I don't know if I understood money when I take advantage of people and kill them. I don't know. Like, because you have to understand money, you have to be willing to let you die. Like, what? Your family? What? Need money? You need to know, you need to be down with suffering. How much is gas? $4 now? I need to be down with how much you can't afford gas to like make money. But the thing, I just don't want to be lied to. Why is gas so high? I just like smoking on TV because gas is high because we just felt like, you know. What you gonna really do? Like, what you really gonna do? Stop talking. Gas is four. The reason it ain't five is because we don't want you to revolt. So we go from 99 cent. You know they did that with sneakers. Sneakers was 40. Then it go to, this is how they play you. It go from 40 to 80. You go, all right, $80. Then it goes to 65. Then you go, whew. Oh. It's still $25 more. But that you hard, like, ouch. So your ass hurt. But gas was 99 cents. Now it's $4. Because they got us ready for the little Vaseline. Go up. You'd be like, excuse me, bread man, why are your prices going up? Flour and wheat, it's really? And then they got to say, well, the when you're blowing, and then they show numbers, NASDAQ, and numbers just be like, and we would feel better if they just went, look, listen, the price of bread gone up because everybody else raised it. Well, we going to be suckers. What you going to do? Send your kid to school with just peanut butter jelly by himself with no bread? Shut up. Just bologna wrapped up, and the kids tease him and beat his ass back. Just bologna? Shut up. I'm raising my prices too. Get used to it.
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1: Life is more fun when you're high. Everything's more enjoyable, even the most mundane, boring experiences. I'll give you an example. Recently, I walked into a 7-Eleven. Never forget. And I purchased a couple of items. I got a can of vanilla frosting and a bag of Oreo cookies. Yeah, I had a big day of dipping ahead. And the nice lady behind the counter, a nice Indian lady, rings up my items. And then she looks at me and she goes, "You like bag?" Yeah, just like that. "You like bag?" And I was so high, I just looked her in the eyes and went, "Me love bag." "Me love bag long time." I've always wanted to have sex with one of the stars of American Beauty. The motion picture. Remember that bag floating around? Bags aren't the only thing that flies around. People do too. That is the worst segue in the history of words. I was waiting in my seat. I had an aisle seat. I was waiting for a really long plane flight to get loaded up and go. And it was one of those times where the seat next to me was empty. It was empty. It was empty. You know, like, it was getting close. It was time to go. The plane was really full of people. And I was like, "Oh, this is so great. The seat next to me is going to be empty." And then they're, like, ready to shut the door of the plane. And then suddenly this woman comes running in, panting, out of breath. She's got a bunch of bags. And she comes right up to me and looks me in the eyes and goes, "The dream has died." I didn't say a word to her the entire flight. If she opens with that, if she's that much of a bummer, the first thing she says.
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3: You realize all the things you're not doing right. You know what I mean? Every time I watch porn, like, I just am reminded of all the things I'm not doing. Like, I saw that women are shaving bald, completely bald down here. Maybe not in DC. It gets too cold in the winter. Don't do it. But I was like, oh God, women are shaving their pubes bald now. So I was like, oh, I guess I gotta shave. I shaved. I got razor burn. I look like I had herpes for 2 weeks, okay? That's not cute. Into that now. You guys want women to look like little girls, which is not. My whole thing is, you want to do a little girl fantasy? Like, I already cry and throw tantrums every day. Like, you want to do a little girl fantasy? How about you pay me an allowance? Let's start there. How about you pack me a lunch? I like this idea. Yes. Because I think it sets the bar too high. Like, I don't have to compete with porn. Like, I feel like women in porn are always yelling so loud, which I guess you guys think that's sexy. I'm not like that at all. In the bedroom, I'm very quiet in the bedroom. I like to keep a very low profile in there. I will occasionally whisper encouraging things. You know, I'll be like, "Good job. I really appreciate that. I really think you're showing a lot of improvement. Rudy, Rudy, Rudy."
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0: Gary Goldman.
4: The thing I hate more than anti-Semitism is hypocrisy. And it's hypocritical to hate Jews, but they use all our stuff, like, on a daily basis. They're using Jewish inventions. And it's like, if you hate a group, you shouldn't use their stuff. Like, you hate Jews. Hello, polio. A Jew cured polio. 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That's impressive. If you hate us, enjoy polio. Enjoy the disability, paralysis, and death. Death was the other symptom of polio. Oh my God, so hate us, but enjoy your polio. Also know that a Jew invented color television and the remote control. And the remote control. So hate us, but drag your crippled polio legs up to the TV to change the channel on your black and white television. Good luck finding a black and white television in this day and age. Then good luck finding a TV show that wasn't written, directed, starring, and or produced by 19 Jews. Seriously. Ever count the Jews when the credits roll at the end of your typical Law and Order? Oh, it's Juju, Juju, Jew. It's uncomfortable. It's like easy, Jews. It's like, it's Goldberg, Feinstein. It's longer than Schindler's List.
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21: 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Hi, it's Bob.

0: sluts. Little orphan sluts. Who is that mashup for? Yeah, you know, it's like, I like a girl who's really easy to have sex with, but I don't want her to know who her biological parents are. Who's your daddy? Who's your daddy? You don't know! The internet's a fun place. There's a lot of, like when you see movies now, like when they advertise movies, they're starting to use websites as reviews for the films, right? And that's fine. I think there's a lot of talented bloggers and writers on the internet, but I also think it's filled with people who are reviewing things, but they're really frustrated writers. So when they review a film, they just try to use super clever metaphors and they don't just tell you if you should see the movie or not. Like, when Harry Potter and the Deathly Hallows came out, I remember seeing the commercial for it and went, Harry Potter and the Deathly Hallows. Cinemafun.com says, a Pandora's box of excitement. I assume you're all educated and you may remember that Pandora's box released all the evils onto the world. So my point is, a tragic event does not an upbeat metaphor make. Cinemafun.com says Bridesmaids is a slave trade of hilarity. A potato famine of twists and turns. Oppressively funny.
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2: But there's the thing, it's the same stuff. If a plant has an effect on the body, it's because it has chemicals in it. And if it doesn't, then it's not medicine, it's salad. This medicine is low fat and delicious and comes in half portions as a starter. Now, forever doctors are wonderful people. They're great. I actually want to donate my body to medical science. After I'm dead, obviously. I'm not going to just rock up naked at a teaching hospital. Use me. I'm not allowed to anymore. But I think it's a good thing to do. I think it's a really worthy, valid thing to do because it's something that people are reluctant to do and they need the bodies. Like, people are all nervous. They're like, how's my body going to be used? Is it going to be misused? You know, what if the young medical students get drunk and take my face to a party? To which I honestly think, brilliant. Wouldn't it be wonderful to have one last party after you've died? One final session. Maybe some future doctor's got your head in a bag and is using it to scare girls in a bar. Like, wouldn't it be beautiful if after your death, you helped a medical student sleep with a goth girl? Wouldn't that be lovely? Like, hey there, Wednesday Adams. You writing poetry about self-mutilation? Look in the bag. Trust me, I'm a doctor.
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4: When marketing people get bored, they stick it to us. Now they don't want us to breathe the air. Say it's got negative ions in it. What the hell's a negative ion? I never seen one. Yeah, and if I did, I'd go, whew, don't want to breathe that. They want us to buy the ionic breeze. It gives you fresh air. Open a window. Well, Bill, then the negative ions will get in. Put up a screen. Hell, if I can figure it out, ain't that hard. Here comes a negative ion screen. Ding, doesn't get in. Have you seen that ad for the ionic breeze? Don't you love that? If you buy the ionic breeze right now, we'll give you the bathroom ionic breeze for free. Shouldn't that be the one you're trying to sell me? That's where all the negative ions hang out in my house. Nobody's ever walked into my living room and said, ooh-wee. Somebody take a dump in here? I was on an airplane 2 weeks ago. I sat next to a guy who wore a personal ionic breeze hanging around his neck. I swear to God. This little personal fan going, I wanted to slap the snot out of him. But you can't do that, you know. So I just farted and pointed my air jet at him.

0: see, they feel sorry. 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Oh, watch the gay guys get quiet again. Princess Diana. I hated her. What a whiner. If you don't know when the good times are coming, you're an idiot. She had everything. I'm not happy. I'm not happy. Princess Diana, tall, thin, gorgeous, rich, two normal children, a husband who didn't want to sleep with her. I'm not happy. I'm not happy. She had a crown. She had a damn crown. You don't know what I'm talking about. She had a crown. Just think, if you had a crown, you could go back to any class reunion for the rest of your life. And all those sons of bitches who didn't vote for you for student council, when they say to you, how you doing? You say, how am I doing? Check my hat. That's how I'm doing.
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2: Love being back in my city, man. Woo! Oh, I live in L.A. now, man. Them damn police officers, oh, the L.A. police are notorious. They get mad when they gotta chase your ass, right? They don't mind in the car. They don't mind riding in a slow-speed car chase or a high-speed car chase. The car gonna run out of gas or the spike strip's gonna bust the tires or something, right? When you hop out that damn car, let me tell you something, cops get mad. Cops get pissed off. You know why? Because cops got a ton on that belt. Heavy as hell. That's like your ass working in the office, right? You were an accountant or you work in the office, and your ass walking around the damn office with a damn printer on your belt. Damn paper and staplers. Scanner, pants all low, your pants all low. You in Starbucks or somewhere, you in a coffee shop trying to get some lunch just in case some business happened. You know what I mean? I'm glad I got this scanner with me. And God, I brought this damn printer. You look at a cop, right? You look at a cop real good. Look at a cop from head to toe. Look at this. Look at all that stupid. Right? They got a gun. They got a taser, mace, ticket book, whistles, DNA tester, breathalyzer. Got a breathalyzer. Coffee maker on that mother. You hop out that car and start running, the first thing a cop is thinking is, damn, you gonna make me chase his ass with all this on this belt! Coffee spilling. I'm gonna kill your ass! You got a backup cop hanging over here, a backup cop over here. Another dude like this on here, he's hanging over here. Make a left, make a left, make a left. You gotta be in shape to escape two damn cops, right? If you wanna steal, right, have your ass in shape. Your ass gotta be in shape to steal. Get your ass in the gym. Get your wind up. Get your strength up, right? You will frustrate the police officer if he can't catch your ass. Now, this guy's incredible. This guy knew this day was gonna come. He is prepared for our ass. Get your ass in the gym. Steal everything.
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3: 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I'm like, if I drink that, I can refill it for free. I think it should come with a snorkel. 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You won't even have to leave your seat, sir. We'll just pump you with soda till you die of diabetes. You're a good crowd, at least. Some crowds are rough. I did a show once at the Borgata in Baghdad. That was a rough crowd. After the show, some guy was like, oh, I laughed so hard I stabbed my friend. He's like, I nearly shiite my pants. I dropped a curd, I swear. But I did learn an Iraqi knock-knock joke. We could all do it together, you ready? Me neither, but you'll all be doing it at work tomorrow.
4: I'm an adult. I don't know if you guys can tell. I don't do adult things though. I don't know. I don't make shopping lists, grocery lists. I know it's time to get new deodorant when the plastic edges start scraping the inside of my pits. And even then, I don't go to the store. I go to the kitchen, get a knife, scoop it out, spread it like mustard. Zap it real quick. I don't even know how to hang around other dudes. All my friends are girls. I have one guy friend named Rob, and we're in the movie theater. I sit in the chair right next to him. Okay, he goes, I don't want to look gay. Moves two seats down. I'm like, how am I going to hold your hand from here, bro? I'm trying to explain to Rob, the fact that we're two grown men sitting next to each other in a movie theater doesn't make us look gay. The fact that we're watching Eat, Pray, Love makes us look gay. I can't even afford to take women out for dinner. It's way too expensive, ladies. I'll take you out for breakfast, way cheaper. Rich people wine and dine. I juice and seduce, okay? Yeah. We'll go to IHOP. That's how I roll. They got pictures of food on the menu. The problem is I already know what an omelet looks like. I know what a chocolate chip pancake looks like, okay? Anybody here ever been to a Korean restaurant? Yeah, there's no pictures of food on the menu at a Korean restaurant. Just those, no English either, just those Korean symbols. Now I got to order for my date. I'm like, all right, she will take the sideways comb on fire. And what do you recommend? The bubble with feet or the half-finished game of Hangman? So I order the half-finished game of Hangman. Turns out it's chocolate chip pancakes. Who knew? I was at K-Hop. I asked for chopsticks. The guy goes, one? Yes, I would like one chopstick. Yeah, I'm ordering Cheerios. That's what I'm...
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8: And this is kind of ironic, but you know that show, Intervention? I am addicted to that show. I love it. But I don't think I have the intended response that they're looking for. Because when I watch the show, I don't feel sympathy or empathy. I feel jealousy. I watch those people, and I'm like, I want to do that, yes! You know, just taking all kinds of drugs, whatever there is, and they're living in the back of the, you know, grandma's garage, and they're on a mattress, and they're just high all the time. Everybody, somebody else watches their kids, they give them money, they're enabled, and that's how they spend their day, and they're like, suck it! You know, and that's... Yeah, I would love that, because, you know, there's a free intervention coming right around the corner. There's a free intervention, then they get... Then everybody goes, woo-hoo, we love you, and they send them off, and they get cleaned up, and then they get to spend the rest of their lives going... Yeah, those were some pretty crazy times. And they'll have that part in the show where they'll go, at age 22, Mary became addicted to painkillers. And my response will be, that's right, I have Vicodin. Oh, that's the best, that is the best way to watch Intervention. Them like it in. Oh, this is terrible. They're taking our painkillers away. What kind of awful show is this? Ugh. And I've made no secret of my drug use and drinking over my lifetime. I'd hold your woos because this is going to become a cautionary tale of sorts. Yeah, you might want to hang on to that feeling. But I mean, decades of just taking any drug. Yeah, okay, great. Unless you're a dealer, it's not going to turn out good. I mean, just taking any... I could already be on three things and somebody, you know, I don't know, some stranger. I'm in a weird house somewhere out in the woods, you know, and a guy named Wolf with no last name and a Serapa. You know, hey, man, take this. Oh, wait, Wolf, before you go, is it this way or this way? I just need to know for the next 6 hours. Is it this way? Oh, good. This is going to work out. Great. Whatever, and I drink, and da, da, da. And the reason I'm telling you this is just to underscore the next two things I'm telling you. And one is just sort of silly, and that is 4 months ago, I got the flu. I was home in New York, and my girlfriend went to the drugstore and got some NyQuil. And so I get the NyQuil, I'm in the kitchen, I'm opening it up, and it's got that little measuring cup, you know, on the top, and I take the plastic off, and I'm pouring the NyQuil into the measuring cap, and she goes, what are you doing? Just chug it. Like, are you out of your mind? Chug it. It's medicine.
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6: Had some people over my house. That's a really hard thing to do. Now, you either relate with this or you don't, but everybody remembers the first time you had, like, people over. Not like in college, but you have people. I don't know how people do it effortlessly. I know my mom growing up, like, she could get ready, get dressed, and still be preparing things as people came in the house and be a host. Not me. I have to be done 5 hours before everybody gets there. I sweat like I have malaria. And once I start sweating, there's no going back. I'm a party Nazi. I want everyone to have fun, but I yell because people, you want them to follow certain orders. You have a party. You know what I'm talking about? You're like, you want everyone to sit down. People don't listen. They don't listen. You go, hey, everybody, we're going to sit down. We're going to eat dinner. Okay. And then I go, my girlfriend goes, they're not sitting down. I go, well, you tell them they're not listening to me. So I go, we're eating. And somebody before everyone's sitting down starts eating. I'm like, fight for everybody, you pig! And these are people I love, but I just don't like the way they eat. Some people show up an hour early to a party. I was having a party an hour early. They go, what can we do to help? Leave. I'm not being cute either. Go drive around the neighborhood. I haven't even showered yet. It was everybody bring something party. You know where everybody brings something? Hey, let me ask you a question. If I'm wrong, I've been wrong before. It's no big deal. When everybody brings something, you ever bring something party, it means bring it made, right? Yes. Right. Thank you. The guy with the bag of potatoes and the butter. If that's the mashed potatoes, we're not having mashed potatoes.
7: Steve Martin.
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0: 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You're at the boarding house as diamonds just go.
1: This is such a hard chord.
0: Oh, sure, I could make the easy chord. I could do this one. I don't know, this has more meaning to me, I guess. Actually, to make the full chord, you have to play part of it with your nose for the bass. That enables you to make the reach down here with the little finger. But you know, I see people going to college for 14 years.

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1: Our parents still live in St. Louis.
3: They still live there. First of all, our mom, she's got her stuff too.
4: Oh, yeah.
3: She is like, we're grown men, okay? I'm 31. We're both 31. I'm married. And yet our mom still has the power of passive-aggressive guilt over the two of us.
4: She can get us to do stuff without actually asking us to do it.
3: We figured it out. If our mom was a comic book villain, she'd be the worst villain ever, the Almighty Guiltor.
4: Almighty Guiltor.
3: Literally, like, people would be cowering
4: and
3: in her
4: cursing
3: presence.
4: Her, like,
3: damn you, Guiltor! Can't feel my legs!
4: Damn you!
3: I feel the need to get my Uncle Ricky a birthday card. Damn you!
4: She's in the corner. Well, he's your only uncle. Suddenly, I must shovel the driveway again.
3: Damn you!
4: Well, if you want your father to slip.
3: How do you do it?
4: Amazing that she gets it. Here's a story that illustrates it. I had to get a new car because I was driving around a crappy car. I had a 1993 Nissan Altima.
3: Hello, ladies.
4: How you doing?
3: There you are.
4: Awful. Awful. Here, to illustrate, we were driving along in L.A. and I hit a pothole and my right front hubcap just flew off.
3: And we looked at each other and we were like, just let it go, dude. It's
4: let it go home to its mom.
3: Yeah, it's more ghetto fabulous now.
4: It's
3: really worth more right now.
4: It is a fabulous vehicle.
3: At this point, and so we're trying to figure out, it took months and months of research online, Edmunds.com. Finally, I decided on the Volkswagen Jetta, right? Zippy, peppy, not too flashy, not too expensive. I called my mom. I said, Mom, I'm getting the Jetta.
4: And she put the kibosh on it.
3: Yes. She didn't say don't get it. She's like, you can get it. Go ahead.
4: I'm just not going to ride in it.
3: What? You're not going to ride? Why?
4: Right. Why? She's like, because it was made by Nazis.
3: There we okay. go. There we go. Nazi craftsmanship,
4: Nazi
3: I believe was her word.
4: All right. We're like, all right, well, we'll go down to the second
3: I
4: car
3: I want
4: on
3: you
4: the
3: to
4: list.
3: Ride in my car.
4: All
3: so
4: right,
3: fine.
4: How about the PT Cruiser from Chrysler?
3: She's like, I'm not riding in that because Chrysler's owned by Daimler Corp, which also owns Mercedes.
4: They're worse. They're sneaky Nazis.
3: Sneaky Nazis.
4: And plus, it's got Christ in the name. Why don't you just get a crucifix for your hood ornament, Mr.
3: That?
4: Smarty?
3: Why don't you bleed from the hands while you drive your stigmata mobile, huh?
4: Damn you, Guiltor!
3: She's done it again!
4: No.
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6: Cell phones? I used to mock the hell out of people that had cell phones with them all the time. Now, I think they're the best invention ever. My phone is everything. It's my phone, it's my voicemail, it's my clock. I don't have to worry about time changes anymore. It's an automatic, baby, in my phone. It's my camera, it's my flashlight sometimes late at night. It's my damn memory. I used to have to remember people's phone numbers in my little noggin. Now, I don't know anybody's number. It's in my phone. If we're friends and I lose my phone, that's it. We're done, okay? I don't know you. Until you call me, our relationship is over. And not only that, you gotta call me twice, because first time, I don't recognize your number. Whoop, voicemail for you. And some of these features I don't want on my phone. I don't want voice dialing where I say somebody's name and it calls their number for me. What if I'm talking about somebody? And then Siri calls them for me, and now they hear the whole conversation. Oh, I had the weird thing happen. I was driving down here, right? I look down, it's caller ID, it's my sister on the phone. So I pick up, I'm like, hey, Jennifer, what's up? And it's her, but it's not her, you know what I mean? It's just like heavy breathing her. Yeah, she's like, whatever, you know? Right, I know, so I hang up and throw up in my mouth immediately. I'm like, oh God, she accidentally hit her phone while she's having sex with her husband, ugh, right? So I'm looking for like a Flying J to pull over and shower or something, you know? Right, yeah, whatever, they have showered, you know? And then it occurs to me, wait a minute, maybe she's been stabbed, right? And then that was like her last-ditch effort to get some help, crawling to her phone. And then I hung up on her? What kind of brother am I? So right now I got to call back. It's awkward. Believe me, the whole time the phone's ringing, I'm just like, please, please let my sister have been stabbed.
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4: Wonderful to be down here in the land of 10,000 lakes. You guys are pumped up because you're clapping because you had so much to do with that. Each one of you planted a lake. I mean, come on, really 10,000? I was looking from an airplane. There's like 10. There's no way there's... Maybe. It depends on your definition of a lake. Maybe you guys are just really liberal about that. Oh, yeah, man. That's just a swimming pool. That's a lake right there. It's a man-made lake. And there's my contact lens container. That's two lakes. Pretty good. Easily get her up to 10,000. Is it weird being a twin city? Do you sometimes know exactly what the other city's thinking? I can feel like St. Paul, I can feel they're thinking, it's cold. You're right. Unbelievable. It's unbelievable. Oh yeah, it's cold, man. It's the coldest I've ever seen. I'm from the San Francisco Bay Area, which I don't know if you've been out there, but it's a nice place. Yeah. And it's also a real liberal pocket of the country. I mean, it's very open-minded and tolerant, not unlike Minnesota. And it's wonderful to be from a place that is so open-minded, such as San Francisco or Minnesota. But when you're that open-minded and tolerant, you sometimes forget what a bunch of a-holes live in the rest of the country. Like, I was in a real conservative area just outside of Chicago recently, and this guy's like, oh, hey, Hodge. You're from San Francisco. Are you in favor of gay marriage? I was like, well, I'd like to get to know you a little bit better first. I don't know whatever happened to buying a guy a smoothie and seeing what happens. That's how we do it back home. And so I make that joke to kind of ease the tension because I don't want to get in an argument or even let alone a fight. But then I tell the guy how I really feel. It's not a moral issue, it's a tolerance issue, and you just try accepting others. If someone's not hurting someone, let them do what they want. That's what America's all about. And just open your heart, man, and accept that people are gay. Thousands, probably millions of people are gay. And until we find a cure...
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5: Ron White.
2: I'll tell you the biggest difference between Texas and California. In Texas, we have the death penalty, and we use it. That's right. If you come to Texas and kill somebody, we will kill you back. That's our policy. We're trying to send a message to the rest of America, and the message is go somewhere else and kill people. I was watching a case on court TV when I was out there. I got so mad steam was shooting out of my ears. This guy's convicted of a triple homicide. This guy kills a grandmother, a mother, and a granddaughter without provocation. A crime so heinous, I can't even fit it in my head. He's sentenced to death by a jury of his peers, and right before it comes time to carry out the sentence, a group of people on his behalf, stand up and they go, "We can't kill him. He's too crazy to know we're killing him." And what the hell are we arguing about? If he don't know the difference and it makes me feel better. How do you know he's crazy? That's what I want to know. Of course he's crazy. Killed three people, you know? This is what they said. He rolls his turds into little balls and eats crayons. I'm like, you got to quit putting all crazy people in one group, damn it. You got to separate them up a little bit. You know what I mean? What does that crazy person do? Oh, he rolls his turds into little balls and eats crayons. Fine, I'll feed him for the rest of his life. What does that crazy person do? Oh, he kills productive members of our society. Well, he should have rolled his turds into little balls and ate crayons. Because the penalty is much less severe. We're trying to pass a bill right now through the Texas legislature that'll speed up the process of execution in heinous crimes where there's more than three credible eyewitnesses. If more than three people saw you do what you did, you don't sit on death row for 15 years, Jack. You go straight to the front of the line. Other states are trying to abolish the death penalty. My state's putting in an express lane.
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6: Do they have the ice cream man around here? They have Mr. Softy ice cream? Remember when the ice cream man used to come to town when you was little? And no matter what you was doing, you would stop and lose your mind? There's something about the ice cream truck that make kids lose it. And they can hear that from 10 blocks away. They don't hear their mother calling them, but they hear that ice cream truck. And no matter what was going on, the ice cream man came and stopped. You be getting some marbles, you hear. Ice cream! Ice cream! The ice cream man is coming! The ice cream man is coming! Mom! Mom! Throw down some money! The ice cream man is coming! Then your mother come to the window and be throwing change. She's saying, "Get your father toasted almond bar, and get your brother ice it, and get yourself vanilla cone, and bring back my change." And you run down the street, top speed, chasing the ice cream truck, going, "Ice cream!" Ice cream man always drove extra block, though. And I know he's seen us, but I think he just be in the car with his friends saying, "Watch me make how fast I make these mother run." You be behind him doing 50, going, "Ice cream!" He stopped, you be all went out of wind, saying, Ice cream man, can I have this? I want this over here, and a toast on by my father, and give me this ice over here, and vanilla cone. Thank you, ice cream man. Thank you, ice cream man. Thank you. And you get your ice cream. I get my ice cream. I remember I get my ice cream, and I didn't eat it. I sang for a little while, you know. You know how kids are, having fun.
7: I have some ice cream. And I'm gonna eat it all. I'm gonna eat it all.
6: The ice cream be running all down your arm.
7: Ice cream, I'm going to eat up my ice cream.
6: No, it'd be one kid on the side didn't get no ice cream, and kids don't care. They go,
7: "You don't have no ice cream. You didn't get none. Cause you are on the welfare. You can't afford it.
5: other kids join in. You can't afford it, you can't afford it. And his father is an alcoholic. He wants some ice cream. He wants to eat some of my ice cream, but wanna lick? Psych. You want some ice cream? You want some ice cream? I'm going to eat all of my ice cream. You cannot have some. You can't. You dropped your ice cream.
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8: Todd Barry.
9: I saw an interview with a Victoria's Secret designer. This guy said Victoria's Secret has actually toned down their designs because of September 11th. He said it like it made perfect sense. I just can't believe there's a woman trying to seduce her boyfriend. The guy's like, whoa, honey. Have you not read a paper lately? Why don't you go in the next room? Tone it down. Come back here and we will have sex. For America. I had the stomach flu recently. I did. Went to the doctor, he gave me the best treatment ever. He goes, Todd, stomach flu, go home, rest. Drink Gatorade. I love Gatorade. And I never have a legitimate reason to drink it. I called my friend up all excited. I said, hey, the doctor told me to drink Gatorade. My friend's like, I don't know, you should probably drink water instead. This put me in an awkward position. Because now I had to call my doctor up and go, hey, doc, I know you went to Harvard Medical School for 28 years. And you told me to drink Gatorade? Well, I was just talking to my friend TJ. He's an intern at VH1. He told me to drink water, Doc. Doc, why are you crying? And then I heard a gunshot. What a fool I am. I'm not surprised even me.
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10: I was walking in Central Park and I was particularly hungover and very hungry, and I saw an elderly man feeding pigeons a bread, but the bread seemed to be of a very high quality, maybe a challah of some sort. And I was just still drunk enough and just hungry enough that I thought to myself, what would he do if I went over there and pretended to be a pigeon? Would he feed me a little bit of bread? You know, and you can't, you have to really get down. You gotta really get into it. You know, you can't just be like, hey, give me some bread. So I went over there and I got down and I pretended to be a pigeon. And the guy looked over at me and he looked angry and then he looked disappointed and then he looked sad and then he threw me a piece of bread. And I caught it in my mouth. I felt awesome. I turned to the other pigeons. I was like, what now? You know? But as I was eating the bread and walking away, because I, you know, you don't have to keep pretending to be a pigeon. Once you get the bread, you're just like, later, bro, you know? You don't say that because you'd sound like an idiot, but I definitely didn't say that. But like, what was going through his mind? Because when he bought that bread, he made a tacit agreement with himself that he was like, I'm buying this bread for pigeons, and pigeons will be the only people that will eat this bread. And then he sees me come over and be like, whoo! I think he, you know, he looks over, he's like, well, that's certainly not a pigeon at all. I'm not going to feed him any bread. Then he looked disappointed. Then he looked sad. And I think those last two thoughts might have been, oh, well, he definitely thinks he's a pigeon. And sadly, I do not want to be the person to tell him that he is not a pigeon. Because you don't want to be that guy, you know? You don't want to be like, hey man, I'm not feeding you any bread because you're not a pigeon. And then you just have me like, what? What? What? Are you serious? Oh no! No!
8: Daniel Tosh.
10: You ever watch The Price is Right and secretly hope once, just once, when the old lady's spinning the wheel, that she gets caught underneath and it snaps her back right in half? And a pool of blood comes around and it lands on a dollar. Bob pees himself laughing. Oh, holy cow, I can't believe it. Always wanted this to happen. Oh. Get up, you have a bonus spin. Take the bonus spin seriously. The greens are worth $5,000. Don't go up there trying to show your friends at home how strong you are. One rotation, that's your best odds. That'll get you to the showcase showdown with a little money in your pocket. It's going to slow your heart rate down. You're going to bid more effectively. You want to pass on that first showdown, right? Carpet, couch, queer, you don't need it. The second one's got the wave runner. Money doesn't buy happiness. That phrase should end with just kidding. You live in this country, wrong answer. Money buys happiness. Buys a wave runner. You ever seen a sad person on a wave runner? Have you? Try to frown on a wave runner. Those things are awesome. Money buys happiness. You ever seen a homeless person skip? They don't. They're not allowed. I once saw a homeless person start to skip, bottle hit him right in the head. He forgot the rules. He'll remember next time. Yeah, I threw it. I don't care. Why is he happier than me? He shouldn't be. I'm rich. Spiritually. You ever hear girls say that? I'm not religious, but I'm spiritual. I like to reply, I'm not honest, but you're interesting. Huh? Let's have cider and talk about your crazy cats.
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8: My mother still smokes. She smokes the really long Virginia Slims. And she wears a fur coat in the winter. My mom is older, you gotta remember. At that age, between the fur coat and the cigarettes, like if you looked at my mother, like you're just waiting for her to yell out, "Get those puppies!" I don't know if you've ever hung out with anyone wearing a fur coat, but it's very uncomfortable for everybody. Because people will make comments. People don't like that anymore. So, you know, you add that to each other, and it's like we were in front of a restaurant. My mom's having a cigarette, and a woman walks past and goes, "Excuse me, miss, do you know how many minks had to die so you could have that coat?" And my mother blows out a cigarette butt. She's like, "It was one big one, and he committed suicide." They just made it illegal now to smoke cigarettes at the beaches in New York State. Smoking a cigarette at the beach. For anyone who's ever smoked, you know, smoking at the beach. Does it get any better? Sitting in that chair, right in the sand. It's like you're actually in the ashtray. And the one thing a smoker hates the most is to see all their empty cigarette butts next to them. When you're at the beach, you just bury them, right? After you smoke, you bury it. You're like, "I'm not even a smoker. I'm not even a smoker." I still always bring a pack of smokes with me whenever I fly, actually on the plane, just in case you get hijacked and Al-Qaeda lets you smoke. Again, if you've ever smoked, you will realize the irony of this. Can you imagine being hijacked and then they come on the mic and they're like, "We have hijacked the plane, but we will allow you to smoke." And you're checking your pockets. You gotta be kidding me.
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12: A couple of things occurred to me recently that I want to share with you. It's weird the way sometimes little things will just fester on your cerebellum and just scratch at you, right? I think for the last few years, this has really bothered me. What is it about a bookstore that makes people think they can just lay on the ground? I walk in, there's a 42-year-old guy on his tummy reading Stephen King's The Stand. Get up, this is America. We used to make steel in this country. You're embarrassing us. You ever walk around the bookstore, play a little game I invented called Sorry, Kicked You in the Face? Seriously, get up. This is really wrong. What is it about an automobile dealership? They think a giant inflatable gorilla makes me want to buy a car. What kind of impulse buy? Who needs that? Who's driving by down the highway and goes, "Silverback, I need a Honda"? That's... I totally... I would like to walk into a dealership someday. I've always dreamed about going in there with just a wad of cash because I hate the way they try to sell you with that fake rant like they're your best buddy. I always dreamed about going in there, just taking a bunch of cash, just, you know, putting it down on the desk. "I'm ready to buy right now. You don't have to sell me." When the guy finally looks at me, "Yeah, great. What do you want? What can I get you?" I'm going to be like, "Wrap that balloon up, baby. That thing's That simian's mine now.
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11: I like watching golf on TV, and I read recently, this is true, NBC Sports, on their golf telecast, they got caught putting in bird noises for ambiance. Birds aren't even there. And a bird lover called him on it because he was hearing a bird that was not indigenous to where the tournament was being held. Wow. Can you imagine being the guy who had to field that phone call? Yeah, sports department. Yeah, hi. Listen, does this sound right to you? No, that don't. I don't know what you're talking about. Yeah, apparently you don't. Yeah, I guess I'm supposed to believe the blue-breasted whippoorwillow has decided to alter its annual migratory route to enjoy a little golf. What? Maybe for that region you should try. Okay. I get it. I got one. You have to admire that guy. You have to admire him. You're not going to slip a chirp past him. What the hell was that? Please tell me I did not just hear that. Please, please tell me this is not happening to me today. I wish he would have handled it differently. I wish instead of calling, he would have snuck in there late at night and pulled out that bird tape, you know, and stuck in another animal track. No one would even know till it's going out live. Ernie Els is looking at about a 10-foot putt here. This is a downhill putt. It's gonna break a little bit to his left.
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0: Hey, the internet changed everything, man. It certainly changed the way people don't buy music, you know. The record industry is on its ear, man, because what they manufacture became easier to steal than it is to buy. And that's just a fact of nature these days, and they'll figure it out. But I used to sell millions of comedy albums, and now it's hard to sell them because it's just so easy to rip it off. You know, just click, click, out of my IRA into your iPod. When I was a kid, you had to get a ride to Sears, which is a building. You had to find the record department on your own. Then you had to cram a 12-inch by 12-inch album down your shorts. Then you had to sponge.

0: let them figure it out. That sucks. My mother was Catholic. I would have taken a little bit of Catholic man love or whatever, just have a direction to start from. It's not religion that we fear. It's hypocrisy, right? That's what bums us out. Like Ted Haggard, who was speaking out against homosexuality in the name of the Bible or whatever, is an abomination, he said. It's an abomination. And then he was having sex with dudes. Sex with dudes. And Larry King busted him. And that's when the hypocrisy got deep, because Larry King goes, "Are you a homosexual?" And he goes, "Actually, I'm a heterosexual with complications." I was like, wow, is complications the new euphemism? Because my grandfather died of complications during heart surgery. What kind of hospital was he in? Exactly. Well, he coded. We had to give him mouth-to-mouth. One thing led to another. You know your grandfather's a very attractive man. There were complications. I'm not a homosexual. It doesn't scare me. Homosexuality doesn't scare me like it does some people, okay? And some people are scared by it, some aren't. I'm certain that I'm not a homosexual, but I'm not afraid of it. Are you certain you're a straight guy? Are you a straight guy? Okay, and you're certain? Certain. Okay, that's good. No, I'm certain. Here's why I'm certain. Maybe you can identify with this. When I was 7 years old, my friend Robert Rotar and I, and my other friend Mike, found Playboys. And then Mike, he goes, you know what we ought to do like my sister and her boyfriend, we should lay on each other. And we're like, okay, cool, because we're seven. So we're like, why not? So we laid on each other. Only Mike didn't, in his defense. Mike had seen it before, so he had to direct our little gay porn. He was like our Spielberg. He was like, I think they move around a lot more than that. Okay, I'm moving, but I don't like it. Do you like it?
1: I don't like it either.
0: Should we move more or less?
1: I don't know. How much to move, exactly.
0: So we didn't like it. And we put on our pants and we went and played. And we never thought another thing about that. So that's how I know I'm that certain that I'm not a homosexual. Because I have been to the mountaintop. And I did not like the view. I am that certain. Are you that certain? Did you do that? No, you didn't.
1: Okay.
0: Well, don't do it now. Don't lay on a seven-year-old boy now.
1: Whoa.
0: I don't think I'm a late bloomer is going to cut it in court there, buddy.
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4: My cousin Darwish actually got into a little bit of a tiff with Kanye. And, you know, Darwish is like 18 years old, so he just started listening to music. And he would always IM me about new bands he'd heard of or whatever. And one time he's like, "Aziz, have you ever heard of Kanye West? That song Amazing? It's amazing." And he's like, "Are there any other good rappers I should listen to?" I was like, "Oh, you ever listen to any Wu-Tang Clan?" He's like, "No, but I've heard of him. He raps a lot about karate, right?" And I was like, "Not exactly." And so I copied that conversation and emailed it to Kanye. And he responded back right away. He goes, "Wow, new fans, yay! More people that don't hate me." That's how his emails sound to me. And then a little bit later, I get another IM for Darwish. He's like, "Aziz, that Kanye song, Flashing Lights, that's a ripoff of a Neo track. Kanye stole that beat." And I was like, "Really?" He's like, "Yeah. What's Kanye's email?" I was like, "You're really gonna email him?" And he goes, "I don't know, it's pretty messed up." And so I was like, "I'll email him for you." And so I send that conversation to him. I was like, "Darwish is accusing you of jacking beats, homie." And then he responds back right away. He goes, "No, that song came out afterwards." And I showed that to Darwish, and you know, Darwish apologized, and you know, I just pasted all his conversations on my website. And then the next day, I went on Kanye's blog, and I saw this. Kanye West versus Darwish. That's my cousin Darwish. So I called up Darwish, and I'm like, "Hey, Darwish, have you been on Kanye's website before?" He's like, "No, he's got a website?" Keep in mind, Darwish is not like the hugest Kanye West fan right now. And I was like, "Have you been on his website?" He's like, "No." I was like, "Go on there right now." And he goes on there, and he goes, "What? I gotta go change my Facebook status. Click."
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3: George Carlin.
5: My dog does number five. That's three ones and a two. Your dog does that, right? Dogs do a lot of number ones, man. They really do. They hold that and they spread it out all over town.

0: they know if they do one all at once, you take them right up the house again, man. They save one. Little ear. Little ear. They can do 20, 25 number ones. And, I told my little girl, you know, that our dog did number five. I said, hey, Bogey did number five, you know, three ones and a two. Ah, she thought that was great. She kept running back for an hour, man, telling me different combinations, right? Hey, did 21, 10 twos and a one.
1: Like a lot of people do Facebook, or I used to. You want to be my friend? Confirm, confirm, confirm, and then I figure out who the hell you are. So, a couple of years ago, on my wall, people started posting, remember when you were weird and read all the time? Remember all that weird reading you used to do in high school and junior? It's like, remember there's no statute of limitations on forever? Unfriend, block? Because, here's the thing, I read almost anything. Fiction, nonfiction, literature, crap. I read it all. And in junior high, I don't read horror. That's the only thing I don't read. Don't read horror because it is scary. Congratulations, horror writers. You've already won. I'm not fighting that fight. Okay. But in junior high, I used to read a lot of romance novels, and that's what they were making fun of me all about my wall. But here's something I'm willing to admit to you. I still read some romance novels. It's still happening. Occasionally read a romance novel. Yeah, there's some silence. Hey, guys. Let me tell you something. People get on stage all over the world. Comics do, and they talk about their love of porn and drugs, and audiences are like, interesting, interesting, fascinating. I get up. I admit that I occasionally read some poorly written prose, and there is some judgment. I am not sustaining the romance industry by myself up here, folks. It's not me. I do not make $1 billion a year just to spend on books. So, and it's no different than your creepy porn addiction. I will say that right now. I do not watch porn because I was born 1 million years old. And every time I've tried to watch porn, I end up yelling at the television, you should call your mom. Just call her. She would love to hear from you. Just call her. It's very hard to get off on that.
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4: It's interesting. Isn't it interesting that two drugs that are illegal, alcohol and cigarettes, two drugs that do absolutely nothing for you whatsoever, and drugs that grow naturally upon this planet, drugs that open your eyes up, those drugs are against the law. Wow. Coincidence? I don't know. I'm sure their motives are pure. But, isn't that great? Mushrooms grow on cow turds. I love that. I think that's why you giggle the first hour. It's growing cow turds! Heaven is in a cow's butt! I know where heaven is. Where? In a cow's ass! Oh my God. Lift me up out of this illusion, Lord. Heal my perception that I may know only reality and only you.
5: Stuff like that.
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4: You're a moron. They are sacred. Go to nature. Wants to be on the black dragon tripping. I would be puking, man, about 50 yards with each hurdle of the black dragon. Possessed dragon.
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7: Thing they try to do late at night on TV is, they always ask you, are you tired of? They always have to sell a new product by crapping on the old product. Are you tired of old-fashioned mops? All right, shut up. Nobody's tired of old-fashioned mops. Who's walking around? I can't take these mops anymore. What's going on with our society today? Look at these mops. They're archaic, honey. They try to talk you into it. Are you tired of old-fashioned mops? No? Yeah, but come on, think about it. Could you, like, you could leave them or take them, right? Yeah. Yeah, but is a mop your favorite thing on a stick? No, a hot dog is. Are you tired? Always trying to make you tired of it, you know? They have this other thing. It's for a thing you plug into the wall and it keeps bugs out of your house. Probably happens through a high-pitched sound. That's not good enough. Are you tired of exterminators coming into your house? Spraying poison on your children and food. If you're younger and you go to your guidance counselor and you go, you know what, I don't know what I want to do the rest of my life for a living. Why don't you tell me what you like to do? Then I could tell you what profession does that. You can? Yeah. What do you like to do? I like to spray poison in babies' faces. Oh, you should be an exterminator. That's what they do. Yeah, they come into your house. They go, hey, is that your baby? You go, yeah. They go, psh. Oh, my God, you sprayed poison in my baby's face. Yeah, that's how we get rid of bugs, lady. Don't be stupid.
3: I think we're done having kids. My wife has now decided she would like a Pomeranian, which... Look, I don't know a lot about the breed. I do know that it's not a good noise. I told her I don't want to get one, and she was like, fine, but if you die, I'm going to get a Pomeranian. It's like, wow. Okay, fine, because if you die, I'm going to get a girlfriend. I guess we grieve differently, men and women. Have fun with your little rat dog. I got people to meet. I'm going with the eHarmony. They look good. I don't know. That's how people meet, is online. I'm sure many of you, eHarmonyMatch.com, LastChance.org is good. Please, for the love of God, somebody just touch it.net. There's a lot of good places. I actually, I don't trust eHarmony, mostly just because of the TV commercials. Just, they're too happy. It's some sort of weird Amway pyramid scheme. Every commercial, our first kiss was magic. We just knew we were soulmates. Like, did you? Shut up. My wife and I, we have a great relationship. We do. But we didn't start off like that. We were 20 when we started going out. We hooked up at a party because I was drunk and she was high. I'm not saying I'm proud of it. I'm just saying that's probably a different commercial. Our first kiss was magic too. She had cotton mouth, and I tasted like Boone's Farm. We were just gonna screw around and still see other people. Then when no one else wanted to see us, we just knew.
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9: Jim Gaffigan.
10: I had a bed day today. You ever hang out in bed all day? Anyone else do heroin? No. That's not funny. Those bed days are the best. People rarely volunteer that information. Sorry I'm late. I didn't get out of bed till 5 p.m.
11: Oh, were you sick?
10: Nah, I was in heaven. Just fantasizing about being in a coma. Breakfast in bed. Breakfast in bed, that is a fantasy. Because it gives you the option of going back to sleep when you're done. Well, it'd be rude to eat and run. Should stick around and see if there's lunch in bed. Have a nice bed. I don't believe in making the bed, though. My wife's always like, why don't you ever make the bed? For the same reason I don't tie my shoes after I take them off. Doesn't make sense. Yeah. I'm not putting this thing in storage. Hell, I'm hoping to come back in a couple hours, and I would like it open, because when our bed's made, it's covered in 40 pillows, like we're stockpiling ammo for the global pillow fight. I asked my wife, I'm like, what's the deal with all these pillows? They're for decoration. How often are you giving a tour of our bedroom? And has anyone ever been impressed by pillows? Like someone's gonna leave your bedroom? I didn't know they were doing that well. They got like 40, 50 pillows on that bed. They're rolling it down.
11: Pillow jokes, really? Is that what he's doing? I didn't know it was gonna be so edgy.
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12: I got dog bones, I got dogs. I got two dogs, I got a pregnant dog. I have a golden retriever, we have two of them. Oh, you have a golden retriever? Yeah, great. Small world. So, the dogs were mating, and I didn't know. My little girl, I have a six-year-old, she comes in and goes, "Daddy, the dogs are stuck together. Go to your room." First, the first thing I do is I want to make sure I got, you know, a fresh battery in the video camera. And I go outside, and they're not humping. They're stuck together, ass to ass. And they're looking at me like, "Help. Are you going to do something about this?" So my neighbor comes over and he goes, "Wow, if they're stuck together, that means they're definitely pregnant." That, you know. So I never had puppies before. So a few weeks later, I called the vet at PetSmart and I said, "How do I know if my dog's pregnant?" And the guy goes, "It takes about, you know, 62 to 65 days before you have the puppies. Do you remember what day they did it?" "Yeah, dear diary." This vet said, "You got to start taking her rectal temperature every day." And I said, "Yeah, right. Here's where you start earning your money. I'm never sticking a thermometer up my dog's ass. Ever again."
8: Robin Williams.
9: It is the thing about your religions. Your fundamentalists basically take the word to be the word. It cannot be interpreted. It is not a metaphor. Like I said, what about Genesis? In the beginning, let there be light. Could it be a metaphor for the Big Bang, the creation of the universe in that instant?
13: No, God just went click.
9: I do believe there's miracles in the Bible. I'm talking about Moses and Pharaoh, yes. That time Moses said, "Let my people go! Why can't you?" And Pharaoh went, "In your dreams." And Moses went, "All right, Mr. Big Shot." Called to God, going, "God, hello, I need a big thing." And frogs fell from the sky. Maybe they fell from the sky, or maybe it was just a lot of Jews with catapults going, "Now!" And thank God it was the Egyptians and not the French, because the French would be going, "Oh, lunch! Why should we let you go? You're great caterers. I like these people, eh?" But I thought, wait a minute, maybe that's what we should drop on Afghanistan. Not bombs, food, but frogs, lizards, hamsters, gerbils. And if you want people out of caves, a couple of New York rats. Oh, one New York rat is better than any cruise missile. It's just like, "Hi, how you doing? How you doing?" Oh, rage. But back to the Pharaoh. It took more. It took boils. And even then the Pharaoh's going, "I'm pissed, but I'm not letting you go." Finally, firstborn dies. That's it. Jews out. And the Jews are going, "All right, everybody. Manish Tananoi, we're leaving. Don't wait for the bread to rise. Just take the crackers. We're traveling people. We don't want sand in there. Let's go." Traveling through the desert, you get the Ten Commandments. Those will be adjusted as we go along. Then they get to the sea, and then they're going, "What now, Mr. David Copperfield?" And Moses goes, "Shah, Shah," calls to God, "God, hello, another one." The seas part, and even the most doubting Jew is going, "You're very good." "All right, everybody, let's go. Don't eat the shellfish. I'll tell you why later. Let's go." "Where are we going?" "To Jerusalem, the promised land, and later to Miami. Let's go." There was another miracle. The night Mary said to Joe, "Joe, I'm pregnant." And Joe went, "Holy Mother of God." And she went, "Yeah." "Oh, Jesus Christ. Joe, that's a great name. What are you talking about, Mary? Wait a minute here. You're a virgin." "Uh-huh. And I gotta haul your ass all the way to Bethlehem? How did this happen?" "It's immaculate. It better be immaculate, Mary." I'm sorry I turned Joseph into Ralph Cramden, but it seemed necessary.
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14: My father was a doctor, which means I was a hypochondriac. How else are you going to get their attention? When you grow up with a dad who's a doctor, you have access to other doctors. I was at college, I was a sophomore in college, and somewhere about a month or so before Christmas break, I decided that I had MS. So I started calling my father, I'm like, "Dad, I have MS. And he's like, "You don't have MS." I'm like, "How do you know? How do you know? You haven't examined me? I don't know how you would know that." He goes, "I know you don't have MS." He goes, "What are your symptoms?" I'm like, "I don't know, my hands are tingly." So you don't have MS. Are you drinking coffee? I'm like, I drink coffee. It's probably coffee. He's like, no, I have MS. And then, okay. So I, he hangs up. And then like a couple weeks later, I'm like, I call him up. I'm like, I have MS. I'm still have MS. He's like, you don't have MS. And then that ends that conversation. Then like a week before, like, or maybe, yeah, a week before, I call him up and I'm like, Dad, I have prostate cancer. I have prostate cancer. He goes, how do you know? It's like, I don't know. It hurts down by my balls and stuff. And like, I think I have prostate cancer. It kind of hurts on my butt cheeks and stuff. And he's like, you don't have prostate cancer. I'm like, I do. And then I called him every day for a week. Just like, I have prostate cancer. I have prostate cancer. It's like, you're too young for prostate cancer. I know I have it. So I get off the plane when I go home. It's like 6 or 7 at night. And my father says, we're going to Bob Rosen's house to get you examined. This is a urologist friend of his. So he's taking me to a man's house to be examined for prostate cancer. So he picks me up at the airport. He's like, no, we're going now. I'm like, I don't think that's, why can't I just go to his office? No, you have prostate cancer. We're going to go now. So we drive to this guy's house who he doesn't know we're coming. So we walk up to the door. My father knocks on the door and Bob literally is like, he shows up, he's got a napkin, he's wiping his mouth. I see his family's at the dinner table. My father goes, my son thinks he has prostate cancer. Can you take a look? And Bob's like, I don't know. What do you mean? He's well, come on in. And then he goes back to the table. He puts a napkin down. And then he walks me and my father into his bedroom. And we're all standing there. I'm like, this in any other situation would be illegal. Whatever's happening, whatever's about to happen, this is bad. And thank God Bob says, you know what? You should probably come to the office. I don't think this is the place to do this. And my father's like, are you sure? Is that all right with you, kid? I'm like, yeah, it's probably better. All right. With my father watching, nonetheless.
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15: I do like nostalgia. Sometimes it's a bit much. I saw a poster advertising the four following bands on one mega bill. It was Everclear, Sugar Ray, Marcy's Playground, and the Gin Blossoms. But I looked at that poster. I'm like, this is the perfect concert for me because I too haven't been happy since 1997. Here's something that needs to end, please. All these sad-ass action stars trying to make one last go-round of it. Is that not the worst, right? Bruce Willis does not need to make another Die Hard. Bruce Willis needs to make a movie called Die Quietly, where he shuffles off into the woods and never returns again. Because here's the thing, the worst thing about it, like, there's always a scene in these movies where like Sylvester Stallone or the silly putty with Bell's palsy playing Sylvester Stallone is just beating up a bunch of like 27-year-olds and then looks at the camera and goes, looks like I still get it. Yes, you can still beat up actors that were paid to be beaten up. That is not a talent. That's like if I was with a prostitute and I was like, so I guess you still love me. Here's the best. Oh my God, the Hulk Hogan sex tape, you guys. You guys see the Hulk Hogan sex tape? Yeah. Ooh. My favorite part of the Hulk Hogan sex tape, he spends about a minute in it trying to open up the condom wrapper because he's just like all of us. And the whole time I'm thinking to myself, man, I bet Hulk Hogan wishes condom wrappers were made out of yellow t-shirts. It's okay if you didn't get that joke. It just means you have no real connection with your father. That's all.
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4: Here's the thing. I like kids. I really like kids. It's not the kids I'm afraid of. I'm afraid of becoming a mommy. All right? A mommy. Not a mother, by the way. Mothers are cool. Mothers are what my generation had, right? Mothers let you eat a few pot brownies at the pool party when you're nine. Mothers discipline you in foreign languages, right? Like, my mom would yell at me and she'd be like, Now, did that feel scary to you, ma'am? It should, because it translates in Hungarian to, I'm gonna hit your head so hard. Now that's effective parenting. You get results. Sure, I had anxiety attacks when I was nine. Yes, I became a cutter. But you don't get those. You don't get those results from a timeout. That's all I'm saying. Love kids, hate mommies. Don't like the mommies. You know who I'm talking about. When your friends, all my friends have kids now, and that's all they want to talk about is the baby. You want to talk about the baby. Can't go 5 minutes without talking about the baby. Otherwise, they start, you know, spontaneously lactating and getting the DTs. It's boring. Can't we talk about something interesting? Let's talk about me, bitch. Me. Therapy is expensive. They always want to tell you a super funny story about something their kid did. Yeah, really funny. All right, listen. Whenever somebody tells you they got a really funny story about something their kid did, you're about to hear the unfunniest story of your life. You wouldn't believe it. Skylar went into the kitchen and he just fell asleep right there on the floor. I do that too. Every night after a box of wine. Yeah.
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6: I'll tell you, folks, we got a real problem with guns in this country. We have people snapping almost twice, three, four, five times a year, right? People just snap. They can't take it anymore. They snap. They go into McDonald's and kill 15 people. Huh? I mean, what's going on down at the post office? Every 6 months, some guy gets fired, comes back, and kills all his coworkers. If I worked at the post office as a supervisor, I wouldn't lay anybody off the next 25 years. I just walk around going, Hanrahan, what are you doing? Nothing. Well, keep it up. You're doing a great job. Jesus. I'll tell you. And I am sick and tired of New York taking the blame in this country for the crime problem. You know, whenever you read a fact chart, it always says Detroit leads the world in rape and murder and everything else, but New York takes the blame. New York's a cesspool. It's a cesspool of filth and crime. We're moving. Hey, I just moved here 4 years ago, and I'm not leaving because this is the most exciting place in the world to live. Oh, yeah. Yeah, there are so many ways to die in New York City. Come on. Race riots, drive-by shootings, subway crashes, construction cranes collapsing on the sidewalks, manhole covers blowing up, and asbestos shooting into the sky. We had a subway crash here a couple years ago. 5 people died. The next day they found out the driver was drunk and hooked on crack. Folks, this makes Disneyland look like a bike ride, doesn't it? Your driver today is Edward. He's drunk and hooked on crack. The man sitting next to you has a loaded 9mm. Good luck, folks. Honey, get the camera out. This is going to be great. Yeah. I love living in New York, man. And people who live in New York, we wear that fact like a badge right on our sleeve because we know that fact impresses everybody. I was in Vietnam. So what? I live in New York.
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7: Well, I went over to Maycomb over on Crenshaw, and they had a sale on nylon stockings, you know, and I was getting my old lady a few pair. I was passing by, and the women were grabbing and screaming and pushing and knocking, getting to this counter, taking these stockings off at this small price. And I tried to get close so I could get me some for my old lady, but I couldn't get near there. So I just bent my head down and rushed in like Big Daddy Lipscomb. And one lady said, "Why don't you act like a gentleman?" I said, "Hell, I've been standing back there 15 minutes acting like a gentleman. I'm acting like a lady now." And you know, the store was going out of business over on Central. Just show you what kind of means people can use, you know, when they get ready to split. They really don't care about nothing. This store was going out of business, and they had a sign on there saying, "Nothing sold on credit, and damn little been sold for cash." And the guy was calling on the phone over in the Watkins, and he put his dime in and kept dialing, He couldn't get nobody. And finally, the operator came to. He said, "Operator, what's the matter with you? You crazy?" She said, "I'm sorry, sir. We do not have that information." And the guy came from down south. You know, when they had the big uprising down home, a lot of people moved out here to California like for an escape. And this guy had never seen pajamas. He met a nice girl just before Christmas. She bought him some pajamas for Christmas. And he said, "What's these?" She said, "You wear these at night." He said, "Well, I won't be able to use them because I don't go nowhere at night but to bed."
2: 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You've come to the right place. 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
9: My new thing now is I skate. I'm skating. I skate. Ice skate. Put on clothes in the winter and go on ice. Because people wake me up at 6 in the morning saying they're bored. Can you imagine? So the sun's not even up. And there's a little face saying, "I'm bored." If a roommate did that, you'd punch him right in the face. Well, now you got something to do. Go ice that down. But society doesn't let you punch little girls in the face, so I get up. Now we're living their lives for them. We're on top of them. We're taking their tests for them. We're planning their play dates. We're in their life all the time. And it's failing them. It's failing them. Kids are showing up in college. There's reports of kids showing up depressed because they don't know how to do anything. Anything. They're just like, "My bed isn't made again today. Why is this happening? I used to wake up, my bed would be made, and there'd be Mickey Mouse pancakes. Now nothing." We're failing them. All their test scores globally are in the toilet. In the toilet. We kicked ass when we were little. You know why? Our parents didn't care. "I'm going to school, you go to work, we'll meet here at dinner. Don't screw up." And we got our little book bags and we head out of the house like little business people. And we got stuff done. You had meetings at your lockers, you bought Cliff Notes off the black market, you forged signatures if you had to, and we were number one in the world. Number one. It's arrogance. It's arrogance of the parents to think you're so important. You're not that important. It's easy to make a kid. It's really easy. And then your job really is, when they're little, stop them from waddling into traffic, electricity, or a weird uncle. That's it. That is it. Other than that, get out of their way. All the best people on the planet didn't even have their parents around. Steve Jobs was an orphan. Albert Einstein left home when he was 15. Abraham Lincoln, when he was 6 years old, cooked and ate both his parents. Yeah, little known fact, but it's true. Wasn't in the movie, but it happened. That's why he was 60 feet tall. Human bone marrow.
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8: I am just turning into my dad. I really am. I actually said this out loud the other day. I said, you know what? Sports is way over commercialized, but it is. You know, right? Yeah. New York soccer team is just named the Red Bulls. We're just naming teams after products now. Pretty soon it's going to be like, hey, you going to that Q-tips game? No, I'm going to hang home and watch the Diet Cokes and the Kleenex. Those Kleenex blow. I love going to the ballpark, man. I love Major League Baseball. I love spending the day at the ballpark. I hadn't been to the ballpark in a while. Apparently, I was there, and beers were $12 each. I was there. Yeah, I couldn't believe it. I was there with three buddies, and, you know, I ordered. I said, you know, give me the largest beer. And I'm talking to my buddies, and the guy came back, and he was like, it's $12, please. And I'm like, for all of us? And he's like, no, you got the extra supersize. And I'm like, really? 12 bucks? Better be strapped to my seat when I get back with two funnels that I'm just hitting the entire game. Are you kidding me? So then we're leaving the ballpark. I'm driving and a cop pulls us over and he's like, license and registration. And I'm like, here you go, officer. He's like, where are you coming from? I was like, ah, we were at the baseball park. He's like, have you been drinking? And I was like, I had like $24 worth of beer. He was like, you can go. I had two of those.
10: I say it once again, what you scared to say. When I talked about the kids, you know, it ain't no bad thing. Though sometimes you want to say, you ugly son of a bitch. But it's not right. It's not appropriate to say, you stupid mother you. You little kids, you be saying when your relatives, your niece and nephew come over, you be like, my sister ain't doing a damn thing with this kid. See, that's why I'm opening up a daycare center. When I retire from comedy, I'm opening up to prove to you that I'm trustworthy. I will your kid up. You ain't got to fill out no application. The first 3 months free. You don't need no hidden videos around the house to see what the f*** going on. Because when you come to pick your kid up, I'm going to look you in the eye and tell you what the f*** is going on. When you come to pick your kid up and he got a knot on the corner of his head, and you say, what happened to my son? I'm going to tell you, I took a hammer and slapped the f*** out of him. Chuck it on my damn couch. Sit your punk ass down. No, I'm not tired. North Carolina, I'm gonna tell you, stuff you gotta pray for me. See, it ain't that you what you say is how you say it. It's jokes, it's fun, but it's also the truth. In the back of your mind, you be wanting to say this sometime. See, my mama chase her, my daughter 22 years old. She's away from home for 5 years. Ain't nobody been in the house but me and my wife. 25 years, man. Beautiful thing. I ain't sending for no applause. I'm trying to tell you a story. Me and my wife been in the house walking around naked eating and everything. Get broke, I know who the f*** did it, you know. Now I got three new people in my damn house. I got my sister. See, we family. North Carolina, we family. I'm going to talk to you. We family. I got my sisters cheering. Living with me now. I'm about to go crazy like a mother around here, you know. See, my sister on drugs. I ain't ashamed to tell you. Some of your family members f***ed up too around here. I ain't ashamed to tell you. But my brother called me, North Carolina. My brother said, he said, Matt, you got to come home, man. The court going to separate the kids. I said, no, you know, I can't have that. I can't have that. I said, I'm going to be there. Now, mind y'all, North Carolina, I know him, but I don't know him. You know what I'm talking about? I know the kids, but I don't know these mother. You know? 2, 4, and 6. Ooh, come help me babysit these mother. I get there. I'm in court. The judge said the Mac family. I stood up. I said, yes, Your Honor. I'm part of the Mac family. He said, we're going to separate the kids. I said, Your Honor, you mean separate like divide? He said, very good, Mr. Mack, very good. I said, you know what? I said, Yon, I can't allow that. I said, my brother and I, we're going to split custody. That motherfucker turned his back on me. Like, he didn't say yeah, pump some of my bitch. See, you know, Cain killed Abel, you know what I mean? I said, Your Honor, I'm going to take the kid for 6 months, and my brother going to take the kid for 6 months. This punk, get up and walk the f*** out. I ain't seen him since. If I ever see him, I'm going to f*** him up on sight. I'm going to bust his head to the white meat. I'll slap all over. Y'all going to read about it. Whenever I see this motherfucker, it's going to be a misunderstanding. There's going to be some furniture moving around this motherfucker. I said, Yon, I take the kid. Now I got these three. Leave the f***ing on my damn nerve. Y'all got to pray for me. And that two-year-old, she the mother. She the ringleader. This have not been here before. She a shepherd for the devil. She worked for the devil. And the four-year-old, my sister was really getting high with her because she don't talk. She don't say f***. All she do is look at your ass like this here. I told her ass the other day, I said, let me tell you something. If a fire break out, you better have a whistle or a horn or something. Because you're going to be a burner up motherfucker with me. I ain't got time for no deaf mute. Talk! Holler! No, I'm telling you, like, then the six-year-old. No, I don't need you. No, no six-year-old walk all like this here. All the damn time. Quit crying. Just a push-up or something. I came in the house the other day, man, at 1:30 in the morning. The two-year-old gonna send the faggot downstairs for some milk and cookies. I'm going upstairs. He coming down. He gonna walk past me like I'm a visitor. I said, where you going? He said, to get some milk and cookies. He said it so funny, I wanted to hear it again. I said, get some what? He said, some milk and cookies. I told him, I said, man, it's too damn late for some damn cookies and milk, man. Take your punk ass upstairs and get some rest. That's how I talk to him. That time out. I ain't got time for these badass kids. These kids will kill you. They gonna kill me. I'm gonna kill them. I can see y'all reading Jet and Ebony right now. I can keep talking. It's a shame how Bernie up those damn kids. I can't get no rest. They walk around the house 3-4 o'clock in the morning. Got their finger under my nose, seeing if I'm breathing, all that kind of. Rocking all the damn time. I ain't no psychologist. Then this other man gonna sit up there. She gonna go upstairs. The two-year-old, I heard the two-year-old say, where the cookies is? He gonna tell her, him downstairs. Who the f*** is him? Like I ain't got no name or something. Him downstairs. The two-year-old said, well, I go get this myself. She gonna walk her little bow-legged ass down there. I'm standing in the corner. I watch her get a little step ladder. She gonna go on, open the refrigerator. I said, what the f*** you doing? She looked at me, I'm gonna get some milk and cook. I said, didn't I tell your punk-ass boy he couldn't have no damn cookie? Now I'm telling your short ass he can't have no damn milk cookie. Get your punk ass up there before you get f***ed up around here. Oh, she gonna look at me like I'm short, you know. No, no, can I? Everybody in this room know what that look mean. That look mean you wanna do something to me. So I backed up. And I told her, bust a move.
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12: Affleck sucks! Affleck sucks? Do you really think I'm Gilbert Gottfried? I'm not Gilbert Gottfried. I can truly, when he got fired, this happened today. When he got fired, I gotta tell you, I go, maybe they'll call. I spent the afternoon walking around the house quacking. Affleck! Affleck!
13: Affleck!
12: No, I gotta make it my own. Affleck! There you go. Yeah, I'll put a spin on it. Snappity-doo! So this is a true story. Now, I know know I'm not a piece of ass by any stretch of the imagination. I really don't. And I haven't done stand-up in a while, but I was on the road. This is a true story. This drunk young girl came up to me after a show, and she's like, she was flirting with me. She goes, if you came home with me right now, that's not really flirting, actually. That's that's the Hail Mary pass, isn't it? Like, I'm like, what is she trying to say? What's the subtext here? And the point was, I was supposed to get all horny, like, ooh, right? But I'm 48. I'm like, all night? Jesus, that sounds terrible. Just me? Really? Like, she would have gotten further with me if she said, I will cuddle and then make you a low-sodium breakfast.
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15: I think you can tell by looking at me. I know of what I speak. I am rather down. I am fairly street. I am what one would call a hep cat. And I've noticed trends in gangsta fashion. And it's not gangster, it's gangsta. If inner city youth want to speak like Thurston Howell III, I will honor that wish. Why, hello, we are gangsters. The latest trend that I've noticed in gangsta fashion is the knit woolen ski cap. It's actually been around so long it's been ripped off by lame white kids. But for a while there, it was strictly a gang thing. And you'd see kids in L.A. walking around, 14 and 15-year-old kids. I wouldn't go near them. Big woolen ski cap pulled down over their eyes, walking around. Middle of summer. It's 98 degrees. I'm in my car naked with the air conditioning on. I'm still hot. This on the sidewalk with a wool cap and a parka. And he wonders why he's angry at the world. How about a nice pair of breathable cotton slacks? If we could get J. Crew catalogs to our inner city youth, we can break the back of this crime problem. Jobs, education, it's a question of fabric.
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17: What's wrong with Miley? 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
16: 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I'm 52 years old. 52. Stop, don't. Do not. That is very rude. When somebody says the reason, you go, oh, 52 is still alive. Look at you walking around. I'm a member of the AARP. I don't want to be. They just make you a member. You turn 50, you are in. I'm like, no thanks. I don't want to be there. Like, yeah, you're in. Come on. Actually, it starts when you're 49 and a half. You come out in the mornings and you see on your driveway little tennis ball marks. They've been there during the night.
17: Soon. One of us.
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3: I used to have a job. I used to work at Red Lobster. I used to work at Red Lobster and on Queens Boulevard. I served you. Good. I was a dishwasher. Used to scrape shrimp in the garbage cans and then load up the dishwasher, man. And that was my real job. I never got a raise. I never got a promotion. They kept me in the back. And that's what they do at restaurants. They put the ugliest people in the back. So if you don't like the people in the front, you don't want to see the people in the back. And that was my real job. I wasn't working my way through school. I wasn't working my way and telling jokes. That was my life. 1989, I was scraping shrimp, okay? And people go, Chris, how'd you end up like that? How did that happen to you? Minimum wage job? I'll tell you exactly how that happened to me. I dropped out of school in the 10th grade. Dropped out in the 10th grade, which is the dumbest thing you could ever do. You know why? Because when you drop out in the 10th grade, you really might as well have dropped out in the second grade. Why? Because you qualified for the exact same job. Matter of fact, the person that dropped out in the second grade is more qualified because they have 8 years of work experience. Yeah, man. Used to scrape those shrimp, man. It's to kill me. But I'll tell you this right now. Now I have a career. I've been blessed with a career. So if you got a career, thank God. If you got a job, I hope you get a career one day. That's right. Because when you got a career, there ain't enough time in the day. There ain't enough time. When you got a career, you look at your watch, time just flies. Like, damn, whoa, it's 5:35. Damn, I got to come in early tomorrow and work on my project. Because there ain't enough time when you got a career. When you got a job, there's too much time. That's right. You look at your watch like, 9:08. You don't even trust the time when you got a job. You're like, what time you got? 9:15? Whoever got the latest time is the right time. He got the right time. You ever play the time game with yourself at work? You ever play the time game where you go, I'm not gonna look at my watch for 2 hours. That's right, I'm gonna sit here and scrape these shrimp. Scrape, scrape, scrape, scrape, scrape, scrape, scrape, scrape, scrape, scrape, scrape, scrape, scrape, scrape, scrape, scrape, scrape, scrape, scrape, scrape, scrape, scrape. Okay, 1 hour's passed. Maybe I should look and feel good. Nah, I'm gonna wait a whole nother hour. Scrape, scrape, scrape, scrape, scrape, scrape, scrape, scrape, scrape, scrape, scrape, scrape, scrape, scrape, scrape, scrape, scrape, scrape, scrape, scrape, scrape, scrape, scrape, scrape, scrape, 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scrape.
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4: My mom's new thing to make me mad is to call me a princess. And I hate that. I think that's one of the most derogatory things that you could say to a woman over the age of roughly 12. It made me so mad that I Googled it, did a little research, and guess what? Not a princess. I'm not a princess, and I'll tell you why. Princesses have a lot of things that I don't have. For example, things. Princesses also have self-esteem, don't they? Everybody knows at least one princess. You don't see him running around going, someday my prince will come. And when he does, I hope he likes me because I haven't been to counseling in a while and I've gained some weight. I don't know. Maybe he'll like Tammy better. But you know what? That's fine because Tammy's a nice girl. I mean, if he likes her and she likes him, they should just live happily ever after. That's totally fine because you know what I'm going to do is I'm going to go to counseling and I'm going to improve myself and become a better person. So that way when I find Mr. Right, I'm ready for him, you know, because they say there's that Mr. Right, that one guy out there that's meant for you, but you're never going to find him until you've done all the work that you can do on yourself to be your ultimate you, because that's what he's going to love is you, not your baggage. So yeah, I'm going to go to counseling. A lot, right? And if there is one person that's meant for you, then I know my luck and my prince is probably the heir to the kingdom of crazy, in which case I don't want to go to

0: counseling, right? Because I want to be just as messed up and neurotic as he needs me to be. Because if not, what happens is you meet and you fall in love. And I don't care who you are, even if it's your soulmate, every relationship has problems. And then guess where you have to go? That's right, counseling. And you know what? I've already done a whole lifetime of counseling. I'm not doing two lifetimes of counseling for anybody. So you know what? Never mind. Where's my vodka?
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3: I graduated and I needed a job, right? I didn't have no gig. And so I looked in the want ads, right? I can't even believe I'm saying this in 2013. Telling a group of young people that I looked in the want ads for a job. I might as well just go, you know, I was walking through downtown Babylonia. So the ad said, pizza delivery, must have own car with / insurance, right? I pulls up in front of the Chicken Delight, and there's an ancient weathered plastic chicken on top of the roof, right? Wearing a chef's hat. And it's holding a platter of chicken. As if it had given birth to its own progeny, raised them, and then cut them into pieces and fried them, and was now serving them for your delectation. Tastes were different then. So, I goes in the door, bling bling, and I meets the boss, right, Lonnie. And Lonnie's waiting for me there. He's wearing a wife beater, he's got a gold chain, he's got a wife beater, he's got a Fu Manchu, a tank top, if you will. Wife beater, so much more illustrative. Although he had no wife, I think he would have. My presumption was that if you're gonna wear a wife beater, it's on your mind. So this is our interview. Lonnie goes, "Proops, you got a car?" And I'm like, "Yeah, man. I got a car. I got a Chevy Vega with a hatchback. But dude, it's totally tricked. I took out the A-track and put in a cassette deck so I didn't have to wait for the A-track to flip over." Because A-tracks were like that. It'd be like, "Skyrockets." Afternoon, right? It took forever. It took forever for it to change over. So, he goes, "All right, you start at 4. I'm like, "What? That was the interview?" He goes, "You got insurance?" I'm like, "Yeah." He goes, "If a cop stop you, don't say you work here." I'm like, "That sounds easy." I knew that Lonnie thought I was a fruit because I had gigantic 70s rock and roll hair, right? I had hair like, no one will remember this, Ian Hunter from Mott the Hoople. I had giant Ian Hunter hair, right? And like little shades, right? I had Annie Hall glasses and a V-neck long sleeve t-shirt and a giant mushroom belt buckle that said, "Eat me" on it. The 70s were so on. And oh yeah, unsafe sex, indoor smoking. Oh yeah, oblivion drinking. The 70s were on. And by the way, we were all thin, okay? Hello, America, you giant heifers. Maybe they should let people smoke indoors again. Keeps the weight off. So,
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4: I'd like to take a look at the news. First of all, the headlines. 21 killed in 21 gun salute. Off-duty policeman shot by on-duty criminal. And a man with a power saw has been hit by a fallen tree. Police fired over the heads of rioters today. However, they killed 200 people living on the second floor. A physician in Florida claims that he is treating a 107-year-old woman who is pregnant. He claims that because of her advanced age, she will have a grown-up. A man has barricaded himself inside of his house. However, he is not armed and no one is paying any attention to him. A Milwaukee man has been arrested for attempting to use food stamps to mail a watermelon. The Food and Drug Administration has announced that saliva causes stomach cancer. However, only when swallowed in small amounts over a long period of time. Here are the results of the latest Gallup poll. It seems that 48% of the people were not home. 32% of the people made believe they weren't home. And 20% of the people have no front door. 71 people suffered numerous gunshot wounds in the feet today as two armed midgets ran amok in a downtown bar. Patrons of the tavern claim that the two entered riding horseyback, and the trouble started when the one on the bottom began to get drunk. In addition to the foot wounds, extensive damage to the baseboards and electrical outlets was also reported. Out at the lake in City Park today, police arrested a one-armed man who was bothering the other boaters by continuously rowing in a circle. A dog exploded on a busy downtown street corner. No one was killed, however, 20 people were overcome by fur. Police also estimate that somewhere between 100 and 150 fleas also lost their lives in the blast. To kind of wind up the news tonight, a team of medical scientists announced today that they have discovered a cure for apathy. However, they claim no one has shown the slightest bit of interest in that.
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6: Next week, I'm going to have an MRI to find out whether or not I have claustrophobia. In school, they told me practice makes perfect, and they told me nobody's perfect, so then I stopped practicing. Here's some of my answers to some everyday questions. Excuse me, sir, do you know what time it is? No, I'm not from around here. Excuse me, do you know where the train station is? Probably near the tracks. Sometimes when I'm over someone's house and no one's in the kitchen, I like to write things on that to-do list they have on the refrigerator. Memorize distances to all other planets. Adopt baby, then sell on black market. You ever notice when a house burns down, the only thing left standing is the fireplace and the chimney? How's that for evidence? I bought a new camera. It's very advanced. You don't even need it. Why are the pictures square if the lens is round? I bought a new phone. The first thing I did was push redial. Started having a nervous breakdown. Phone was twitching like this. I don't have this information. I bought an iPod. It can either hold 5,000 songs or one telephone message from my mother. They say you're not supposed to put metal in a microwave oven. They're right. Missing a wall in my kitchen. Today I was talking to myself. I was very polite and cordial, but I could tell I was lying. You know, if heat rises, heaven might be hotter than hell.
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7: TV we watch, like we watch stuff, it's all invading other people's lives. Hoarders is a popular show. We watch a show about people with messy houses. They are the most selfish, hateable people on the planet. Yeah, I just had a quick night, I don't think. My thing, me. I can't clean up Epstein Barr, fibromyalgia, me. Ugh. And don't you hate when the therapist coddled them? Now, why do you think you've been saving bottle caps since 1982? Because my mother yelled at me, Every Hoarders episode should start with them going to the mall and end with them going home saying, why are there fire trucks in front of my house? Then you make them stand there and watch their house burn, and whatever they can run in and grab, they can keep. Because they never hoard anything good. You've never seen a hoarder saving anything that you valued. Like, I don't know what to do with all these signed Mickey Mantle baseballs. It's always utter garbage. Like, I don't know what I should do with this box of doilies that mother knitted. You can stand on it and hang yourself. That's my suggestion. Self-centered goose egg. But we're a nosy country, and I understand that television shows where they're voluntarily allowing you in their house is a bit different than the TSA forcing you into a search. But I'm only talking about our overall view of privacy. Like the Dog Whisperer. I like that show. I didn't want to like that show. But look what that show is. We watch a show to see if people's poorly behaved pets behave a little better by the end of the episode. Can you imagine 10 years ago if somebody suggested that to you, you would have spit in their face. Well, I can't get up past the commercial. I got to see if the Labradoodle quits barking. And I think we all watch it secretly hoping for a mauling. Like, you want to see that one time where Caesar goes into a St. Bernard and you just hear like, ah, and the camera points up and then the dog runs by with a severed mocha-colored hand with a watch on it.
1: 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I Heart Comedy.
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5: I'd like to invite my friend Leo onto the stage to help me with something. Some of my jokes, I think there's a visual component to them that would be lost on the CD without maybe some accompanying description. So Leo will describe the parts of the joke that are essential to know about that you can't see if you're just listening to this. So let's try a couple. I got a haircut for the CD recording last week. I got a haircut before I came out here. And I went into the salon in New York and I said, can I get a trim? But it must have come out, gay beetle, please.
8: Dimitri looks like a gay beetle. At the very least, like a bisexual George.
5: The straw is a great invention because you can drink without using your wrist. The straw is your friend until you lose eye contact with the straw. Then he will betray you and make you look like an idiot.
8: Through the art of mime, Dimitri made it look like he was struggling with the straw, which caused us to emotionally connect to the joke.
5: I have to pull the straw aside and be like, what the hell do you think you're doing? The last time I checked, you were right by my mouth. What are you doing on the other side of the glass? I don't need you. You're a luxury. The ice is even worse. When there's liquid in there, yeah, it's fine. It's like a pool party. Hey, we're keeping everything cool. I'm talking about when I get to the bottom and it's just me and the ice. And I'm like, okay, just one of you. Come on. Just want something to chew on. Come on. And the ice is like, hold. Hold. Everybody, now! I have to pull out my lighter and be like, who's the ice now, bitch? Looks like we're just a liquid. That's called a physical change. But you wouldn't know anything about that, would you? Because you're just a temperature and a shape. That sounds like something you'd say about an ex. Oh man, she was just a temperature and a shape. Temperature cold, shape ugly.
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7: I like walking around my house naked. Anybody else? Ooh, I recommend it. It's liberating. Makes you feel like a zoo animal prowling around. It's awesome. It only gets awkward when you're doing something normal, like vacuuming, and someone walks in on you, you're like, oh, crap. Clothes got sucked under. I don't know what to say. But it was really effective when I was younger because my sisters would bring home their idiot boyfriends, and I know how to protect them. They're older. I got to step up, so I just roll out in the skin suit. What's up, fellas? What's happening? How you doing? Demanding eye contact and a rigorous handshake, pulling them in real close. What's up, buddy? Why are you shaking? Lick him on the face? Never see that dude again. Can't handle a nude brother. Can't be in my family, right? What happens come Thanksgiving? I'm drunk, only wearing a turkey leg. Let's wrestle. Just to see the look on a cop's face, I wish there was actually get-out-of-jail-free cards. Wouldn't that be great? You're drunk, you're driving, you're naked, you got a monocle in your eye, you crash into a cop car, you get out, he gets out, you're going to jail, pull out your card, shut your face, run away, ha-ha. About the five-second rule when it comes to food hitting the ground? You guys know what I'm talking about? Yeah. I say that last week, girl goes, 10-second rule, I'm like, yeah, let it marinate, let it get in there. Do we honestly think bacteria buys into that rule? Like a chicken wing hits the ground, a bacteria in his butt is like, hold on here, fellas, hold on. This isn't Nam, there are rules here. One Mississippi. Let me ask you this, go to a bathroom, all the stalls are taken except for the handicap stall. Can you take that stall? Is that cool? Is that kosh? Yeah, that's what I thought. So I go in there and I fall in love with the place. There's all this space, it's awesome. You can put your jacket up on the hook. Oh, fancy. God forbid you really gotta hanker down. There's those real convenient bars there. Had a little Thai food in my tum-tum. But two times, you guys, I walked down, there was a guy in a wheelchair all pissed off. I was like, ah! I'm not a bad guy, but I panic. I'm like, I'm cured! And then run away. Don't do that. Just admit to your folly. God forbid I get the death penalty. For my final meal, I'm gonna request metal scraps and sparklers, yeah. Because if I'm getting electrocuted, I'm putting on a show.
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9: Men can't lie good. Men are the worst liars in the world. Men lie like little children. Men lie. We lie when there's no reason to lie. Just automatic.
10: Oh, well.
9: And you, women know how to drill you. And know what I hate? I hate when she already knows what you did. And now she wanna watch you lie for a while. Excuse me, where were you?
10: What, see,
9: okay, see, first,
10: you think I'm lying, no.
9: All you single men, when y'all want to go somewhere, you just want to go somewhere, you just go, don't you? Yep. You sitting in your house, think I just go to the mall. Just get up and go. Married man got to plan it 2-3 years in advance. Plan his strategy. How you gonna get out the house? Get to the mall, buy some tools, come on back. Takes a year, 2 years sometime to break out. Now your single friends don't understand, you just can't go. So they come by your house and get you in trouble. Cause you said, I'll meet you there. But they stop to pick you up.
10: Come on, man, let's go.
9: Your wife came on point. Excuse me.
10: Where were y'all going? Honey,
9: see,
10: hey. See, Johnson and Bobby, they called me and asked me if I want to go play basketball. I said, I don't know if I really want to go. And
9: they just sort of stopped by, but they figured I was just going to go. I said, you know, I can't just go but ask my wife. We'll be right across the street, you can see her.
10: When it get dark, I come on back.
9: And all you men who think you're gonna run a relationship, don't even lie to yourself. Even if you're dating a woman right now, they change when you get married. They set you up. They let you do stuff when you're single.
10: Go ahead, honey. You want to go out? Go on. Yeah. No, if you want to go out, I'll just stay here. I want to know. Go with your friends. Go have fun. No, I'm okay. Go on. Good.
9: He goes, man, my woman's cool, man. She let me go out.
10: Oh, they're going to change. I used to go out. I'm just waiting for her now. She inside. I just hold her purse so she's going to have to hold it. It's got all my money in it. She keep it for me.
11: I come from a white trash family. I do. My aunt got arrested recently. And now she calls me to bail her out of jail because I guess I'm a non-judgmental family member. But I don't know why people don't realize I'm a comic, so I'm probably going to talk about it. Like, sorry, Aunt Whore, this one's going on the CD. So she calls me up, and I show up, and I bail her out because I want to hear the story. I want to know why she got arrested. Like, I know it happened in the car, so maybe it was a moving violation. You know, the guy was driving, and she was impairing his driving, you know. I didn't know. So I stuck around, I did a little bit of research, and come to find out, let me rephrase that. Anywho, it wasn't a moving violation at all. It had to do with Oklahoma state law regarding oral sex, which I didn't know was enforceable, but damn it, it is, you know. And Oklahoma, they're not the only state that has this law, those crazy Sooners. Oklahoma, Kansas, Texas, and 13 other states all have an oral sex law, and Boo is right. Yeah. Now, I'm not a huge fan of you know what I'm saying? But I like to get the so if I have to to get the hey. Try to put that as tastefully as possible. Should have rephrased that. I'm thinking, though, if 16 states all have an oral sex law, then why was that never an episode of Cops? I must have missed the episode. It's all like, dispatch, please be advised. We need all units to respond. We got a 1069 in progress. As usual, you're in a trailer park. This time you got like a little old car rocking back and forth. The helicopter starts circling. Spotlights blaring. SWAT team surrounds them. Here comes that guy in the megaphone like, excuse me there, ma'am. Drop the wang. Step away from the car. We got shots fired.
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4: Room service is expensive. We all know that. I ordered two tiny boxes of Frosted Flakes, $34. Tony the Tiger was on the box saying, they're expensive. So there's a hotel that I saw that it was built into an old train station. So I asked the lady, I said, does the train still run through here? She goes, no, of course not. But that'd be really cool if it did, because then someone called and said, I need a wake-up call. No, you don't. You will be up at 8, 9, 10, and 11:30. The conductor says, all aboard and wake up. Hey, when I'm on my hotel elevator, I like to pretend like someone else's floor is wrong. Like if someone gets on and presses 3, I'm like, you're on 3? Dude, I don't think I can ride with you. My hotel is haunted. I saw a sheet lying on the floor. Must have been a ghost that had passed out. So I kicked it. I wish all my clothes were made out of blankets. That way if I fell asleep with my clothes on, I'm tucked in.
1: I Heart Comedy.
5: Yo, one time I was talking about British dudes on stage like this. And afterwards in my show, he got so mad. He was, yo, British dudes get mad. He was like, he came up to me. He was like, hey, can I talk to you for a second? I was like, what's up? He was like, first of all, we don't know talk like that. I'm like, that's cool, but then you got to change your voice immediately. That's exactly how I just sounded, you know what I mean?
6: Oh, right, yeah, right, yeah. Good one, yeah. You're never off, huh? You're never off. Even when you're off stage, you're still zinging them, aren't you? Yeah. You got moxie, don't you? Ah. I listened, yeah. I listened to it all, you know, yeah.
5: He threatened me. When British dudes threaten you, you don't know what's going on at all. They speak English, but they just say things. You don't know if it's good or bad or what. They'll just be like, you keep talking to me like that. You keep yapping off at the nanners, we'll see what happens. You keep chomping them clam bits, I'll get the Stoozy boys to roll up on you. I'll leave you off on your main street if your pants around your ankles and a lollipop in your mouth. You're like, yo, is that a party? I don't even know what you mean. Yeah, it's a party, we'll see what happens. I'll come over bright and early and literally do grunt work in your bathroom. You're like, for free? I don't even know what you mean.
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7: One ringy dingy. Is this Mr. Hoover? Mr. Jedgar Hoover? Good. Then I have reached the party to whom I am speaking. Mr. Hoover, this is Miss Tomlin from the telephone company. It is my duty, Mr. Hoover, to discuss with you some of the abuses of your instrument. Yes, it does sound rather un-American, doesn't it? Now then, Mr. Hoover, I have your file here before me. Oh, yes, I'm sure that you have a file on me, too. After all, turnabout is fair play. Yes, it does sound perverted. Now then, Mr. Hoover, I have a delicate problem. I find that you and your agents have indulged in the illegal and unfair practice of wiretapping. Wiretapping. Oh, Mr. Hoover, listening to other people's conversations. Oh, how do I know? From listening to your calls, that's how I know. Oh, no. Mr. Hoover, don't be rude. I'll make a loud noise into my mouthpiece and perhaps deafen you for life. Now, Mr. Hoover, may I ask, do you have a telephone directory handy? Good. Let us turn to page VIII and recite in unison. It is a crime under both federal and state law to use a telephone for annoying or harassing purposes, or to knowingly permit a phone under one's control to be used for such purposes. This includes calls in which the caller remains silent, etc., etc., etc., etc. Oh, you do know the law, Mr. Hoover. Now, Jedgar, listen, is there anybody at your place listening in? Everybody, good. Let's get right to the nitty-gritty. There's absolutely no reason for your people to skulk about, electronically speaking. You can get all the information you need from us. Probably a lot more accurately, too. Good. Good, then we will be in touch. Oh, and Mr. Hoover, before you go, I must tell you how much I admire your vacuum cleaner. Hello? Mr. Hoover? Well, why do you suppose he got so huffy? I was just being complimentary. Everybody knows there's nothing like a Hoover when you're dealing with dirt.
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3: Thank you so much for coming out, spending your hard-earned cash. I know there's been a recession on. Someone told me. Is it still going? I don't know. It really didn't affect me. Just being honest. We can laugh about it now. Come on. I don't understand a recession. It wasn't until last year I found out that you could go into your bank and say, can I withdraw my cash? And they could go, no, we ain't got it. Sorry? No. I've got £50,000 saved.
8: You ain't.
3: Well, where is it?
8: Don't know.
3: Well, have you checked the vault?
8: It's empty.
3: I hope you enjoy the show. This is nearly the end of the UK leg of the tour. Then I'm off to America to finish that off. And then I'm doing the rest of the world. It's going to be the first world comedy tour. And then I'm going to enter Britain's Got Talent. Because that's when the career really... Look at Susan Boyle, if you can. How? Oh. Shocking. Be fair, though. Because usually in the music industry, it's all about image, isn't it? You can't just have a great voice and a great talent. You've got to be young and thin and trendy and pretty. And she's turned all that on its head. Although, I think it's the same powers of image just working in reverse with her. Because I don't think she has got a great voice, actually. I think she's fooled a lot of people. It's sort of like mock opera for people who don't know any better. But I don't think she'd be where she was today if it wasn't for the fact that she looked like such a mong.
8: He said mong.
3: Yeah, he did.
8: Yeah. You can't say mom.
3: You can, it's easy. It's one of the easiest words to say. It's like, mom. And it's like, you just need lips. Even mongs can say it. That's part of the beauty of the word. They don't consider it a prick, I'm sure. But why does he get away with it and no one else can? Ban him from the telly. Good luck.
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9: I've seen murders, right? Why are we more comfortable watching women have sex on TV against their will? Why? Right? We should be open with our sexuality, right? That's why our self-esteem is lowered. Like, how many partners did you have before cowboy shirt here? I love the stall. Try to remember what you told him. That we're forced to lie, right? And it doesn't make sense because guys have high numbers, right? All guys lie up. Women lie down. No woman's ever been in the double digits, ever, right? Ever, right? And it doesn't make sense because you guys are banging chicks. So our number, that guy, yeah, that's who I'm banging. So our numbers are the same, right? But we're forced to lie about it. It perpetuates double standards. So when my fella asked me how many people I had sex with, I told him the truth. I said, I don't know. Yeah. Yes. Yes. Yeah. I was like, sweetie, I have been doling out fun-sized Snickers at Halloween since I was 15. no way of keeping track of all the trick-or-treaters. Yeah. Right? And he got so mad. Sometimes men get mad, right? He was so pissed at me. He was like, you count that on your hands? I was like, yeah. If I were the Hindu goddess Shiva. Spirit fingers.
2: Nate Bargatze.
10: You know where I really want to go visit? Cambodia. That's where I want to go, guys. That's where it's at, man. I mean, you know, I don't know where it's at, but this is where they had. This is a legit tourist attraction that you can do. You can shoot a rocket launcher at a cow. That's one of their options. Yeah, and if you're like, oh, I bet it's too pricey, well, you'd be wrong, all right? It's very reasonably priced. It's $400. That's not that bad of a deal to shoot a rocket launcher at a cow. And if you're like, what if we don't hit it? Is it even worth it? Yeah, it is, all right? They give you $200 back if you don't. No one hits it. Who's going to hit it? Who's going to just nail it on the first try and be like, I do this quite a bit at home. I love how they, like, how on earth would you come up with that price? That's what I always wanted to know there. Like, what were you gauging that off of that you thought 400 sounds good? Like, someone's like 700. They're like, I don't want to get greedy with it. I've been looking around, and you can fist fight a goat for $50 right next to us. So I think 400 is competitive. I think that's a good. That would be an unbelievable way to hunt, though. A rocket launcher, you just shoot at the woods. You get all kinds of stuff. Deer, probably people, I don't know. Like, just shoot in an area. I don't hunt. I'm fine with hunting. I don't care. I think what makes hunting easy is animals can't talk. That helps a lot. You shoot at a deer, you miss. He just runs off. But if you shot at a deer and missed, and then he stood up, it was like, hey, what is wrong with you? Like, why would you do that? What did I do to you? I'm sure the deer's wife would be like, hey, let it go. And he's like, go back inside. Go back inside.
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11: I went to see Kiss at the Garden. And I'm not going to lie, man. I get pretty starstruck most of the time. But my friend knows Gene, and she snuck me backstage to get a photo. And I couldn't talk. Like, I shook hands with all the band members. And I tried to say hello, and my mouth wouldn't work. And I am standing in front of my childhood idols. They're all behind me. And Paul Stanley reached around affectionately for the photo and put his arm on my shoulder. I was so starstruck, I took my stupid head and went, how homoerotic is that? I rested my head on the bicep of a shirtless man in heels and makeup. I swear to God, if he would have kissed my neck, I would have went, Paul. That's the key to a lot of these pictures I get. You just got to be willing to put down your dignity for a couple of minutes. Like a couple of years ago, I go to a dinner every year for an organization in New York called CORE. It's the Congress of Racial Equality. It's a very, very conservative, Republican, black organization. And every year they have a huge dinner with like six people. And one year, Laura Bush was the speaker. So after she's done talking, I walk up to her for a picture, and I get about 2 feet away, and a Secret Service agent sees me, and he goes, you, stop, stop. And I did, because you kind of have to. You can't just barrel right ahead. I'll talk to your supervisor later, bub. And I wasn't mad at him, because let's be honest, in Secret Service school, this is the face they show you. But I was so mad because I was literally this close and I wasn't going to get my photo. Then I had a moment of brilliant inspiration. I said, if she turns and our eyes lock, I am going to pretend I'm retarded. I knew on some level it would hit her maternal instincts and work. God bless me for having balls, because her head turned, our eyes met, and I'm like, can I have a picture? Of course you can. And the Secret Service agent was livid because he saw this whole thing go down. But he couldn't say anything. What was he going to say? Hey, don't take that photo. I saw his face. He's got better DNA than that. I even handed him the camera. Thank you.
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12: So I went to the Phoenix Zoo. That's a good time. Phoenix Zoo is a good time. It's a good time killer because I just don't get to go there a lot. So I went there. It's 111 degrees. I'm the only species out walking around. There's nothing happening. It's a Phoenix parking lot. So I go there and I see the chameleon. That's the first thing I see. And he's in this green cage and he's totally green. And he doesn't have to be. And he doesn't know where he is. But he's green and he's committed and I respect that attitude. He's pumped up about it too. He's like, check this out, dude. I'm totally this green. Look at me. This exact color green. This is a hard shade, too. Check it out, dude. I can't pull it off much longer. It's all sweaty. I'm like, good God, he made me uncomfortable. I go, hey, psst, relax. Mellow out. You're caught. You're in a cage at the zoo. Just kick back and be whatever color is most comfortable. Should have tried that in the jungle. Maybe he'd still be there. Seriously. I'm telling you. And then I want to see the monkeys. So ridiculous. I'm like so happy to be at the zoo and all the animals are pissed. So I go to the monkey cage, which is, you know, like a cement stucco carport to their natural habitat. And I walk up and it's like a gas station. They hear ding ding in the back. You know, they got to come out and do their tricks and they're pissed because they're in the break room. They don't want to deal with it. So they're all kicked back, looking up at the TV monitor and one of them's like, Bob, it's your turn. He's like, no, I know I'm going. So he gets out. He's like, gah, what do you want? And I'm like, hi, monkey. I'm so psyched. Monkey, monkey, popcorn for that monkey. He's like, oh, criminy. So is this all for me? Or do I have to share it with all my monkey friends? Beat it.
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30: 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Like, why aren't they doing ads on TV warning kids about meth? Why is it all about pot all the time? Yeah. I've never been rolling a joint in a trailer and the whole thing explodes. Other than that one time, there was one freaky incident. Freaky incident. Why do we have to?

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2: Normally, I'm not that crabby at the airport, but on my flight there, my armrest would not fold down. Also, it does not bother me, but it really bothered the lady next to me because my clothed leg was touching her clothed leg. She was huffing and puffing. I'm not the thinnest fellow, but I fit in an airplane seat. And I tell you that to let you know she was spilling onto me. Right? So settle down a little bit, because this is not my fault. I'm halfway in the aisle already. And then she starts adjusting to make room. There's no room. The only room you're going to make is cracking the side of the plane, then we all die. Settle down. It's an hour-long flight. Finally, everything calmed down and she ordered a pillow, and I thought, thank God, she's going to sleep. But she didn't. She took that pillow and she shoved it right in between our legs. Like a defense mechanism. You make the worst decisions of all time, stranger danger. Good luck finding the food court when we land.
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4: My wife's all worried. She goes, you're going to have a stroke. You got so much stress. I go, I'm not going to have a stroke. She goes, you need a massage. And I go, I don't want a massage. And she goes, why not? And I go, it's weird. Somebody you don't know rubbing on you. Hell, that's how I end up married. I mean, it worked out. Don't get me wrong. And she goes, well, you need one. I go, well, I don't want one, baby. And she goes, well, I already set you up one. I'm like, why do we even have these conversations? So she takes me to this spa, and they put me in this room, and it was weird. There's, like, pillows all over the floor and this weird Zamfir music playing, and they got water dribbling over rocks. It's supposed to relax you. Just made me have to go pee. I finally got enough nerve to walk out of there, and the door opened. This little 25-year-old blonde girl opens the door, and she goes, are you Mr. Engvall? And I went, no, yeah. She goes, I'm your masseuse. And I go, oh, this ain't going to be good. I go, don't you got some big fat guy with a hairy back to do this? She goes, you'll be fine. I go, I don't think so. So she goes, okay, go ahead and get undressed and get on the bed. And I go, you mean just down to my underwear? And she goes, no, you need to be naked. God, I know you're testing me here. And you need to know, I'm just a C student, okay? So she's holding up the sheet and she goes, okay, lay on your stomach. And I went, oh, thank God. And she starts rubbing my back, which felt great. And then she goes, so what do you like to have done to you? And I went, okay, God, that's enough. Then she starts rubbing my butt. Yeah. And all I could think about is, don't fart. Yeah, you've thought about it, haven't you? Yeah. Because when you're standing up and you got gas, you can kind of clench it in. But when somebody's rubbing your butt cheeks east and west, yeah, you know one of those icky dog farts is going to sneak out. So then she goes, okay, roll over on your back. And I'm like, here it comes. And I'm thinking of anything. I'm thinking of grandma and her panties. My dad scratching himself with a salad fork, you know. So I roll over, everything's fine. Till she takes her hand in the sheet and starts going like this. I'm like, hey, what are you doing? She goes, I'm gonna rub your legs. I go, they're fine. She goes, they seem kind of hard. And I go, you have no idea.
3: Richard Pryor.
5: Anybody here ever had a heart attack? No, mother never admit they had a heart attack, right?
6: No, sir, I never did. I had indigestion one time.
5: That mother's hype. I don't care what nobody

0: tell your ass. That's when you put an emergency call in to God. Please, this is emergency. Can I talk to God?
1: I'll have to put you on hold.
0: And your heart gets mad if it finds out you was going behind his back trying to talk to God.
2: Was you trying to talk to God?
0: No, I wasn't. You was a lying mother. I woke up in the ambulance and I was looking at nothing but white people staring down at me.
2: I said, oh God, I wind up in the wrong heaven. So now I got to listen to Lawrence Welk the rest of my days.
0: But they worked on my ass, man. They saved me, man. You know, they say, though, you can save people. Like, you see them with mouth-to-mouth resuscitation. I don't know. Because if I'm walking down the street and I see a mouth laid out like that, and slobbering hanging out their mouth,
3: they ain't gonna make it.
0: You know what I mean?
3: I say, hey, bro, I don't think you're going to make it. Unless you can get somebody to wipe off your mouth.
0: Because you could be giving somebody mouth to mouth and death ease into your lungs. And death don't get where it go. And it get two for one, that's a good day. Death will take you away and forget it. Unless you John Wayne or somebody can kick death's ass. Right, John Wayne kicked death's ass twice. Right in my head. Cancer, kicked death's ass, open heart surgery. John Wayne just said, get out of here, death.
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5: 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Error. 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And of course the first thing they do is they act shocked that their product broke. Right? They're like, oh, our product broke? Meanwhile, I can hear the phones ringing off the hook in the background. So the guy goes, well, did you drop it? Oh, you mean the thing that sits on the floor? Yeah, I'm walking around from room to room to see if I weigh differently. I weighed so much in the living room, I threw the thing. I kicked it. I got on it, and the floor opened up. We fell to the basement. You got me. I mean, is man really that smart? I mean, as a species, are we that smart? No. It took man thousands and thousands of years to invent the wheel. And then thousands more to put it on luggage. Why the hell did that take so long? We were dragging that around for years. Nobody thought to put a wheel on there? What would make this easier? I don't know. How about a square? Maybe a triangle. And how lazy are we? Our luggage has wheels and there are still bellhops. I see people going into hotels like, you roll it from here. I can't roll it another inch, I swear. Put my wheels on top of your wheels and wheel it out of here. We're so lazy, some people won't even do their own outgoing messages on their voicemail. They have to insert their name. And it always sounds like they're yelling. It's like, you've reached the voicemail box of Orny Adams. Nobody can get it right because we're all nervous. Where's that beep? Beep, Orny Adams. Leave a message for this fool. Wait for the beep. How about these people that are too lazy to leave a voicemail message, right? Oh, you saw my name on caller ID. Why didn't you call me back? I saw your name on caller ID. That's why I didn't pick it up. The message was your chance to plead your case.
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6: Emo Phillips. My brother's upset because the Boy Scouts don't allow gay Scoutmasters. But I could see how, if you're a parent, you'd want a normal man who enjoys camping with children. When you're a parent, you know, if I ever catch my son having gay sex, I will disown him if he's in the passive position. Oh, I'm not raising any receivers. Oh, no. He's gonna be a macho homosexual or no homosexual at all. Call me old-fashioned. Kick his little submissive keister to Key West. Oh, boy. My wife says if we have a son, he can't be circumcised. She said it decreases sexual pleasure for the male. Now, I was circumcised. I shudder to think of the dumber stuff I would have done if I felt any more joyous in my nether regions. You know, that's an old Hebrew custom. That's where they cut part of your thing off and you say goodbye to it forever. You know, that's where they get the word shalong.
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8: I love coming out to clubs and bars on the weekends because nowadays, like, every bar will bust out some crazy drink special, you know? You'll see them advertised. And honestly, most of them are okay. The ones around, they'll be like, bucket of beers or ladies drink free. But then sometimes I'll hear about a drink special that sounds like borderline dangerous. Like, my friend will call me up and be like, man, we gotta go to O'Halligan's tonight. It is nickel shot night. Yeah, I'm pretty sure we'll die if we go to O'Halligan's. Nickel shot night should be illegal. You know what I used to do, San Francisco? I used to blackout drinking every night of the week. That's absolutely true. I used to do that every night. For those of you that don't know what that is, blacking out is when you drink so much that your brain goes to sleep, but your body gets all Eye of the Tiger and soldiers on. I used to do this every night of the week. I'm not proud of that fact, by the way. I'm not proud that I blacked out every night. I'm not proud that I saw the movie The Notebook in the theater. But it happened. I can't change the past. It was a matinee, too. It's pathetic. I'll tell you about blacking out. It was always weird when I would go out for the night with, like, some money and black out and wake up with no money. It was even weirder, though, when I would go out for the night with some money, black out, and wake up with more money. Because that means that I earned money. That means that I traded goods and or services. Which is scary. Scary. But sometimes I'd almost be proud of it, you know? I'd be like, wow, I turned $20 into $100. I am a financial wizard. Like, I would like to give people money advice now, but I don't know how that would go, you know? They would just be like, John, we're looking to get rich quick. I'd be like, well, have you tried mixing daiquiris with Ambien? They're like, does that work? I'm like, it didn't not work.
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9: I'm telling you, black folks, we need to do something. I don't know. It's kind of confusing to me because when you think about it, we dominate in sports and entertainment. Our culture is so rich. You know what I'm saying? We done been through so much as a people, and the white folks still on top, ain't they? They is, but I figured it out. I know what it is. White people know how to have meetings. They are organized. You know how to have meetings. Black folks, we show up late to everything. Shoot, we get a little bit of money. What do? We let our cousins be our accountants. We need to start having meetings like them white folks. Shoot, even think about the government. That's just one big meeting. That's all that is. Congress, a big meeting. That's probably how they got us over here in the first place. Black folks, we was probably over in Africa with our drums celebrating, having a good time. White people got off the boat, looked through the bushes. Meeting! By golly, did you see that? That was amazing. What do they call that? The rhythm? We gotta get us some of that. We can capitalize off of this. Come on, we gotta get organized. Okay, first things first. Mary Ellen, you go out there, because I got this strange feeling they're gonna be easily distracted by white women. When they're not looking, Zechariah, you grab the drums and go straight to the boat. Could see it now. Make music videos, albums. We're still there publishing. We're gonna make millions. Sports was probably the same thing. You know what I mean? They had us over here in the field on the plantation. It's probably out there working out, running back and forth. Master came out, saw us running. Look at them go! Meeting! Jumping G. Willikers, did you see how fast he was running? Imagine if we put some shoes on him. Okay, wait, but we have to have some organization. All right? We need to separate them into two teams. Home Negroes against runaway Negroes. It's gonna be amazing. We'll put a ball in their hand, throw some jerseys on them, swoosh on their shoes. They'll kill for it. We're gonna make millions. Food was probably the same thing. Y'all know black folks. Shoot, they gave us the scraps. Y'all remember? But we just put a little seasoning on it. We know how to make something out of nothing, right? They gave us grain. We made grits. Yeah. Shoot, you know, exactly. White people capitalized off of that. Probably early one Sunday morning. Master was walking past the cabin. What in the world ain't your mama's in there cooking, but we need to box it. While we're at it, grab her uncle too, Ben. He's amazing with the rice.
7: George Carlin.
10: When you make a sandwich at home, do you reach down past the first three or four pieces of bread to go down and get the good bread? It's kind of a self-preservation thing, you know? What you're really saying is, let my family eat the rotten bread. I'll take care of numero uno. And down you go into the loaf. Down looking for the two that you want. A matching pair. And you have to be careful pulling them out so they don't tear. Then when you get them to the top, the upper eight slices fall the other way. I never straighten them out. I think, screw it, let them think a burglar made a sandwich. Not my job, straightening out the bread. Gotta tell me, in the refrigerator, who is it, please, that puts into the refrigerator the half-gallon containers of milk with only that much left in them? I get one of those every time. Hey, here's some milk. God, not enough to drink. Better put that back, huh? I know my responsibility.
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11: Hey, you know what I'm sick of? I'm sick of everybody telling me what TV shows I gotta watch. It's like all people talk about, oh, like Game of Thrones, bro. Oh, yeah, Mad Men. Breaking Bad. My buddy wanted me to watch Battlestar Galactica for years. He bugged me. I avoided it. People still into it. I avoided it. Now it's on Netflix. My buddy kept bugging me, so finally I broke down. I watched one episode of Battlestar Galactica. And it turns out, you guys, I don't give a about space problems. I personally like shows like Hoarders and Teen Mom. Shows that make me feel... Yeah. Shows that make me feel good about me. I watch an episode of Teen Mom and I'm like, you know what, Neil? You made a lot of really good decisions. So I say to my buddy, I go, look, man, I tried watching your show and I didn't like it. And he said, but people always say when they recommend a show and you don't like it, he goes, dude, you got to watch the whole series. Do I? It's 6 seasons long. It's 12 episodes a season. It's an hour long an episode. That's 72 hours of shows. That's a big commitment. Pretty much I can either watch Battlestar Galactica or get like a helicopter pilot's license. It's a long ass step. I gotta say it was way more fun before Netflix and iTunes and DVD because it used to be in the 80s and 90s. If you didn't see a show when it first aired, it was great. So you were off the hook. Someone go, hey Neil, did you see Blossom last night? Nope. And I never will either. Gone with the Wind, my friend. Sure, they'll rerun Blossom in the summer, but on summer nights I ride bikes because I'm 11.
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12: I don't like birds. There's too many birds, isn't there? Do you like birds, buddy? Okay. You better like them. You're sitting in a forest. One's gonna fly out at you any second and peck your eyes out. I don't like them. Too many, huh? Flapping around in the sunset, dropping turds on our cars. Trying to sit there as the sun goes down with your arm around your little lady, huh? Watching that pink sun go into the sea and there's a flock of cedar waxwing pelicans or something going through. Crows everywhere. Do we need crows, people, huh? What the hell's a crow? Dig this. I'm laying in bed the other morning having a nice little sleep. Sunbeam comes through my window, hits me in the face. My little eyes flutter open. I'm laying in bed and all I can hear out in the garden is the merry song of every bird in the bird kingdom. It's like... And then all of a sudden... Chicken corn chowder is that? What the hell is he so pissed off at 6 a.m, man? It's like going to a beautiful opera on a Saturday night. Ave Maria.
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3: So I do shows at colleges sometimes, and when I do a college show, I do an interview with the school paper, and the result could be a horrible article. So I want to share with y'all this article from a gig I did at Eastern Illinois University in Charleston, Illinois. This is all real and in print. A human being wrote this. And then they sent it to a higher ranking human being, an editor, and that person said, yeah, let's go with that. Quick-witted Burris set for laughs. Comedian helps bring diversity to campus. Wait. I'm responsible for bringing diversity to your campus? Because you realize the type of diversity I bring is very temporary. Because I'm leaving as soon as I get my check. The sound sucks. Actually, paper before the show. It was a phone interview, and sometimes when I do phone interviews and a journalist is boring, I just start saying crazy stuff to make it fun for me and make the most out of my time. And she said, what do you talk about in your comedy? I said, I talk about the streets. And she put that in the paper, for real? His performances include comedic jokes related... Wait. Comedic jokes? As opposed to all the other types of jokes that are out there? Am I missing out on a genre of joke? I hate for that to be the reason I don't make it big. Yeah, Hannibal Buress could have been huge, but he focused all his energy on comedic jokes when there was so many other types of jokes out there. He really pigeonholed himself. And I'm some bitter old man comedian. Yeah, these young comedians, they focus on all types of jokes. Esoteric jokes and jokes about hats. We were purists. We only did comedic jokes, these young dudes, man. His performances include comedic jokes related to personal stories, current events, the streets. You know what? I take the blame for that. I said that on the record. I take the blame. His performances, comedic jokes related to personal stories, current events, the streets, and even food, he said. What? Even food? Who else is talking about food in the comedy game right now? Nobody, just Hannibal Buress, that's all. He has cornered that subject matter. He is the Lenny Bruce of grocery store humor. He is so edgy. You should have saw when he was in Dallas, Texas, half the crowd walked out when he did his new bit about lettuce. It was crazy. He was too edgy for that town.
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6: Sometimes I get kind of a bad attitude about work. You know, I forget why I started temping in the first place, which was to make a difference. And I think it's okay to lie to get out of work as long as you whisper the part that makes it true right after. Yeah, I can't come into work today. I'm really sick of having a job. There's no way I could have gotten that project done. I was super busy surfing the internet for this guy from my kindergarten class who made binoculars out of two toilet paper rolls, and it turns out he's living in Tucson and has two kids, but he's divorced, so it might work out. I gotta leave early on Friday. I got a doctor's appointment with a picture of margaritas and my primary physician, Dr. Feelgood. Yeah. Yeah, if you, whenever you start a new job, they always say it's going to be different, especially with secretarial work. They always say it's going to be different wherever company. They always say, we do things a little differently around here. It's a little crazy. It's a little nutty. Hang on to your hats. It's going to be a wild ride. But it never is. Can't wait till I go to work one day and it is really as different as they say it's always gonna be. I come in, they say, yeah, it's a little crazy around here. You'll be working for Anne. Anne's the VP. She's kind of a witch. Seriously, she put a Lipton cup of noodle soup in a cauldron, cast a spell over the office supplies. Now the staple removers all have these big googly eyes and will not shut up. Anywho, just ignore Dan. He's always in the employee kitchen nude. Asking everyone using the microwave to do shots of non-dairy creamer off his dingle dangle. He's funny. He has a good sense of humor. Lunch is from 12 to 1, but there is a wrinkle in time. So just try to get back any time before the quickening. Here are your flippers, your barbecue tongs. Call me if you have any questions.
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5: But I'll be honest with you. You probably read it in Screw Up Your Life People magazine anyway. I used to smoke marijuana. But I'll tell you something. I would only smoke it in the late evening. Oh, occasionally the early evening, but usually the late evening or the mid-evening. So I just had the early evening, mid-evening, and late evening. Occasionally early afternoon or the mid-afternoon or perhaps the late mid-afternoon. Sometimes the early, mid, late, early morning. But never at dusk. Never at dusk. I would never do that. I don't think that's it. I feel sorry for women, and I'll tell you why. Because so many men think they're into this weird sex. And I'm sorry that there's something wrong about that. Like, and I wouldn't have said that, but 6 months ago I met a girl. She was taking singing lessons, and her coach, 84-year-old guy, you think would be the last guy in the world to be weird. But listen to this. He kept wanting her to sing from her diaphragm. I mean, that would take years to learn that, wouldn't it?
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8: I've been in America for a few months now, and I'm really just thrown by the place. It's not what I expected at all. Different from the brochures and the pamphlets. There's many assumptions I had about America before I came here, and I've come to learn that those were wrong. For one, I just assumed people spoke English here. It's far from it. It's not, you know what, it's not so much the language, so much as the pronunciation of words that throws me off. It's just what Americans have done with the language. You guys have just, wow, you've done something. You've put 22s on the English language. It's got rims that has pimped my language. That's what you've gone with, you know? I don't understand. I was chatting to this woman downtown the other day. She came up to me and she wanted me to see something. I don't know what, though. She was like, oh my God, look over there. I said, look over what? She's like, over there. Look at that her. And I said, her? She's like, no, her. Like, there's two of them? I understand nothing. Even the small words, just the pronunciation. You know, small things that get you by. For instance, I pronounce the opposites of uncle as aunt. I say my aunt. Out here you say my aunt, which to me is an insect. Which made me look like an ass when my friend told me his aunt died. And I was like, so what? There's tons of those out there. What a great way to end a friendship. I couldn't get help the other day when searching for a battery for my remote control. Because that's what I say, battery, a small form of power. So in America, you say battery, which to me is a different form of power. Sponsored by Chris Brown. Yeah. And you know what? I understand. We live on different sides of the globe, so it's fine. The language will evolve. This is something I've come to understand. But I hope I change one thing in your hearts forever. Just one thing. And that is that animal in the wild that looks like a horse. It has black and white stripes. Yeah, do me a favor. From now on, please, it's not zebra, okay? It's zebra. Yeah? Just like it's not Debra, it's Debra. Same structure of word. Plus, you cannot name them because you do not have them. Zebra. This is madness. Everything out here is different. Do you know how hard it is to learn when you come out here? You have to change everything. There's the measurement system, which is just, I mean, America, you guys have your own thing, the imperial system, you know? On my side of the world, we use the metric system, and by my side, I mean the rest of the world, you know? We have the metric system, which is, amongst other things, very efficient. It's a very simple process. You know, everything goes into each other, and out here you have imperial, which is fine. I mean, I won't judge you. If you want to be imaginary, that's up to you. But I just feel like there's some consistency that's needed. Small things, like, for instance, when we abbreviate our small measurement, milligrams, we use MG. Milligrams. MG. Milligrams. And you guys have ounces. Ounces, which you then abbreviate OZ. There's no Z in the word ounces. I don't know. That's pale in comparison to what you've done with pounds. That, for me, please explain to me how the abbreviation for pounds became LBS. LB pounds. I look like the idiot walking into the store going, could I please have the 2 labs bag of sugar? I was like, you mean pounds? I said, I don't see the P. No, I don't. He said, well, it means pounds. It's not LBS. A lot of bullshit. That's what it stands for. This is horrible.
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4: I'm always slightly sweating. I'm actually doing better than I normally would do. So if you're a casting person and you're casting something where someone looks a little bit uncomfortable with themselves, not quite on the page, I'm your guy. You know? What? You mean mom's sick? What? I have to go out and perform in front of 400 people? Perfect. Now, what I can't be cast for are simple parts where, like, there's, if the part says there's no power to the main generator, I can't do that kind of part. I can't do any part where I in the movie I live in Sector 4 or something like that. Don't cast me for anything of that nature. So anyway, you know when that movie came out? It was the ABC Miners, when they did the thing on ABC, and it was about the guys who got stuck in the mine. And I there's no way to make a good movie out of that. It was like the most heartwarming thing that happened in the last 10 years. There's no, you're only going to ruin it. It was covered moment by moment on CNN, and why would you make a movie out of it? But the only thing is, the only way they could have done it is if they made like a Gilligan's Island thing, where they keep thinking they're getting out of the mine, but they can't. Every week they try, but they can't get out of the mine. And the professor makes a shovel out of a shovel. Come on. Try and stop me from doing Gilligan's Island bits. At the end of the movie, all I was hoping for would be that after they got the miners out of the mine, that they would start lowering Disney executives into the mine. That would have been fantastic. Michael Eisner is now being lowered into the mine. Oh, cheer goes up from the crowd. Then all the cast of the hideous ABC shows. George Lopez and his entire cast are being lowered into the mine. Drew Carey and the entire cast of Whose Line Is It Anyway are now being lowered into the mine. Give them a location. A mine. Give them an activity. Being lowered into it. Give them an emotion. Not happy about being lowered into the mine.
9: Jim Jeffries.
7: You might be asking, why would I want to settle down? Then I'm at the age now, 35, where I'm thinking of the future. I would like to be a father one day. I think I would be a great dad. I really do. I just don't think I'd be a good husband. And there's a problem. Because you can't just like meet a woman, marry her, get her pregnant, she has the child, and then you divorce her in the first year. That's automatic bad dad territory. So I think the only way out for me is to like meet a woman, marry her, get her pregnant, she has the child, and then if she could die, that would really help me out. Because your kid couldn't hate you then, because I'm doing my best, your mum's dead, you know? But I've looked into it, and not as easy as you might think. It turns out that terminally ill women don't want to get pregnant. They're all about them and what they're up to and their issues. The terminally ill are very high maintenance, if you ask me, so I need to find a woman who doesn't know she's dying, and that's a whole new set of complications. So I need to befriend a doctor. That doctor will have like a cancerous woman come into his office and he'll be like, oh, you're fine, get out of here, you're wasting my time, congratulations on the weight loss. Then he'll ring me up and go, I've got one, and I'll be like, yay! And then I'd give him a couple of free tickets to a show, we'd call it even. Then I'd meet the girl, I'd be really charming, I'd get her married, I'd get her pregnant, she'd have the child, and then if she could die, that would get me out of a bind. Like a few years later, after the kid could walk and talk and wipe its own ass and open the fridge and take care of itself to a certain extent.
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9: Are we drinking tonight, guys? Everybody? Nice. I got to be careful. I'm on myself one of those DUIs recently. I don't feel that bad about it. I think the rules are kind of ridiculous at this point. Like, what happened to me could have happened to anyone in here. I was out on a Monday night, just like tonight, and I had like two beers, and then I was driving home, and then all of a sudden my car filled up with vodka and olives. And I was like, this is way too much vodka and olives. I don't even think I can drink all of this. I happen to know that local law enforcement officials are cracking down on drunk driving. I feel like if I get pulled over, the vodka will rush out onto the officer. Gotta know how you get out of that ticket. My buddy warned me, he's like, you're bad, man. It happened to me one night I was driving home, my motorcycle helmet filled up with beer. It's a ridiculous commercial, the point of that joke. That will be my defense next time I get pulled over drunk. I'll tell you that much. I don't know what to tell you, officer. I was just driving home, and then all of a sudden there was vodka and olives swishing around in here. It's really dangerous. I couldn't see anything. Thought I might as well just drink it. Probably be a lot safer. Yes, my blood alcohol content is pretty high. I just had a four-door sedan's worth of martini.
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11: You go to the Middle East, you find out that Lebanon is the place to go. And let me tell you something, it was the best time I ever had. It was like in Lebanon, it was not even like, wow, they were just nuts. It was just like a good vibe. It was like a fun time. I remember I did my shows there, and after the shows, these four Lebanese dudes roll up and like, hey, great show, Russell. You want to go party? I go, if I have to go party, I will, thank you. No, party, we go to nightclub, you want to go? I go, yeah, sure. Four Arab fellows whom I've never met before. Let me assist you in my own abduction. So I get in the car with these four guys, because I'm an idiot, right? I get in the car, but I get stuck in the middle seat in the back, which is even worse. Now, and I'm in the back seat, and all he goes, and I start panicking because I'm thinking they're arguing as to who's going to kill me. And especially in Lebanon, I don't even think they're speaking Arabic properly. And all I keep hearing is Habibi. That's all I keep hearing. No, Habibi, Habibi, Habibi. Ah, Habibi, I want you to be my brother Habib. Habib, Habibi, Habibi, Habibi, Habibi, Habibi, Habibi. So I try to turn the conversation back to English. And I go, so guys, well, tell me about the nightclub.
12: You're going to love it. It's beautiful.
11: Okay, well, tell me about it.
12: It's Bomb Shelter.
11: I go, that's hilarious. What do you mean? It's a bomb shelter. We're going to a nightclub called Bomb Shelter? It's a bomb shelter, yeah. I go, don't you think that's hilarious? No. What do you mean, no? We're in Beirut. We're going to a place called Bomb Shelter. Why is it funny? I go, it's ironic. It's like going to India and going to a nightclub called Diarrhea. I'm like, well, all right. So we're driving, and we get to what looks like a vacant parking lot. And they go, we are here. And I go, we are where? There is nightclub. I go, no, there is empty parking lot. No, you see that guy? And I look, in the middle parking lot, there's a big Lebanese guy standing there like this. Go to him. And what? He will let you in. So I get out of the car, and I bolt. And as I get there, I turn on my gangster, right? Because, you know, guys, when we see another dude, especially a bouncer, we don't walk up and go, hey, how's it going? Right? So I try to be cool. I roll up and I'm like, yo, what's up? There's a nightclub around here? I don't know why I turned into a black American guy, but I did. You know what I mean? I was like, yeah, Jack, where's it at? Right? So, and he steps aside and there were stairs leading into the ground. So I run down the stairs because I figure if he's going to shoot me in the head, I want to be at the bottom of the stairs when it happens. So I run down to the bottom of the stairs, and I look back up, and the guy just does this. So I get to the bottom of the stairs, and I take a step, and there's another guy standing there. And I'm like, dude, is there a nightclub around here somewhere? And the guy steps aside, and there's a door behind him. Now, usually, when you're standing outside a nightclub, you can hear something. You hear something. You hear at least... I just hear crickets, little Lebanese crickets. He opens his door and I hear, and I go inside this place. It's a bomb shelter. It's not like they took the bomb shelterness out of it. They just put speakers into it. That's all they did. That's what I love about the Arabs. They're like, you know, Habibi, we have not been bombed in a while. And we are wasting the space. Yalla, bring some speakers. Dance party.
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10: If I could have any job, I would be a cat, but that is not something I'm supposed to talk about in public. If I could have any job besides this, I know this sounds weird, but I would be a pharmacist. Because I would be, like, I would add something cool to it. I would be, like, a different kind of pharmacist, okay? So I would do it differently, okay? So I would look like a pharmacist. I would wear the white coat. Because without the white coat, you're just a drug dealer. I wear the white coat. But under it, I would go to, like, a Renaissance fair. We have Renaissance fairs here? Yes! Of course we do. Every state's got white trash. Of course we do. So I go to Renaissance fair. And I would go to, like... the witch doctor's tent, and I would get one of those like medieval witch woman belts that has like some leather and it's got bells and raccoon pelts and a jug for your ale, whatever, and it has like a jar of pigeon whispers. I'd have all these things, all the accoutrement of a creepy witch on my belt, and I put it under the coat so that when I walked, the coat would flare open and you'd get glimpses of my medieval trickery under it, just and you'd be in line at the pharmacy and you'd be like, what's up with that one pharmacist? Is she into the dark arts? Is she a sorceress? Magic with a K? Does she play Skyrim alone? What is that? And I wouldn't come up to the counter. Instead of a bell that you ring, I would get a raven. I would stuff a raven. And I would give it a beard. I'd glue on the beard. I would spend my time gluing the beard on and have a beard. And I would sit on the perch. So when you came up to the counter, you'd have to pull the beard, and then the raven will go, aah. That's my cue to appear. So, and then I'd, yes. Secretly, I was waiting under the counter to hear the raven, and then, yes. I was right there. There's no magic. I'm right there. Yes, my child. I call you my child, because that's what creepy people do.
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2: Did you see my man? What's your name, bro?
3: Tolu.
2: I'm trying to be all brotherly, but I'm like, Tolu? What you named after feet and a hula hoop? Like, some goofy African name somebody named it. My mother did that same stupid. That's what Patrice is. I would've, let me tell you something. You'd be watching, if it was up to one of my goofy-ass 80-year-old aunts, I'd be Lumumba O'Neal up this moment. Your moms went right through with it. Tolu, the... Tolu, the man with 8 white friends. They can't even fully have you as a friend, but they gonna introduce you to other white people? This is Tolu, the... Tolu Roberts? What the wrong with you? What's your nickname? Don't say Lulu or Tutu.
3: Everyone calls me Tolu.
2: I hate that name. And you got the voice that go with it, too. Tolu. Deep voice ass Tolu. And you sitting with a Ralph and a Brian and a Jimmy. And it's Tolu. The great warrior. That works at a law firm. Tolu and Associates. I hate that name. I hate that name. Tolu. I hate that. Because it means something. And it's just goofy ass parents, man. I grew up with a woman's name. Nobody knows it is Patrice Lumumba, some African. That's a girl's name. Yeah. Patrice, you sure it is? Can I call you something else? Can I call you Brent or something? I don't want to call you Tolu, man. I don't. Man, I know you went through hell in school, huh? You had, yeah. That's why you got white friends, right? Done tore you a new ass. Every day, he come to school, probably go, boo, boo, boo, boo, boo, boo, boo. Here come Tolu. But your white friends go, that's a very majestic name, my friend. What is that name about? Well, it's from a king of Zapa, blah, blah, blah, blah, blah, blah, blah, blah, blah. That's cool, man. Come on, hang out with us. No one's gonna tease me? It's not a setup? No, man, I love the word Tolu. Let me look it up for you, brother. Oh, it means love and peace for the rest of your life, Tolu. It's just beyond my good game, Tolu. I got on my nego, bochata, Tolu. Tolu. Tolu.
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4: Tried everything to lose the weight. I got drunk one night and ended up ordering P90X. And everybody who made a noise ordered P90X. First of all, the only reason why I ordered it is because I was too drunk and too lazy to get up and look for a missing remote. Ain't no bull. I finished up a show in St. Louis. I'm in a hotel. The TV's already on. I'm walking in the hotel room. I'm eating a triple hamburger, and the P90X commercial comes on. Now, I don't know if you know what it is, but it's one of these extreme workout videos that they sell late at night. It's an infomercial, but they brainwash you, I'm sure of it, because after about 46 minutes into it, I'm looking at the TV going, hell yeah, I want to be in the best shape of my life! I called them up. I did, y'all. I called them up. I said, you get that to me tomorrow. My life changes tomorrow. That lady goes, you want any payments? I go, hell no. I'm in my 40s. I got credit. Send that to me tomorrow. And they overnighted it to me, right? And I got it to the house. Now, first of all, this ain't no bullshit. I actually cut my hand open just trying to open up the package. Looking back on it, I think that was God trying to tell me, hey, I'm going to hurt you just a little bit. You throw this away.

0: know if your God said shit to you, but he said it to me that day. But I opened it up. Now, by applause, who's all done P90X or Insanity? Either one. Clap if you've done either program now. Really? Really, big dude? Really? Did you actually do the exercises or?
1: One day.
0: One day. I got a cattail. I got a cousin said he did it. All he did was masturbate to the tapes. No, you know it's true because he's got a real big belly, but when he shakes your hand, it's like, dude. It's like the Incredible Hulk on this arm and David Banner on this hand. I know, I just did a masturbation and an Incredible Hulk joke all together. You know how hard that is to pull that off? You did one day. I did 3 days of it. That's all I did was 3 days of the P90X. I stopped after 3 days because I can no longer actually squat down to take a shit. I did. I told my kids. I said, get out of that instruction book and tell me where my thighs are supposed to violently shake. I got to where I just had to hover over it like I was at a yogurt dispenser just... Yes, that was me pinching it off. But I knew I was going to stop the P90X when I could no longer squat down, because now that I'm in my mid-40s, the only thing I ever look forward to each and every day is taking a good See, you ladies don't even understand this bit, because so many of you do not appreciate a good turn your entire life. You don't. You can't. You don't spend enough time with it. You just run in there, drop a deuce, squirt some poopery in the air, and you get the f*** out. The older that you get as a man, the more you're going in there waiting on a train that's never going to show up, and you don't give a s*** that it don't.
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4: But I love to travel. I'm supposed to go down to Florida after this, and I might go, I might not. But I just love to fly. I love going in the airport. Always feel safe in the airport, thanks to the high caliber individuals we have working at X-ray security. How about this crack squad of savvy, motivated personnel? Feel pretty good with them at the helm? The way you want to set up your X-ray security is you want the short, heavy-set woman at the front with the skin-tight uniform. That's your first line of defense. You want those pants sprayed on. You want them so tight, the flap in front of the zipper has pulled itself open, you can see the metal tangs hanging on for dear life. And you got that other genius down at the other end looking in the TV screen. This Einstein has chosen to stand in front of X-rays 14 hours a day as his profession. He's looking in the TV set. I always look in the TV set. I cannot make out one object. I don't know what this guy is doing. It's my own bags. I can't understand one thing. That I don't know. What is that? He's going, what is that, a hairdryer with a scope on it? That looks okay. Keep it moving. Some sort of bowling ball candle. That's fine. Just, we don't want to hold up the line. Don't hold up the line.
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5: By the way, it's a new law now. I have to do this. I don't like to, but it is by law. All comedians must make a financial disclosure during the show or at some point. So I have to do this. It's comedians' financial disclosure in accordance with the unilateral code established by Stephen Martin on this day. This disclosure is presented. Okay, a lot of percentages. Manager and agent, 30 to 35%. Road expenses, usually 10 to 20%. Development of new material, 0.00001%. And I've written that all up in a little pie graph here. Then over here, I have a rubber chicken graph. Then I figured out... potential concert income. If you fill a 3,000 seat hall at $3 per ticket, the gross is $9,000. If you fill a 3,000 seat hall at $7.50 per ticket, the gross is $22,500. And just for fun, I figure out if you fill a 3,000 seat hall at $800 a ticket, grosses $2,400,000. And this is what I'm shooting for. One show. Goodbye.
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3: I spend too much time in hotels, I tell you. Sometimes at night I find myself thinking of the hundreds and hundreds of interesting people that have stayed in my room, and then I'll just get up and sleep in the tub. Because that's nasty. You couldn't give away a used mattress, but we'll pay $100 to sleep on one for a night.
6: Thanks, Priceline. Here, let me slip on this robe someone else wore 12 hours ago.
3: Ah, luxury. The amount of denial we embrace when we stay in a hotel is staggering. If you knew a stranger who used your bath towel at home once, you'd be like, burn it and bury it in the backyard. But we get in a hotel and we're like, Sure, the business guy before me only dried his elbow with this towel. We change entitlement. We become lazy. You see that around the mini bar, right? You're like, $8 for a Coke? No, it's either this or walk down the hall to the vending machine. He's got time for that. I'm naked. I'm always naked in my hotel room. Hey, it's not my couch. There is always that realization. Maybe I'm not the first person to do that. Because you're never the first person to do anything in a hotel room. The Ten Commandments were based on what's already happened in your hotel room. That's why there's a Bible in there for references. You're like, oh, that happened too? Oh, no. I'm sleeping in the tub for sure.
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7: I actually get really nervous about sex. Like, it takes me a long time to get comfortable. It doesn't even really feel like sex for me at first. It just sort of feels like strange poking. I can't talk dirty. Like, I try. I want to be good at it. I've been coached by my whorier friends. But I'm just not talented. I just feel like there are enough humiliating things that are going on. I don't see why I should be asked to, like, add that in. I've agreed to enough, you know? I don't know how you sluts say these things. I don't get it. It's gotten to the point now, I get so nervous that a guy's going to talk dirty that if he does, I just sort of treat him like he's a child that's kind of acting out. I don't encourage the behavior. I turn to the super nanny, really, if a guy starts talking dirty. I just sort of look away and I don't reward it. He'll just have to sit in the naughty chair until that's done. I try, but I'm awful. My writing is bad. I'll see my mom in the room making fun of me. Like, really, Rachel? Is that what the girls say at school? My goodness. I'm wet. Is that what Becky says? Just because Becky's wet, now you're wet too? It's that important to be popular, huh? My goodness, Rachel Louise. Everyone at school's wet, so I'm wet. I told you we shouldn't have gotten her ears pierced. Howard, look at her. Now she's on her hands and knees. I think you talked about being a women's studies major at one point, so I hope you're pleased. Your feet are on his shoulders. I hope that feels cool.
8: Robin Williams.
9: Been watching a lot of the World Cup every night at 1 o'clock in the morning. It's truly nice to see a sport the entire world plays. I know we have the World Series, but very few French people go, what about those giants, huh? Sit around and watch Brazil. Brazil playing soccer. They don't really play soccer, they just samba with a ball. Look, I scored. Oh, here comes the ball. Bang, bang, bang, boom, bang, bang, boom, gun, bang, boom, boom. For they beat the Germans, which was great. Woo! The Germans always beat the French, but they have to go through Belgium first. But back to the soccer game. Finally, America made it to the final 16. Yeah, baby! Oh, Lord, what a joy! Yeah! We're no longer in the Special Olympics, okay? Every time we played in the World Cup, it was like, oh, give them the ball. Thank you for playing. And there was some bad refereeing, like the French referee in the Olympics, the one who went, oh, look, the Canadians, they skated beautifully. They both are perfect. But the Russians, I give it to them. At that point, I'm going, where is Tonya Harding when you need her? Tonya! Tonya wouldn't be doing that Canadian, oh, I'm so happy to be screwed, eh? Tonya would be going, give me that medal. I love you, I love you. I won. Instead, we get to see her fight Paula Jones in an all-white trash weekend. Yeah, baby. It's not the end of civilization, but you can see it from there.
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8: You got to live your life. See, I notice a lot of this because I have a disease. I'm allergic to stupid. Now, some of y'all might have that same disease, but if you have the disease, you know for a fact that it does not start when you're an adult. It starts when you were a child. I can remember as a child being allergic to stupid. I can remember being in class, the teacher said, Cat, stand up. She said, spell kitchen. So I sounded it out as I had been instructed to do. Kitchen, kitchen, K-I-T-C-H-E-N. She said, very good, spell knife. Now once again, church, I sounded this out. Knife. N-I-F-E, knife. She said, no, I'm sorry, it's K-N-I-F-E. This is just stupid, she really is. Yes, that would be knife, knife. This is what she told me in front of the whole class. She said, the K is silent. I said, then take that quiet mother out then, because it's confusing me. Right after class, I cut that with a spoon. Just what the are you talking about? Now, just in case you think I'm tripping, we are all adults now. Can you please tell me the purpose of the silent letter? Have you ever been able to use one in your own personal life? My name is Bob, that's B-K-O-B. No, your name is Bacob, it's right there, Bacob. Math was my favorite subject because everything said I could verify. She said, 2 and 2 is 4. Damn sure is. All the time. Then one day, this just flipped the script. 3x + y = what? Did you know that some of that was letters? Yes, that's for words and sentences.
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10: 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That's how you remembered the song yesterday.
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27: I will tell you this story now. It's important for you to remember, for the purposes of this story, that the show I performed at was a Christmas/Hanukkah-themed show. That's important information. It will come in handy later, okay? I had just gotten off stage. Obviously, it had gone very well because I've never had a bad set. And I'm just kind of sitting in the back of the room just sort of thanking God for the skill set that he's blessed me with or whatever. When these two bully dudes came into the room, and they were being total jerks. They were like rifling through people's stuff and yelling things out at the performers on stage, and I was so angry that when they decided to leave, my ego wouldn't allow them to just exit without me commenting on their behavior. And the way that I chose to do that was to applaud their departure, as if that was gonna teach them some big lesson in humanity, like, we're glad you're leaving. Were you applauding? I noticed, and it really made me do some thinking. I've gotta make some serious behavioral changes. That wasn't what happened. He turned to me, he's like, are you applauding, you little four-eyed bitch, or whatever thing a bully would say in that moment. Now, I happened to be holding a dreidel in my hand at the time, because it was a Christmas/Hanukkah-themed show, guys, not just because Jews have them at the ready. So I just threw the dreidel at his head. Take that, you fiend. Like, I don't know what I thought was gonna happen. It was gonna land on a certain letter, and I was gonna win the fight. Just like, well, come outside then, bitch. And I was like, I will come outside, bitch. And I ran outside, and the guy just started punching me immediately. Punch, punch, punch. That's the first thing you realize as an adult in a fight is, oh no, I am fighting. And okay, I'll admit to you, I'm not a trained fighter. So somehow his head, I don't know how it happened. Somehow his head fell in here in my choke zone. I have renamed it now. So I just started choking him. I was like reeling up on him, choking as much as I possibly can. And the guy reaches up and taps out. He tapped out. To me, he tapped out to me. I was like, oh, I know what to do here. I release thee. Think about that. Think about this, right? You're in a fight with somebody. You're in his choke zone. He's choking you out. You tap out. He releases thee. You look up, and it's me looking back at you. Hey! I hope you have a pleasant evening.
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0: Sometimes if I enjoy my meal, I'll tell the waitress when she brings a check. I'm like, thanks, that was great. Like she's going to go sprinting into the kitchen. Drop your trays, everyone. Chef, you might want to put that spatula down. Remember the guy at table 84? Uh-huh. Caesar salad, dressing, and croutons on the side. Two separate little plates, exactly 7 inches apart. Loved it. That's why we got in this business, huh? Boom. Boom. It's getting dangerous to eat out. Lots of salmonella scares. That tomato one, that hit me hard. It did. Because I've always hated tomatoes. And during that time, I looked paranoid when I ordered food without them. I'd be like, hey, can I get a burger without tomatoes? Sir, I know what you're worried about. Trust me, our tomatoes are fine. No, they're not, because they are tomatoes. Go in the kitchen, see if your tomatoes are in fact tomatoes. And if they are, uh-oh, bad news. They're not fine. They probably taste better with salmonella on them. We have great restaurants in New York. We have a Forrest Gump theme restaurant. Bubba Gump Shrimp Company. I actually went there as a goof. In the middle of my lunch, the waiter comes by and goes, so, you ready to answer some Forrest Gump trivia questions? And I wanted to give him some attitude, but he can't be like, hey man, I didn't come to a Forrest Gump theme restaurant. 27 years after the movie came out. Because I wanted to be involved in something that was stupid. Where are you going, buddy? What are the prizes? Let's do this. I'm not leaving here without that Jenny mug I saw in the gift shop. Saw a guy eating lunch by himself, had a whole bottle of wine by himself at lunch. I was like, wow, that's kind of sad. Then I realized, you know what? Maybe there's more to the story. Maybe when they said, hey, can I get the fettuccine Alfredo, a small salad to drink? I don't know. 5.5 glasses of wine. The waiter's like, well, sir, if you're going to do that, it really makes more sense to get a whole bottle. Because, like, I've heard this scam before. I'm trying to think the last time I heard it. I was thinking it was the last time I had lunch I heard this. All right, bring me a whole bottle of wine. I'll smell the lovely bouquet with my gigantic red, veiny, bulbous nose.
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2: Oh, yeah. Daytime television. Now, guys don't watch too much. I realize the guys aren't into daytime TV. Most of the ladies in an audience like this don't watch either. But if anyone watches, it is mostly women. There's a lot of women-oriented shows. There's a lot of pain, man. There's a lot of pain in the daytime. A lot of tragedy, a lot of down trips. Soap operas, most especially. Ladies don't even call them soap operas anymore. They call them my stories.
3: Call me back, Agnes. My stories are coming on.
2: And there are lots of stories. And they all have doctors in them. Doctors in everything. Even if it's not about doctors, he'll be along. There's not much happiness in the daytime, even on the quiz shows, you know, where you'd expect to find an occasional winner and a little joy. They rarely have a winner anymore. They really don't get to play the games anymore. Damn rules take too long to explain. By the time they get to the first question is, can you come back tomorrow? We're out of time. You've heard the rules. Well, you know how we play our game, don't you? The champion, Mrs. Muckenfuss, will get the first question. If she answers correctly, the challenger, Mrs. Fussmucker, will spin the big prize wheel to determine the champion's prize. If the wheel stops on a prize already won by the champion, she'll have to forfeit the prize and draw a number for a new category. If the wheel stops on a prize not yet won by our champion, she'll have a choice of either accepting the prize or taking a prize from the challenger's list, in which case the champion forfeits her turn and chooses the challenger's home partner from the revolving drum. We'll call the challenger's home partner on the phone. We'll ask her 15 questions. If she can answer all of them correctly, she can select a number from 1 to 900. The champion will then spin the big prize wheel to determine the amount of money won by the challenger's home partner. Well, that's what happens if the champion answers correctly. If she answers incorrectly, she has to give us her firstborn male child. Well, it's only fair. Those ladies don't risk anything, you know. I mean, they come to the studio empty-handed. And even the worst contestant of the month gets a copy of the home game. A little pat in the ass. Thank you, honey. God love you. I like to see those ladies have to bring in their own furniture and bet it against the house, you know? Give a little excitement. Okay, you've lost. Take it away, boys. Your living room. Okay. Isn't she a good sport?
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1: Mark Maron.
4: I love my wife, man. I've been married twice. I was married once before and I stopped. Because it was ridiculous. Don't get married because you think you have to. It's a mistake, and I think a lot of people make it. I mean, I married my first wife because I was with her for 8 years, and somehow or another, there's that moment where you're like, I could just leave because I kind of want to, or I could just stay here. What I really want to do is leave, but for some reason you go, no, I'm going to spend the rest of my life with her. Literally, I proposed. I opened the ring box, and I said, so you want to break up, or... I don't have kids. It worked out okay. It was the best for everybody. And I married the love of my life, man. The love of my life. You got to take the risk, man. Sometimes you might be right. Your feelings might be true. Being in love is insane. It's insane. So I'm older than my wife, like a lot, which is perfect. Now, but there is the risk that I'm going to become old guy. Okay, she's 12 years younger than me, which isn't substantial, but it's enough for me to become old guy and have her still be young and vital and have people look at us and go, what's with old guy, you know? And I knew this going in, but I was willing to take the risk because she's so hot and I'm in love with her. But I know I might become old guy, but I never thought it would happen, and it sort of happened a few weeks ago. Can I tell you the story? We're having sex, okay? And it's going well. I'm doing a good job. I imagine women have it, but I know as a guy, when you're in the groove and you're like, I am doing good. I am like John Holmes, John Dillinger, and Rod Jeremy, and Milton Berle all mixed into one. Look at me go. So I think it's going great. And right in the middle of it, my wife looks up at me and goes, hey, don't kill yourself. Don't kill yourself. Where did that come from? What must I have looked like? Like, ah! And like, the thing is, you automatically assume when you're in a groove that they're right there with you, not there sitting there going, oh my God, look at his face. Oh my God, this is ridiculous. There should be scary music behind this. Don't kill yourself. Jesus, what happened to thanks for trying? What happened to that?
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5: I grew up in a bilingual household. How many people here grew up in a bilingual household? Is it a few? It's hard, right? There's your parents that yell at you in two different languages. You get confused. I don't know what to do. I throw American slang at my mom. She throws it back at me. That fang number 10. Mom, just go and chill out. I know chill. Don't tell me what to chill. I chill you. Tell me what to chill, huh? What is chill? One time my mom said this, I hate the game and I hate the player. I'm all over your grill. I cook on your grill. Then I clean it. It's hard, right? Your parents, they argue with you. But my mom, she argues with me nonstop. We both argue at the dinner table. And then you guys ever did this? You both get tired. You don't want to stop arguing. You don't want to give up. And the argument becomes bilingual and it becomes weird, like a language that doesn't exist anymore. You know what I'm talking about? You ever see that? Mom, in America, we have the freedom. Oh, my dad. Oh, my dad. Oh, what are you, my father now? What are you, my father? Are you my son? Are you my father? Am I doing drugs? What the hell? She asking me, am I a father myself? I have no. Are you my father, huh? My favorite is the parents that get so mad, they explode at the end, they realize the last thing out of their mouth doesn't make any sense at all. And they freeze. You know what I'm talking about? They freeze as if you don't see them. They just stare at you and they finally point their finger at you as if there's a laser in their finger. Like they're Inspector Gadget or something like that. That bang, number 10, Mom in America. With the free. Oh my God, what are you, my father now? No, Dad's right there. Are you my son? Not my father. No, you're, I'm not your father. You cannot see me. I'm a ninja.
1: Wanda Sykes.
6: I respect animals too, you know. You know, like, when I was in Hawaii, they wanted me to go swimming with the dolphins. It's like, go swimming with the dolphins. You tried to, yeah, go swim with the dolphins. And I was like, no, thank you. And then the guy was like, oh, it's safe. It's no, you know, only thing is that, you know, sometimes the dolphins, when you're out there with them, they get excited and they might go to the bathroom on you. Like, number one or number two? And he says, number two. I don't even know what that looks like. And I'm sure you just can't shout that out. And then when I thought about it, I was like, okay, because, you know, we're out there in the water messing with the dolphins, you know, swimming with them and touching them and making them do tricks. So it made sense to me, because think about it. If you were in your living room on your sofa taking a nap and you woke up and there was a real live dolphin rubbing your belly, real like old dolphin. What the hell are you doing in my living room? You know, did the dolphin try to make you do tricks? Come on, jump through the hoop. So I did. I went swimming with the dolphins. And it's exactly what I expected, you know. We get out there and they put you in little small groups, you know, I was in there with three other girls and, you know, you get to play with them and do little tricks and stuff, and then they have a photo op and they take your picture. And, you know, and they taught the dolphin, you know, different poses, like they'll hug you or, you know, the dolphin will kiss you or the dolphin lets you kiss them. And, you know, I had a racist dolphin. The racist ass dolphins. I was in a group with three other white girls, and you should see their pictures. They, you know, they were cute. You should see my picture. Dolphin hugging me like this. I was like, you bottlenose bastard. Racist ass dolphin. And then the girl had the nerve to ask me, so would you like this in a keychain? Why would this picture on a keychain? And I know you taught them this. You just put a little hood on them next time. Why don't you do that?
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4: I like bank machines, though, because I like... I took 5 years of Spanish, all intro, and... Yeah, and now I know enough Spanish to be able to use the bank machines in Spanish. You ever try that? You ever try the other languages on the bank machine, like hoping that you'll get extra money? Like, good for you. I like to try all the languages. New York, we have so many different languages on them. I've seen like up to 7 languages on a bank machine. I saw English, Spanish, French, Chinese, Japanese, Hebrew, Russian, slang. Yeah, it's slang, uptown. I saw it. I was like, cool, I'll play. So I tried it. I hit it, and it said, yo, son, you want some mad loot? Press word here. I'm so white, and it's funny because all my friends are black. I think they're my friends. Sometimes I'm not sure, though, because sometimes I think they're trying to trick me because they'll take me to these cool, like, hip downtown clubs, and I'll try to fit in. But I can't, because there's dancing. So I'm like, just don't dance. Nobody's going to know how white you are. And I'm like the only white guy there. I'm like, don't do it. Don't do it. And I'll stand in the corner. I'm like, don't. But the combination of hip-hop and alcohol channels through me. And I can't control myself. It'll be like, bish, bish, bish. I'm like, no. Oh, no. And the next thing I know, I'm in the middle of the dance floor doing the Thriller dance. I'm like... There's like a needle that goes off the record, like, all right, who brought the white guy? And I'm like, who let the dogs out?
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7: Why would a dog bark at 3 o'clock in the morning in your neighborhood? 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I'm not talking about when there's two dogs doing, you know, whatever they do. Sometimes you got two going at it, you know. Hey! Do you remember
8: 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Yeah. You got him mixed up with a stick. Yeah. Yeah, I was thinking about that. That was fun. Yeah.
7: I'm not talking about that. That's not what I'm talking about at all. I'm talking about when there's one dog, you know, doing a monologue like at 3 o'clock in the morning. What are they doing? I think they just go out on the porch at that hour and just go, hey, it's nice and quiet. Why don't I bark it up for no reason whatsoever? And then right when you think they're done, what the hell's the matter with you?
8: I'm a dog. Barking.
7: How do you argue with them? Wouldn't it be weird if people were like that for no reason? Like if some guy went out on his porch at 3 a.m, nobody knows him. He's like new to the neighborhood, just goes out there, you know, hey! Hey, you all right, man? Hey!
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10: I met Dick Cheney when I was at the White House. I was speaking at the White House Correspondents' Dinner, and I met Dick Cheney there. I was terrified. He's like a Bond villain. He is. He's like... He does this with his hand. There's nothing there. He just does it. I was actually terrified when I met him because I said some mean things about him in the speech. And then after it, I was like, oh, is that okay? But, oh, no, I loved it. Ah, I can take it. I enjoyed myself. Ah, I enjoyed it very much. Now, you enjoy your audit. And you know what? I got audited. I know. Yeah, anyway, that's my job now, apparently. Pick on celebrities that have got caught with their pants down. The first time it happened when I got the late night show, the first one I ever had to deal with was the Kevin Costner sex scandal. Remember that? Yeah, nobody remembers that. Which tells me two things. One, Kevin Costner has a great publicist. And two, none of you's watching my show in the first year. It's all right. That's right. Don't even watch it now. Well, very briefly, the first one, the Kevin Costner sex scandal. Well, actually, it was golf related again. It was he was in Scotland, of all places. Kevin Costner went to Scotland to play golf at St. Andrews, the royal and ancient home of golf. And apparently, after his golf game, or allegedly, for legal reasons, he was getting a massage, and he asked the masseuse for a happy ending. What we would now call an Al Gore. Anyway, by the way, when he did this, you know, he wasn't just on any vacation in Scotland. He was on his honeymoon. Yes. Feel a little more comfortable judging him now, don't you?
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16: Went home to my hometown. You know, you start thinking, what am I doing with my life? And I actually thought about, I'm from Duluth, Minnesota. And that's not a good idea. And I went there and I met, you see friends from high school. And you know when you feel like you've been a success in life, and then you go back to your hometown, Duluth, Minnesota, and you see your arch enemy, Christy Coombs, at Target, and you realize nothing's changed at all, and you're still the great big hose beast you always were.
17: So I saw you on TV or whatever. It's just like in high school, it's like you're not funny, you're just weird.
16: Well, comedy's subjective, it's an art form.
17: So are you gay? Because I hear a lot of comedians are gay.
16: No, I'm not gay. It'd be okay if I was, though. I'm not, but I'd be okay if I was.
17: That's good, because remember y'all went to Christian Bible camp? We all went skinny dipping one night. You wouldn't take your shirt off. I'm like, oh my God, you got nothing to show anyway. And then you took your shirt off and we all give you Twister Super Hard. I thought, oh my God, if you were a lesbo, you'd have been all turned on by that. I just got all grossed out. Press debit or credit.
16: Oh! Booyah!
17: Life isn't a game, but if it is, I'm winning.
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0: which forces men, when you're in a relationship, every decision you make is to avoid an argument. Yeah, you don't want to get in a fight. She asked me one time, how's my makeup? I was like, it's all right. You know, it's not bad, but it's not good either. You know, it's just kind of in the way. She said, what do you mean? I said, well, baby, your face does not match your neck. You got two different colors right here. And you look like your mom in the face and your dad in the neck. I don't know what to tell you. And if I don't say anything, she's going to go to work looking like Krusty the Clown. They're going to talk about her. And those are my jokes to bring and share with you.
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3: But this happened more recently. I was in Chicago. I'm checking into a hotel. And I get recognized as I'm checking in by the guy behind the counter. And it was really strange because he's kind of eyeballing me. And so I get the feeling that he recognizes me from somewhere. But he waits till I'm about to head up to my room. And he finally goes, hey, can I ask you a question? Where do I know you from? And I go, oh, I'm a comedian and an actor. And he goes, oh, thank God. And I go, that's a weird reaction. Like, where did you think you knew me from, dude? Like the guy outside your window going, what are you doing? Take your shirt off, bro. I'm not that guy. You know, he then goes, I don't ask people anymore because I had something bad happen. And I go, oh, okay, well, I know I'm a stranger, but the rule is when you tell a stranger something bad happened, you then have to tell them the story, right? I like to make rules up all the time. And it works. So he tells me this story. And he swears it's true. He swears he's working in the same hotel about 3 years ago. Same kind of situation. A guy comes into the hotel, is checking in, and he's looking at the guy, wondering where he knows him from. The guy, like, sticks out. He's got distinctive features like me. He's, like, looking at him going, this guy's got glasses and an old twirly, old-timey mustache, you know, like a Pringles mustache. You know, where do I know this guy from? Pringles mustache and glasses. Like, does he know my dad or is he my old professor? Is he on TV? So we finally ask the guy, he goes, sir, where do I know you from? The guy gets mad and screams at him, O.J. Simpson killed my son. Oh my God. That's the reaction you're supposed to have. Like, I've been smoking pot for 20 years. I've never been more awake than that moment. Like, I've snapped out of, like, you poor bastard. This guy didn't recognize Fred Goldman. And Fred Goldman, remember Ron Goldman's dad from the trial, has that distinctive look. And the poor guy went through hell, right? But he must go through worse now because people probably don't recognize him. Like, or they do, but they're not sure where. So he probably gets that all the time. And I bet you maybe he was more patient originally, like right after. You know, people go, hey, where do I know you from? And he'd go, you know, the long trial, don't fit, must acquit, stabby, stabby, that whole thing. But now he can't stand, he just, his go-to, he just yells, O.J. Simpson killed my son. And I was like, that is terrible, dude. What did you say, you know? And he goes, well, what could I say? I kind of just went, ah. I said, that's what I would have said. And then I thought about it a minute, and I went, you know what you should have said? Yeah, that's it. That's totally it. Yeah. Thanks. Or if you wanted to have an enemy for life, go, no, that's not it. Where else could I know you from? Do you go to the Starbucks on 7th?
1: Here, this is iHeart Comedy.
2: Joan Rivers.
4: So you're single. You going out on dates with people you hate? Yeah, we all go through it. What? Oh, I went out with anything. I was 27 too. If he came walking, talking, find the doorbell, that was it. Anything. I would get obscene phone calls. I'd say, hang on, let me get a cigarette. Anything. Sure, no, 20. My mother, I'm 27 years old, not moving. Do you know what my mother went through? What do you mean you don't like him? He's a lawyer. Mother's a lawyer with pimples, so what? Marry him, the pimples will clear up. Anything. I was desperate too. I went through single. Remember those days, smiling, going out with anybody? How'd you get my name? From a men's room, I'll be there. Anything. Didn't you go through that when you were single? I was a bridesmaid 108 times. You know, it's like they have 108 acetate dresses in your apartment.

0: gets married, the bride wants to look pretty. I'll fix those bitches. I'll buy dresses that look like Helen. I had a V-neck with the 3/4 sleeves, Kelly Green acetate. And they say to you, you can wear it anywhere. Where the hell are you going to wear it? 108 bridesmaids dresses and 108 pair of AS Becks dyed to match. Oh, God, am I glad I'm married. So you're working now, what? Yeah, where are you going to look? Oh, we all go through it, don't worry. Your mother's only sitting next to women with sons. My mother bought a dog and trained it to point at mothers with single sons. My mother, when she walked into Hadassah meetings, who's got a son? That's all. She gave away her door prizes, anything. All I ever heard was everyone's gone but you. You know those kind of things? Everyone's gone but Sally that your baby's at for. Baby's at for. She's got two kids. Mother Sally isn't married. That's not the point. Someone cared for Sally. Someone cared twice for Sally. You knew Sally? Yeah.
1: I get reviewed quite a lot, ladies and gentlemen. Journalists come along to the show and they write a little piece. Sometimes I'll look at it and think, oh, it's very nice. And then you'll look at it again a few days later and think, well, you could take that in two different ways. I'm going to read some reviews, see if you think I'm being paranoid. The Times said of this show, he couldn't be funnier. The Guardian said, there's funny, then there's Jimmy Carr. Is that a good thing? Catch him before he gets massive. I was doing a gig up in Hull. It was the second day on the tour I was doing in Hull. And on the front of the theatre, they wrote in massive letters, due to public demand, he's back for one night only. Doesn't that make it sound like the public got together and said, there's only so much of this we're going to stand for? Of course, we all say stupid things from time to time. I was chatting to a friend of mine, Peter. We're at a wedding. He was chatting about how much he wanted to have children. These are his exact words. He said, we'd love to have kids, but infertility runs in my family. If you don't get that, you should be sterilised. My uncle said, I can't be asked to get me prostate checked. That's an almost Zen-like stupidity. That's so stupid, it's almost brilliant. It's like those big matrix signs you get above the motorway. Do you know the ones, the big matrix signs, that say, this sign is not in use? And you find yourself thinking, well, hang on, if that's true, how do I know that?
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4: So we drop the microphones, get off stage.
5: We're 12
4: like,
5: minutes.
4: 12 minutes in. Walk past all the comics who were like hating us. We're like, yeah, good job, LA Comics. Yeah. Way to show us how to do it.
5: Yeah.
4: And we make it all the way to the door, almost to the parking garage, and then we stop cold at the same time. We're like, Mom and Dad. So I'm busting back, and as I'm walking back towards the club, I'm realizing, oh, yeah,
5: we were closing
4: the show.
5: Right.
4: So now all the crowd who hated us is now walking out of the club towards me and booing me outside, like by the escalators. And I come down back into towards the club, and there's like a picture window for the club and in the lobby area, and I see our parents just sitting there
5: looking so sad
4: on a bench. Just looking lost. Like I said that they look like new immigrants in Ellis Island.
5: Just waiting for their last name.
4: Yeah, just waiting for a new... Somehow my dad had like a round hat box. Like, I don't know. So he just
5: bang on the thing.
4: It became like a scene from like Black Hawk Down. I'm like, let's get out of here. They come out. I'm like, if she drops her purse, leave it. We'll get it tomorrow. And I start busting my way up.
5: Meanwhile, I'm upstairs in the mall. I'm waiting right inside Ozzie Smith's restaurant. Ozzie Smith is a famous shortstop for the St. Louis Cardinals. For years, he was a Hall of Famer, and I was in his restaurant thinking about the only other time we ate at Ozzie Smith's. We were 12. Horrible experience. Horrible.
4: We were there with our father and our dad, Ozzie Smith, at the restaurant, walking around, greeting people at the tables. He comes over to our table. We were about to say hi to him, and our dad was like, can we have some more rolls, please?
5: Hands him.
4: A little racist.
5: A little racist.
4: I'm reliving that.
5: So Jason comes upstairs.
4: I come back upstairs.
5: Empty-handed. Where are our parents? I can't even find them.
4: I'm like, they're back there.
5: You go. I'll go. So I go back, and Dad's leaning on the top of the escalator, and he's just kind of looking around like it's a Sunday afternoon. People are like flaking us off outside. I'm like, Dad, let's go. Where is Mom?
4: So that was the wrong thing to do to our dad, because
5: our father just piggybacked on our anger.
4: Always looking for a reason to just give it to our mom.
5: So that was the perfect entree for him to be like, Annette!
4: Loud.
5: And now I'm even back by Ozzy's, and I hear her go, what?
4: Like, it's so loud.
5: This is just all melting
4: so
5: down.
4: So bad. And so, like, they're walking towards us. People are still walking out.
5: Our dad has diabetes. He actually does have diabetes.
4: He does have diabetes. And he has these special shoes from Louisville that are $500 a pair. And he's walking in these gigantic
5: shoes. And he's so slow. Like, he's in one of the... It's like,
4: you know,
5: movie.
4: You know, in a movie where the shot goes where it's like
5: a rack focus. And they're pulling away.
4: And it looks like the guy's getting smaller. How they come back this way.
5: Somehow our father's, like, disappearing on the horizon or something.
4: It was taking them so long.
5: We were so mad. So we get outside. We get to the car. Like, Jay and I are ready to fight.
4: I'm like, I will punch someone now.
5: I have never been in a fight. I will punch somebody right now.
4: Let's go right now.
5: Let's go.
4: Like, we were ready to fight. And then our parents came outside. They got in the front seat. We got in the back seat. They drove us away like we were 10 years old.
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7: 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I'm thinking, all right, I'm still alive. Now what am I going to do? So I figure I go down and rent a movie. So I go down to the video store, and I can't remember the title of the movie I want. So I'm describing the movie to the guy. I said, yeah, you know, it's that black and white movie. It's on color film. I think it stars Nicolas Cage and Haley Mills. It's that movie where the country loses the war because they accidentally made the submarines out of styrofoam and they won't go under the water. The guy's just blankly looking at me. As I'm saying this to him, I'm realizing this is not a movie I saw. This is a dream I had. I'm thinking, my God, I'm trying to rent one of my own dreams. Which would be pretty cool, actually. Then the guy says to me, that's not a movie you saw, that's a dream you had. And I said, how do you know? And he said, because you were in here last week trying to rent the same thing. And I said, all right, let me know when you get it in.
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8: Oh, man, the world's cracking up. Kids today don't know who they are. They're confused. It's an identity crisis going on. You know that? I was at a mall in Philadelphia. This white kid comes up to me, right? Red hair and freckles. What's up? What's up, old boy? Pop, pop goes the weasel, goes the weasel. Checking out the Quiff Action, copping some hoes, hopping that weasel. Black people are like, we don't even have a clue. What are you saying? Be white, you goofy son of a bitch. You're making us look stupid, stupid. Pop, pop, shut up, you goofy bastard. I'll kill you right now, I swear to God. Some things don't make sense, do they? Like this Jesse Helms, the senator, the guy wants to abolish the whole NEA, the National Endowment for the Arts, because one photographer took some controversial pictures. And one of the pictures was the guy standing naked was portraying the devil, apparently. Now, some people see this as obscene and disgusting, and others see it as art. See, I don't think that's the question. Is it art or is it obscene? You know. You with me? We got to draw the line somewhere.
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10: Tradition and heritage as dead people's baggage. Quit carrying it. Do Did you make it up? No. It's passed on to me. Pass it back. Every immigration argument that you hear, they never come from how does it affect you personally? Well, you know, these immigrants, they come to our country, they don't speak the language. Then don't talk to them. Well, I solved your problem. That was quick. You know who speaks the language perfectly? Your next door neighbor. You've lived there 8.5 years. You've never said one word to that guy. You avert eye contact should you check the mail at the same time. So why would you put the guy selling ganops in a cart in the park speech? It's none of your business. And all the cliched arguments like that, where they're lazy, they're shiftless, and they're criminals and all this, all those arguments go against the main cliched argument of their taking American jobs. I live on the Mexican border. I live 7 miles off the Mexican border in a town, Bisbee, Arizona, a little town. I can go out any day and watch Border Patrol arresting these guys by the dozen, 11 at a time out of a Dodge Omni, like a clown car with plastic cuffs. And you're right, they don't speak the language and they probably have no education. They don't have shoes half the time. They're like barefoot and tattered castaway, like Gilligan's Island shorts, and dirty t-shirt and dehydrated and wandering a desert for 4 days. And if that guy is as qualified for your job as you are, you're a loser of such epic, humiliating proportions. I would be ashamed to have anyone find out that guy took my job. He doesn't speak English. What, did they do your job training in pantomime? Oh, see it coming. Point, point. I see. Point, point. You're out of here, mullet head. That guy's more qualified. You should have tried harder. Nobody bitches about immigrants taking that job if that person has skills of any level. No, they're brain surgeons sitting around the Beverly Hills Hotel lounge. You know what really chaps my ass, Barry? Scandinavian fellas are coming over taking all our good neurosurgery positions. The Norwegians specifically. I say we down ourselves a bottle of Jack Daniels and go stomp us some first Ouija we see. We jump out of that Explorer and pound him. Immigrants. All started with that Einstein. Once they brought him over from Germany and we didn't have any good genius jobs, it was a trickle-down effect.
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6: You say hello, and I say hello back. You say it's nice to see me again. Crap, this conversation.

0: are. Not even a little bit, so carry nunchucks, adopt a black kid to make people give a fish. Okay, so fine, so now you know that I don't know, so there you go. You don't even look a little familiar to me, and I blame you.
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3: I don't know how you raise your kids, but I'm a pimp. Not because I put women on the street, I think pimp. Therefore, I am. I see she's writing it down. Feel free. So, the first rule of pimping is you don't lie. So I don't lie to my son about nothing. He's 9. He ain't never believed in Santa Claus. I'm sorry. I cannot afford him to walk around thinking it's a white man going through the ghetto giving PlayStations. No. Daddy bought that with his weed money, baby. Can you say sacrifice? Sacrifice. We have real conversations. He came to me a few months ago. He said, Daddy, I want an Xbox. I said, sit right here, pimpin'. Let Daddy holler at you. Now, the first thing I need you to understand is the Xbox is $199.99. Now, Daddy can do this all day, every day, no problem. But I need you to understand it only comes with one controller. That means Daddy can't play with you, your friends can't play with you, it's just you. That means I gotta buy another controller at $34.95. Now Daddy can do this all day, every day, no problem. But I need you to understand it only come with 2 demo games. You gonna be through with them tonight. That means I got to buy 4 or 5 other games at $45 to $55 a piece. Now, Daddy can do this all day, every day, no problem. Or I can look in the newspaper under the classified section and I can get you what's known as a Nintendo 64. Now it's not gonna be new. So it's gonna come with like 20 games that other kids have already opened and played with to make sure it's fun. Then me and you got like $300 left over. We can go all across the country and stop in ice cream trucks. Buy 6 nuggets, don't eat 6, eat 3. Throw the other 3 out the window, cause we got money like that. And that's it right there, make a pimp decision. He said, you say 20 games? Well, we're just gonna get the Nintendo then, Daddy. Make a pimp decision. When the new Jordans come out, I take that to the Foot Locker with the rest of the churn and let them try them on. No, they tight. All right, I want you to do me a favor. I want you to run down this aisle real quick. I'm gonna time you. On your mark, get set, go! 5 seconds. That was good. Take them off. Come with Daddy to Payless. I wanna show you something. Now put the Batman's on. Make sure the Velcro is tight. On your mark, get set, go! 3 seconds, all I'm saying is you're faster than the Batman's. Now, sit right here, pimpin'. Let Daddy holler at you. Now, if you want the Jordans, Daddy can get you the Jordans all day, every day, no problem. But for the same price as the Jordans, you can get the Batmans, the Robins, the Pokemons, the Digimons. You get these, don't have no name, but they light up every time you walk, just every step you take. And that bling bling out the store, he just...
4: The other day, I was on an airplane. I was in a middle seat. There was a woman on either side of me. They knew each other, and they proceeded to have a conversation across my body for like an hour. And it was like driving me crazy. And I was like, wait, I don't need to get upset. I'll just pay attention. And so I made full eye contact with her while she was talking. And then I made full eye contact with her while she was talking. And after the third time, they thought I was crazy. So I'm obsessed with this idea. I realize that this is like my purpose as a comedian. It is my reason for existence, is that I want to insert stupidity or absurdity into strangers' lives because I think for a moment it can make the world a better place, okay? And so the ways I've been trying to do this are I've been going to Barnes & Noble and taking books off the shelf and signing them from the author and then putting them back on the shelf. Like for that Girl with the Dragon Tattoo book, I just wrote, hope you like my book. Sorry about all the rape. And I put it right back. And then for a Clive Cussler book, I just wrote, jive, hustler. Clive Cussler. And then put it back. Another thing I've been doing is I've been going onto Wikipedia and altering pages of animals with fake facts I've made up about those animals. For instance, right now on the squirrel Wikipedia page, you can find these fake facts mixed in with real facts. A single everything bagel started the Great Squirrel Pigeon War of 1982.
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30: I really think it's crazy that we hit our kids. It really is. Here's the crazy part about it. Kids are the only people in the world that you're allowed to hit. Do you realize that? They're the most vulnerable and they're the most destroyed by being hit. But it's totally okay to hit them. And they're the only ones. If you hit a dog, they will put you in jail for that. You can't hit a person unless you can prove that they were trying to kill you. Hey, your people want you to hit your kid. If your kid's making noise, I'm like, hit him. Hit him. Hit him. Hit him. That's what, we're proud of it. We tell, I hit my kids. That's what people say all the time. You're damn right I hit my kids. Why do you hit them? Because they were doing a thing I didn't like at the moment. And so I hit them, and guess what? They didn't do it after that. Well, that wouldn't be taking the easy way out, would it? How about talking to them for a second, you retard? How That's the... What are you, an idiot? What are you, an ape?
0: Well, I know it's a pain in the ass.
30: It's not their fault.
0: Well, I'm teaching them that you hit things. It's learning the world. You hit him, and he'll know that I'm stronger than him. That it hurts when my hand hits his face. He'll know. We'll get some wisdom out of that. I'm raising him right. God damn it.
30: If you have kids and you do hit your kids,
0: I totally get it. I'm not judging. Let me just explain.
30: I get it. Because my mom hit me. She hit me all the time. I don't hit my kids. I'm not better than my mom. It's because she was poor and I have money. That's really all it is. It really is. My mom works really hard. She was a single mom. She'd come home all bent over after 15 hours. I'd be like, Mommy. Shut up! I totally get that. I work 2 hours a week sometimes. So it's not really fair. And I know that. Being a parent means you have your back up against the wall all the time. Because it's the only job you can't quit. It's the only job where you can't just go, just put your wrench down and go, guys, I'm leaving. I don't even want my last check. I'm going home.
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1: Look, all I'm saying is this, is that when you come to my country, learn how to speak English. It just pisses me off. You know what? No. And I'm not this right-wing douchebag. But here's my problem, okay? You ever go to Jamba Juice? One of those protein-shaped places? Okay. What Jamba Juice likes to do, unlike Starbucks or McDonald's or Burger King or Taco Bell, where you have your taco or your big Whopper, they give you a number, you're number 7, you get the drink. That's always worked. What Jamba Juice does is they ask you your name. They make it more personal, okay? So I walk in Jamba Juice, it's me and some Indian guy standing in front of me. Now, when I say Indian, I don't mean boo, I mean with the dot, okay? Anyway, I mean Jamba Juice. And some Indian guy's in front of me, and the woman says, so what's your name? And the guy's got one of these Indian names. You know, Lama Lama Ding Dong, U, U, A, U, B. No, then B, U, U, U, A, U. No, U, T, no, then T, U. I said, pal, it's just you and me, okay? I'm Bobby. Let's say you'll be Bill. Can we keep this thing moving along? Welcome to America. Get out of my way. Oh, by the way, if there's Indian people, any Indian people here, let me tell you something. Are you Indian?
2: Yes.
1: Okay, let me, what's your name?
2: Parika.
1: What?
2: Parika.
1: Parika.
2: Yes.
1: P-U-U-U-A-P, no, silent P, U. All right, Paprika, let me ask you something. Whatever. Okay, here's my story. You're good people, okay? I love Indian food. Right down the street from my house is a wonderful Indian restaurant. We eat there once a week. We get that chicken tikka masala, and we get the garlic naan. I know my stuff, the Indian beer. Good people, good food. But here's the thing. You got to stop playing that music in your restaurants. You got to knock that off. Every time my wife says, why can't we eat in the restaurant? Because I play that Indian music. Just take your fingernails and run them on the special board and shut that off. And then you wonder why your country has flying carpets. Even the furniture can't wait to get out of the house. We learn a lot from other cultures. We really do. I mean, the Jews have done a lot for science and medicine, and black people give us music, and gay people, you know, whether it's a flight attendant and make sure your seat's in the upright position and doing my hair and, you know, Paul Mitchell products and what flowers to pick, what time of year. You're good people.
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3: George Carlin.
4: Now there are a lot of couples shows. There's a dating game, newlywed game, family game, baby game. They don't have divorce game. You've seen the shows, bunch of couples sitting around giggling, asking dopey questions. Do you have any pet names?
5: Yes, Godzilla.
4: They always try to get him into a little fight, especially on newlywed game. If her answer doesn't match his answer when he comes out, they make him fight a little, you know.
5: What do you mean, chocolate? Chocolate, Jesus, chocolate. Pistachio, man. He says chocolate, you know? You're not getting any tonight. Mm-hmm.
4: I'd like to see Divorce Game. I think it's realistic. It's the one part of the male-female relationship they haven't capitalized on. I mean, they have Divorce Court on TV. Why not Divorce Game? Face it, should be a positive thing, not an ending of something. It's two people beginning new lives, you know? Give them appropriate prizes. Give them dance lessons and wardrobe singles weekend, cosmetic surgery, whatever seems appropriate, you know? Get them going right. Welcome to Divorce Game, brought to you by National Van Lines. Yes, sir. If you're breaking up a home, let National break it up for you. And now, here's America's favorite divorce funny man, a fellow with a split personality, Don DeCree. Love's more comfortable the second time around. Thank you, Don Pardo, and hi out there, everyone. Boo. Find another nice house today. Welcome to Divorce Game, the show where some lucky couple actually wins a legal divorce right on the air and spends an exciting week together here in Hollywood as our guest at the fabulous Veterans Hospital. And a little later on, we'll be playing our home divorce game. That's where we call a housewife at random and tell her husband is downtown drinking with another woman. Yes, sir. Okay. That'll be lots of fun, but we'll be doing that a little bit later on in our show. Right now, it's time to meet a couple from yesterday, Raul and Congolia Breckenridge. Been married 16 years and really can't stand one another. He's a pearl diver from Yuma and been out of work for some time now. His hobbies are lighting fires and helping the poor. Her hobbies, collecting foreign tennis balls and knitting humorous cummerbunds. And together they make napalm at home for a local right-wing group. Wonderful couple, and they chose category number 4, mental cruelty. Okay, ladies, cool it. I know that's your favorite, mental cruelty. And yesterday you awarded them a divorce right here on our stage, and now it's time to determine the custody of their children. We'll spin the big custody wheel. And we'll find out who gets who. Congolia, what are the ages of your children?
3: Well, we have triplets, 6, 5, and 1.
4: Okay, let's spin the big custody wheel and find out how many she'll get to keep. None! You don't keep any. Mr. Breckenridge gets all the children. How do you feel about that, Mr. Breckenridge?
6: Do you think we could let her spin that wheel one more time?
4: No, the decision of the wheel is final, and now it's alimony time! Okay, cool it, ladies. Alimony time. Yes, sir. And as you know, we like to be just as fair as the courts in awarding alimony, and so we use the alimony dartboard. Congolia will throw 3 darts to determine her weekly alimony.
3: Oh, yeah.
4: $1,550 a week. That's a new divorce game record. And I recall from Mr. Breckenridge's card, he only makes $1,500 a year. Well, we'll see him soon on our new nighttime show, Jail Game. Stay tuned for Sue Your Neighbor. And You Bet Your Parents.
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8: One time, I sucked on this girl so long, I got a hangover. Cops gave me a breathalyzer. I'm still on probation. Got to talk, man. Every relationship, you get to that point where you just stop talking. You know that point, hey, what's up, what's up? You just come home nodding, hey, what's up, yeah, what's up? Stop talking, man. You know why you stop talking? Because at some point in every relationship, you have heard everything this person has to say, and it makes you sick to your stomach. You know what they gonna say before it even comes out their mouth, and it makes you wanna kill them. They're like, remember that time? Yeah, I remember that time. Did I ever tell you about the time? Yeah, you told me about the time. Stop telling me the same over and over again. Why don't you go out and get kidnapped, have some news happen to you? Can't believe my life is so predictable. Fellas, you gotta talk, you gotta talk. That's a woman's biggest complaint. You don't talk. You need to talk. You don't talk. Can we talk? Can we talk? You don't talk. Women love, women want you to talk. But women don't want you to talk, talk. Women just want you to listen, listen. That's her. That's right, man. All a woman really wants you to do is ask her the correct questions that will allow her to run her mouth. You set her up, she'll knock them down. So, fellas, you want your woman to be happy? All you got to say is, hey, how was your day? All you got to say was, how was your day? You know why? Because how was your day is a 45-minute conversation to a woman. And then the man, you don't really got to talk. You got to just act like you're talking. Like, uh-huh. Get out of here. Go on. I don't believe it. Really? I tell you that crazy. You got to throw in, I tell you that crazy. You know why? Because every woman got another woman at her job that she can't stand. And women blow everything out of proportion. Y'all always turn it into some dynasty, like, she's trying to destroy me. Talking about destroy. You wrap up bags at JCPenney's. What do you mean destroy? Was she ripping up your paper? Calm down. My God, man. So, hey, fellas, you need to learn to talk. Women, exact opposite. Y'all got to learn when not to talk. You ever notice how no man comes home straight from work? No man comes home straight from work. Man get off work, he got to go somewhere. He got to drink some. He got to smoke some. He got to watch the game. He got to do something that will mentally prepare him for all the talking he gonna get when he get home. Women, it ain't that you talk too much. You just talk too much soon as we get in the door. Let a man get situated. We don't need to hear everything right away. Soon as you take one step in, you ain't gonna believe it. Hey, let me get my other foot in the door. Let me get something to eat. Let me get something to drink.
28: 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I Heart Comedy.
7: I have to tell you, about my voice. One time, this young man, he came up in Michigan, and he's trying, I think it was a compliment, I don't know, but he's like, he comes up to me and goes, you know, I knew a girl once, and her voice was even worse than yours. I was like, boy, thank you. I was like, I haven't gotten a compliment that bad since I worked the John Deere convention in Iowa. Yes, it's true. Because there a gentleman came up to me, and he goes like this. He's like, you know, you'd sure look good on one of our tractors hauling a load of manure. Yeah, like, what does that even mean? You know, like, I look okay, but I had to be sitting next to a pile of crap. Like, at the time, I was like, how do they even make babies in Iowa? Yeah, probably the men must screw up too many times before they can even get to that point, you guys. I think all the Iowa ladies just got a bunch of mute Iowa men chained up in a barn somewhere. That's where all the baby making gets. Wait, somebody's like, I'm from Iowa. Who is it? What town in Iowa? No, I really do. No, listen, everybody. I do like Iowa. I'm just saying, if you're heading in that direction and you have the time, go around. No, but people, you know what? I really do. But you know what? People have a complex about living in Iowa. Like, I went to the post office and I got the state postcard. I got the with the bird and the flower, the finch and the prairie rose on there. So I said, I'll take it to the post lady, and she was like, well, we don't really have that many finches or roses in Iowa. We all just wish we lived somewhere that did. Oh yeah, poor Iowa. Long ago, they all just got stuck in one of those corn mazes they're always building.
9: Frank Caliendo.
10: I was just saying, they would have done that on Seinfeld. They had the anti-drug Seinfeld episode for the whole family to teach you that lesson. You tune in, they're like, tonight, on a very special Seinfeld, Jerry's been doing drugs. Bow, dun, dun, dun, dun. Why do my fingers look like little people? Who are these people? What are they doing? They're talking to each other. They're probably talking about me. What are they saying, George? Help me, George. I have no idea, Jerry. No idea. Somebody help me. Somebody. Shh, shh.
11: Hey, Jerry. You look like you've been seeing little people on your fingers. All this comedy, all these years, we thought you're making this stuff up. Well, I guess you just let the cat right out of the bag.
12: You can't tell.
11: Oh, I can tell. Yeah, it's written all over your face.
12: Who wrote it on my face?
11: Well, maybe that was the little people on your fingers.
12: Who could have done this to me?
13: Newman.
14: Hello, Jerry.
11: Hello, Newman.
14: I see the rules, the son of Jerry Garcia, Grateful Dead commitment to stamps. You've seen them, have you
12: seen them? I licked them. Now I'm seeing little people on my fingers. You ruined my life. You ruined everybody's life. In fact, you're the guy who dropped that thing and ruined Jurassic Park.
10: Some of you got it. For those of you who didn't get it,
14: see, the guy who plays Newman, that was also the guy who's in Jurassic Park and went to what the comedian did was he took the Newman character and then he took the Jurassic Park character. He crossed those two characters in the middle. That's where the joke was supposed to be.
11: Thanks, John.
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15: We just fight about everything. We had a fight the other day about toilet paper. You ever had a toilet paper fight? This is stupid. I didn't even know there was a reason to have a fight. I put it on upside down. I didn't even know there was an upside down. I thought there was on a holder and not on a holder. Because I knew not on the holder was a bad thing. I didn't know putting it... Shouldn't she just be happy that I'm not one of those guys that just sits there with a cardboard tube? Bring me some toilet paper. I can't get up. Recola. Come on, baby, bring me some toilet paper. No, the big fight we actually had over the toilet paper was because she was buying cheap toilet paper. We were in Sam's Club, and she threw that big old pallet. Off. You were never too poor for good toilet paper. That's a law. I would live off top ramen noodles if I could wipe my butt with the fluffy stuff. I grew up poor, man. Now that I got some money, I want some aloe. Charmin with aloe? Oh, I feel pretty. Charmin, the aloe makes you feel good. You ever work with grumpy people? If you work with a grumpy person, you know what? They don't wipe good. Wiping is very important. If you work with somebody grumpy, that's literally, you know, they're like, mm-mm. Just laugh at them in your head. Just be like, ha ha ha. This fight we had, this paper was so bad, it still had bark in it. There's brown spots already on your paper. How are you supposed to know when to stop pulling? Why is there always stains in your underwear? You're lucky there's not blood in my underwear from the sandpaper you're putting out. And then we both could be soaking underwear in the sink. Like I made that up? See, that's the part I find amusing, because women always go, oh, that's gross. You know it is. Stop doing it.
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16: You ever notice how people who believe in creationism, they believe the Bible is the exact word of God, then they change the Bible? Pretty presumptuous. I think what God meant to say. They actually have a Bible out called the New Living Bible. It's the Bible in updated and modern English, I guess to make it more palatable for people to read. But it's really weird when you listen to it. And Jesus walked on water. And Peter said, awesome. Suddenly we got Jesus hanging 10 across the Sea of Galilee. Deuteronomy 90210, you know. a weird belief. A lot of Christians wear crosses around their necks. You think when Jesus comes back, he's going to want to see a cross, man? Ow. That may be why he hadn't shown up yet. But man, they're still wearing crosses. I'm not going, Dad. No, they totally missed a point. When they start wearing fishes, I might show up again, but let me bury fossil heads with you, Dad. Let's get them. Give me that brontosaurus head, Dad. You know, it's kind of like going up to Jackie Onassis with a rifle pendant on, you know? Sticking to John, Jackie. We love him. Trying to keep that memory alive, baby.
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0: It's common now for people to use the phrase, it is what it is. I'm not sure what this phrase means, but I think it equates to, I'm not good at thinking, but I sure do like talking. Guess I'm gonna work the crowd now for a little bit. Take this guy for example. Am I right? I really like comedy writing, but I'm currently working on a side project. It's a book about gender relations within the Muslim community. It's called Men Are From Al-Qaeda, Women Are From Hezbollah. It's a coloring book. I really like those green reusable grocery bags. They burn longer than the plastic ones. If there's anything I know about women, it's that they like two things: poetry and being bombarded by pickup lines. So I've combined them for extra potency. These are my haiku pickup lines. And don't bother counting, I know they're right. I came over 'cause you were winking at me, oops. That's a facial tic. Hey, how you doing? Too good to say hi, huh? Oh, that's a mannequin. Girl. That's two syllables. Girl, you look good. I just can't wait to meet you. Wake up from coma.
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3: I actually got up early enough one day recently because I was going on a plane flight to get into McDonald's before the, during the breakfast window, which is an exciting time to be alive. I'm always the guy at 10:31 going, really? Big Macs or nothing at 10:31? At 10:29, you can make some eggs, but 10:31, you've all lost the ability to do that. Or you flipped over the kitchen, like it's a new kitchen comes flying in. You know, like it flips around like a James Bond villain's lair. So since I was going on the plane, I didn't want to order my beloved McGriddles because they might try to fight their way out of me at 20,000 feet when the pilot's got the fastened seatbelt light on for 2 hours because of heavy turbulence. Because we're flying over a volcano that nobody can pronounce. So I ordered, to be on the healthy side, I ordered a bacon, egg, and cheese bagel. I don't know why I think that's healthier than the McGriddles. Just seems like it might be. But they put a sauce on that sandwich that I do not appreciate. I do not like it. It's lard and butter got together and said, it's on the side of your bagel in a big clump on your sandwich. I don't need that on my bagel sandwich. The bacon, egg, and cheese are all wet items enough. I don't need a sloppy sauce. So I asked the nice lady behind the counter to hold that sauce. And just out of curiosity, I said, what is that sauce? And she said, I don't know what's in it. Why would she? She works there. But I think it's called, she says, I think it's called. She's not going to commit on this. I think it's called holiday sauce. In my head, I'm like, no, it isn't. Not holiday sauce. Coming through, not holiday sauce. So before I could say anything, another employee starts arguing with her and goes, it's not called holiday sauce. It's called holidays sauce. Now I'm thinking they both mean hollandaise. But I was not about to dip my toe into that pool of stupid. I was just like, I just waved my money around till they gave me

0: my delicious breakfast sandwich, which did in fact try to fight its way out of me at 20,000 feet. I was like, peanut lady, there's a demon on the wing of this plane.
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2: You know, when I was your age, we didn't have computers, we didn't have video recorders, we didn't have CD players, we didn't have cell phones, we didn't have microwaves. You know what? When I was your age, we had to get up and change the channel all by ourselves. Do you know what a knob is? Oh, when I was your age, there was good music that you're still listening to the music that was popular when I was 18. You are. Now you've got, what have you got? You've got gangster rap. Boy, isn't that great. Take the bitch and rub her face into the pavement. Mother. Excuse me, what are our kids learning from this? You know, when I was a kid, I learned about society from the Beatles. I learned about love from Joni Mitchell. I learned about classical music from Bugs Bunny. You remember when he was cutting the hair? What do our kids learn from gangster rap? They learn how to take the bitch and rub her face into the pavement. I got a Norah Jones CD. Everybody said she was good. Yeah, she's good, but you know, I mean, come on. 8 Grammys for
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4: See, I relieve my stress by buying stuff. I go to Cabela's or Bass Pro Shops. Yeah. Here's the problem. I'm an impulse buyer. I'm like, ooh, look, I bought a deer feeder. Then I think, oh, man, I got to get it home. And that drives my wife crazy because she's very much a list shopper. Like, she hates it when I get on airplanes because the airlines now have this magazine called Sky Mall Magazine. Oh, that is my crack. I know it's just crap, but it's crap I got to have. I bought an escalator for my house. Just because it conveniently fits underneath the bed. That's how they get you. You've been flipping through that magazine, not paying a bit of attention. And all of a sudden, this will catch your eye. Tired of your knees touching when you sleep? Well, now that you mention it, yes, I am. And they sell some stupid stuff in there. Have you seen that rubber thing you put on your shoes? And it says, you can aerate your own lawn. Okay. How big a loser are you? Stomping around your yard. I'm saving money. Don't get me wrong, it works. She got really mad at me when I bought a digital fly swatter out of that magazine. Well, come on, it keeps track of swats, hits, and kills. And the best part is, you can hook it to the internet and you can see where you rank nationally as a fly swatter. I did see one item in that magazine that made me laugh out loud. It's house shoes with headlights. I couldn't believe it either. House shoes with headlights. My first thought was, who buys these? Then the other night I was walking to the bathroom, I stubbed my toe on the bed. You know what I got now? House shoes with headlights, baby. They are awesome. The other night I took the trash out, my high beams hit a deer, he just stood there. Sometimes I like to beat my wife to bed. I'll just lay naked on the bed in the dark room except for my house shoes with headlights on. So it's like a movie premiere. It's like, hey, hey, hey. Coming to a theater near you. King Kong. She goes, put on your underwear. It's more like Smallville.
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3: There are more drastic forms of protest, though, than marching and leaflets. In 1963, a Vietnamese Buddhist monk, as a protest against the Vietnam regime, went out into a public place, set himself alight, and burned to death. Did no good, because that's not a threat or a deterrent. If a little monk comes up to you and he goes, "You better stop all those things you're doing, otherwise I'm going to set myself alight." You're going to set yourself alight. Fill your boots, mate. Then no one cared, and I bet you don't even know his name, do you? I do. I've looked it up. It's absolutely true. His name was Thick Quang Duck. Or Crispy Duck to his mates. I thought, oh. John Lennon, a less drastic form of protest against the Vietnam War. The famous sleeping. He stayed in bed for a week with Yoko Ono, and that was it. And people were going, "Brilliant. Genius. That's excellent." And, you know, I bet that little monk was gutted. Hold on, what? Burn yourself to death or shag Yoko? Oh, I love it when rock stars get involved. I absolutely love it. The political song. Ooh. Look out, mate. He's got a guitar. He's saying what he thinks in C. It's okay when it's people like, you know, Bob Dylan. But I love it when pop stars have a go. You know, do you remember Culture Club's classic? They'd been singing Karma Comedian for too long. And they came up with the war song. Ooh. And in that, they go, war is stupid and people are stupid. How's that going to change your mind? I mean, if you're into war, you're loving war, you love it, it's your favourite thing. You go, I mean, you're in a plane. Oh, nearly there, put the radio on. Oh. War is stupid and people are stupid. We're going home. Boy George there. He piled on the pounds when he gave up the smack, didn't he?
1: Love comedy? You've come to the right place. This is iHeart Comedy.
5: I love music. I'm a huge fan of film as well. And I have a t-shirt for the movie and the soundtrack, The Harder They Come, which is a record by Jimmy Cliff and others. And the movie starred Jimmy Cliff as well. Like, the movie was okay, but the soundtrack's amazing. And Jimmy Cliff sings the theme song to his own movie that he stars in, which to me is incredible because we don't see that anymore, right? And I think we need to bring that back because I love ridiculousness and I think that needs to come back. Like, I want to see, ladies and gentlemen, singing the theme song from his hit movie Inception. Please welcome Leonardo DiCaprio! A dream inside a dream inside a dream inside a dream inside a dream inside a dream inside a dream inside a dream. Girl, it's a dream inside a dream inside a dream inside a dream inside a... Song's called Dream Inside a Dream, parentheses, We Must Go Deeper. Awesome. It's a hit. That song is a hit. But I wonder about, like, certain things in movies that if flipped... would make the movie horrendous to watch. Like, I love the movie Willy Wonka, right? In the Chocolate Factory. But that movie would be the worst if it were a savory world. Right? Like, if Willy Wonka was a master of savory foods. Like, everything was made of pork and beef, mashed potato land. Everything's fogged up and steamy and buttery. And salty, and the Oompa Loompas are like chain smoking and they look like cafeteria workers. Willy comes out and he's just way too fat and busted capillaries in his face and he just cholesterol so high, his arms shake and he's just like, "Pizza and hot dogs and pretzels for you. Let's take a ride on my river of stew." Like, no, I don't want to ride in your stew river. This canoe's made of ham. It's all slick and greasy. Willy Wonka's doing a really bad Tom Waits.
6: Joan Rivers.
7: No, look, sing a
6: single girls always look better than married women. Single girls sit perky, boobies up, smile, song, all. They talk a lot with their tongue. Hi, how are you? Minute a woman's married, the whole body goes like, thank God. The boobies at the knees, the legs spread, a shopping bag goes plunk. That's a married woman. And you find yourself at McDonald's on Mother's Day with a corsage going, this is the answer. Oh, don't you hate McDonald's? I read you cannot get a job working there unless you have a skin condition. It is, oh. What do you have, lady? Pucky, pucky, pucky. I'll have a wash and dry. Hey, oh, they all look like Rod Stewart. Aren't rock stars? Can we talk here? Aren't rock stars ugly? Rod Stewart? Oh, Rod Stewart, he has got acne. I think you can play Connect the Dots for a year on this man's face. Do you think I'm sexy? Squish, squish, squish, squish. Barry Manilow, a nose. If he was on hard drugs, he could inhale Peru. The one with the lips. Mick Jagger! He could French kiss a moose. I have never seen that. He could suck a lemon from here to the Beverly Wilshire Hotel. Oh, shh. He's got childbearing lips. Hey, oh, shh. It doesn't matter, damn it, because a man, as long as he's alive, he can be rich, he can be poor, he can be clean, he can be dirty. He is a catch. That's why you're single. Remember, you have a limited amount of time. You're a woman. A man is not going to marry you. He's going to be around until he's 98. We have an extra man. Bring him along. He's 98. Bring him, bring him. He's dead. We'll prop him. Bring him. Oh, sure. Because they're double standards even today. Oh, look at the room, suddenly so quiet. Oh, come on, there are still double standards. A man can sleep around and sleep around. Nobody asks any question. A woman, you make 19, 20 mistakes, right away you're a tramp. Oh, shit. Not
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7: Bill Burr.
4: I don't know. I'm into conspiracy theory, man. That's my thing. Give me the stuff I do. I think fast food, I think is like a conspiracy, you know? I think that's how they just keep us dumb. Like, if you have your whole day planned out, eat one Egg McMuffin, and you're just on the couch, yeah, you know what? Yeah, I'm here for a while. Gotta stretch out, have a good time. Dude, it's unbelievable. Healthy food, you can't even smell it. You have a bag of apples right in front of my face. I my eyes are closed, I can't smell it. 200 miles away. Oh, is that KFC? Hey, you want to get some chicken? Well, then you get a bucket of it. You're just sitting there screaming at your TV. How can I get pardon all these CEOs? New McRib. Oh, I'm going to try it. Shove it down your face. Started going back to therapy again. I just can't do therapy. I try. I start telling my stories. I just start laughing. And then the therapist is always looking at me like, you know, and I'm like, come on, man, it's kind of funny, right? Like, no, it's really horrific. So he's trying to get me to bring the walls down. So, you know, I finally won therapy session, you know, I start getting a little emotional. And then all of a sudden he goes, okay, yeah, just breathe. And the second my brain was like, ah, what a douche. And I just immediately I just hate him though. Just the walls just came back up again, you know? I don't know, maybe I'm just fighting it, you know? Maybe I should just be this. Should start making some more money, you know. You never think about, I don't know how you guys, how do you stay married? You do it. I know you take the happy family photo. It's just sitting there, you know. You never just think of that just someday, you know, just slamming the garage door in your head, putting yourself in a coma for a couple of.
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8: I had a weird childhood growing up, man. My parents were totally opposite. My mother was a social worker. My father was a drug dealer. And they had the same clients. My mother be like, you need to get your life together. My father like, 2 for $50. My father came to one of my shows, right? And at the end of the show, he was like, yo, why you telling them damn lies about me? I'm like, what are you talking about, Dad? You sold drugs? He said, yeah, but I never sold anything 2 for $50. He said, you couldn't even talk to me unless you had $20,000. My mom wouldn't feed me and my brother. Only time we got to eat was in our dreams. I had a dream I was eating a steak one night. I was happy. My mother woke me up. She said, what's wrong with you? What you dreaming about? I said, I was dreaming I was eating a steak. And she smacked me. Bow! I said, what the, why you smack me? She said, because you're selfish. You should have woke your brother up and shared that dream with him. We got toys from the thrift store, man. That was disrespectful. You had to be a mechanic to get a toy from the thrift store. Tonka trucks with one wheel. We had hungry hippos with no hippos. Me and my brother just on the board like this. One year, my mother got me and my brother a pair of skates, but we ain't had a rollerblades. We had those steel skates. I don't even anybody remember those steel skates. Them Street King Union skates, they go from size 5. You put a key in them, they go over to size 15. If you lose a key, you got one long skate and one short skate. And you couldn't sneak outside. You'll wake the whole neighborhood up. Every year, my mother would get us something different. I was turning 12. It's like the best birthday of my life. I got my first mode of transportation, a brand new bike. I thought I was independent. I'm like, I'm going across the street. I'm out of here. Remember you got your first bike before you took your bike out on the street? What was the last thing your mother told you before you took your bike out on the street? See, it's mixed answers to that. In a white neighborhood, like, don't go out in the street, you'll get hit. In a black neighborhood, don't let nobody ride your damn bike. Because you know, Fat Tyrone and them boys in the projects be taking people bikes. And when you're a kid, you don't want to hear that. You start talking to your mother any kind of way. I ain't gonna let nobody ride my bike. Look, boy, don't let nobody ride your bike. I ain't gonna let nobody ride my bike. So I got my bike. I'm going down the street. First person I see, Fat Tyrone, eating a fried bologna egg and cheese sandwich. Remember the fried bologna sandwich? You put the pan, the bologna in the pan, the heat get to it, it pop up like a parachute. Then you try to cut it, then it flip back the other way. And remember that little red rope that had the extra meat on it? You were killed for that rope. Give me his mind! Fat Tyrone came in eating a bologna sandwich. Grease was dripping down his elbow. Donnell, can I ride your bike? Nah, my mother said I can't let nobody ride my bike. Come on, man, let me ride your bike. Nah, my mother said I can't let nobody ride my bike. Then they hit you with something to make you think. Come on, man, let me ride your bike. I ain't gonna go nowhere but to the corner. Remember that? Now you gave Fat Ass your bike. It's 6 o'clock in the evening. It's 12 midnight now. And you know you can't go in the house because your mother gonna tear your ass up. And you be sitting on the curb waiting. Long as my mama don't call me, I ain't never going out. Then you hear your mother, Donnell! Bree, boy, where's your damn bike? Huh? Because that's the first thing kids say when they know they're in trouble. Huh? They start talking about everything, nothing to do with the bike. Okay, let me tell you, I'm trying to tell you! Okay, remember when I was three? And then I had turned 4, I'm trying to tell you!
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0: And for adults with type 2 diabetes and known heart disease, Jardiance can lower the risk of cardiovascular death too. 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
4: I apologize for the big egomaniacal entrance, but I have one of the few jobs where you can actually do that, so I'm going to do it, by God. I get to pick my theme music, you know, in my life. That's, you know how awesome that is? That's brilliant. Because you don't get to. Most of us don't. In our own life, you know what I mean? Other people pick your theme music for you when you walk into a room, you know? And you hope it's good, you know? You hope when you walk into a room, they go, wow, she's hot. You know? And not, you know, it's a circus in town. You know what I mean? Or, you know, I get that. I'm from Kentucky, and that's what I used to get. You know what? If I could pick one song for my whole life that would be my theme song, it would be that song. I don't even know the name of it. It's in all those period horseback riding movies where there's a guy riding, you know, in a kilt or something on the back of a horse, just into battle going,

0: You know that song? You know what I'm talking about? That is, I think, seriously, that is the single greatest song in the history of the world. It just gives you, there's so much power in it. You know, that's the song you want playing in your iPod the day you decide to go postal. You know what I mean? Like, does Dave still work here? You know? The only other time you see that song is in a movie where there's a priest being torn apart by Rottweilers in a park. You know? The weird thing is, have you ever seen more than one Rottweiler in your whole life? No. And suddenly there's six of them running through the park, no leash, no owner, just you know, just haunches, rippling muscle, just saliva flying. You know, it's amazing though, you know? And there's like 16,000 people singing it. I'm convinced that a lot of them didn't know the words either, any more than I do. You know what I mean? They're just singing to keep from the, you know, the church from killing them or whatever. Just, know what the words? Just keep singing, they'll kill us. Why is that not available at karaoke?
1: Next up, we have Hal singing.
0: Mommy, who paid? Get up here, Dave. This is a group number.
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3: Jim Brewer.
4: We go to a concert. Now, I have to preface by saying concert. I grew up a metalhead. I love 80s. Yeah. 80s metal. Like Metallica. Ooh, yeah. A lot of yes and oohs with this. Yeah. You know, and AC/DC and all those guys. Yes. Now listen, here's the funny part about metal is, first of all, it's getting old. Now that, if you listen to metal, there's no young metal good bands out there that I'm listening to. It's becoming oldies. How scary is that? But you know what? Embrace it. I want to be that grandfather in the backseat of the car with my grandkids, just really not sure where I'm at. And when you get older, you just want music. That's the only thing that touches your soul. So I want to be in the backseat. Hey! Could you turn on my station, please? What are we listening to? They're not even singing. And my grandkids are going, don't turn on his station, Mom. The station sounds like they're sacrificing animals. How great will that be, that moment where you're in that back seat, all us old 80s metal guys, and you hear, hey, you listening to the oldies goldies station? As we thank the good Lord for another breath of air today. This is going out to the class of 82. And if you're turning 82 today, this is for you. This is Metallica's Creeping Death. And we're going to be in the back here. Die. I'm creeping dead. And we'll be in that back seat like this. You fucker. Do you hear his lyrics? That's music right there. Die. Your grandfather's going to die because his creeping death on the way. Turn it up.
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5: Well, I had a weird experience the other day.
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5: No, see, Jackie Onassis has always been one of my favorite people. I've always wanted to meet her, always idolized her from afar, but, you know, fat chance I'm going to meet Jackie Onassis, right? Well, I was in a laundromat in Tucson, Arizona. When I looked over, and there she was, Jackie Onassis, my idol, and I couldn't believe it. I got my courage up, and I went up to her, and I said, hey, how's it going? And she was kind of impressed, so We started talking, and I got my courage up, and I asked her out for lunch, and I couldn't believe it. She accepted. So I took her to the best restaurant I could find, and I was so proud to be with Jackie Onassis, the most sophisticated woman in the world. And the waiter brought the food, and she was a pig. Unbelievable. She wouldn't use a knife and fork. She just bobbed like those ducks. You know. Oh. And I had two fried eggs, and she goes, hey! And she thought it was funny. Oh. The waiter had come by and she'd lift up her dress. Woohoo! What a letdown. You want to hear something else? A little more Hollywood stuff? Farrah Fawcett Majors is so conceited. She has never called me once. And after the hours I spent holding up her poster with one hand.
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3: I'm a weird thinker, people. I'm a weird thinker. I'm glad that I'm a weird thinker, though. Me being a weird thinker has made me a better man. It's made me a better father. Let me explain how it's made me a better father, okay? Me thinking about my kids eventually having a stepdad is what made me a better father. Because now, not only is it important for me to make sure that I'm around, but I need them to understand who I am and what I represent to their lives. Now, because I see them so much, I notice everything. Like my son is at this imagination stage. Like my son really thinks that he's Spider-Man. Like when he gets mad, he webs me. Now, because I'm dad, I just go along with it. Act like I'm caught. This is how he releases me from the web. And he walks off. Now, it's me and my son. We're bonding. See, but as a parent, you don't realize the effect that you have on your kids. Whatever you do in the house, your kids are going to mimic when they're outside the house. I learned this lesson the hard way. I go pick my son up from camp, right? My son is outside arguing with this little boy over a truck. I'm watching. I'm not going to break it up. I want my son to be a boy. Let me see how he handles himself. Little boy takes the truck from my son. My son gets mad, takes the truck back. Mine! Little boy comes back, punches my son in the back of the head. My son falls. This boy starts whooping my son's ass. Listen, I don't know who was training this little boy, but they were doing an amazing job. This boy can fight, okay? I'm not gonna break it up. I'm gonna let my son take his ass whooping. He'll learn from it. I'm watching. I see this with my own two eyes. My son gets mad, rolls over. What are you doing, man? It's not real. What are you doing? The parents is looking at me. Why would you teach him that? Why would you even teach him that? I run over, I grab the little boy off of my son. This is the longest walk back to the car that I've ever had with my son in my life. He just kept looking at his hands. He was like, I don't know what happened, Dad. I don't know what happened. So I get mad. I'm like, dude, if somebody's hitting you, you ball your fists up, you hit them back. You don't let nobody hit you. You ball your fists up, you hit them back. Now, he doesn't like it when I come down on him. So he got mad. He wet me. Now, when he wet me, I had a choice to make. Do I act like the game that my son believes in isn't real and no longer exists? Or do I allow his imagination to continue to run wild? He's five. I said, I'm going to let his imagination run wild. Act like I was caught. Nah. Nah. This is what I heard. This is what my son said. I had it turned off, Dad. Said, what is going on here?
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6: Like, I don't know if you guys watch infomercials, but I do. Those are great, aren't they? I mean, I watch them all the time. I love that they invent problems nobody has just to solve that problem, you know? Like, they'll be selling, like, a new mop or something. Are you tired of your old mop catching on fire every time you use it? I don't think it does, but now I'm afraid that it will, so I'm going to call you guys. I love infomercials, you know? Like, you ever see the mattress commercials now? All the new beds? I used to like my bed. It's a bed. Who can't fall asleep on a bed? People fall asleep driving, and you can't fall asleep on a bed. Really? And they always have that guy in a commercial, oh, I can't sleep. Because you're not tired, all right? I love infomercials. I love that you get two of everything. We're going to give you a second one for free. We'll give you a second one if you call in the next 4 minutes, because everybody needs a second grabber. It's one of the first grabbers out of reach. Hey, go get the grabber. I can't reach it. Well, get this grabber. What are you, an idiot?
7: Maria Bamford.
8: So I was thinking about having kids. I got the names picked out. They're going to be Donut and the Golden Hen. I know what you're saying. How do you know they're going to be girls? But a mother knows. Oh, a mother knows. Yeah. I saw this lady on the street. She had a baby, and I said, oh, I don't know what I was thinking. I just was wondering. I said, oh, how much does your baby weigh? She says, about 18 pounds. I said, oh, that's how much my dog weighs. She said, yeah, that's a dog, and this is a baby. I know. I just want to know how much your baby weighs. I attracted a house to me. I bought a house, attracted it after giving them a bunch of cash. And it's been great. And my neighbor is really friendly. He's named Francisco, and he came over and he's like, I hope you don't mind leaving this to a Mexican, because we leave stuff on our lawn. Oh, yeah. Hope you don't mind living next to a white lady, because I'm going to steal that stuff. Manifest destiny. It feels like it's mine.
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9: Travel, man. I do a lot of traveling. And I try to discover things when I'm traveling, man. Like, I had a life-changing experience, man. I found Jesus. He was in Mexico. He was all over that place, man. I was talking, me and Jesus, we were talking. We were walking on the beach, man. We were talking, man. And, man, he was deep, man. We were talking, and I was looking around. I noticed, like, one set of footprints in the sand, right? So I was looking around, man. He was on my back. I'm like, what you doing, Jesus? What you doing, man? What are you doing? He was cool, though, man. I was like, man, you crazy, Jesus. I gave him one of those. I'm like, you crazy, Jesus. He was like, yeah, man, I know. He was real like. He started handing out tuna fish sandwiches. He was sweet, man. He was a good dude. Yeah, man. Y'all like impressions?
10: Yes.
9: Okay. Well, I hope y'all still like impressions when I get done with the few I have, man. I got a few impressions, man. My first impression, this is my impression of a thirsty alien, like from outer space. And he's really thirsty. And he lands on Earth, man. He makes an announcement. Here we go. Take me to your 2 liters. Because he's really... You know what I'm saying? He's like, man, I'm thirsty, okay? That's all I'm saying. It's a long trip. We didn't pack enough. This is my impression of an Italian guy with Alzheimer's disease. An Italian guy with Alzheimer's disease. Hey, I forgot about it. Hey, I forgot about it. I forgot about it. So this is my impression of Samuel L. Jackson. And when somebody left some Cheez-Its on his blueprint. He got this blueprint he's been working on. And people always leaving Cheez-Its on his blueprint. And he is pissed. I have had it with these snacks on this plane. Snacks on the plane. Y'all never saw. Snacks on the plane. Let me see snacks on the plane. Gotta see Snacks on the plan. He was all mad.
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11: My body is a temple, but only because it hates Palestine. That is the smartest joke of all jokes. You've got to be an owl wearing a graduation cap to get that joke. I was raised Catholic, but I don't think I was raised Catholic very well. I got kicked out of Catholic school twice. Once for getting in a fight in the fifth grade, and then again for sneaking through the girls' locker room yesterday. Here in New York, I buy my weed from this crazy girl. And I know her in the biblical sense. Of course, when I say that, I mean I don't believe a word she says. I've got this 5-year-old nephew, you know, and he really looks up to me, obviously. Last week, his goldfish died, and it was upsetting for him. So I took him into the bathroom, and I helped him flush the fish down the toilet. And there's an awkward moment afterwards when he turned to me, said, "Uncle Anthony, am I going to get to see my fish again when I go up to heaven?" And I didn't know what to tell him. So I said, "Look, kid, there's no way that I can know what happens to fish when they die. But I can tell you that there is no God." Who do you guys think was smarter? Jesus or Buddha? I mean, just in terms of not letting themselves get crucified. I'm not a religious man. My Uncle Tom, you guys, is super religious. Super religious. Last month, he's walking down the street. He gets mugged and shot in the chest. Now, miraculously, and I mean miraculously, he always keeps a Bible in his left chest pocket, and he had something to read while he bled to death.
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7: Dane Cook.
12: I will share with you one regret that I have. Something that I said recently in my life that I wish I could take back. As it left my lips, I was like, no. All right, I was staying with a buddy. I was here in New York, right? My friend Matt. He goes, "Hey, listen, man, you're coming to New York City. I want you to stay with me, dude. You gotta stay with me. It'll be like old times, man. Come on, crash with me. You can sleep on the futon, dude." So I'm staying with Matt, and here's what happened. He comes in one day, right? He comes in, and he goes right to his freezer, right? He goes right to the freezer. He doesn't even really say hello to me. Kind of was like, He rips open the fridge, and he starts peering inside the freezer, right? He's just looking around. And then he looks back at me, and he goes, And then he looks back in the freezer again. And I go, "I don't speak ah-ah. What is this? What is..." And he looks back, and he's really searching. He's moving around, and he's staring in the freezer like it's Narnia. "What are you looking at?" And he turns back to me. He goes, "Where is it, dude? Where is it?" I go, "What? Where? What? I don't know. What are you searching for?" He goes, "I had ice cream right in here, man. And I want to know where it is, because now it's not in here." And I looked at him, and very sincerely, I said, I don't know. I really don't know where in this world your ice cream is. But you're certainly looking at a great spot. It's very cold in there. It'll keep ice cream at the temperature that it's supposed to be." Now he starts getting really aggressive with me. He takes a step towards me. He goes, "You know what? It's just you and me here. And I've been thinking about this ice cream at work all day." And I said to him, I go, "Well, that's pathetic. You're at work thinking about creamy delights all day. That's really, instead of thinking of maybe getting a promotion and trying to get out of this dump, you're thinking about creamy treats. That's really great. Good for you, man. You ate my ice cream, pal. I know it, chief." I said, "Listen here, Gaylord. I didn't eat your ice cream, okay? Yeah. Yeah. You know how I wagon wheel. And here's the regret. I said something that to this moment, it hurts my heart that I actually said it. Because he had me cornered, right? And I didn't eat the ice cream. So I stand up and I finally go, "Matt, I swear on my unborn child's life, I didn't eat your ice cream. And as it came out of my lips, I thought, too much. I have now involved my unborn child in an ice cream debacle. I swear on my unborn child's life, I shouldn't have said it. I really regret it. And here's the real reason that I regret it more than anything else. Because I start thinking, what if someday my wife is in the delivery room and she's about to give birth? What if something happens to that child and due to childbirth complications, the baby doesn't make it? The first thing I'm gonna think of is, now Matt thinks I ate his ice cream. Hold on, I gotta go call Matt. Dude, this was a fluke. I swear on my next unborn child's life.
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28: Any teachers in here? Make some noise, teachers. I love you, teachers. If I was in charge of this country, that's the first thing I would do is give y'all a raise. You deserve better. Putting up with these kids here, you need to make more money. And I'm serious about that. Even though, I don't know what y'all teaching these new kids. These new kids today are just completely different than we were. These new kids, what are you teaching these? Case in point.

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2: I worked at a Häagen-Dazs ice cream parlor one summer back in college. That's a stressful job. You wouldn't think so, sir, but it can be. Now, people ask me, Dan, and all the time you worked at the Häagen-Dazs ice cream parlor, did you ever spit in a customer's milkshake? I think a better question would be, Dan, did you ever put any milkshake in those cups of spit you were serving? I did nothing all day today, people. I just walked to the bookstore. And then I walked back, pretty much. That's pretty much all I did. Every book, now you go to the bookstore, the Borders right down the street. Every bookstore now has all these books for idiots and dummies, right? The Idiot's Guide, have you seen those? And the Dummy's Guide. And every topic, they got every topic you could think. I saw one book, Child Care for Dummies. Now, why are we encouraging dummies to have children? That's what I was wondering. And I saw another book, Calculus for Dummies. Calculus for Dummies. Does that make any sense? How are you going to teach a dummy calculus? Calculus for Dummies should just be, you open it up and says, all right, you're going to have to cheat. Okay? Best we can do for you. If you can find an Asian kid sitting next to him, do what you got to do, but you're not going to learn calculus. Either that or drop the course, take something else. Maybe a sociology class. There's no, because math is hard for everybody, sir. You know, because I mean, most people are frightened of math. I remember in high school, algebra class, only one dude in the whole class knew what he was doing. Thankfully, I sat next to him. So during the final, it would be like a game of telephone. I'd copy off him, the guy next to me would copy off me, and then the answers would get less and less accurate as you went on down the road. The guy at the end would have something ridiculous like X equals Boston, Massachusetts. What the hell is going on with all these prescription drug commercials on television? Apparently we're supposed to tell our doctors what to prescribe for us. Right? Like I saw the Prevacid commercial the other night on TV. At the end of the commercial, they said, ask your doctor about Prevacid. And I'm thinking, shouldn't your doctor know about Prevacid? How is it my job to ask my doctor about Prevacid? What, do you walk into your doctor's office? Yeah, there's nothing we can do for you. Oh, what about Prevacid? Well, geez, you know, you're right. I hadn't thought of that. Let me write your prescription. Now, how many milligrams is good? Did it say in the commercial? Because I didn't see the commercial, so it's up to you.
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3: Do not drink and drive. I've been there. I know how it is. I've been there. Look at me. I've been there, okay? I know it. It gets late. You're drunk. You're thinking, what's the worst that can happen? I'll hit another drunk driver. And then we'll just high-five and laugh. If you drink wine and you think you have a drinking problem, you don't. You're gay, okay? You cannot go to rehab with a wine problem. No one wants to hear your stories about going to the Pottery Barn or sailing, antiquing. Even the guy who drinks Zima, you're his bitch. You can't even blame drunk talk on wine. Where are the whores at? Sorry, that's not me. That's the Beaujolais. Look at this year. It's a saucy year. I used to drink a lot of Jägermeister. Mm-hmm. Yeah, I know. You guys do too. Jägermeister is for children. It is. It's too sweet. I'm serious. I give it out on Halloween. That's what I do. Here's a shot. Go home, find your dad's gun. Be somebody, all right? Jäger is fun, yet disappointing. It's kind of like running downstairs on Christmas morning and realizing you're Jewish. It kind of sucks. Everybody. Oh, I remember. Now, there's no commercials for Jägermeister.
4: There's none. I've never seen one. Have you?
3: No, I haven't. Right? There should be some, right? So you know what you're getting into. But there aren't any. But I thought of some. Do you guys want to hear it? Do you or don't you? You do? Okay. Commercials for Jägermeister. A guy comes out of a hedge. He's covered in mud and blood. He's holding one high heel shoe. Did I just eat a stripper? Jäger. There you go. To the point.

0: another one. Can you do another one? 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A little girl is sitting on the swing, not swinging. A tear rolls down her cheek. Where's daddy? Jaeger. There you go.
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3: 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It's 9 o'clock in Denver. It's 10 o'clock in Chicago.
4: In Baltimore, it's 6:42. Time for the 11 o'clock report. Now, with the latest in weather, here's Al Sleet, your hippy-dippy weatherman.
5: 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Present temperature is 68 degrees at the airport, which is stupid because I don't know anyone who lives at the airport. Downtown, it's much hotter. Downtown's on fire, man. Now, if you'll take a look at our national weather map, you'll see that we don't have one. So try to picture last night's map in your mind. Remember all those lines and numbers. Weather was dominated by a large Canadian low, which is not to be confused with a Mexican high. Tonight's forecast, dark. Continued mostly dark tonight. Turning to widely scattered light in the morning. That's it from Al Sleet. Don't forget, if you don't like the weather, move.
4: Thanks, Al. Always a great report from Al Sleet. I think we all know by now, Al's been into the mushrooms. Well, that just about wraps it up on the 7 o'clock report. Join us again tomorrow night at 9 for the 11 o'clock news. In the meantime, stay tuned for a brand new comedy series, Double Trouble, the story of Siamese twins joined at the lips. And the merry mix-ups that occur when one gets married and the other has root canal work the same day. Good night, all.
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8: After years of insisting they undermine our very democracy, President Obama recently changed course in regards to super PACs, political action committees which can independently raise unlimited funds for a candidate.
9: Oh, yeah. Sounds like the president goes both ways on this issue. I ain't mad. Ain't nothing wrong with the campaign getting an insertion of backdoor cash, but be careful. When corporations pay for favors, they expect you to put out policies that they like. Nasty.
10: Corporate money's used for attacking, so Obama changed his stance to show he's super packing.
8: Although the Supreme Court paved the way for these super PACs, some Democrats assert the president should stand by his initial opinion that unlimited corporate money could erode the foundation of our democracy.
9: You ain't lying, Bri-Bri Will Wills. With so many singles getting tucked into the candidates' G-strings, the super PACs are getting super freaky.
11: It's a super PAC!
12: Super PAC!
11: The super packing!
12: Yow!
8: Now, despite the barrage of criticism, the president maintains he's got to accept the reality of these super PACs if he wants the battle for the White House to be a fair fight.
9: I can't believe you came up here talking about super packages, Bri-Will-I-Am. You keep that kinky stuff on Rock Central. sides we all know when it comes to super PACs. You love to give.
8: I don't give, Jimmy.
9: Oh, so you receive?
8: You know what? You're a mess, Jimmy.
9: You kinky

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0: news.
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3: 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Oh, here's my Publix, my Albertsons, and my CVS. 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Can I just explain it to you? 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I don't live with Star Jones. 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You do. Why wouldn't you just go right there? And then you complain, we never see each other because you're out with your club cards stuck in traffic to save 40 cents. That's why we don't see each other. That's why. Let me just explain what happens with the club card thing. I'll break it down for you in layman's terms. Okay, the cashier's behind a counter. He's got no customers. He's bored. He sticks his hand down the back of his pants. He itches his ass. I was a cashier. That's what you do. Right now, you come up. Oh, I got my club card. Yeah, give me your keys. He takes your keys. He swipes it. He gives you your keys back. Yeah, then you get in your car. You're driving home. You put your hand all over your face like this. Now you got his fecal matter all over your face just to save a quarter. Is that worth it?
4: Robin Williams.
5: I guess your baseball season starts tomorrow. Is that or today? Was it today? We're so excited, the Indians! Woo! Yeah, baby. Good luck with the Browns this year. Try not to throw the bottles, okay? What did you think you were, South America? I want my Tinto E! Yeah, but you don't have Art Modell. You're safe now. You're okay. His new name, Osama Ben Model. Hiding out somewhere in a cave in upstate. Thank you. I'm sorry, if you're going to heckle, just wait 1 second. You have to make an actual sound. You can't just go... He already gave me the plant, so let's not worry about it. These are all medicinal. These are all medicinal pot plants. Why can't they let old people have medicinal pot? They're not going to sell it. Your grandmother's not... Hey, I've got some dynamite weed. Come here. What happened, Grandma? I just knit a caftan for the garage. Who could have did for Willie? My God, even Buddha's going,
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7: One day, though, I just want to get on a plane... And there'd be a real ghetto flight attendant on there, just real ghetto. That would really make my day to want to hear this. Hey! Hey! I say hey! What's up? My name Bon Quickly. Me, y'all flight attendant. So don't nobody ask me for nothing. Y'all on a plane flight. So don't get crazy. Excuse me, sir. Hello, sir. You don't see me going over my safety regulations, sir? You just gonna go ahead and interrupt? Gonna go ahead and interrupt. Gonna go ahead and interrupt. Bro. No, sir. Don't talk back, sir. Sir, don't talk back to me, sir. Sir, you think you can talk back, sir? You think so, sir? No, security! This dude need to go. Need to go. Bye. Bye. Anyway, don't nobody else get crazy. Cause I will cut you. I will cut you. Don't play. Don't play. And don't make me have to teach you to put on your own seatbelt. Y'all need to know how to put on your own seatbelt. If y'all cannot click this right here with this right here, I will bust you in the head with this buckle. Don't play. Don't play. Don't play. Don't play. Don't play. Don't play. Don't play. Don't play. Don't play. Don't play. That's how we do it.
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0: It's always something new to worry about. Every day there's a new one. Bird flu, the monkeypox, the mad cow, the turtle cooties. Stay out. Don't go outside. There's no ozone layer. If you go outside, you'll be fried to a crisp. Don't go inside. There's mold. You can't stay inside either. Watch out for ticks. There's ticks on the deer. The Lyme disease, it'll kill you. Get away from... Just, you know what? It's literally to where like you just got to wrap yourself in cellophane and bury yourself in a hole in the yard and just hope for the best. Mad cow, bird flu, the bird flu, the monkeypox. A while back, there was an outbreak of the monkeypox in the Midwest. Monkeypox. When I heard you can get a disease, oh, by the way, there was an outbreak of the monkeypox. It was people were playing with their prairie dogs and getting the monkeypox. When I first heard you can get a disease from playing with your prairie dog, I thought, that's a weird euphemism. You know, I thought playing with my prairie dog was the best way to avoid diseases. But people in the Midwest were getting the monkeypox from playing with their prairie dogs. And by the way, the Center for Disease Control swooped in and stopped the whole thing within no time. They figured the whole thing out. They're like, well, this prairie dog had shared a cage with an African rat from Namibia, and you can see from the bill of lading that it came from a part of Namibia where the monkeypox is rampant. So they came in, they quarantined everybody that ever came into contact with these things. Within like 2 or 3 weeks, they stopped what could have been a serious epidemic. Well, where's Osama bin Laden? Where the hell is he? We can't find him. We can't find him, but we can find a gopher with the sniffles in a terrarium in Madison, Wisconsin.
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3: It's like flood victims. Once again, I feel bad for flood victims in the Midwest and stuff, but every year these people get flooded out of their homes, and every year they rebuild them in the same damn place. Why don't you try rebuilding the shape of a boat this year, jackass? Well, that'll come in handy next year when it comes time to ride it out. That's what they do every year. We're going to ride it out. Every year, we're plucking these crackers off their roofs with helicopters. I think after 3 years in a row of taxpayer dollars being spent to pluck you off your roof, you're swimming from here on out. I should have learned. They're always, I don't understand why this keeps happening to us. Because you live next to the river. You see that thing with the water in it in your backyard? Well, the river's my home. You have a year and a half at your living room, you moron. They always do the news stories afterwards, the sob stories where people like on the local news stations pointing out their flood marks on their walls from all their past floods. They'll be like, there's the flood of 87 right there. We lost our couch in that one there. Yeah, there's the flood of 92. There's Jimmy when he was 14. Yeah, there's the flood of 98. Notice that's taller than Jimmy. That's why he ain't with us no more. He was too busy rebuilding to learn him to swim.
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3: So the preface is this. It's a movie about the men and one woman who abbreviated all 50 states down to two letters. But if you're too young or you don't remember, there was a time in this country where every state had a different length abbreviation. It was chaos. Massachusetts was M-A-S-S period. New York was N-Y. But like Utah was Utah. They just dropped the H. But then in like 1973, the post office said, no, this can't be anymore. We need uniformity. Every state must have a two capital letter abbreviation. So they brought together a crack squad of abbreviators. They assembled a ragtag outfit of rogues, misfits, and ne'er-do-wells. How often do well? Ne'er. Air? Oh no, ne'er. They ne'er did well. And these brave men and one woman were charged with abbreviating all 50 states down to two letters. Now, I read the description and I thought to myself, how are they going to make a 98-minute documentary about a task that couldn't have taken more than 6 minutes to complete? Boy, was I wrong. It was an adventure every bit as compelling as Helvetica. A tour de force, ups and downs, ins and outs. Friends became enemies. Enemies became friends. They started off, they thought it was going to be easy. Oh, no. I said, what's the first one? Alabama. AL. Oh, my God, this is easy. We're going to be finished before they stop serving breakfast in the hotel restaurant, which was 9:30. It's too early. And the boss said, guys, if we finish before they stop serving breakfast, breakfast is on me. And one of the guys said, oh, I hope they have an omelet station. Just for context, the omelet station had just been invented, and understandably, it was sweeping the nation. This guy was thrilled. He's like, oh, I hope they have an omelet station. Then this other guy said, you know what? I'm not comfortable with the omelet station. I just feel like the omelet chef resents you. You know, because he didn't want to be the omelet chef. He wanted to be the chef. And now he's making like the easiest dish while you and your ugly wife and your stupid kids are watching him. Demanding he put more ham cubes into a Denver omelet that's already busting with cheese. And you get turkey bacon, now it's healthy? No. I think one day he's going to snap, and I don't want to be there when it happens. And they said, well, then just get Eggs Benedict. Well, I don't like holiday sauce. Did you just say holiday sauce? It's hollandaise, you moron. And the boss said, guys, can we get back to revisiting the states? We still have 49 left. And apologies were made and an understanding was reached. And they went back to abbreviating. I said, what's next? Alaska. Everybody cool with AL? But somebody caught it.
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4: So how long are you married now?
5: 9 years.
4: 9 years working out? Is marriage what you thought it was going to be?
5: Yes.
4: Is marriage what you thought it was going to be?
5: Yes.
4: What about you? Is marriage what you thought it was going to be?
5: It was a surprise.
4: It was a surprise. Come over here and sit here. You're right, it was a surprise. Be hugging and kissing, running hand in hand over the hill into the sunset. You know what's waiting on the other side of that hill? Filthy dishes, that's what. And socks to be matched. You know what it's like? You don't know yet. You're not married. You know what it's like to spend an hour a day in front of a window going black or blue, black or blue. You know what it's like to wash 7 pair of socks in your own bathroom, and when you hang them out to dry, you've got 13. You know that feeling? And he says to you, where's the 14th sock? How do I know? What am I keeping a one-legged man? I don't know. What should I do with the extra sock? Don't make me tell you. You knew? I thought marriage was lying in bed, drinking wine, discussing Proust. Proust, for those of you who do not know who he is, the CPA in New Jersey, I could have married. And, marriage is cooking and fighting with painters. I started with that. Oh, who knew? When you're a kid, your mother sends you to the movies, you eat a candy bar, you come back, the house is painted. Suddenly I meet the painter, and he looked nice, which threw me. He looked like a real painter, nice overall, stockings, shoes, you know, one ear. I figured, good, he knows what he's doing. And, his name was Mr. Lieberman, so I figured I'd get him on an ethnic level. So I said, you know, Mr. Lieberman, I'm Jewish, ha ha ha. He said, you know, I'm German, ha ha ha. I wanted to do my living room in like a very soft off beige. So I said to him, Mr. Lieberman, have you ever seen the desert at dawn? He said, only with Rommel. So forget the living room. So we go into the bedroom. I want to do my bedroom to match my hair because I think that's sexy. So I give him my hair and I said, here, match this. And I went out and when I came back, he had done the entire bedroom bright yellow with a black ceiling. And, that could hurt a person. You come over to my house, you'll see.
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2: Jim Gaffigan.
6: See, some of you are drinking. That's not the answer. It's not. Eating is. It's amazing how our attitude on alcohol changes, right? Because even as a teenager, you know it's wrong. You're like, you know, I don't like the taste of it, but I want to look cool. And then in your 20s, you're like, you know what? This kind of gives me confidence to talk to the opposite sex. And then in your 40s, you're like, you know what? This is the only thing I like about being alive. It's only funny because it's true. I'm sure some of you are going to go to some bars, head to a bar, right? Yeah. I never really felt comfortable right when I get in a bar. I'm always kind of like, who are all these strangers? But after a couple of beers, I'm like, these guys are probably my best friends. Because your experience in a bar changes over the course of the night, right? As the night goes on, you see really why we go to bars. We go to bars so we can behave like children. Toddlers, really. You ever go to a bar at 2 a.m.? You might as well be picking up a kid at nursery school. It's the same experience. The behavior's the same in both places. Both places, there's always some strange yelling for no reason at all. You know, woo-hoo-hoo! Both places, you go in the bathroom, it's obvious not everyone's potty trained. Both places, there's always someone crying, she was my best friend, but not anymore. Both places, occasionally there's a fight. You know, he was standing where I wanted to stand. So I punched him in the head. I need more juice. But at 2 a.m., people are drunk in bars. I love how we're always surprised when someone's drunk in a bar. We're actually shocked. We're like, look at that guy. He
7: He's wasted in a bar. I came here to read a novel.
6: Mostly the people that are drunk in bars are drunk because they're drinking shots. And really the only time to ever drink a shot is never. No one's ever drank a shot and then done something they're proud of. It's like, oh, I got wasted last night and then I went out and built some low-income housing.
7: That never happens.
6: You always wake up the next day and you're like, I need a new identity. Maybe two of them. Because if you're drinking shots, it's either your birthday or you're trying to forget you were ever born. There is something honest about a shot. It's like, I want to get right to the embarrassing part of the night. Right to pants off.
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9: The referee in football talks too much. Have you noticed this? He's got a little button right here on his belt. And every time a guy does a penalty, they stop the whole game so the ref can turn on the button, announce who did it, and basically humiliate the guy on national TV. This is his whole job, just stop the whole game to embarrass this one. The reason we stopped, the reason we're all hanging around here not doing anything right now, is because some people out here don't seem to know the rules of the game. Do they? Number 71. 71, you fat, waddling hog. Don't try to deny it. We have it on tape. What a loser. Can't really blame the ref, though, can you? Wouldn't you do that if you were him? Think about this. You're a ref. An ordinary guy. You're not making the big money. But, got a little button right there on the belt. You know that every time you turn it on for the first time in your whole stupid life, the whole country has to listen to you. The hell with the game, I'm talking about me. I'd be right out on that field going, there was no penalty. This has nothing to do with the game or the players. I just need to talk. I'm sorry, this is gonna take a few minutes. Get up here, folks. I feel like a fraud out here. I mean, sure, I'm the ref and everything, but who am I to judge these players? I mean, what if I'm wrong? Look at some of the decisions I've made in my own life, for Christ's sake. I'm 62 years old and I'm a ref. Oh, I'll be honest with you, lots of times when I'm out here, I'm not even thinking about the game. My wife's turning into a cow. I love my kids, but if I had to do it again, no way, Jose. Plus, the other thing that's really bothering me, I don't know, I just kind of feel like I'm a woman trapped in a man's body. Sort of dress up in your wife's underwear when she's not home. Damn it, I'm 63 years old. I don't care who knows it anymore. You give me a pair of thong panties and some perfume, I am in hog heaven, Buster. Hog heaven. There, I feel a lot better. Better get back to the game. Sorry for interrupting. First down.
10: Russell Peters.
11: You know, somebody got mad at me one night. They go, you know, Russell, it's cool when you make fun of different races, but you shouldn't talk about deaf people. I was like, what? Yeah, you shouldn't talk about deaf people. No, seriously, what? Are they here? Even if they were, it's up to you to tell them what I'm saying. If a person's been deaf their whole life, from day one to now, their life is just as normal as yours and ours. Because they have nothing to compare it to. So to them, being deaf is the equivalent to us hearing things. And women are the worst at this. Because women will walk up to a deaf guy, oh, well, that's sad. Oh, look. Poor guy, he's deaf. And the deaf guy doesn't know what's happening. Like, what happened? Put something on my shirt. And women don't know when to stop. Like, oh, you should hear music. Deaf guy's like, you shouldn't hear nothing. So much better. You gotta figure being deaf can't be that bad. It's gotta have a positive side to it. Say you have a girlfriend. Okay, wait. Say you have my ex-girlfriend. You don't know. All you see is... And he's thinking in his head, she's so beautiful when she dances.
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13: Y'all might think I'm crazy. I don't want some kids, but them kids are strong as hell. Let me tell you something. Everybody in here has laughed at them at least once by accident. Wasn't your fault. You ever go to somebody's house and they got somebody in there like that? But they don't tell you that at the door. What they do, just come on in, make yourself at home. As soon as you walk in, hey, what's up? You're like, who the hell is this? Oh, that's Johnny. Just let him chew on your shirt. Don't make him stop because he'll kill you. The whole night, Johnny chewing on your shirt. You're my friend, man. You leave the house, your shirt be all wrinkled and wet. Johnny be like, bad friend. Y'all really going to hell. Y'all laughing. Y'all laughing too long. I did a show in North Carolina. This old lady came up to me after the show. I got to stop doing that joke. She was like, young man, you are going to hell. You are going straight to hell. And you know, sometimes when an older person tell you that, you kind of take it to heart. Can you imagine if I went to heaven, I couldn't get in because I said the joke? Like, Jesus be like, I thought it was funny. But my father had a problem with it. Like, damn. Look, there's some people who don't go to church. They was like, Jesus got a father? You always talk about that. You don't go to heaven. I don't know about that, man. Like, I don't think anybody wants to go to hell, but like, You know, these people don't talk about the devil that much. People are afraid of the devil. Like, they joke about God all the time and Jesus, and they make movies about God. I know God was mad when they made George Burns God. I know God was watching like, really? Really? Look like that?
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15: I was getting some sheets down at Bed Bath & Beyond. Man, they got so many sheets. I was looking around, and I saw this guy, and he didn't know what to buy, and he looked all confused, and he looks over at me and goes, man, this is why I need a girlfriend. And I was like, really? This is why you need a girlfriend? So if you had a girlfriend, you wouldn't even be here. You'd be back at your house sitting on a lazy boy drinking a beer going, go get me some sheets. Yeah, I'm in a relationship now. I don't have to buy my own domestic goods. Pick up one of those bottles we can put sticks in and make the room smell like vanilla bean. I've been farting all day. Now, all I know about sheets is the higher the thread count, the better the sheet, right? This lady's like, right, yeah. I got 700 back in my house. It's like sleeping in lotion. So I'm looking around trying to find some nice sheets. I see this brand called Hotel Luxury Linens, 600 thread count. And it sounds fancy too, right? You got a girl back at your place, she's like, oh my God. Did we just teleport to a 5-star hotel? Nah, baby, these are just hotel luxury linens. By the way, the technology for teleportation doesn't exist yet. You must be kind of stupid. So I grab the sheets and I get them home and I'm psyched to put them on my bed, right? And I feel them, and they feel a little rough to the touch. I get a little suspicious. I do a little Googling. I find an investigative report in Southern Living magazine where they investigated thread count claims, an issue that definitely needed delving into. And they had a little chart. They said, brand, advertised thread count, actual thread count. So it's like, brand, Wamsutta, advertised 500, actual 497. Brand, soft sheets, advertised 600, actual 600. Brand, hotel luxury linens, advertised 600, actual 296. Almost slept on that. 296 is sandpaper as far as I'm concerned. If that was a drug deal, I would have shot hotel luxury linens in the face. Where the rest of my thread? You didn't think I was going to count that?
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16: Angelina Jolie, what a bitch. What a bitch with her 6 children, 3 of whom were adopted from war-torn countries. What a bitch. Angelina Jolie, that husband-stealing bitch that gave $10 million to charity last year. What a bitch. Angelina Jolie, the UN ambassador for children. What a bitch! Calling Angelina Jolie a husband stealer is like calling Hitler a vegetarian. It's true, but it's hardly the story, is it? That is true. Hitler was vegetarian. He was. They don't tell you that at Whole Foods, do they? Do you know who else was a vegetarian? Hitler.
12: Give me some sausages.
16: It's true, Hitler was a vegetarian. He was a teetotaler. He didn't drink, he didn't smoke. And he was an artist, too. He used to do little landscapes, little watercolors. If he wasn't the worst people ever lived, he'd probably have his own show on NPR. That'd be awesome.
14: Well, it's been a quiet week here in this building as old Clarence Bunsen over there. Greg, this may be going too far. I know. Then why are you doing it? I don't care. Surely you must care a little bit. Not much.
16: Nah, Hitler wouldn't want to be on NPR anyway. He'd want to be on FM. He'd want his own morning zoo show, a drive time in the morning show. That'd be Hitler, yeah. He'd want his own posse. He'd be like, welcome to drive time in the morning with Hitler, Goebbels, and Mel Gibson. Yeah, that would be better, yeah. Yeah, what's the traffic like this morning, Mel? Well, it's a little backed up on the freeway. I blame the Jews.
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6: Yeah, I've always been called heady. And for some reason, when people tell you that, when they say that you're heady, they think that they're being nice. And it's really a horrendous insult. You know? You're very heady. I get it. So, like, I don't live in the real world. I'm just working through things in my mind and making stuff up. And, you know, I'm intelligent, but I can't activate it in a way that has any, you know, real impact on anything. And I'm just spinning plates up there. And you're just watching me spin plates saying, oh, look at the heady man. And they say, exactly, exactly. That was a good illustration of being heady. So I've now been told that I should get out of my head. So now I'm on a train, a subway here in New York, worrying about being in my head, just sitting there sweating. It's summer. I'm rappelling down the pit of self. You know, looking for something helpful I might have scrawled on the wall on another trip down there, some artifacts, some stone tools, an old baby toy. And a woman walks onto the train with a box, and in the box is an ice cream maker. I know because it's on the box. And immediately, like that, I go, I've got to get an ice cream maker. How do you even make ice cream? How do you make chocolate ice cream? Could I make ice cream as good as the ice cream you get in the store? I read on the label of Häagen-Dazs that there's eggs in it. Do you freeze eggs and the germs go away? Is it okay to put eggs in ice cream? Is eggs in all ice cream? How do you make vanilla ice cream? I love ice cream. I don't think I could have an ice cream maker because that'd be like living with a drug dealer. I mean, how would I handle that? But I would love to make good chocolate ice cream. And then I literally had to say, dude, get out of your head. And then I had to stop myself from yelling out loud at the woman, I guess you can handle it.
8: I Heart Comedy.
7: I'm tired of assumed racism as a white man. I'm tired of other white people coming up to me, assuming I'm racist and telling me racist jokes. It's bothersome. Here's what I do if you're a white person in here tonight. I see a few of you. Here's what I use when someone tells me a racist joke now. I act like they are giving me factual information. Because a stupid hillbilly isn't smart enough to explain comedy. So when he or she tries to explain the inner workings of a joke, their head will explode. Here's an example. Last year, right after the election, I was in Illinois. After a show, a guy came up to me and he said, hey, you know, now that there's a black president, racism is dead. Did you hear the one about... I'm like, whoa, time out. You're going to proclaim the death of racism and then immediately launch into a racist joke. You're like racism Jesus and you didn't even wait 3 days. What? This is crazy. This is the joke he told me. He said, they took down the Statue of Liberty and they've replaced it with Aunt Jemima and a chicken wing. And I go, why would they do that? Where did they find a bottle of syrup that big? And he's like, well, boom, and his head exploded. And confetti flew down all around us.
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11: Dimitri Martin.
12: It's weird when you introduce somebody that you say, like, this is, and then their name, you know, like, this is Frank. It sounds pretty normal when you think about it. This? Walk up with a person and be like, hey guys, this. This stuff right here is Frank. Excuse me, what is that? This? This is Frank. Oh, that's what that is. Jesus. I guess it should be he is Frank, but that sounds even weirder. You can't walk up with some of you guys, hey, he is Frank. Take it away, Frank. It's like when you call somebody on the phone, you know? They say hello, you have to say this is. Hello? This is Dimitri. Can't be like, hello, I am Dimitri. What? I am Dimitri, take me to your leader. But then if you go up to someone in person, the rule flips. Then it's the exact opposite, actually, you know? If I walk up to you, then I have to say, hi, I am Dimitri. I can't walk up to you and go, this is Dimitri. You like this? This is an idiot. Oh, okay. He is going. I was pretty young when I first heard the term training bra. And I remember being pretty freaked out. I said, did you say training bra? I didn't know they used bras for a training process. See some old lady, her boobs are everywhere. What's her deal? Those are untrained. You gotta train them when they're young or they go wild. You can't leave them free range. Boobs doing whatever they want. They need discipline. You gotta show them who's boss. Sometimes a woman who has a really nice butt will wear tight pants, and then when she's walking around, everybody will look at her butt. Yeah, that's nice. But it does seem like a waste because everybody's looking there.

0: And mothers never stab you in real life like they do in the movies. You know, in the movies, they make it look like drama. When you see a mother with a knife, run. Run. If you can. If you can't run, fly. But get out of the way. Knives make blood drip down your arm and out of your heart. In the movies, though, they make it look cool, like cat pulls like, give you a chance to get your jacket off, wrap it around your arm. Come on, Buster. In real life, mother stab you awkwardly. You be trying to kick that all away, they cut all that loose. And if they get real mad at you, they stab the ambulance driver when he get there.
1: Leave the mother alone. I ain't through, back off.
0: And you can't fake dead when you've been stabbed. Right, because that blood be easing out, giving you away.
1: I say, oh, you ain't dead. Get your ass up. Got blood all over my pants. Nice tattoos on you guys, some neck tattoos. Those are fun. Do you remember in the olden days, if you were walking down the street and you saw somebody with a neck tattoo, you were like, my number's up. I'm about to have my throat cut. But now, if you see someone with a neck tattoo, you know that they got it at their local muffin shop. They got like a Frappuccino neck tattoo special. And they're going to like duck into an alley. And then you're like, wait, no, neck tattoo, I'm safe. And they're going to be like, could I read you a poem about my vegan bicycle? And you're like, you little Nancy boy. It's great to be in New York. I had to cancel some shows here at the end of last year because I got hepatitis A. I was working on a TV show, and when we wrapped, the producer bought a cake for the writers. Nice guy, nice cake. It was from an expensive bakery. It was really nice. But the fruit that was on the cake had been grown in a field in Mexico that was irrigated with water. And so everybody who ate it got hepatitis. And it's a terrible disease. I can't recommend it. If you are going to get it, though, you got to get A. B and C will kill you. And A is just very awful and usually won't kill you. But the symptoms were fascinating. First of all, your skin turns yellow, and a terrible yellow. Not a fun yellow like your friend Lauren Yanagita. Like a disgusting, sickly construction paper yellow. And the whites of your eyes turn yellow. My wife was so grossed out. She was like, you're quarantined. I don't want to look at you. Get better or not, but I'm not having anything to do with you. And you're very physically weak. Like, if you were like, sir, could you hand me that bottle of water? I'd be like, yeah, give me a second. I can't lift it. Like, you're that weak. And then the weirdest symptom, though, and I thought it must just be me until I asked the others in our hepatitis quarantine, was that we didn't dream. For like 6 weeks, none of us dreamed at night. And you need to dream to feel rested. It's like a part of, you know, sleep cycles, REM and stuff. You have to have dreams to feel rested. So I wake up in the morning and be like, aah! And like, I go up to like an old lady at the bus stop and be like, tell me a story. Tell me, oh, and like rub her words on my body and be like, thank you, and be rejuvenated. So hepatitis steals your dreams. Don't get it.
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3: Daniel Tosh.
4: Oh, right. We're too fat. We're just too fat. I was on a plane recently that was delayed over 3 hours at the gate because they ran out of seatbelt extensions. Yeah. Like, they didn't have any more. They were out. Like, we had to wait for an inbound flight of fat people to get their seatbelt extensions to bring over to our flight. Do you even know what seatbelt extensions are? Seatbelts only go this big. People need an extra 6.5 feet of nylon to strap in, as if any collision would unwedge them. You ever been on a flight and a bunch of virgin flyers applaud like morons after a successful landing? I always pray that those same people were on the U.S. Airways flight that landed in the Hudson River, and they just went, boo! Boo! What is this? It's a

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1: New York gets all the cool plane crashes.
2: All right, maybe cool's not the right word, but you know what I'm trying to say.
1: I love that the modeling industry gets attacked for being too skinny.
2: Really, America?
1: You're not too big?
2: Mm.
1: Something in your mouth?
2: Mm.
1: You know why they say that? The models are too skinny? It's because parents are horrible. They can't tell their 16-year-old daughter that she's not really a princess. Well, guess what? I can. If you're 16 years old and you think the only difference between you and Giselle is your waistline and not your busted face, here's some advice. Fill up the Paxil, because life is gonna be really sad.
2: If you're walking around like, well, why am I not a supermodel yet?
1: Who are you even looking at, Seabiscuit?
2: Oh, I wanna be a model.
1: Do you want me to explain it to you? Let's start with your jawline. That's not gonna sell a lot of makeup in the magazines.
2: But I'm skinny.
1: You are a troll. My advice, have a Twinkie, get real good at math, because life is not gonna be easy for you. I'm sorry if this is your wake-up call, but being an ugly woman is like being a man. You're gonna have to work.
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4: I was always told that I was mature for my age. Like, even as an infant, I took showers. That is my favorite visual in the entire world. It is an infant taking a shower. Because it's like, even as an adult, we have to be careful when we take a shower. We could slip. And if you add an infant to that equation, it's really tricky. Like, you can't even just sit an infant down in a tub and be like, hey, scrub up. Because they'd be like, but I'm an infant. Nothing makes me happier than an infant taking a shower. The only thing is if there were twins, that's the only way that I could be happier. Or like an orphanage, if I walked into an orphanage and there was just a group shower full of 50 filthy orphans, just tapping them on their little orphaned heads, just trying to bounce. They have zero information in their brains. With fat, fat thighs and stupid one-inch feet. That's just such a poor design. To have fat, fat thighs and stupid one-inch feet. Oh, gosh.
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7: You've seen those Rice Krispies floating along. Little beige blisters of air. Riding proudly in the milk. But you can't sink them. They ought to use them in life jackets. That's where they need them. You can't sink Rice Krispies. They float for a long, long time. Rice Krispies would float for a week if you leave the dishes out. I do. Rice Krispies would float until you got to knock them off the side of the bowl. What are you doing? Washing the dishes. Do you ever notice that the Rice Krispies highest on the bowl dry first? It's because they're closer to the sun. Isn't that interesting? Yes, there is a little science in the show each and every evening. But those Rice Krispies will float forever. Well, you know what they do? They gather together. They gather together in little groups. Little groups of 8, 10, 12, sometimes 14, but always an even number. Little colonies of Rice Krispies. And you can't sink them. You try to sink them with a spoon, they come up over the side. That's what the fruit is for. Sinking the Rice Krispies. A good-sized peach will take down 80 or 90 of them every time.